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2: Temperatures being 30 degrees above average.
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4: A great Saturday forecast ahead with mostly sunny skies, temperatures in the mid-80s inland with a light lake breeze, keeping temperatures in the low 80s near the lakefront. Northeast winds at 5 to 10 miles an hour. We'll have mostly clear conditions tonight and a calm wind. I'm Fox 6 meteorologist Lisa Michaels.
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0: Broadcasting live from Denver, Colorado, speaking with Michael Brown. Glad to have you joining the program today. 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Text line's always open, 33103, 33103. Keyword, Mike or Michael, if you want to tell me anything or ask me anything. And then today, go subscribe to the Substack. So that's what we talked about last hour, was one of the articles that I put up about price gouging and gas prices and everything. And I was trying to answer some questions that people had posed about it. So heckofajob.com, heckofajob.com. Go subscribe. Doesn't cost you anything. And you can argue with me about it all you want, and maybe I'll bring it back on air. Not that last hour wasn't serious, but this hour I want to get real serious about something that I've been reading about all week long. The Democrat Socialists of America have a blueprint for a post-constitutional America. Every so often, a political movement will do us the enormous favor of writing down exactly what it wants. They don't leak memos. There's no hidden camera sting. There's no opposition researcher connecting dots somewhere on a whiteboard. Just a simple document, drafted, debated, amended, and then adopted by the organization's own governing body, published under its own name. Now, when somebody does that, we've got two choices. We can either take them at their word, or you and I can let some cable news talking head pat you on the head and tell you, oh, it's really all just about affordable child care. Oh, it's all just about affordable gasoline. Oh, it's all just about, you know, the cost of living. Oh, don't worry about it. This is going to make government better and more efficient. Bullcrap. Last month, the Democrat Socialists of America's National Political Committee, think of that as their board of directors, 17 people who run the organization between their conventions. They met in person. They adopted a rebooted national platform. The title, Workers Deserve More. And then they started rolling it out publicly just this week. So I'm going to tell you exactly what's in it from the document itself and from the reporting on the meeting where it was passed. Not from some tweet, not from some Facebook post, from the actual documents and from what the media is reporting about it. Eliminate the United States Senate. Now, I think Congress is pretty much worthless, but only in the sense, not in terms of their organizational structure, not in terms of their role in our government, but because the people that comprise the United States Senate are pretty much worthless. They want to eliminate the Senate. They want to replace the president, the one that we elect every 4 years, with instead a CEO chosen by Congress and answerable only to Congress. They want to replace the Supreme Court with a judiciary that is likewise, in their own words, subordinate to Congress. They want to grant amnesty to every person in this country illegally, and that's on top of their existing calls to end all deportations, open migration entirely, and if you haven't spewed your morning coffee or your afternoon tea or whatever you're doing right now, you haven't spewed it yet, listen to this. Extend voting rights in all elections to non-citizens. They want to defund the Department of War, the Department of Defense. They want to close America's overseas military bases. Not just one, not just two, all of them. They want to end all economic sanctions, including, I would assume, the one currently squeezing the regime in Tehran. They want to abolish what the platform calls the carceral forces of the capitalist state. That's just graduate school language for police and prisons. And because the current Constitution won't permit most of this, more on that in a minute, their platform says the quiet part, not out loud, But in bold, bold print, the goal is to draft a new constitution and build a society from the ground up. Now, I know what some of you are thinking. Oh, that's just a wish list from an activist group. Why give it a full hour, Michael? Let alone the, you know, the whole program. Let me tell you why. The Democrat Socialists of America has a mayor sitting in Gracie Mansion running the largest city in this country. In just the last several months, DSA-endorsed challengers knocked off four sitting Democrat members of Congress in New York, in Michigan, and yes, right here in Colorado. A Democrat that was, oh, we disagreed vociferously on policy, but I considered the Diana DeGette, the congresswoman from our first congressional district, to be a friend. Yeah, she's been in Congress 29 years. And yes, she was a liberal. She got beat by a Democrat Socialist of America candidate that is the epitome of everything I'm describing right now. More than 250 DSA members now hold elected office across 40 states. The overwhelming majority of those have been elected in just the past few years. So this is not the Trotskyite reading circle down the hall from your college student union anymore. It is a movement. It has real, effective electoral machinery. It has platforms or what movements publish right before they start governing. Every platform is a wish list, right up until the day it's no longer a wish list and they're actually doing it. So let me do this the right way. Let's make their argument first, because you're going to hear it somewhere. Their argument goes like this. The Senate is anti-democratic. Wyoming's roughly 600,000 people get the same two senators as California's 39 million people. The Electoral College has twice in this century elected the president to the candidate that lost the popular vote. The Supreme Court, nine unelected lawyers with lifetime tenure, they struck down a student loan forgiveness program that a duly elected president ran as one of his campaign platforms. So if you actually believe in democracy, they say one person, one vote, majority rules, then the Senate, the independent presidency, and the independent judiciary are all just barriers standing between the people and what the people voted for. So sweep all of them away, put everything under one elected legislature, and you finally get what they call real democracy. That scares the crap out of me. One DSA leader defending the platform, they reached all the way back to Woodrow Wilson, who spent his academic career complaining that the separation of powers made American government slow and inefficient. There's their case. It's internally coherent. And people you know believe some version of it, some part of it. And it is precisely, exactly, deliberately wrong. And I mean deliberately, because the men who designed our system, they heard this exact same argument, they considered it carefully, and they rejected on the evidence. So what did the Founding Fathers know? What did they know? Hang tight, and I'll tell you. It's the Weekend with Michael Brown. Text lines open 33103. Subscribe to the Substack, heckofajob.com. What the Founders knew next.
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0: Welcome back to the weekend with Michael Brown. Glad to have you with me. I appreciate you tuning in. We're talking about the Democratic Socialists of America and what a real threat I believe they are to this republic. And it's just, I don't base that on just, oh, there's a little fringe group out here. They were at one time, I believe, a fringe group. There's always been an undertow of these fringe groups. That they're winning elections, local, state, and federal elections. And they're organized, they have money, and they have a platform that is truly one of the most radical, communist, outrageous things that I've seen in a long time. That's what we're talking about. Here's what the so-called real democracy crowd either doesn't know or they hope that you don't know. The founders were very intimately familiar with legislative supremacy. Because they didn't, it wasn't they failed to think about it. They lived it. Parliament was, and formerly still is, supreme in Britain. There is no British Senate that can be abolished. No entrenched constitution a British court can force against the Parliament. The entire American founding, 1776, followed by 1787, is the story of those people discovering that a legislature can tyrannize you every bit as thoroughly as a king or a monarch. And then they went about building a system to prevent both of those things. Madison said it very plainly in Federalist 47. When you concentrate legislative, executive, and judicial power in the same hands, that's the very definition of tyranny. Notice what he didn't say. He did not say in a king's hands. He said the same hands, any hands, including especially the hands of a popularly elected legislature, because an elected body claimed to speak for the people is the hardest kind of power to resist.

0: flyover country stops being a punchline and becomes a genuine philosophy. Flyover country will become literally flyover country. Nobody will give a rat's patoot about what anything west of the Mississippi, or for that matter, west of the Appalachians. They won't care at all. It'll all be decided in New York, D.C., and L.A. That'll be it. Now, what about our rights? The Senate and the states. Our rights? Do we have rights? Do we have permission? Let me tell you what the DSA thinks. Because once you understand that, you'll understand just how serious I am about this entire story this hour. I'll be right back.
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0: 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A quick word on the world outside our borders, because the timing here is almost too on the nose. We spent the first half of this year watching what happens when deterrence gets tested. A shooting conflict with the Iranians, the Strait of Hormuz in play, ceasefire diplomacy that only became possible because American power made the alternative worse. Now, into that world, the Democrat Socialists of America proposed to defund the Pentagon, shutter our bases overseas, drop every sanction on every adversary. That is not a foreign policy. I think it's a unilateral surrender of every instrument of national average, short of just hoping. You pair their immigration plank with the voting plank, because structurally they're one idea. Amnesty for everybody here illegally, an end to all deportations, open migration, and voting rights for all of them. Set aside the policy debate for a moment, and you'll see the structure. If non-citizens vote and borders don't bind, citizenship means squat, nothing. And citizenship is the thing that makes consent of the governed a coherent concept in the first place. A government of, by, and for everybody in the world in general is a government accountable to no one in particular. I'll give the DSA credit for one genuine virtue, honesty. They're not hiding behind the ball. The document says a new constitution. It says build our society up from the ground up. When a movement with a mayor running our largest city and a growing bench in Congress, 250 office holders across 40 states, when they formally adopt a plan to abolish the Senate, subordinate the courts and the presidency to a single legislature, when they want to socialize or nationalize major industries, they want to dissolve the meaning of citizenship, let me tell you, believe them. Don't let anybody launder it into, oh, they're just talking about free child care. Our Constitution is not an obstacle course that somebody built just to annoy the progressives. It is the accumulated scar tissue of men who had studied majorities, monarchs, and mobs, and who understood that the question is never whether power will be abused. The only question truly is whether anything is left standing in the way when somebody tries to abuse power. Well, we built it. Two chambers, the veto, independent courts, the states themselves. Every one of those is a wall. And the Democrat Socialists of America, the communists, have now published, under its own name, the demolition order for all of them at once. And they call it democracy. Quick footnote. This is why I so abhor when people say that we live in a democracy. We don't. We live in a constitutional republic, a democratic republic, whatever you want to call it. We don't live in a democracy. What they have described and what they have put forth is a true democracy. Now you may understand why I've got such a bugaboo about people saying, oh, we live in a democracy. You know the story. Benjamin Franklin, he walks out of the convention in Philadelphia in September of 1787. He gets asked by some woman walking by, so what kind of government have the delegates produced? And he responds, a republic, if you can keep it. 239 years later, an organization with real and growing electoral power has formally resolved not to keep that republic. The very least we can do is read the paperwork. I just did it for you. Now I want you to go make sure that your neighbors read it too. They really do need to read it. They need to hear it. In fact, I probably should make this a Substack, because it's that important. You can find all sorts of sources for everything that I've talked about. The DSA Workers Deserve More program, you can find that. 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If you want the exact place without searching, it's platform.DSAUSA.org. It was adopted, rebooted by their National Political Committee at an in-person meeting in June, just last month. They rolled it out publicly this week, July 6th through the 10th. So this is, I hope, the first you've heard of it, and I hope it's not the last you hear of it, because I hope you carry it forward to your sphere of influence. They need to know. Hang tight. I'll be right back.
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8: This is a Fox News alert. The strait is closed and missiles are flying. I'm Carmen Roberts. Iran's Revolutionary Guard Navy announced this evening that crucial waterway is closed and will stay that way until further notice. U.S. Central Command said a short time later that its forces began a third round of strikes against Iran after the IRGC fired on and hit a ship today that was trying to transit through the Strait of Hormuz. And Fox's Alex Hogan has more on the back and forth threats between the U.S. and Iran.
9: The supreme leader in Iran issuing his first written statement that avenging his late father must take place. And according to a Wall Street Journal report, Israel shared intelligence with the U.S. that it said indicated a fresh Iranian plan to kill President Trump. Trump says that orders have already been given threatening Iranian decimation if Iran were to carry out such a plan, writing in part, quote, 1,000 missiles are locked and loaded and aimed at the Islamic Republic of Iran with thousands of more to immediately follow should the Iranian government act on its threat.
8: The New York Times is fighting a Department of Justice subpoena seeking reporters' testimony and confidential sources tied to its reporting on security concerns about Trump's new Air Force One, which was a gift from Qatar. The Times calls it an attack on press freedom, and the National Press Club is calling on the DOJ to immediately withdraw the subpoenas. And millions of Americans need to brace for a brutal heat wave that is building across the country. Triple-digit temperatures are set to bake the Southwest and Great Plains this weekend. And then a heat of dome of high pressure is going to push that oppressive heat eastward. And that could stick around for a week or more. Temperatures will be 15 to 25 degrees warmer than normal in many of those areas. 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
16: Guys, remain nice and clear overnight tonight with more sunshine on the way for
17: Sunday's forecast.
16: Hey, welcome
17: back to Michael Brown.
16: Highs will be in the upper 80s for the inland areas, the lower 80s, lakeside. As we head into Monday, you can expect hot temperatures in the 90s through the first half of the week. I'm Fox 6 meteorologist Tally Baker.
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17: Everybody goes to Costco. I don't mind going to Costco. I hate going most of the time when it's crowded. Let me tell you about Tony Barzar. B-A-R-Z-A-R. Tony Barzar. He's worked the same job for almost 40 years. He started gathering shopping carts in a Tucson parking lot back in 1986. He was making $5 and change every hour. He's now 60 years old. And he's still on the floor at Costco. And somewhere along the way, without ever taking a promotion, without ever wanting to be a manager, Tony has become a millionaire. Not from a startup, not from crypto, from simply ringing up groceries or whatever else crap you're buying at Costco. Now stick with me, because this really isn't a feel-good human interest story. It's actually, I think, a pretty sharp data point in an argument that a lot of people are having right now about wages, about work, and whether companies only do right by their employees when the government makes them do right. So let's look at the numbers first. Tony tops out at $32.90 an hour. His 401k, built one paycheck at a time since Costco bought out his old employer, Price Club, remember that, back in 1993? Has crossed $1 million. His health care coverage runs him a $15 copay for a regular visit, $25 for a specialist. Tony's bought a house with a swimming pool. He took his family to Europe twice. And here's the part that ought to make every business owner in every state where I'm broadcasting right now sit up and pay attention. Costco's not doing this because some regulator in a state or the federal government told them to. There's no law that requires a $32.90 wage, or for that matter, a $1 million 401k match. This is a company, Costco, that looked at its own numbers and decided, hey, you know what? Paying people well, we think that's the profitable move. Turnover after a year on the job at Costco runs around about 7% company-wide. That's a fraction of the retail industry norm. McKinsey has put a number on why that matters. When you lose a frontline retail employee, that costs a business roughly $10,000 once you factor in hiring, training, the replacement. Costco's own chief financial officer, their CFO, says straight out that paying up front is cheaper than the alternative over time. And in case you're wondering whether being generous with labor costs tanked the stock, Costco stock is up over 2,000% since it bottomed out in 2008. I need to call my brokerage. Wall Street does not seem alarmed at all. Now, I could stop right there and hand you a tiny little parable. I'm not going to do that because the story itself won't let me. And quite frankly, I'd rather you have the whole picture than a bumper sticker. The Tucson general manager who runs Tony's store, a guy named Travis Mays, admits that when a long-tenured employee finally does retire, the store's average wage actually drops, and that helps the bottom line in the short run. According to the general manager's own words, it comes at the expense of experience. So even inside Costco, keeping people around for decades is a real trade-off, not a magic trick. They're choosing experience and culture over the cheaper option, deliberately, year after year. You know what? That's a business making a values-based bet. That's not a company that stumbled into generosity by accident. Now, here's why I would push back on anybody who wants to turn this into a, see, every company could pay like Costco if they just weren't so greedy. Costco's economics are unusual. It's a membership business. People pay an annual fee just to walk in the door, never pay a thing, which means Costco is largely getting paid whether you buy anything or not. That funds a very different margin structure than, say, a grocery chain, which operates at what, 1%, maybe 3% if you're really good, or a fast food franchise operating also on a razor-thin per-item profit. A cashier at Costco is also moving very real volume. The fast ones, they can ring up around 70 members an hour. There's a challenge for you. Next time you're in Costco, just watch how quickly they get you through the checkout line. Not the self-serve. Don't go there. Go find a Tony and find out how long it takes Tony to check you out with your big bag, your big cart of whatever it is you're buying. A cashier at Costco is moving that volume. The fast ones, 70 members an hour, I just want to watch and see. So the honest takeaway isn't that this proves every employer is underpaying. I think it's narrower, and I'd argue, frankly, more useful. When a business model rewards keeping good people, companies will pay up without being forced to. The market did there in Costco. Competition for good workers, plus the real cost of turnover, did what a wage mandate didn't have to. So which lesson do you take from Tony? That government wage floors are unnecessary because good businesses figure this out on their own? Or that Costco is the exception that proves most employers need a push? I think both arguments might end up in your inbox today if you put this out on, to your friends. Both deserve a real answer, not a talking point. But it's amazing to me how well Costco does. Text me what? If you do go to Costco and you watch, you see how quickly they move, whether you buy anything or not, send me a text, 33103, keyword Mike or Michael. I want to know what you see. Because when I saw this story in the Wall Street Journal earlier this week, I was amazed at this story. Simply because, once again, it's the free market working. It's not anything being mandated. It's simply working. Costco. That's all I got to say about it. Just think about that. Now, let's talk about, I would describe this as the insider who came back to undo himself. Let's go back to September 2008. A 38-year-old Federal Reserve governor named Kevin Warsh. He sat in on some of the most consequential meetings in modern financial history. He's the one who actually helped arrange the emergency rescue of Bear Stearns during the great financial blow-up in 2008. He worked the Lehman Brothers bankruptcy case. He was actually in the room for the AIG bailout. Remember all that stuff going on in 2008? We were told the economy and the banking system was going to personally collapse, that everything was going to fall apart. Kevin Warsh personally helped negotiate the conversion of Morgan Stanley, his old employer, and Goldman Sachs into bank holding companies, bringing both under direct Federal Reserve supervision for the first time in their entire history. 2 years later, Kevin Warsh had seen enough. He publicly broke with Fed Chairman Ben Bernanke over a second round of Treasury bond purchases, laid out his objections in a Wall Street Journal op-ed, and resigned from the Fed in 2011 at age 41. The next 15 years, he was at Stanley Druckenmiller's investment firm, mostly out of the public eye. And then he came roaring back. That's the story I want you to hear. It's the Weekend with Michael Brown. Hang tight. I'll be right back.
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0: Next crisis hits, and we see what he actually does. But that pattern, since May, is too consistent to wave off. Watch what he does, not what anybody, including me, says that he's thinking. It may be a way to get out of our debt. Weekend with Michael Brown. Stay close. I'll be right back.
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0: welcome back to Weekend with Michael Brown. Glad to have you with me. Appreciate you tuning in. Don't let me forget to remind you to be sure and subscribe to the Substack, heckofajob.com. There you'll find the stories that I don't get to cover on the air, or the studies that I do care or carry, but I don't get to tell you enough about. Let me put it this way. I went looking, and some numbers do exist. They come from the OECD, which every year measures total government support to agriculture across 54 countries. Here's what it shows. Governments funneled roughly $624 billion a year in support to farmers in the 2022 to 2024 window, and about two-thirds of that, some $400 billion a year, came in the forms economists consider most trade-distorting. The heavy hitter is not us. China alone accounts for about 37% of global agricultural support. India, another 14%. The United States, the EU, which back in the early 2000s together provided nearly half the world's farm support, they've fallen to roughly 13% of the global total. In total dollar terms, the emerging economies now transfer about $314 billion a year to their producers, more than three times the OECD's $95 billion in the most distorting categories. Let me put it very bluntly. Our biggest agricultural competitor subsidizes its farmers on a scale that dwarfs what Washington does, and it does so specifically to boost production, grab self-sufficiency, and it hurts our farmers. So the everyone else doesn't argument is not hot air. Everybody else is doing it. You can grant that foreign subsidies are real and massive, but you can still ask whether matching check for check is the best play or whether there's a better instrument, which I think is exactly what makes Grown in America, this bill, interesting. It's a response to that foreign subsidy reality, and it doesn't just hand our farmers a check to match theirs. Instead, we work the demand side. Now, there is a real cost to this, but here's where I come down. Grown in America is not a magic wand, and it is not, despite the chatter on social media. It doesn't end subsidies. It actually creates a new one. But what it does, and what it does do, is change the kind of subsidy from the worst kind to a better kind, from a reactive after-the-disaster check cut by the bureaucrats to a standing, predictable, market-facing incentive that rewards a voluntary transaction. For somebody like me who has spent years objecting to the Farm Bill precisely because it substitutes Washington's judgment for the market's judgment, that's not nothing. It's arguably the first farm support idea in a long time that moves in the right philosophical direction. Will it work? Will it work in the sense of making the bailouts unnecessary? Probably not entirely, not by itself. Anybody telling you that's probably selling you a falsehood. But here's why I like it. It could shrink the emergency bailout reflex. It will give American farmers a durable customer base insulated from the next trade tantrum, you know, between us and China over soybeans or something. And it does that with costs that you can actually budget for instead of scrambling to cover. That's a serious, credible case. And the foreign subsidy data, especially China, at 37% of global support, gives us a national security spine on top of the economic one. You know, if I were arguing this, say, to a jury of our peers, I'd put it this way. Give the farmer a customer instead of a check. It's the most conservative-sounding sentence anyone in the subsidy debate has managed to spill out in years. I don't think this bill is perfect. Watch the corporate tilt and the uncapped cost. But I think it deserves a hearing, a Congressional Budget Office score, and an honest debate rather than another reflexive December bailout. Congress should either pass it or explain it with numbers why this treadmill is better. And I do think it's better. I think we are, in fact, giving the farmer a customer for once instead of a bailout. You see, Grown in America flips the direction of the intervention. The government's not paying the farmer at all. It's changing the incentive of the farmers' customers so that buying American becomes cheaper. I think that's the difference. You know, the typical welfare model, whether it's, you know, the social welfare system or it's a farmer welfare system, whatever you want to call it, however horrible you want to describe it, this is something different. And I think that's what's important. Doing it a different way. Giving the farmer a customer. That's exactly the way I want to put it. Now, let me tell you one quick story about New Orleans. A story out of New Orleans, and I want you to keep one question in the back of your mind the whole way through. It's not who's the good guy. The question is, what happens when a community does everything right, shows up, votes, wins, and turns out none of that was the part that mattered? Last November, the voters of Orleans Parish elected a man named Calvin Duncan to be their criminal clerk of court. They didn't squeak him in. He took 68%. Now, Duncan's story is really something. He spent nearly 30 years in prison on a murder conviction, taught himself the law behind the walls of Angola, a horrible prison, got out, got his name cleared, earned an actual law degree, and then ran for the one office that controls the very courthouse records that he had spent half his life fighting to get his hands on. You could not write that in a story. He gets sworn in on the courthouse steps in April. Big crowd, set to start the job May 4th. He never got to do it. 4 days before he took office, the governor signs a bill, Act 15, that abolishes the office he was about to take. Just erases it. The bill was written by a state senator from West Monroe, which, if you're not from Louisiana, is about as far from New Orleans as you can get and still be in the same state. The official reason was efficiency. New Orleans was the only parish running two separate clerk's offices, one civil, one criminal. So as the argument went, let's merge them, save a little money, streamline the thing, folded the criminal office into the civil one, and then put the sitting civil clerk in charge of both of them. I'm a limited government guy. If you told me in the abstract, hey, Michael, one parish is running two clerk's offices with every other parish running one, I'd say, yeah, do consolidate them. But that's kind of interesting. The bill didn't pass 10 years ago. It didn't pass before the election. It passed 4 days before the one guy the voters just picked, by more than 38,000 votes, could sit down at the desk. This wasn't about a tidy org chart. No, this was something else. The city fights back, and here's their move. Okay, fine. If the state abolished the old office, created a brand new one combined, then that new office belongs to the voters too, so let's hold a special election for that. And that's when the state attorney general, Liz Merrill, steps in and sends letters to the mayor, the DA, the council members, and the letter says, in effect, you recognize this election or you could lose your own offices. You're violating what Louisiana calls the usurper laws. The state's top lawyer telling a city elected officials that if they let their own people vote, they could be removed from office. The mayor put out a video basically saying, I will not be intimidated. And by the way, isn't there a law against threatening public officials? Wow. This is where hardball political fight turns into something I've honestly never seen. Remember that law against intimidating public officials? A New Orleans grand jury just took those three threat letters from the AG, and they indicted the AG on 16 counts. The state attorney general criminally indicted over letters. They even set an arrest warrant, $400,000 bond. You want stuff interesting? You can always watch New Orleans. You can always watch Louisiana. Wow. Elections matter, and sometimes they don't. Just watch what happens in New Orleans. It's the Weekend with Michael Brown. I hope everybody has a great weekend. I'll talk to you next weekend.
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9: This is a Fox News alert. I'm Daria Allbringer. The U.S. is carrying out a new round of airstrikes on Iran not long after getting a warning from the Islamic Republic's Revolutionary Guard that declared the Strait of Hormuz closed.
10: It appears that act of revenge by Iran was foiled when President Trump attended that NATO summit in Turkey, a country that borders Iran. With the ceasefire over earlier today, Israeli forces stopped a plot of their own. Troops from the IDF's Golani Division spotted Hezbollah fighters bringing anti-tank missiles into a building inside the southern Lebanon buffer zone. The IDF watched the terrorists bring these rounds into the building. They waited until the terrorists were all inside and leveled the building. The IDF said secondary explosions were seen afterwards. Recall last month, Hezbollah fired similar anti-tank rounds at an Israeli Merkava tank, killing all four soldiers inside.
9: Fox's Lucas Tomlinson in Tel Aviv. A six-sided star-shaped object is among the latest files the Pentagon's released about unidentified anomalous phenomena.
11: One of the videos was captured just last year by the U.S. Pacific Command. The footage was taken on January 1st over the Yellow Sea, and it shows an unidentified object that looks like a six-point star. President Trump has demanded transparency regarding unidentified flying objects, aerial phenomena, and alien life. But the Pentagon has previously said they found no evidence of aliens or extraterrestrial intelligence. They've suggested other reasons for these unresolved cases, including lack of sufficient data. They say the private sector is welcome to provide their own expertise. And in the meantime, they will continue to release new files in the coming weeks on a rolling basis.
9: That's Fox's Madeline Rivera. England's headed to the World Cup semifinals after beating Norway 2-1. They'll meet the winner of the match between Argentina and Switzerland, which is now underway. 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
24: Skies remain nice and clear overnight tonight, with more sunshine on the way for Sunday's forecast. Highs will be in the upper 80s for the inland areas, lower 80s lakeside. As we head into Monday, you can expect hot temperatures in the 90s through the first half of the week. I'm Fox 6 meteorologist Holly Baker.
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0: 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And we thank them for sponsoring this hour of At Home with Gary Sullivan. All right, we'll take calls as we always do about your home improvement projects. A couple of weeks ago, I had this statistic, and I cannot get it out of my mind. It was talking about the age of homes, average age of homes throughout the country. And I started researching different cities, and you know, it geographically it depends what the average age is, but overall, the average age in the United States. I think it was like 45 years or something. And of all the remodeling projects or repair projects that we do in our homes, it talked about 54% of the remodeling projects are maintenance or replacement projects. It's not the new kitchen. It's, you know, not the painting the whole house. It's about a new air conditioner. Or a new roof. And I know a lot of times we don't consider those, or at least my friends, they don't think of that as a remodeling project, but it's certainly a necessity. And we certainly, you know, need to take care of those things. But over half of the quote remodeling projects are necessity projects. You know, filters, heating systems, cooling systems, roofing. 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Kitchens, we can kind of always kick the can down the road. Bathrooms, the same. But, man, when you're out of heat or air or the roof's leaking, that baby needs to be taken care of right now. So let's talk about your home improvement project or maintenance and how important that is. Also, repair, maintenance, remodel. Our phone number, and you can get right through to us right now. It's 800-823-8255. Just you and me today, so plenty of time to get your questions answered. Feel free to grab a line. One of the things that I do want to get into today is painting. We haven't talked about that for a while, so I thought we would speak about that. I know it's exterior home painting season, I guess, but even the inside. And to just kind of whet your appetite, I think what I want to talk about is not from a standpoint of painting the outside of your home for curb appeal, though I have to admit probably 80% of the painting that's done is to do just that. And one of the biggest trends we're seeing right now is white and black houses, even painting brick, painting siding. And really, when you paint your home, sure, it can be for curb appeal. It can be for the wow factor. And I think most people that do paint their house do it for that. I'd say almost 80%. But paint is a protectant. It is a sealer. It is protecting the substrates of the house from moisture and sun. And it's very, very important. The color, sure, that's important. In fact, most of the marketing that's done with painting is all about the color. But there's a lot of things going on if that paint is just not kept in a good film. In other words, it's not peeling, it's not chipping, it's not cracking. Because once that starts happening, then you run the risk of leaks inside the home, moisture inside the walls, and wood rot. And we can certainly go down that rabbit hole if you'd like to also. Let me give you the phone number one more time, and then we're going to get to the phones. It's 800-823-8255. Go ahead, Danny Boy will take your call today. We'll kick things off with you, Ron. Welcome.
1: Good morning, Gary. How are you?
0: I'm doing fine, thanks.
1: My current project is on my front porch, which is concrete. And about 10 years ago, I had stone, various size stones, square stones, rectangular stones laid. And I honestly don't know if they glued it or mortared it down. And on the perimeter, of the stone. There are about 5 by 7 by 2 inch thick perimeter stones that are mortared all the way around. It was about a half an inch overlap. That is starting to break away. And my question is, I'm going to have somebody do it, but clean it up, a little handyman, but just clean it up and put new mortar in. And one of the stones, a couple of stones on the end are not level, so they've got to be, I assume you just level that out by different levels of mortar.
0: Yes, yes. Let me ask you a question. So these side stones that you're talking, and you talked about overlap, is the overlap occurring on the horizontal larger stones?
1: No. The stones I'm talking about that I've got to work on are just on the around the perimeter of the larger stones on the porch.
0: So they're also laying horizontally? They're not on vertically on the side of the stone?
1: They're not vertical. They're horizontal, correct.
0: Okay. So the bigger stones, so they're kind of like the perimeter outline.
1: Exactly. I mean, okay. I have no problem with the bigger stones. It's just this 5 by 7 by 2 perimeter stones across the front. They're starting to break away, so they've got to be cleaned up. And I assume you would just use mortar, but that's why I'm calling you.
0: Well, yeah, that would probably be mortared down like the rest are. It's interesting, though, that those are coming loose and the other ones aren't. So I wonder if the other ones are put down with like a construction adhesive and these boundary stones are put down with mortar.
1: Well, it's 12 years ago, so yeah. I don't know.
0: So,
1: is there a particular mortar you would recommend?
0: Yeah, so to answer the question, yeah. You know, ideally, and I don't know, again, without seeing or anything along those lines, ideally, if you could, you know, take those stones up using like a cold chisel, a masonry chisel, and pop those off, that might be your best way of taking care of the problems, giving you a chance to level them a little bit, removing that old mortar. Preparation, the key, so getting the old mortar off, etching that concrete so the new mortar has something to bite into. And probably the biggest thing, Ron, the most important thing, quite honestly, is concrete doesn't like to stick to concrete. So yeah, when you create that. A mortar, you're going to have to, in regular mortar mix, something along those lines, that's fine. But that mortar would need to have a bonding agent put into it. And I think it's about you'll have to get the amount. I think it's a quart per 90-pound bag, and you probably don't need any more than that, is mixed in there. So that helps it adhere to the existing concrete slab. And you can, you know, depending on the thickness and everything, you know, just like whenever you're doing anything, whether it's brick or you know, stacked brick or whatever, getting it level, certainly the key, and just tapping it and smoothing it and getting it to perfection is key.
1: Is there any particular mortar you'd recommend?
0: Not necessarily. I mean, from an ease standpoint of ease and everything, I would just get a 60-pound, 90-pound bag of mortar. It's just, you know, it's got the sand, the concrete, it's got everything mixed in there. All you're doing is adding water and adding a bonding agent in, and you're ready to go.
1: Okay, so quick reader, they don't sell things with bonding agents in it.
0: Their whole patching compound product line does. So like the vinyl concrete patcher, that has a bonding agent mixed in it. They have one called Zip It Mortar. It's only a 3-pound bag. And it has a bonding agent, but like your 60-pound bags, no, you'd have to add the bonding agent. And the bonding agent isn't a big deal. I mean, when you go get the mortar and you ask for a bonding agent, it comes in quarts, it comes in gallon jugs, and you're just mixing it into the powder along with the water to get the, you know, right consistency.
1: Can I ask one more question about Sure. the same project? Mm-hmm. It's on the porch. And there is a, you know, an overhead, obviously. And I have a wooden post. It's just basically, I don't know if it's structural or just ornamental, but basically it's a square post. And I noticed also to start peeling at the bottom, moisture is getting in. Mm-hmm. Two questions. When I finish the project, now this is stone. I seal my concrete driveway every year, but should I power wash the stone and then put some kind of sealant on it?
0: You can, yeah. I mean, I wouldn't pressure wash it. I'd just probably use something like an oxygenated bleach, which is a powder mixed with water. Take a street broom or put it on, let it sit 10 minutes, street broom, agitate it, and rinse. I don't think you need to attack that with a pressure washer. And then if it's just a regular type of concrete, it's not exposed to aggregate or stamp concrete, you use a breathable concrete sealer. It's called a siloxane sealer. And again, you'll find that at the hardware store. It's breathable. If there's water underneath, it'll exhaust out, yet it keeps the water from deeply penetrating into the concrete. I like to refer to it as like Gore-Tex for concrete. I hope that helps, Ron. Thank you much for the call. We'll continue with your calls. Millie and Ron, you're up. If you'd like to join us, do so. You're at home with Gary Sullivan.
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0: All right. Our conversation with Scott Berline. He's always working in the garden. You're just a busy man, Mr. Berline.
13: Everywhere, every direction, all the time.
0: What were you educating folks on this week at the Cincinnati Zoo and Botanical Garden?
13: Oh, well, this is an interesting time of year where we're kind of in transition from the spring plants into the fall plant or into the summer plants.
0: Right.
13: And, you know, it's pollinator time of year to get that message out. Annuals are coming into their own. So there's a lot of cool stuff. We do have one of our symposiums coming up, or probably I would call it our our best or most important symposium coming up in August.
0: Okay.
13: Which is just all about good plants and great gardens.

0: it's almost impossible to get your fingers around the stem and pull it. So, you know, hoe or a little shot of Roundup or something is probably your best bet on those. But yeah, those are tough ones.
1: Man, they came out of nowhere too. And I don't know. I preened them real good, but I guess preen's about wearing off by now.
0: Yeah. Yeah, it depends on when you applied it. But yeah, if you applied it in March.
1: Yeah, I'm sure it did.
0: Yeah. Mm-hmm.
1: Man, you're full of good news. Now it's too hot. I don't want to do that.
0: Yeah, and the weather, and a heat dome is descending upon us as we speak.
1: Another one. Are we going to have another one of those?
0: Yeah, I think so.
1: Joy.
0: Mm-hmm.
1: Well, so I can go back and talk about conserving energy bills.
0: Which you do very, very well. I was listening last week, and yeah, you inspired me to make some changes.
1: Oh, good. Mm-hmm. Good.
0: Yeah.
1: All right. And anything else? I'm sure there's a bunch going on out there. I know the weeds. I don't know. Is disease or insects a big issue, too, now that we live in the tropics?
0: Yeah, in the tropics. You need to start looking for a few fungus issues, mainly. But, you know, it's also a time to just enjoy fresh tomatoes and maybe locally grown corn starting to come in.
1: Way to take it positive. Yeah. I was going to go to another negative, but that's okay. Well, we'll leave it at the...
0: I don't have anything left to counter it with.
1: I saw a sad thing yesterday. Uh-oh. I really did in my son's neighborhood. Somebody, gosh, I guess it was probably a 50-year-old plus tree.
0: Mm.
1: And it forked probably about 20 feet up in the air.
0: Mm.
1: And during the storm, I think Thursday night or Wednesday night, I forget which one it was, that thing split right down the center. Yes, it did. It
0: clipped
1: the side of the house. Thank goodness it didn't go right through the house.
0: Oh.
1: But people need to be aware, really. We always talk about trimming bushes and cutting the grass and everything, but those trees... not from a cosmetic standpoint, from a safety standpoint, you got to pay attention.
0: Yeah, you know, they get big on you, you know, insidiously. That, you know, you're just, it becomes part of your landscape, part of your world. You're not really paying that much attention. You know, it's there, you like it, but all of a sudden it's 50 feet tall and it's got, you know, it's had a bad fork all along. And good point is, you know, if you have trees that are getting bigger, go look at them and, you know, maybe have an arborist come and check them out too.
1: Absolutely.
0: Yeah.
1: It's a whole bunch cheaper to have an arborist look at it and make a diagnosis for it. Maybe it's fine.
0: Yeah.
1: Maybe it's not.
0: A cable would have saved that tree.
1: Exactly.
0: Know? Right.
1: Exactly. Yeah. And, you know, not to get morbid or anything, but some of those trees are huge. They're heavy. They come crashing right through the roof. I had a friend of mine happened to him probably 10 or 12 years ago. Nobody got hurt, but certainly somebody could have.
0: Yeah. Yeah. And, you know, it's amazing when the damage you can see to a house when a tree has fallen on it, or even a heavy branch.
1: Well, you get some rest and keep working in the garden. Thanks, Scott.
0: You're welcome. Thank you. Right.
1: Take care. Bye-bye. All right. Our phone number, talking home improvement, is 800-823-8255. Millie and Ron, you're up. You're at home with Gary Sullivan.
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1: There you go. Let's get back to work. What do you say? Here's our phone number as we talk home improvement. It's 800-823-8255. Grab a line. Those lines are open. Millie, welcome.
12: Thanks for taking my call.
1: You bet.
12: I have natural birch cabinets, mm-hmm. and a few of the doors, mainly on the bottom, just, I don't know, the finish is just like going away or something, and I was considering using Milsec, and I didn't know whether to do that or refinish them or...
1: Well, you can use the Milsec. I don't know. How old are the cabinets?
12: 59 years.
1: Yeah. Well, the finish is probably wearing off.
12: Yeah. And they don't get the sun. The ones that more get
1: the sun. Yeah, but
12: they
1: get your hands. Probably get your hands.
12: Well, yeah.
1: Yeah.
12: But the couple that are really bad, I don't know, they're just really strange. I mean, it's I don't know what, I can't explain it, but it's sort of like it's missing, you know. I mean, it's kind of a stripe, like part of the finish looks like it's gone.
1: Mm-hmm.
12: So I thought I'd clean them with that Milsec.
1: Like I said, it's not going to hurt anything to clean them with the Milsec. You know, it costs you $10, see what it looks like.
12: Yeah.
1: And if that's not the answer, you'll have your answer. It does rejuvenate it. So what the Milsec does, for those that are listening, have no idea what we're talking about, Millie. It's an interesting cabinet rejuvenator to a degree. It cleans it.
12: Okay.
1: It removes wax, and it rejuvenates the wood. So, you know, put it on there, and the thing is with cabinets in a kitchen, with cooking, it's not like the air has cooking grease in it. Our hands has oil on it. And so there's a lot of gunk in there. And so this will really clean that surface and rejuvenate it. If it's still, even it might even make the finish, if it's worn, look even more worn, because you'll be rejuvenating the wood. It might make it stand out, but you'll have your answer that you'll need to do something at that point.
12: Mm-hmm. Okay.
1: All right.
12: Okay.
1: Very good.
12: Thank you very much.
1: You bet.
12: Uh-huh.
1: Bye-bye. All right, let's go to Ron. Ron, welcome.
13: Welcome.
1: Yes, sir.
13: Thank you for taking my call.
1: You bet.
13: I appreciate it. We have a new roof it's approaching the 1 year anniversary. It's a class 3 shingle.
1: Mm-hmm.
13: At the same time, we put on new gutters with a gutter guard. And what has happened is the roof has shed a lot of granules.
1: Mm-hmm.
13: And they're on the ground, but a lot of them have become trapped in the screen mesh that is the gutter guard.
1: Mm-hmm.
13: And we have four places where the water comes down a downspout and then runs on the roof for a period of time and then into the gutter. At those points, the gutter the screen is so filled with the granules that the water just goes over the top.
1: Mm-hmm.
13: And we're wondering how to solve that.
1: Well, the smart aleck answer, I guess, is to remove the granules from the top of the screen. And I think that's probably the only way you will. I don't know what type of screen you have on there, but I don't know how they attach, not knowing the type. But if there's a way to remove them and lift and dump that granular material off there, that would certainly be one way. Another way would be to get like a shop vac up there and just literally suck that off. You know, a lot of times when you put new shingling on, there's a lot of loose particles of that granular material on there. So and that's the protectant of the shingle. So I don't think it's a failure of the shingle. I think it's just the newness, kind of like when you have carpet laid, you have all that, fuzzes and everything for the first couple of weeks, and then it gets taken care of and it looks fine. So that's what I would do, is simply just remove what's, because basically the gutters run to a point where it's ineffective because the water can't even get into the gutter now. So it's clogged, but it's clogged on top of the shield, and that's how I would clean it and remove it.
13: Well, I actually have done that, but then particles fill up again.
1: Mm-hmm.
13: And the company that installed the roof has recommended adding a gutter from the ones that are draining onto the roof, extending that right into the gutter, and then putting a gutter guard on the edge. Does that sound reasonable?
1: Well, it does. I mean, that's another option. Again, I, you know, it'd have to be a calculation on, you know, how big that gutter is at the top of the roof that would then be deposited right into the gutter. You know, depending on the size of the gutter below, 4-inch, 5-inch, or 6-inch, it's, you know, there's also a limit to how much water that thing can, you know, digest, but that would be an option, sure. And it's nice to know
13: that. That has been very helpful.
1: Yeah, it's nice that your roofer and the gutter company are working together to resolve the problem. So I would, you know, I would take their lead to solve the issue for sure. Because you're always going to have that granular shingle loss. I'm just saying it's probably a little extreme right now since newer, but I'd definitely take their lead on it, Ron.
13: Okay. Thanks again, Gary. Enjoy your program.
1: Thank you, sir. Take care. All right. Let me give you that phone number. We got a couple lines. We're talking about a lot of things around the home in terms of repair. It's 800-823-8255. Rusty, welcome.
14: Good morning, Gary.
1: Morning.
14: Hey, I've been baling Bermuda grass for several years now, and it's driving me crazy. I can't hardly stand it. It's terrible. It grows through blacktop. It just runs the yard. I kill it down in the fall time with Roundup, wherever I can get. And it seems like I've bared down so much. I've got a few spots in my yard that I feel like it's almost poisoned the ground and stuff. Like I can't hardly get things to grow on it. Yeah. Is there something we can do to get rid of this Bermuda grass besides moving? I know the old joke to get rid of it.
1: So do you have it just in patches, Rusty, or do you have it throughout the whole yard?
14: In patches. Most of where the sun gets on the grass, it really...
1: Seeds.
14: I don't know. I try to kill it down and stuff, and I pull it, and just I get my yard treated. I'm doing everything. It's not working. I'm losing.
1: I mean, a lot of times if you live near a park or a golf course or something, you can get that kind of problem in lawns. And quite honestly, I think you're doing the right things. To be honest, there's no super cure. I think what I would do if it were my yard, and I'm not an expert on that, you might want to check with Scott Berline on that. But one of the things I would do is come around the third week in August, is I'd go out there with a Roundup product where you would kill the grass, because seeding in the fall was the best time of year. But Roundup's changed their formulation, so you're going to have to read on. It used to be you could spray it on and literally plant the seed the same day. And you can't do that anymore, just because they've reformulated that. So I think you have to wait like 7 days or 14 days. You have to read the label again. I'm no expert on the products of lawn and garden in a lot of cases. And so spray it, kill it, wait the time period, and then sow seed. But it's tough to get rid of. I'm not going to sit here and tell you it's a picnic. I mean, you've got to have that stuff. You know, I'm always talking about a complete kill of mold in our home. And when you get Bermuda grass in your lawn, it's got to be a complete kill. Some roots still living, it'll be right back. It'll take, you know, a couple years to reestablish itself, but it will come back. But that's really about it. You know, one of the other things you could do is, you could literally dig it up and then spray that area in case there's anything that starts, you know, kind of a survivor starts propping up a little Bermuda grass again, and spray that and then come back and sod it in the fall.
14: 2 and 3 feet underneath the ground and stuff. You know, it's just, it's hard to kill.
1: Well, I understand all that.
14: Everything I can do.
1: Yeah, I understand that, but we're not going to change that. That's the way it lives. So maybe the way is dig it up, wait for the volunteers to come up, and then kill it. It's going to have less strength to push itself back up. You see what I'm doing, rather than just spraying it when it's all green and healthy.
14: I've done that. You know, I've sprayed it. You know, there's going to be some volunteers going to come back. And some does, some doesn't, but it'll seem like it comes back a year or two later.
1: Yeah, around the road. I got an area in my yard. It's the same thing.
15: I looked at the other day and I went, well, it's probably been about 6 years since I've done this, but it's got to happen again because now the patch is probably about 2 feet wide and about 6 feet long, and it's going to take over everything if I don't get it taken care of.
14: I installed an irrigation system in the yard stuff to hope to kind of combat it also. It's going to make the yard look green and pretty also, but
15: yeah.
14: It's going to make it thrive in hot weather. And
15: oh, yeah, it does. Yeah, it's a southern grass. You know, it's a southern grass. So I think what you're doing is what you got to do, Rusty, and I don't think it's something that it's one and done for you.
14: And I had a neighbor that they had some Bermuda grass and had a lawn care guy come in. He come in with a bobcat. And it looks like he took maybe 5 or 6 inches off the top of the ground there, you know.
15: And put in new topsoil.
14: And then sprayed it and brought in some topsoil. And that did pretty good. I hate to go that extreme, though. But
15: Well, I think you got the picture now, though. I mean, we've been talking, and you've been doing all the right things. And it is, you know, I mean, I left when you said brought in a bobcat, and I'm thinking, well, he's had enough of it. You know, I mean, it's really a matter of you got to get that stuff out of there. You got to get it, the roots totally killed. You got to wait for the volunteers and kill those and then seed or sod. And then at that point, I think you're going to have, you know, that problem resolved. But good luck to you, Rusty, and thanks for the call. I appreciate it. 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

0: right, back at it we go, at home with Gary Sullivan. A quick reminder, we do 7 hours each and every weekend, and Danny's kind enough to put up each hour as an individual podcast, and you can pick that up on the iHeart app. It is very easy to download on your phone or computer, and click podcast, click at home with Gary Sullivan. You can listen to the hours you may miss over the course of the weekend. All right, let's get back to the phone calls, and Dan, welcome.
1: Morning, Gary. Love the show. How are you?
0: I'm doing fine. Thank you.
1: Hey, I've got a condenser unit from my AC outside. Mm-hmm. I noticed as I was mowing yesterday that there was some kind of condensate like out around it. Is that normal, or should I have somebody come out and take a look?
0: Is this a new one, an old one, or, you know?
1: It's about 6 or 7 years old now.
0: 6 or 7 years old. And is it freezing or at all?
1: No, it's not freezing, but you can definitely see some kind of water or some kind of some wet substances. Seems like it's coming out of there.
0: Yeah. Geez, you think it's water or do you think it's a refrigerant? You know, one of the things that happens usually, okay, I mean, your air conditioning, it conditions the air by pulling moisture out of the air.
1: Mm-hmm.
0: So moisture is kind of prevalent on the air handler. Okay. There's coils inside, but if things go awry and maybe dirty filters, vents that are turned off where you don't get, you know, full circulation, blower motor problems, temperature problems inside the house, refrigerant leaks, probably the most common. You can start having excessive moisture, and you can also have that unit begin to freeze up. So I would say the answer is somewhere in between there. Let's keep an eye on it.
1: Okay.
0: Watch your temperatures inside your house. And if you start seeing where it's going to freeze up, you're definitely going to have a look at it. If you haven't changed the filter, let's get that changed. If you got a bunch of, you know, registers closed off, let's open those up. But if you start seeing some icing, my guess is there's a refrigerant leak, and that isn't water at all.
1: Okay.
0: All righty.
1: Thanks, Gary.
0: All right. Thank you, Dan. Appreciate the call. One other thing, since I know in our city we're going to have another heat wave come through, I think, this week. That's what Scott Berline was telling me earlier today. And your air conditioners can only do so much. Air conditioning. Keep remembering that. So, you know, if it gets up to 100, your thermostat in your house is good to about 80. You put it at 70, it's not going to keep up. So keep that in mind. I know a lot of people, we expect big things, and we don't always get them. So, you know, once it gets into the 90s, I mean, upper 70s would be a really good temperature setting for your house. All right, let's go to Patty. Patty, welcome.
2: Good morning.
0: Morning.
2: Hey, I have, I have a new, well, it's about 3 years old, concrete driveway. Where we live, it's very tight, and it's only a half inch or so from the block foundation.
0: Okay.
2: I with this damp year that we've had here in Akron, Ohio, I have had moss growing in that space.
0: Yeah.
2: And little plants.
0: Mm-hmm.
2: So I intend to scrape that out.
0: Okay.
2: And put some flexible caulk. I'll scrape it as good as I can. I cannot get down to the frost line. That's impossible.
0: Well, you don't have to. You don't have to. Just clean that out the best you can. Maybe take a chisel, a screwdriver, something along those lines, and scrape that out down to about 3/8 of an inch from the surface.
2: Oh, okay.
0: Okay, that's all you need to go. And then what I'd recommend, how big is that gap? Is it about the width of your finger?
2: Yeah, forefinger, yeah.
0: All right. Then what you want to get is you want to get some self-leveling urethane crack filler. self-leveling urethane crack filler. It comes in a caulking tube, and you'll get a heavy-duty caulking gun, and you'll just run a big bead over that because there'll be soil down there. You don't need to get very deep, 3/8 of an inch is plenty deep. And you put this bead of caulking on there, it'll just weep. It'll get level it out. You don't have to trowel it. You don't have to put your finger in. You don't have to do anything. Just get that in there, let it level out, and you'll have it sealed up.
2: Wonderful. Yeah, I worry about expansion and contraction.
0: Well, it's going to do that. It's always going to do that. And the key here is the urethane self-leveling crack seal. So it's really, in terms of caulking, it is the most flexible, the best bonding type of caulking you can get. And when you put it between like the driveway and the foundation of the house, there's enough, you know, even though there's going to be movement, there's enough flexibility allowing it to move and enough strength to stay bonded in there. You might have to do it every 5 to 7 years unless it pulls back even further than normal. But self-leveling urethane crack filler, Quikrete makes it, Sacrete makes it, and you'll find it at a hardware store. Thank you much for the call. I appreciate it. And if you'd like to join us, do so. We got plenty to cover today. A busy one it is. And you're at home with Gary Sullivan.

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7: Puts up the stop sign. I'm Chris DeMeo, Fox News. Iran said it considers the Strait of Hormuz closed once again after a vessel using an unauthorized route was struck by a warning shot in the waterway. The Revolutionary Guard stating that Iran launched warning shots at a violating ship. Iran further reporting that the strait would now remain closed until further notice. U.S. Central Command saying a short time later that its forces began a third round of strikes against Iran. CENTCOM says that the strikes are being carried out at the direction of the commander-in-chief. War Secretary Pete Hegseth posting on social media, Iran made a poor choice, now they pay. Meantime, Fox's Alex Hogan has more on the back-and-forth threats between the U.S. and Iran.
8: The supreme leader in Iran issuing his first written statement that avenging his late father must take place. And according to a Wall Street Journal report, Israel shared intelligence with the U.S. that it said indicated a fresh Iranian plan to kill President Trump. Trump says that orders have already been given threatening Iranian decimation if Iran were to carry out such a plan, writing in part, quote, 1,000 missiles are locked and loaded and aimed at the Islamic Republic of Iran with thousands of more to immediately follow should the Iranian government act on its threat.
7: That's Fox's Alex Hogan. The New York Times is fighting DOJ subpoenas seeking reporters' testimony and confidential sources tied to its reporting on security concerns with President Trump's new Air Force One. The Times calls it an attack on press freedom. The National Press Club is calling on the DOJ to immediately withdraw subpoenas. World Cup quarterfinals, England defeated Norway 2-1 in extra time. And England will now play the winner of Argentina and Switzerland, which is going on right now. The semifinal begins on Tuesday when Spain takes on France. The championship is next Sunday in New Jersey. 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
30: Skies remain nice and clear overnight tonight with more sunshine on the way for Sunday's forecast. Highs will be in the upper 80s for the inland areas, lower 80s lakeside. As we head into Monday, you can expect hot temperatures in the 90s through the first half of the week. I'm Fox 6 meteorologist Holly Baker.
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0: Well, weekends are wonderful, are they not? 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And we thank them for sponsoring this hour of the show as we go through another hour taking your calls. And let's go kick things off this hour. Marge, welcome.
1: Good morning, Gary.
0: Morning.
1: I've heard you mention Quad being the best cog, but is Quad the proper cock to use for the garage floor and the driveway, bud?
0: No. Quad is a wonderful product. It is a urethane-based product, and urethanes are really the most flexible, as we were just talking with the other lady. But Quad is usually used around windows, doors, siding with mixed substrates. In other words, if you're going against wood and brick, Quad would be a perfect caulking. So tell me about the issue that you're having.
1: Well, the caulk that was used a couple of years ago it was a harder caulk, and it's popped out in spots, so it's going to have to be cleaned out, and I know it will need backer rod in the spots, but I didn't know what proper caulk to use to seal it.
0: So when you dig out that caulking, how wide is that crack or opening?
1: I guess 3/4 of an inch.
0: Okay, all right. Well, the caulking you're going to use is also a urethane. So you were on the right track. And it's, like I just had said, it's very, very flexible. It has very, very good strength. And the caulking that I just recommended to the other lady that had the driveway that was abutting the garage, and she had that gap, it was about a half inch, I had recommended a self-leveling urethane crack filler. And that's what you want to use. It's made by Quikrete, and it comes in a caulking tube. Now, I will tell you, there's two types you can use to fill that crack, okay? One of them is the self-leveling urethane crack filler. The other one is called advanced latex resin self-leveling concrete filler. And the advanced resin self-leveling crack filler is a little easier to use. And the urethane one is really hard to get out of the caulking tube. You need to get a heavy-duty caulking gun to really get a good bead on. So you can use either one. They'll both do a great job. Again, you want to fill about 3/8 of an inch down into that crevice to the surface. So, you know, if it's a bottomless hole there, you're right. You want to use a backing rod in there. Get it about 3/8 of an inch from below the surface and use either one of those. All you do is just run a bead over the backer rod, and it levels out. And if it doesn't fill up to the surface level, you can put another bead on top of it. And
1: right,
0: it'll do a great job for you, Marge.
1: Okay, you say that's advanced leveling?
0: Yeah, it's advanced resin self-leveling.
1: Oh, advanced resin.
0: Filler. Yeah.
1: Mm-hmm. Okay, by crack filler. Well, so
0: basically,
1: so much, Gary.
0: You bet. You're looking for a self-leveling
1: crack
0: filler. You bet. Thank you, Marge. Appreciate it. Take care. Bye-bye. All right, and let's go to Ron. Ron, welcome.
2: Hey, Gary. Hey, I want to talk about Bermuda grass versus fescue and how to get rid of it.
0: Yeah, fire away. So, I'm no grass expert.
2: Well, so the previous callers, you know, were talking about digging it up and stuff. That's a lot of labor. So years ago, I thought it was a great idea to introduce some Bermuda into my fescue lawn for a tee box so I could hit golf balls. Well, it spread, and it spread. So I found this product called Ornamec. Ornamec, and it kills the Bermuda, not the fescue.
0: Really? Awesome.
2: Yeah.
0: Awesome.
2: It's not cheap, but it's worth it.
0: Yeah, it killed it and killed it good, huh?
2: It did the job for sure.
0: Wow. Ornamec. I'm writing that down for myself. Ornamec.
2: Do it, Jerry.
0: All right. Thank you much. Appreciate it. That's interesting. Yes, when I was talking about digging it up, it was only because of a progression that he had used. He had killed it. He had reseeded it, and Bermuda took over. And that's been my experience, too. It may take 6 years. It may take 5 years. It may take 3 years. It'll come back. And so I was talking about killing it and waiting for the survivors to prop their heads up and then hit them again and hit them again and then plant seed or do sod. I was not aware that there was a product that you could spray and it kill. And I will look that up, too. We'll kill Bermuda and leave the fescue alone. And I wonder if you can plant the seed right away. Interesting. Thank you much. Appreciate that tip. And let's go to John. He's got another tip. John, welcome.
3: Hey, Garrett, get off there. I'm getting off there. Am I off the speakerphone? Or what? Okay.
0: Go ahead. Yep. Go ahead, John.
3: Yeah, I'm good now. My AC went out on the 3rd, and I put a new fan motor in the condenser outside.
0: Yes, sir.
3: The big fan motor. Uh-huh. One of the things I noticed was when it started working after 3 days of a house at 90 degrees, everything was working real good, and that big, fat, low-pressure copper line will sweat a lot in this weather.
0: Well, yeah,
3: your Coke bottle on the,
0: Right, because that's what I was saying. It air conditioning is conditioning the air, and it's all it's a great deal of it is all about pulling that moisture out of there.
3: That fat line has to have a insulator sleeve on it.
0: Yep, you're right. You're right.
3: The big black insulator sleeve was what was missing.
0: Okay.
3: And where it came out and went into the brick house.
0: Right.
3: That's where I saw the water at.
0: Okay.
3: And put a big fat black insulator sleeve on it, and I think that should take care of it. Because underneath the house, it's all black insulator sleeved.
0: Yep.
3: And I think they just missed that one spot, and it was running a little bit of water.
0: Is that right? In fact, I just had an air conditioner replaced, and I was out there when he was putting it in, and I'm thinking, like, I asked him about it because the insulator sleeve on my copper line that was going, it was 26 years old. It's seen better days.
3: Well,
0: it was getting a job there. Yeah, it was still there.
3: Yeah.
0: It was barely there, but it was still there. Very good. Well, thanks for that tip. I appreciate it. All right. And I didn't really ask him where that moisture was, but, that is a way to rectify that if it's on that pipe for sure. And, you know, when you have that high temperature has been down for 3 days, that air conditioner's got a lot to work with, and it's pumping a lot of refrigerant and stuff like that, and that pipe does get really cold, so insulating certainly the key. Gary, welcome.
4: Hey, how you doing, Gary?
0: Doing fine, thanks.
4: Hey, I'm an air conditioning guy for 45 years.
0: And lay it on us.
4: The gentleman who called it had that water coming from under his condenser outside.
0: Oh, what,
4: the
0: did
4: manufacturers...
0: He say- Did he say under?
4: The manufacturers don't insulate. Yeah, underneath from inside the condenser, he said.
0: Okay.
4: He not the last guy, but the guy previous about 10 minutes ago. But the manufacturers don't insulate that suction, that big line, inside the unit. So they take the insulation up to the unit where they sweat the pipe to the outdoor unit. But inside that unit,
0: it's exposed.
4: 9 out of 10 times even more, that's not insulated. So in a hot, humid summer day, that sweats, and that's probably the moisture coming out of the bottom of his outdoor unit. the condenser outside.
0: Is that going to hurt anything or not, Gary?
4: No.
0: Help me out there.
4: No, it's just like rain. You know, when it rains on a summer day, that water goes right through that opening where that fan blade is, and that water just got weep holes in the bottom. It drips right out of there.
0: Okay.
4: That's where he's getting that moisture from, that big suction line.
0: Obviously, I'm no air conditioning expert. I have seen moisture at mine, so I figured it was going to be okay, but I couldn't explain it as eloquently as you did, so thank you.
4: The thing I understand about air conditioning, and a lot of people, it's a misnomer, is it works by removing the heat from inside the house. Mm-hmm. That coil is very cold above the furnace.
0: Right.
4: That's why it sweats and has a condensate line.
0: Right.
4: But it's removing the heat and, of course, the moisture that high humidity, high humid air in the house is sweating on that coil.
0: Right.
4: So that's where all that moisture comes from. In the house, it goes down the condensate drain line. But outside, if it's not insulated, inside the unit, you'll see water come out of there on a hot, humid day. For sure.
0: Excellent. Now I got something to do this afternoon. Go ahead and take a look.
4: There you go.
0: I appreciate it, Gary. Thank you.
4: Nice talking to you.
0: All right. Take care. I do appreciate that. All right. Let's take a little break. We'll come back. Larry, you'll be up first. If you'd like to join us, please do. It's 800-823-8255. We'll continue with your calls. 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
16: Are you?
0: All right, back to work we go, talking about our homes. And if you would like to join us, you may. Our phone number is 800-823-8255. And happy to talk to you about your home project. And let's go to Larry. Larry, welcome.
20: Thank you, Gary. I had a question about what I'm seeing heavily advertised, polyaspartic coatings for concrete surfaces.
0: Mm-hmm. Yes, there's a bunch of them out there now, isn't there?
20: Yeah, I'm just wondering if you have any feedback on those from anyone.
0: Well, the polyureas is kind of, you know, I think there's some, that's the one I'm most familiar with. That's kind of the latest and the greatest. And give me the name of the one you were asking about. It's the chemical.
20: Well, it's a company called Icon. I think they call it polyaspartic
0: coating. Not real fair. I've heard of that, but I'm not real familiar with that type of. I know that one and the polyureas came out the same, and they're kind of the king bee right now over epoxies. So, you know, I know they're very good. I'm more familiar with the polyureas.

0: paint flicks, paint chips that they put in are necessary?
1: Because usually they are not. I know they weren't on the on the epoxies, and I do know that on some of them they talk about them being improving the traction.
0: Right.
1: But it's certainly I wouldn't look at it that way for the epoxies. I think it was more decorative than anything else. I knew numerous people that did not use them on the polyureas and aspartics. I think really the purpose of them, and so obviously I can't answer your question. I don't know the answer to that, but I think the purpose of them really is to break up one field of color. So it doesn't look like paint. It's more of a decorative touch, and it may increase the traction. But I think the real purpose is to break up that one field of color. There are some really good also sealers now that are slip-resistant coatings that you could go over the polyureas or whatever. And okay. Make that coating slip resistant.
0: I hear you promote dash coatings a lot.
1: Yeah.
0: Mm-hmm. Would those be good for an outdoor patio that's kind of old concrete?
1: Yeah. Yeah. Yeah. He does. And they're not, they're acrylic resin coatings, and it may be, it's not a urea, but you'll get a lifespan of about 12 to 15 years on that. It's a two coat system. You can do it yourself. It's applied with a roller.
0: Okay.
1: And you can also, and it's slip resistance by its nature, but it should be sealed. It'll probably need to be sealed about every 5 years. And they do have a product called TrackSafe, which is slip resistant. And I think theirs breaks down to about $2 a square.
0: Okay. Yeah, that's a big savings. Okay, Gary, I appreciate it.
1: I hope that helps. Thank you. Take care. All right, for the first time today, I can't believe it. 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

0: right, back at it we go, talking a little home improvement. Thanks for joining me, and if you would like to ask a question, feel free to give us a call. Again, it's 800-823-8255, and let's go to Melanie. Melanie, welcome.
1: Hi, Gary.
0: Hello.
1: Thanks for taking my call.
0: You bet.
1: So I have a toilet question for you.
0: Okay.
1: It's doing something odd after I flush it. When the tank is filling up, mm-hmm. it doesn't just fill up, it like pauses.
0: Does it turn back up on then, or?
1: Yeah, it's like it fills up completely, but there's like little pauses in it while it's doing it.
0: Hmm.
1: I looked in there. I don't have any idea.
0: So when you flush the toilet, it removes the waste. That's not the problem. Then the water from the closet fills back up, and that's when it's pausing?
1: Yes.
0: So the only thing I can think of is that is controlled by a float and a valve, okay? So there's two types of floats on that valve, or two types of floats that can be on a valve. That's a better way to say it. One of them is with a rod that's either 8, 10, or 12 inches long, and there's a plastic float on the end of that. And when it rises, it should move with fluidity and keep the water running. And when it gets to the top, it shuts off the valve and stops the water flow. That's one type. And then there's a type where there is a float about the size of your fist that rises up the valve and shuts it off. Okay. Do you see that, or do you know which one you have?
1: I'm looking at it right now. So it definitely doesn't have the ball that is attached and floats up.
0: Okay.
1: Because I don't see that at all.
0: So
1: it might be the second one.
0: So the second one, again, it's about going to be a little bit bigger than the size of your fist. It goes up, and the valve is on the left-hand side. It stands about 10 inches tall, and there's a little metal clip at the bottom, a little metal thing that it guides that float on. It rises. And the only thing I can think of is it's rubbing up against the side of the toilet, or it's somehow impeded where it stops the flow.
1: Okay.
0: So make sure, I guess one of the things to do if you see that is let it fill up and flush the toilet and just watch that float as it goes up that valve. It's just going to glide slowly up that valve, and you'll be able to see or hear when it quits filling up, and see if it's not bumping onto something.
1: Okay.
0: It's just something that is just impairing that, I would believe. And if it is, and maybe you can try to adjust that, or next time, flush it and just kind of lift it a little bit and see if we can get that moving. It's, and the ultimate way of correcting is replace that valve would be my guess.
1: Okay.
0: So
1: can I
0: something.
1: Ask you one other question?
0: Yeah, sure.
1: Mm-hmm. Not toilet related.
0: Sure.
1: Does it benefit me to run the dehumidifier while I'm running my air conditioning?
0: It does if the air conditioning isn't taking enough moisture out of your house. So the question I have is the issue in a particular room, or is it the basement, or where do you feel like it's pretty humid?
1: Probably upstairs on the second floor.
0: Okay. Usually your humidity levels start in the basement, and it's a stack effect, okay? So it's worse in the basement, and the further up in the house, eventually it'll all be the same. But at the beginning of this humidity issue, it works its way up the top of the house. Here's what you're going to need to do. The best dehumidifier in the house is the air conditioner. But sometimes maybe it's not sized right, or we still have high humidity in the house. It needs a little help. Usually that help that is required is usually in the basement. So the only way you're really going to know is what I would do is you can get yourself a little humidity gauge. And I would put it in the basement and leave it there for 24 hours and see what the humidity is in the basement. If it's 60%.
1: My dehumidifier actually has one built into it.
0: Yeah, okay. Do you know what kind of humidity?
1: It's 63%.
0: Okay, so that's high. And that's with the humidity dehumidifier running?
1: I don't think it's running right now. I don't think I have it set to run right now.
0: Well, it's not hateful. If it was 70, I'd be really concerned, or I'd be concerned. But in the summertime, if you can keep it between 50 and 60%, that's ideal. Once you get over that, you probably need to run that dehumidifier a little bit. So it may need a little help, but when I was talking about getting a humidity gauge, what I would do is I'd put one in the basement, see where it is for 24 hours, put it on the first floor the next day, see where it's running there, and kind of keep an idea where they're at. If the basement then is your number one issue, and it probably is, and 63 is not hateful, if you have vents down there and a cold air return, make sure they're open, unimpeded. And if you start getting around, you know, upper 60s, 70%, then you're going to need that help with that dehumidifier. Now, okay. I got one more question for you. On your thermostat for your air conditioner, do you have the fan on auto or on?
1: I have it on auto.
0: You have it on auto. Okay, good. That's where it should be.
1: I remember you talking about
0: Okay, good. And 63 is, you know, like, it's not that bad. It's not okay. An emergency level. So to answer your question, you can run the dehumidifier when the air conditioner is running, but your air conditioner is your best dehumidifier, but sometimes it needs a little help. So
1: okay.
0: I was just wondering if
1: it would help.
0: Yeah, it'll help. It is, again, if you're running with the air conditioner, you're running 55%, you have your humidity gauge down there, and it's running 55%, and then the humidistat, which is like a thermostat, only it's measuring humidity on the dehumidifier, and you got it set at 40, okay. It'll take some more out for sure.
1: Okay. Yeah, my second floor just, it does not get cool much at all.
0: Mm-hmm. So that's why I said get one of those little gauges. I mean, they're like $15. Put it on the coffee table and let's see where it is on the first floor. We might surprise ourselves. I'm sorry?
1: What is that called?
0: It's a humidity gauge. So, you know, you got thermometers for houses, and then the humidity gauges are just, you know, they make them different shapes and sizes, rectangles and circles and freestanding or on the wall. And just get one in that house and let's see where they're running. You can play with it, and you might have to play with it a little bit. And then just see, you know, if you're not cooling that, if the humidity's high on that first floor, as long as it's cooling fine, but the humidity's high, you might want to run that humidifier and let's get it down a little lower in the basement because it is a stack effect. Moist air that's heavy goes to the lower floor. So if you're running 65% in the basement and it's been doing that for a while and it's 65% on the first floor, you probably need to run it in the basement.
1: Okay.
0: All right.
1: Give the air conditioner a little help.
0: Yep.
1: Thanks, Gary.
0: All right. You're quite welcome. Thank you. Take care. All right, let's take a break, and we will have Diane and Mike and Tony, if you'd like to join us, do so. Having a good time this weekend. Lots of air conditioning. We didn't have a bad week this week. It wasn't exactly cool, but it wasn't hateful. Coming up this week where I'm at, it's going to be a little warm. We'll continue with your calls. You're at home with Gary Sullivan.
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0: Also, it's 800-823-8255. Let's go to Diane. Diane, welcome.
10: Good morning.
0: Morning.
10: Well, I have a question of air conditioning. I have two window units. One's like 18,000, the other one's 8,000. And years ago when they were put in, evidently the tilt wasn't enough, I guess, for the drainage, which I didn't know at the time because water was coming out. And then the siding little place that was on the windowsill on the outside fell off, and I'm thinking, and the wood's rotted, actually. So I'm in a dilemma. Can they fix both of those windowsills on the outside without taking the air conditioning out?
0: I don't know. Can they get to it?
10: Well, yeah, they're on. It's on the first. Yeah, they can stand up and look at the wind, air conditioner, and everything else. Yeah, you don't need a ladder or anything like that. But I just didn't know. I've seen windowsills like for sale.
0: It really, you know, without me seeing it, I can't answer that. But it really depends, and it's not that difficult really to take out that air conditioning unit if you have to. It's really going to be a matter of how much it's rotted, where it's rotted, how accessible it is, or does the whole windowsill need to be replaced? I mean, and those answers we don't have yet. So, you know, they may be able to. If they're going
10: to
0: replace it, they're probably going to take it out, sure. If they're not, they may have to take it out anyway because there are different wood rot repair kits that are pretty good. There's one called Woody Pox, which is an epoxy wood filler. It's very good. And, you know, you can scrape away a lot of rotted wood, and the Woody Pox can make a big patch. Unlike some of the other ones. So I don't know. They're probably going to take it out, but I don't know until you see how accessible it is and how far that rod is and whether the whole sill needs to be removed or not. But, I'm going to guess they're going to probably take it out.
10: Well, I was hoping not to hear that because, you know, getting somebody to come in and, you know, load the air conditioner out and fix it and the windows are open and, you know.
0: Well, why don't you get somebody out there to take a look at it and get their opinion and see if they, you know, taking those window air conditioners out, I know it's a decent size one, but if you get two people on a job, it's not going to be that big of a job.
10: Yeah. So what would I look up? Well, first of all, you said the Woody Pox. I could look that up and see what that's about. And then are there any companies that do that? What do I need to look, Google it or something?
0: Well, I would say you want to get somebody, you know, there's a lot of very talented handyman services out there. You can you could stop at a hardware store or a lumber yard and see if they work with any, you know, handyman people that frequent that particular business, or ask around your neighborhood. And, you know, there's going to require somebody with some carpentry skills. And because they may have to replace it, and that's what you'd be looking for, you know. So you can go to Angie's List, you know. Angie has, you know, different things where they're rated. That's a way to find them too.
10: Okay. And one other question: how, you know, to get that tilt? I noticed, you know, they looked like they had a slight one in water. It was just put in the window and that was it, you know, and the back.
0: Well,
10: was
0: there
10: on
0: should
10: it.
0: Be a tilt about 2 to 5 inches so the water will flow. And,
10: okay, so
0: you know, another, yeah. Mm-hmm. And there's usually, there's usually something there that spins the water, the condensation, to keep the coils cool and things like that, and evaporation.
10: Uh-huh. Yeah.
0: Then there's a little drain hole at the back of that, and that may be plugged too. So, you know, cleaning that out's a possibility that needs to be done too. So, again, a handyman that's going to work with carpentry skills on replacing or patching that windowsill is going to be able to take care of that air conditioner, I'm sure. It's just a matter of getting it cleaned out and tilted properly.
10: Yeah. All righty. Well, thanks a lot.
0: All right. You're welcome. Take care. And let's go to Mike. Mike, welcome.
11: Morning, Gary. Thanks for taking the call.
0: Thank you.
11: Two questions, bonus from a previous caller. Cabinet doors, they're not shutting all the time. We have these Blum brackets. It feels like I just changed these out 4 or 5 years ago, and they stay open about an inch. And then the other topic was doors and hinges and squeaky hinges. I hit them with WD-40. There's something else out there.
0: Oh, yeah.
11: And then lastly, the air conditioner. You had fan air conditioning. Should be on auto, I think you said.
0: Auto. It should be on when it's running, not on all the time.
11: Okay. All right. And then the winter, it's opposite. You want winter.
0: That is correct. In the winter time, you can run it. You can do either one. It's not going to hurt a thing.
11: Okay.
0: The main reason on the, you heard the air conditioning fella that I had on who was very good. I should have had him do the show today. And he was talking about the coils, being wet and taking that moisture out. That fan's on. I read an article not long ago. It was talking about rehydrating your house. And if it's on and those coils are soaking wet and the fan never shuts off and doesn't allow some drying. Now, there's some folks in air conditioning, quite honestly, they go like, it doesn't matter either way. I personally have had experience where it mattered in my house. So that's why I promote just running that fan on auto in the summertime. It instantly solved a humidity issue in my house.
11: Gotcha. All right. And then these cabinet doors in the kitchen.
0: So let's do the regular doors. Do the doors in the house, do they close automatically? Do they stay open? Do they stay closed? Or what are we trying to do there?
11: You're talking about the kitchen cabinet doors or the main
0: doors? No, I'm talking about the regular doors, bedroom doors, or wherever you're having some issues there.
11: Yeah, we just, they don't generally swing open or close. They just stay open.
0: Okay.
11: And when you close them, they just, a couple of them are squeaking like crazy. Wondering, is there something more than just hitting them with WD-40?
0: Sure. That WD-40 is a very, very, very refined oil. So you could use like the Blaster multi-purpose oil or the Blaster silicone, which is going to last even longer. I just did one on a lock that goes to our screen porch. It was crazy. It just wouldn't close all the well, even though we were lifting the handle and moving this, that I took one little squirt of it and problem solved. When it's hot, it's difficult. A lot of that lubrication, depending on the type of lubrication, dries out pretty quickly. As far as the cabinet doors, the one thing I would do is, again, make sure all the screws are tight. That's very important. Also, you might even have to build out the hinge a little bit. And if we need further information on that, we'll have to chat on the other side of the hour. We'll continue with your calls. You're at home with Gary Sullivan.

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9: New attacks on Iran. I'm Deborah Valentine, Fox News. The U.S. is carrying out a new round of airstrikes on Iran not long after getting a warning from the Islamic Republic's Revolutionary Guard, declaring the Strait of Hormuz closed.
10: It appears that act of revenge by Iran was foiled when President Trump attended that NATO summit in Turkey, a country that borders Iran. With the ceasefire over earlier today, Israeli forces stopped a plot of their own. Troops from the IDF's Golani Division spotted Hezbollah fighters bringing anti-tank missiles into a building inside the southern Lebanon buffer zone. The IDF watched the terrorists bring these rounds into the building. They waited until the terrorists were all inside and leveled the building. The IDF said secondary explosions were seen afterwards. Recall last month, Hezbollah fired similar anti-tank rounds at an Israeli Merkava tank, killing all four soldiers inside.
9: Fox's Lucas Tomlinson reporting from Tel Aviv, Israel. The Department of War released a new batch of files on UFOs or UAPs. Fox's Madeline Rivera has the latest from Washington.
11: The materials released in this latest batch go back to the 1940s, and they come from different agencies, including the Departments of War and Energy, NASA, the CIA, and the FBI. One report was filed by security personnel at the Pantex nuclear plant near Amarillo, Texas. On September 1st, 2015, they described chasing down a flying object near the facility. They said the object did not make a sound, had no identifiable propulsion system, and was shaped like a diamond. President Trump has demanded transparency regarding unidentified flying objects, aerial phenomena, and alien life. But the Pentagon has previously said they found no evidence of aliens or extraterrestrial intelligence.
9: The Pentagon has suggested other reasons for these unresolved cases, including a lack of sufficient data. 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
20: Skies remain nice and clear overnight tonight, with more sunshine on the way for Sunday's forecast. Highs will be in the upper 80s for the inland areas, lower 80s lakeside. As we head into Monday, you can expect hot temperatures in the 90s through the first half of the week. I'm Fox 6 meteorologist Holly Baker.
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0: weekend is here, and that means a little work around the home. Thanks for joining me. You are at home with Gary Sullivan. 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All right, feel free to join us. The phone number is 800-823-8255. A reminder again, each and every hour we do this weekend is available to you via podcast. I mean, we can chat when we're live here, obviously, and that's 9 to 1 Eastern time on Saturday and 9 to noon Eastern time on Sunday. You can stream us on the iHeart app, just our home flagship station where we broadcast from is 55 KRC. So if you're out traveling, you can take me with you. If you miss it or you don't want to listen to me today, maybe a better mood or something, I don't know, pick up the podcast. Danny's got them labeled the date.
1: You know, there's
0: the
1: a joke
0: hour.
1: In here somewhere, but I'm not going to say it.
0: Yeah, somewhere we lost it. I mean, I get it.
1: I think I lost it, though.
0: I lost it, too. But anyway, the iHeart op will connect us, is I guess basically what I'm trying to say. Not very well, but I'm trying to say it. All right, let's get back to the phone calls. Again, if you'd like to join us, do so. Tony, welcome.
2: Hey, Gary, how are you today?
0: Doing fine, thanks.
2: Hey, so I just want to give you some feedback. Several months ago, you talked about wet and forget for windows and screens.
0: Yes, sir.
2: And I went ahead and bought it and put it on the shelf and completely forgot about it. Had it there for almost 2 months. And so a couple weeks ago, I said, you know something, I better try that and see if Gary is not all wet behind the ears. But anyway, I used it. And it was unbelievable.
0: Super.
2: I had professional people do work before, and I just didn't want to spend the money, and I thought I'd put a little bit of my own time into it. Mm-hmm. The only thing I did differently, they have a dual nozzle, one to put the solution on and one to
0: wet it
2: clean
0: down.
2: The window off. Mm-hmm. But it has a little bit of a foam to it, and so I kind of switched off the end of my hose and used a regular spray head to wash it off. But boy, I'll tell you what, Gary, once it dried, the sills were clean, the screens were clean. I didn't have to remove anything. I was very surprised. So I just want to say thanks because it was unbelievable.
0: Excellent. You know, that's that. I've used it also. I used it on the back of the house probably in May and trying it out. They had sent me a bottle or two. And I had tried something else, I'm going to say, probably about 6 years ago. It didn't do screens, but it did glass. And, you know, it left streaks, water streaks and stuff like that. And it was okay, but it didn't really work. It wasn't as clean as if somebody cleaned it. I had the same experience you had. I really did. I was I left all the screens in place, and it puts a lot of foam and stuff up there, but I'll be honest, if I had to complain, and we all love to complain, I would say what you did with a hose and a sprayer to pre-wet, I think that's a good idea. I don't mind the switching the valve, but what happens, I think, is When you if you're going to pre-wet and clean the windows, you should pre-wet all of them at the same time and then come back and use the cleaner, because some of it stays in the line. So I hear what you're saying, but it does. I mean, I didn't have any streaks, and it did a marvelous job too.
2: No, in fact, there was an area on the back of the house where a bird had come by at just the right angle, and I was gonna, I thought, nah, I'm gonna, and you know something, it took it off too. I was very surprised. So
0: we're on the same page because that was my motivation also. We had a couple flying friends that took care of the upper windows, and I was a little skeptical whether that was going to take it off, but same effect. I had to spend a little more time on the one window, but it did a great job. Glad it was successful for you. Thank you.
2: Well, you know, the thing that amazes me anymore, the companies come up with these products and you say, how can you do that? Or how did you figure that out? And it's just amazing.
0: It is.
2: What they come up with.
0: Yeah. No, I agree.
2: Thanks for your time.
0: You bet. Thank you much for the call. I appreciate it. I've had, I've had the opportunity, I should say, to experience a lot of products that people will come to me about. And I'll be honest with you, there's some I just kind of shake my head and it's like, there's no way anything's that easy. You know, the old, if it's too good to be true, it's probably not true type thing. But, I've had companies with a product, not harass me, but stay in touch with me for a couple of years and finally go like, well, just try it. You know, we'll send you out a bottle and just try it and see what you think. And okay, yeah, that's nothing go wrong there. And if it works, I mean, the purpose of the show is to help you with projects and find an affordable, easy way to do it. Some things aren't affordable, some things aren't easy, but you know. Some of these products are amazing, as he said. They're just amazing. I'll shake my head and think there's no way it can be that good, but there's a lot of great products out there, and I'm always happy to talk about them and introduce you to them. And, if they don't work, and I talk about products all the time because people want to know what to use. 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Tom, welcome.
3: Good morning, Gary. Thanks for taking my call.
0: You're quite welcome.
3: So, real quick about the Wet Frigate, I've used other products, but not the window. But that's certainly going to be on my list now.
0: Yeah, it's a good one.
3: And the Jaws glass cleaner is also excellent. I use it on a regular basis.
0: Yep.
3: The reason for my call, I have a house that faces east, so I get a lot of direct sun in the morning, early afternoon, and I have a full glass storm door. And the space between that storm door and the main door is just a hot box. I've registered. I put an oven thermometer in. It gets up to like 150 degrees in that space.
0: No doubt.
3: And that handle's so hot you can't touch it. So I'm thinking about putting a film on that storm door. Mm-hmm. I don't want to do privacy. I want to keep it relatively light. I've got a dog that likes to look out. But I really want to try to block that heat.
0: Okay.
3: What would you recommend? What should I look for?
0: Well, you want a low E film, which stops whole solar heat gain. That's basically what you're looking for. And it comes in different shades. And I wonder if, I don't know what it looked like, if you had a mirror where the dog can still look out, but it kind of is privacy. And it has a, they actually have them rated by an NFRC rating. You're going to have to do a little studying on the films. But what you want is a low E film to reduce solar heat gain. Because, man, you're right. It's like a giant solar panel.
3: Yep, absolutely. I've done some looking online, and I've seen ceramic films. Do you know much about those?
0: Along the same line, anything you can do to diminish the solar heat gain, that's what the whole game plan is. I mean, I can't say that I've done a study on which one has the best process of reducing that heat gain, But ceramic does have the ability. There's even ceramic coatings for houses with paint to bounce back that heat, minimize the solar heat gain on darker colors. So it would be okay. Along the same lines to really reduce the heat that's getting trapped in there, for sure.
3: Got it. Okay, so low-E in the mode, someone's going to block that solar.
0: Yeah, and solar if you flare. Look up, you know, and I'm not so sure how this goes into films, but like on windows, replacement windows and glass, the National Fenestration Rating Council has what they call an NFRC rating. And it has parameters of what this solar heat gain is. And I think a really good window right now is, I think, like 0.028 or 0.28, I think it is. And I don't know if they rate films like that or not, but you might want to just keep an eye out and see. Maybe go to that NFRC website and see if they have a rating for films.
3: Okay, I'll do that. I appreciate the information.
0: All right, you're welcome. Thank you. 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
0: All right, back at it we go. 22 minutes after the top of the hour, talking a little home improvement. And Gary, I'm glad you called back. Thank you very much. We kind of ran out of time last time.
16: Yeah, no, I'm calling about the guy with the Bloom hinges. Yeah,
0: oh, okay.
16: So, yeah, you know, he mentioned the word Bloom, and I had a terrible time with this on our kitchen cabinets. You know, they make a 20 years ago, they were making a hinge that was very popular for, you know, flush-mounted cabinets, like a soft-close type of hinge.
0: Right.
16: And, you know, hinges are no longer just two pieces of flat metal with a pin that goes through the middle. You know, that's just too simple. And they make so many different kinds of, way too many types of hinges nowadays.
0: And they can adjust everything else, right?
16: Oh, everything, yeah. Well, Bloom was making these hinges, and they've got a piece of plastic in them that fails.
0: Okay.
16: And when those hinges break, the hinge doesn't do its job. It won't close the cabinet, or it won't door it, or it won't keep it open, you know. And my problem is I was going to National Builders Hardware, which is a national source, to try and find these replacements. And Bloom doesn't make that particular model anymore because it failed so much, and they don't make a direct replacement for it. So, which, you know, means that you're going to have to do a lot of work to replace a hinge to get one that will, you'll have to drill new holes and do all this stuff. I was able to find 20 of them at a local hardware store here in Portland, just a little hardware store that they buy, like, the last of old stock.
0: Oh.
16: And they had them, and, boy, I bought every one they had.
0: You're the guy, huh?

0: had replaced the hinges, not the parts, but he'd replaced the hinges. And, you know, I know there's adjustments. There's a center adjustment, and then there's a rear adjustment. And the rear adjustment's the one you would make if it doesn't close, you know, all the way, like a quarter inch to a half inch. And I don't know about the one that broke, so I appreciate your input on that. But
1: Well, I know I had a terrible time with it, so.
0: Yeah, okay. Well, so keep looking's the tip, huh?
1: Yeah.
0: Good luck.
1: Yeah.
0: Gary's got them all.
1: All right, Gary.
0: All right, thanks.
1: All right.
0: Appreciate
1: Bye.
0: It. Take care. Bye-bye. Oh, good input on that. I appreciate that. And, you know, one of the things that is, there's a lot of truth in that. In fact, I was thinking when he was talking, you know, exactly what would you do? And I would check in, you know, people that do, there are hardware stores that are known for just about, you know, having everything. And apparently this one in Portland was that type of store. Another option for you. May not be the cheapest, but it might be an option for you. The Habitat for Humanity Restores have, you know, cabinets that get taken out of houses and different things that they sell. And maybe even going to some of the restores, taking a look. And they're, obviously, they're sold very inexpensively. And looking to see if they happen to have those hinges on the cabinets, and buying a cabinet that's been donated, and the proceeds go to Habitat for Humanity, buying that for the hinges may not be a bad idea, or at least another outlet to find a hinge. And so I wanted to throw that out there. All right, let me give you the phone number, and it's 800-823-8255. Mike, you'll be up first. We got Jeff, Marjorie, Dave, sit tight. We'll continue. You're at home with Gary Sullivan.

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9: All right, back to work we go. And the phone number to get through, you've got it. I've given it to you multiple times. Feel free to grab it. We got a couple open lines. Talking about your home, and this is a time of year. We're all busy, a lot of projects. And I don't know what the neat thing about this show is our projects change. Today was air conditioners, and I'm no major expert at all on air conditioners. I got the working knowledge on how they work and what can go wrong and different things like that. But we have people that step in and fill the void, if you will. I certainly appreciate that. But certainly decks and concrete and painting, those are always big topics, and we're in that season also. All right, let's get back to the phones. If you want to grab a line, do so. Mike, welcome.
10: Hey, Gary, how you doing?
9: Doing fine, thank you.
10: I've got a garage door or a garage floor problem. I've got a two-car garage. And it's got a seam going down the center for the two pieces of concrete. And I thought the one side of the garage was sinking. But what I've figured out is the one side is raising. So it's creating like a, I got about an inch gap that between those two pieces of concrete. And on the actual corner of the garage, there's a crack, and it's actually raising the where the garage door is, because the molding there is going up. So it's something is pushing it up,
9: Have a big rather tree than the other side or sinking. Anything?
10: What's that?
9: Have a large tree near the corner of the house or anything?
10: Well, there's some trees around the house, around the garage. Probably the nearest one is maybe 15 feet away.
9: Yeah.
10: The area behind my garage is kind of a it's got a lot of trees back there, but they're all about 10 or 15 feet away.
9: So is this a freestanding garage?
10: Yes.
9: Okay.
10: Freestanding two-car garage.
9: Okay. Sometimes I visualize something that I have. I don't have a freestanding, and I'm going like, So, okay, so let me repicture this, if you will. It's a freestanding, and is it the garage door on the right on that corner? Tell me again, so is the floor just coming up or the actual garage lifting or?
10: Yeah, the floor, okay. The garage door has a, or the garage floor has a crack.
9: Okay.
10: In the corner of it.
9: Okay.
10: And it's raised up. And the reason why I noticed it is the actual molding where the garage door closes is buckling. So it's actually raising up.
9: Huh.
10: Yeah, that's what I thought.
9: Yeah, you know, if it's sinking, that's one thing. I got a quick solution. I don't have a quick solution if it's raising up. You're right. Something is pushing it up. You know, and
10: yeah.
9: I've got sidewalks around my house and in our neighborhood even where, you know, I take my morning walk and, you know, there's a couple big ash trees between the house and the street and those roots lift up the sidewalks in areas.
10: Yeah.
9: And, you know, they come and tear them out, chop off the root or something and repair it. So I visualize something like that. I can't really think of anything else that would be pushing that up.
10: Yeah, that's what I kind of thought. It was one of the tree roots. But there's, like I said, there's a couple, there's trees around the garage, but they're all about maybe, you know, 10 feet away from the garage itself.
9: Yeah.
10: Not knowing which one it was. Or even where to go at that point. You know?
9: Or for that matter, even if there's one there, I don't know what else it would be.
10: I mean,
9: we could start with probes to find if we hit a root and maybe even getting, an arborist in there to see what kind of trees. And the reason I say that is I also have a big locust tree and it's probably 30 years old. And I've got some locust roots that are surface roots that go probably 15 or 20 feet away from that tree. And so I that would certainly could be a cause. And
10: so we could, yeah. So it couldn't put it past maybe being a root going from one of those trees.
9: Yeah, and the only reason I'm focusing on that is I don't know what else it would be, to be honest with you.
10: That was my thought too, but I thought I'd give you a call because it's something that's been bugging me for a while. And like I said, you know, if it was sinking, like I thought it was, no problem. I got some ideas on that.
9: Right.
10: But I noticed the molding going up. I was like, well, this thing is raising up.
9: Yeah. And there's different things, of course, around structures. You know, there's maybe, you know, footer drains and cables and wires. I mean, you want to be careful, but I wonder if you couldn't, since it's freestanding, if we couldn't probe the area to find out, you know, if there is a root there.
10: So probe the area, what do you mean by that?
9: Well, I'm talking about doing something very basic. I mean, if it's doing that floor, it can't be more than 2 inches below the surface, right?
10: Yeah.
9: So, you know, if we took a steel rod smaller than rebar and just start, you know, putting that down 3 or 4 inches and see if we're hitting anything.
10: Yeah, I gotcha.
9: And then we've got something to go on. And then it's really a matter of, you know, making sure we're not going to hit any utilities or anything. You can get those, you know, spray painted on where the water line is, where the electric line is. You know, I mean, we just don't want to go willy nilly at this thing. But once we have that all lined up, you know, we could maybe dig down and actually cut that root. And that's where kind of an arborist would come in if you wanted to make sure. As a friend of mine used to say, a tree wouldn't grow a root if it didn't need it. But some trees are not as needy as others. Like some of them maybe could lose maybe a third of their roots, and some of them really can't lose any, you know, without suffering.
10: Now, there were some trees over, looking at the garage, it was on the left-hand side of the garage that I had cut down.
9: Well,
10: that were a little bit closer.
9: Yeah.
10: So,
9: and that could maybe be it, too. I mean, I had not a monstrous tree, but in the back, I had a beautiful Japanese maple that was 25 years old, and I lost. And I noticed the other day coming out of that landscaping, there is a root. I don't know if it's grown, but it's above the ground, and it's from that maple tree. So, there's a lot of things we talk about in this show, and I like to always qualify myself and say, I'm no arborist. And that might be, you know, once we determine that it is a root, I might bring in an arborist just to get some opinions, too.
10: Okay.
9: All right.
10: All right. Well, I was kind of thinking the same thing, that it was a root, but I just wanted another opinion.
9: Yeah, I can't think of anything else it will be. And we keep listening. You never know who calls in. Maybe an arborist will call in. All right. Thank you much. Appreciate it, and appreciate your call. Our phone number is 800-823-8255. We still got a good hour and so to go, so don't be bashful. You can grab a line. And Danny Boy will take your call, and we'll chat about those home projects. Seems like it's always about wood, isn't it? Rotted wood, painted wood, roots, the whole works. All right, we'll continue. You're at home with Gary Sullivan.
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0: All right, back at it we go. At home with Gary Sullivan, and let's go to Gerald here. He's got another take on the garage. I'd like to hear it. Gerald, welcome.
1: Yeah, Gary, it sounds to me like his foundation's sinking, not the slabs going up. Because you should have, he didn't say where he's from, but I assume it's a cold weather area.
0: I think he's from your area.
1: Quarters and everything.
0: I think he's from your area.
1: I'm in Louisville.
0: Yep, I think that's where he's from.
1: Even here, his footer, the bottom of his footer should be down 2 foot below grade.
0: Right.
1: In Louisville area. Mm-hmm. Further north you go, the deeper it is. I think New York's like four foot. Mm-hmm. But so a route to go down and up, it sounds to me like his foundation is sinking. And his slab is from floating slab. It's just staying there on top of the. It's not moving.
0: Mm-hmm.
1: It's holding rigid. If they're still in there or whatever, it's going to stay up. But his foundation could be going down. And I mean, he can check level on his plumb on his corners and stuff and see if anything's moving.
0: Yeah,
1: but
0: I mean,
1: with a footer and everything underneath there, I don't know how anything would grow up underneath there.
0: Possibility.
1: You know what I'm saying?
0: Yeah, I mean, it's a possibility. I mean, yeah,
1: if it was a little bit of a fall-away lot, his slab would be elevated, you know, like they put in a block wall or a foundation wall, which is what I used to do, put in foundation walls, and then have it cut out for the door so the slab could have been... The top of the slab could be, I don't know, 3, 4, 8 inches higher than the outside dirt. And then it's still got to be down 2 foot to the bottom of the foundation, or don't have to be. Like I say, it might not be. And it might just be settling in that side.
0: Now, help me with this. Sometimes when I'm talking to him and I go back and replay it in my head, I think, I think he said something about the floor in that corner was cracking.
1: Well, it probably would.
0: Okay. Yeah, that's why I brought it up.
1: If they had steel in it or even just wire, like in most garages, wire, it would still stay rigid. It'd probably crack, but it would stay rigid enough where it's not going to fall.
0: Right.
1: Fall with the foundation. The foundation might be going down. And the slab is staying, eventually it would. You know what I mean? Because if the foundation goes down, that means the rock, the fill rock that the slab's sitting on is going to go down. Mm. So eventually this slab will break down.
0: Right.
1: But for a long time, it would probably stay erect, you know.
0: Now, what did he say about the, it wasn't the rail, it was when the garage door comes down, I guess the post.
1: I don't know if he's talking about his rail for his, garage door, you know, the rail that the door slides on.
0: Right. The garage rail.
1: I don't know if he's talking about that, if it crushed at the bottom. And see, and that's attached to the building. So if the building's going down, that would be going down. But you think his door wouldn't work.
0: Right. So that's where I was. I was, when we first started talking about it, I'm trying to analyze some of the options. And I'm thinking, if that whole foundation is sliding, how's that door still operating? Because
1: he never said nothing about if the door works correctly.
0: Well, that's true. But, he didn't. I didn't ask that question either. Because, if you get a house that's happening.
1: You would think if the slab raised. You think if the slab raised up and it moved his railing, it would push the railing up.
0: Right.
1: And the door would be not hinge bound, of course, but bound as far as
0: it wouldn't close.
1: It wouldn't be straight no more.
0: Yeah, right. Exactly.
1: It wouldn't be. I don't know when they put them in. They level them up. I know that.
0: Right.
1: But you would think something screwed up right there.
0: Right. You know. So really,
1: and maybe his door makes a lot more noise now than he used to, and it hasn't got to that point yet. He didn't say how much higher it was.
0: Right.
1: He just said he. Seen it was high. I just don't see how an indoor slab raise.
0: Yeah, let's just put this on the list, okay? He's got a couple things to check. And, you know, yeah, maybe you ought to call somebody, I mean, really. And
1: I mean,
0: and
1: he can check the foundation with a level
0: right
1: at his corner
0: right
1: and see if it's plumb, because yep, it should be plumb.
0: Yeah.
1: You know, it, on the inside, on his framing, if he wants to.
0: Right.
1: If it's out of plumb, that means that corner's going down, but the slab's staying the same.
0: Yeah.
1: If it's floating slab, which yeah, most of them, you pour the foundation walls, which a lot of times they're 16-inch walls. Sometimes, you know, we poured them as high as sort of freestanding garage. If the ground's a little bit out of level, you might pour a 4-foot wall in the back and a 2-foot wall in the front, but your slab in the back
0: right
1: is 2 foot off the ground and right, it's 1 foot off the ground up front, you know.
0: Yep. Yep.
1: And most of the time, they stop the pour at the door, and then they pour out from the door next time, so that wouldn't affect the outside concrete. It's cold joint.
0: Mm-hmm.
1: You know, very seldom do they pour the garage slab and the threshold.
0: Apron
1: sometimes
0: too,
1: they pour the out on the in the middle of the door,
0: right?
1: But then they pour the threshold with the driveway,
0: right? Right.
1: You know
0: exactly.
1: You know, I mean, if it was sinking, that would be staying the same also, because it's tied in with the slab at that side.
0: Yeah.
1: If he's got a slab, he might have rock up to the.
0: Well, checking the level and even the sound, you might even be able to test too if there's a hollowness to that.
1: Yeah, take a basketball and bounce it.
0: Yeah.
1: Bounce it on the side that he don't think stinking, and bounce it on this side and see if it gives a
0: yeah
1: a
0: thud or a hollow sound.
1: You know.
0: Exactly. Exactly.
1: Yeah. Yeah.
0: All right.
1: So he can bounce a basketball or something like that and just see if it happens.
0: Sure. Hey, appreciate that, Gerald. You had me thinking. And I appreciate that. So we'll put that on the checklist too. All right. Let's go to Jeff. Jeff, welcome.
2: How you doing, Gary?
0: I'm doing fine. We probably won't get through the whole question, but let's get started.
2: Yes, real quick. It's an old home in Middletown, built in 1908. It's
0: okay.
2: Got the old box gutters.
0: Oh, yeah.
2: Well, they're kind of holding water here and there.
0: Right.
2: And I thought about roof tar, but roof tar doesn't dry all the way. I was trying to find something that I could feather and help it get to the downspout.
0: Yeah, so those box gutters, you know, they get a little complicated. And if it's holding water, there is a product that does dry. It'll stay soft, but it'll dry. It's a polymer. It's made by Geocel, Geocel, I believe. And
2: Geocel,
0: it is a liquid,
2: okay.
0: It's a liquid polymer. It can be brushed or it can be troweled. And for a
2: okay
0: box gutter, cleaning them and then up, you know, maybe even with a mineral spirits, clean them real good, and then coming back with a brush and do multiple coats, that would probably be
2: okay
0: the easiest way.
2: Mm-hmm. Where do you get it?
0: You can get it online. I've seen it at Home Depot. I'd also try some, like an Ace or Do It Best independent hardware store. It's kind of a specialty product, but it's out there, and it's clear.
2: Geo.
0: It's easy to use.
2: Geo Seal. Okay. Good deal. All right. Thank
0: all
2: you
0: right
2: very much, Gary.
0: Thank you.
2: Have
0: take
2: a good day.
0: Jeff. You do the same.
2: Bye-bye.
0: Bye-bye. All right. A whirlwind it is. We got plenty of time to take your calls. And Marjorie and Daryl, Linda, Mike, and I promise I won't leave you hanging, but we're going to have to get to the other side of the hour before we take your call. And if you'd like to join us, we've, like I said, got another hour to go. So dial us up. Danny will take your calls, and we'll get you in line. And, well, we'll get some of these issues discussed and hopefully give you a solid answer. Sometimes there aren't quite solid answers yet, but we'll get you on the right path. Fair enough. All right, we'll continue. You're at home with Gary Sullivan.

0: If you don't have a list of things to do around the house, Gary will find something for you at 1-800-823-TALK. You're at home with Gary Sullivan.
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12: At the stop sign, I'm Chris DeMeo, Fox News. Iran said it considers the Strait of Hormuz closed once again after a vessel using an unauthorized route was struck by a warning shot in the waterway. The Revolutionary Guard stating that Iran launched warning shots at a violating ship. Iran further reported that the strait would now remain closed until further notice. U.S. Central Command responding a short time later and saying that its forces began a third round of strikes against Iran. CENTCOM says the strikes are being carried out at the direction of the commander-in-chief. War Secretary Pete Hegseth posting on social media, "Iran made a poor choice, now they pay." Meantime, there's more on the back-and-forth threats between the U.S. and Iran.
13: The supreme leader in Iran issuing his first written statement that avenging his late father must take place. And according to a Wall Street Journal report, Israel shared intelligence with the U.S. that it said indicated a fresh Iranian plan to kill President Trump. Trump says that orders have already been given threatening Iranian decimation if Iran were to carry out such a plan, writing in part, quote, 1,000 missiles are locked and loaded and aimed at the Islamic Republic of Iran, with thousands of more to immediately follow should the Iranian government act on its threat.
12: That's Fox's Alex Hogan. Two people are dead and five others wounded in a shooting at a street festival in Toronto. Police briefly warned of an active shooter before securing the scene, but say the suspect or suspects remain at large. The annual festival celebrating Latin American culture draws thousands of visitors each year, and the investigation is ongoing. The semifinals are set for the World Cup. England defeating Norway 2-1 in extra time. Argentina topping Switzerland 3-1, also in extra time. The semis start on Tuesday with France taking on Spain. The championship is next Sunday in New Jersey. 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
25: Okay, and then I need to know if it's going to rain this afternoon.
26: Checking BART and the weather. I'm not seeing any current advisory for 16th Street Mission right now.
25: Okay, great. Yeah, so I'll be on time. How about the rain?
26: Goodness, no rain expected today in San Francisco.
24: As heard in the OpenAI demo video, they call it full duplex architecture. And while you're interacting with it, the AI is already working on your request. It cuts down that stilted lag time created when users ask a question and the AI compiles its answer. 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With Fox on Tech, I'm Evan Brown, Fox News.
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27: Skies remain nice and clear overnight tonight, with more sunshine on the way for Sunday's forecast. Highs will be in the upper 80s for the inland areas, lower 80s lakeside. As we head into Monday, you can expect hot temperatures in the 90s through the first half of the week. I'm Fox 6 meteorologist Holly Baker.
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8: More strikes. I'm Deborah Valentine, Fox News. New U.S. airstrikes on Iran after Tehran's Islamic Republic's Revolutionary Guard declared the Strait of Hormuz closed.
9: It appears that act of revenge by Iran was foiled when President Trump attended that NATO summit in Turkey, a country that borders Iran. With the ceasefire over earlier today, Israeli forces stopped a plot of their own. Troops from the IDF's Golani Division spotted Hezbollah fighters bringing anti-tank missiles into a building inside the southern Lebanon buffer zone. The IDF watched the terrorists bring these rounds into the building. They waited until the terrorists were all inside and leveled the building. The IDF said secondary explosions were seen afterwards. Recall last month, Hezbollah fired similar anti-tank rounds at an Israeli Merkava tank, killing all four soldiers inside.
8: Fox's Lucas Tomlinson reporting from Tel Aviv. The new Federal Reserve chairman is set to testify before Congress this week.
10: It'll be Kevin Warsh's first Capitol Hill testimony Tuesday as the new Fed chair, expecting to talk monetary policy before the House Financial Services Committee. The U.S. Central Bank chief, required by law to testify before Congress twice a year in February and July, also expected to appear before the Senate Banking Committee on Wednesday. Warsh was tapped by President Trump to replace former Fed Chair Jerome Powell, who the president dubbed as too late Powell for refusing to lower interest rates. Warsh has signaled that he's more friendly to rate reductions. Jeff Manasso, Fox News.
8: Toronto police say two people were killed, four hurt Saturday night when gunfire erupted during the St. Clair Festival.
11: I mean, just the brazen, despicable quality of this exchange here, the amount of danger to the members of the public, as the mayor commented, is just so unacceptable.
8: Deputy Police Chief Frank Barrito, no suspects in custody. In the World Cup semifinals, Argentina takes on England Wednesday. Spain plays France Tuesday. The winner is headed to the final on Sunday, July 19th. 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
2: Skies remain nice and clear overnight tonight, with more sunshine on the way for Sunday's forecast. Highs will be in the upper 80s for the inland areas, lower 80s lakeside. As we head into Monday, you can expect hot temperatures in the 90s through the first half of the week. I'm Fox 6 meteorologist Holly Baker.
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6: The attacks just keep coming. I'm Chris DeMeo, Fox News. The conflict in the Middle East wages on as Iran strikes another ship in the Strait of Hormuz, and a retaliation comes from the U.S.
7: The U.S. and Iran trading new blows after Iran struck another ship in the Strait of Hormuz early Sunday. Tehran claims it was navigating an unapproved route and that the vital waterway is now closed until further notice. The U.S. confirms a civilian crew member is missing, and the Cyprus-flagged vessel is unable to continue its journey due to fire and extensive damage. The U.S. responded by striking about 140 targets in southern Iran, including missile and drone sites, naval capabilities, and surveillance equipment. Iran retaliated with attacks on U.S. assets in Jordan, Qatar, Bahrain, Kuwait, and the UAE. This new wave of violence following a week of escalating strikes between the two countries.
6: That's Fox's Marianne Rafferty. A deadly shooting at a Toronto Latin Street festival Saturday night, leaving two dead and others injured. Toronto Police Service Deputy Chief Frank Barreto says an investigation is ongoing.
8: We have now established about three crime scenes, and homicide investigators and gun and gang crime investigators are on the scene as well, conducting what is a very complex investigation into what took place.
6: Police have yet to release any information regarding suspects and say they have limited information on the events leading up to the shooting. This is a Fox News alert. U.S. Senator Lindsey Graham has died following a brief illness at the age of 71. That's according to his office with a post on X. It's issuing a statement. It says U.S. Senator Graham passed away from a brief and sudden illness. Senator Graham's family appreciates prayers at this time and asks for privacy during this incredible, difficult period. This is a developing story. 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
20: Skies remain nice and clear overnight tonight with more sunshine on the way for Sunday's forecast. Highs will be in the upper 80s for the inland areas, lower 80s lakeside. As we head into Monday, you can expect hot temperatures in the 90s through the first half of the week. I'm Fox 6 meteorologist Holly Baker.
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0: This is Dr. Brandon Brunner.
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0: This is a Fox News alert. I'm Deborah Valentine. Republican U.S. Senator Lindsey Graham of South Carolina died Saturday at the age of 71. His office posted to X that the senator passed away following a brief and sudden illness. Fox's Chad Pergram reports from Washington.
1: Henry McMaster, the governor of South Carolina, has just put out a statement saying that Lindsey Graham is irreplaceable and we shall not see his likes again. And I think that kind of encapsulates Lindsey Graham. It doesn't surprise me that he had just been to Ukraine. He was somebody who was always on the move. He had been overseas. He's somebody who had been, you know, working on the Ukraine issue, had been working with President Trump.
0: The late senator's office said Senator Graham's family appreciates prayers at this time and asks for privacy. Senator Graham served in the U.S. Senate from 2003. He chaired the Senate Committee on Judiciary from 2019 to 2021. New U.S. airstrikes on Iran after Tehran's Islamic Republic's Revolutionary Guard declared the Strait of Hormuz closed.
2: It appears that act of revenge by Iran was foiled when President Trump attended that NATO summit in Turkey, a country that borders Iran. With the ceasefire over earlier today, Israeli forces stopped the plot of their own. Troops from the IDF's Golani Division spotted Hezbollah fighters bringing anti-tank missiles into a building inside the southern Lebanon buffer zone. The IDF watched the terrorists bring these rounds into the building. They waited until the terrorists were all inside and leveled the building. The IDF said secondary explosions were seen afterwards. Recall last month, Hezbollah fired similar anti-tank rounds at an Israeli Merkava tank, killing all four soldiers inside.
0: Fox's Lucas Tomlinson reporting from Tel Aviv. In the World Cup semifinals, Argentina takes on England Wednesday. Spain plays France Tuesday. The winners head to the final on Sunday, July 19th. 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
7: skies remain nice and clear overnight tonight with more sunshine on the way for Sunday's forecast. Highs will be in the upper 80s for the inland areas, lower 80s lakeside. As we head into Monday, you can expect hot temperatures in the 90s through the first half of the week. I'm Fox 6 meteorologist Holly Baker.
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4: This is a Fox News alert, a loss on Capitol Hill. I'm Chris DeMeo, Fox News. Republican Senator Lindsey Graham has died after a brief and sudden illness. Fox's Chad Pergerman, D.C., has more.
5: He had been a JAG in the military and then moved into politics, starting as a congressman in 1995, came in during that historic wave when Republicans got control of the House in 1995 with Newt Gingrich. He moved to the Senate, and Fritz Hollings, the legendary longtime senator, decided to resign. Fritz Hollings came to the Senate in 1966, and you had two people who served in the Senate for years from South Carolina, Fritz Hollings and Strom Thurmond, who served, you know, way back decades before even Fritz Hollings. So I think that was significant there.
4: Emergency personnel reportedly responded to a call for cardiac arrest at Senator Graham's Capitol Hill home. Senator Graham was 71. President Trump posting on Truth Social, Lindsey Graham, one of the greatest people and senators I've ever known, is dead. He was always working and was a true American patriot. Lindsey will be greatly missed. Iran strikes another ship in the Strait of Hormuz, and a retaliation comes from the U.S.
6: The U.S. and Iran trading new blows after Iran struck another ship in the Strait of Hormuz early Sunday. Tehran claims it was navigating an unapproved route and that the vital waterway is now closed until further notice. The U.S. confirms a civilian crew member is missing, and the Cyprus-flagged vessel is unable to continue its journey due to fire and extensive damage. The U.S. responded by striking about 140 targets in southern Iran, including missile and drone sites, naval capabilities, and surveillance equipment. Iran retaliated with attacks on U.S. assets in Jordan, Qatar, Bahrain, Kuwait, and the UAE. This new wave of violence following a week of escalating strikes between the two countries.
4: Fox's Marianne Rafferty. 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
19: Skies remain nice and clear overnight tonight, with more sunshine on the way for Sunday's forecast. Highs will be in the upper 80s for the inland areas, lower 80s lakeside. As we head into Monday, you can expect hot temperatures in the 90s through the first half of the week. I'm Fox 6 meteorologist Holly Baker.
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3: This is a Fox News alert. I'm Deborah Valentine. Republican U.S. Senator Lindsey Graham of South Carolina has died. He did so Saturday at the age of 71, his office posting to X that the senator passed away following a brief and sudden illness. Fox's Chad Pergram reports from Washington.
4: Henry McMaster, the governor of South Carolina, has just put out a statement saying that Lindsey Graham is irreplaceable and we shall not see his likes again. And I think that kind of encapsulates Lindsey Graham. It doesn't surprise me that he had just been to Ukraine. He was somebody who was always on the move. He had been overseas. He's somebody who had been, you know, working on the Ukraine issue, had been working with President Trump.
3: The senator's office said Senator Graham's family appreciates prayers at this time and asks for privacy. Senator Graham served in the U.S. Senate from 2003. He chaired the Senate Committee on Judiciary from 2019 to 2021. New U.S. airstrikes on Iran after Tehran's Islamic Republic's Revolutionary Guard declared the Strait of Hormuz closed.
5: It appears that act of revenge by Iran was foiled when President Trump attended that NATO summit in Turkey, a country that borders Iran. With the ceasefire over earlier today, Israeli forces stopped a plot of their own. Troops from the IDF's Golani Division spotted Hezbollah fighters bringing anti-tank missiles into a building inside the southern Lebanon buffer zone. The IDF watched the terrorists bring these rounds into the building. They waited until the terrorists were all inside and leveled the building. The IDF said secondary explosions were seen afterwards. Recall last month, Hezbollah fired similar anti-tank rounds at an Israeli Merkava tank, killing all four soldiers inside.
3: Fox's Lucas Tomlinson reporting from Tel Aviv. In the World Cup semifinals, Spain plays France Tuesday. Argentina takes on England Wednesday. 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
13: 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I am your host, Steve Summers, and I've got to tell you, we have got a fascinating show for you today. Now, if you're like most people, you may have noticed that when you hit 50, you kind of hit the wall. You know, between your joints, the heart, the brain, your eyes, your energy, you name it. Now, when you hit 50, you have to pay attention to your health. We all know that. So whether you're 40 or 50 or say in your 60s or 70s or even older for that matter, our guest today says he's discovered something that you can unlock the key to feeling better at any age. This is exciting. What is it? What are we talking about? Why do you need to know about this? Well, stay tuned. Dr. Neil Levin is on the line here. Dr. Neil Levin is a chiropractor. He's a nutritionist. He's a longtime advisor for Purity Products. Welcome, Dr. Levin. So great to have you back on the show today. This is a big story, isn't it?
14: Oh, absolutely, Steve. And let's cut right to the chase here. That discovery you talked about at the top there, it's krill oil, because krill oil is simply amazing for us. It's great for the heart, great for the joints, fantastic for the brain, for the eyes. I mean, I have people coming into my clinic every single day, and they want to feel better. I mean, they want to feel physically better, stronger. They want their joints to feel comfortable, but they want to stay mentally sharp. They want to keep that brain thinking like it did when they were younger. They want to protect themselves from coronary heart disease and maintain those flexible, healthy, youthful arteries for wonderful circulation. Hey, Steve, they want to boost their energy. And
13: absolutely,
14: you know, why not? I mean, we deserve it. And that's what we're going to be talking about here today with this Krill Omega 50 Plus, which is the cutting edge combination, Steve, of krill oil, which is so fabulous for us. But we've infused the krill oil. Now, this is so important. We've infused the krill oil with the high omega-3 concentrated fish oil. You need to do that when you're dealing with krill, because krill just isn't high enough in omega-3. So many other important parameters and virtues, but you got to get that high omega-3 fish oil in there, and we've done that. So this is now the best of both worlds. But we didn't stop there. For the 50-plusers, we've added some vitamin D. We doubled the antioxidant power, and Steve, we actually increased the amount of krill by 67%. So this now becomes the finest omega-3 nutrient in the world, as far as I'm concerned.
13: This is very, very exciting. This krill oil sensation, I mean, it is all over the news, Dr. Neil Levin. Great studies are out there. Many experts are declaring that krill oil is better than fish oil. So give us this lowdown on this krill omega 50 plus formula.
14: Right. Steve, you know, if I told you, and we did talk about this before the show, that there's this one tiny pill that benefits the joints and the brain and memory, mood, coronary heart disease, wonderful for the arteries, makes your hair shine, great for the skin. I mean, what would you say to that?
13: Hey, where is it? Where can I get this stuff?
14: Right, and we have it. It's Krill Omega 50 Plus, and we're going to give it to everybody for free today. And that's really cool, because Purity wants everybody to try this, because they know they're going to see a huge difference. But get this, on top of that, for the first 1,000 people that call today, we're giving away a second gift, because I just demanded this. You know, when we're dealing with the 50-plusers, and hey, you know, if you're 40 and you feel like your energy is low, this is for you also. But for people 50 and over, we're also giving away free B12 energy melts. I demanded this because, hey, as we're getting a little older, we don't absorb that B12 as well, and I want you to feel the benefits from this Krill Omega 50-plus. I'm going to jack up those B12 levels for you today as well. You know, what a value proposition.
13: You know, when it comes to your health, it really is a win-win. This is amazing. I heard you say that this can actually reduce the risk of coronary heart disease. I mean, when you hear that, whose ears don't perk up after that? How exactly does that work anyway?
14: Right. Well, Krill Omega 50 Plus, remember, this is the combination of krill oil with the high omega-3, highly concentrated fish oil. So it's much higher in omega-3s than most krill oil formulas would be. So when we're dealing with the high omega-3 fish oil, we're talking about support for the HDL cholesterol, healthy, youthful, flexible arteries. That's so great for the circulation, heart and muscle strength, platelet activity, red blood cells that stay nice and soft and flexible so they can work their way through those little capillaries. Oh, what about triglycerides? That becomes so important. So this Krill Omega 50 Plus supports the heart in so many ways. And, you know, the bottom line is we need to think about this because as we're getting a little older, 50 plus, maybe mid-40s, certainly 60s and 70s, it's decision time. I mean, you know your body's not working the way it did when you were in your 30s.
13: Exactly.
14: The energy might not be there. You need to make a decision. Are you going to take it laying down and just let yourself get old, or are you going to do something about it? Are you going to stay physically active? Are you going to do the things you need to stay healthy? And getting these omega-3s, the krill oil, the vitamin D, the antioxidants make such a difference. This is a game changer for anybody in that 50 plus age group.
13: Doc, this is absolutely great information. I know that omega-3s, talk about that just for a second, are best known for their cardiovascular benefits, and they're certainly also known as brain food. Now, we've discussed this in some of the past shows. If you would, touch on the brain benefits for our listeners listening out there today, and tell us why you say that supplementing with omega-3s isn't just a good idea for the brain, but an absolute necessity.
14: Oh, this is such an important point that you're bringing up. Absolutely. For brain health, we must get these omega-3s back in there. You know, when you think about omega-3s and you think about brain health and memory and mood and feeling sharp, you really want to single out the DHA component. That's the docosahexaenoic acid. You know what, Steve? Your brain is 60% fat by weight. And of that, 25% needs to be DHA. You know what I use? An analogy in my practice. People understand calcium and bone health, right? If you don't have calcium in your diet and you don't supplement with calcium, your bones are going to get brittle and weak. You understand that, right?
13: Right, exactly.
14: That's what happens to bones. Bones need calcium for their normal strength and structure. Now, with the brain, it's the same. DHA for normal structure. We use this for one brain neuron to communicate with another, to build out the brain, to make the serotonin, the dopamine, all the feel-good neurotransmitters. So must have it, must get it back in there. So important. And with this krill omega 50 plus, we've increased the level of DHA because we put the concentrated omega-3s in there. Now, with krill omega 50 plus, you're going to get 130 milligrams of DHA per serving, Steve.
13: Wow.
14: The leading brand of krill oil, you're going to get 24.
13: Excellent.
14: 24 in the leading brand, you're going to get 130 with krill omega 50 plus. That's why this is so incredible for the brain.
13: This is absolutely exciting. I got to tell you, though, during the last krill show that we did together, you totally shocked me, Doc. I remember this specifically. You said that.
14: Tell me, I'm right on the edge of my seat. What did I say?
13: You said, and I remember, that the studies show that krill oil improves joint comfort in just 7 days. Now, if the benefits for the brain and the heart didn't perk my ears up, that certainly would. If you would, touch on the study and tell us how this works.
14: Right. That was a great study. In fact, that's the reason I started taking krill oil about 5-6 years ago. A pilot study, double-blind, placebo-controlled, exactly what you want to see out of the Journal of the American College of Nutrition. Now, participants got 300 milligrams of krill oil or placebo. Now, remember, in Krill Omega 50 Plus, we're giving you even more. We're giving you 500 milligrams of krill oil, so even more potent. But the participants in the study that got the krill oil got some amazing joint benefits, Steve. Get this. In just 7 days, and you remember this from the last show, but in just 7 days, they were 28% more comfortable. That's a jaw dropper. When I read that, I immediately went out and bought my first bottle of krill oil. But after 30 days, they were 38% more comfortable. The researchers didn't stop there. They looked at flexibility of the joints. They looked at function of the joints. All improved, and I call this the krill oil advantage. So if you're out there and you're taking fish oil, well, fish oil is great. I mean, fish oil is in here. It's so important, but you're not going to get the same joint advantages just on krill. You're not going to experience this joint comfort benefit that we get specifically from the krill. And remember, in Krill Omega 50 Plus, we've jacked up the levels of the krill 67% more. So in terms of dosage, fantastic.
13: That's big. That is absolutely big. Hey, I was on the website, and the testimonials on the Krill Omega 50 Plus, they're incredible. I mean, people obviously love this product. I'd like to share a couple of my favorites here.
14: Sure, sure.
13: Believer writes in, she's a female age 45 to 54 from Georgia. She rates it 5 out of 5 stars. She writes, this has helped. Less grind on my knees when climbing up the steps. Beneficial to my overall health, both physically and mentally. I just feel better, is what she said. Also, Safety Susan, age 55 to 64 from Sacramento, California. She writes to 5 out of 5 stars, I was a little worried about fishy aftertaste. However, I have not burped it even once. She goes, I like it better than regular fish oil. The capsule size is smaller and it's easy to swallow. This is big, the capsule size being smaller.
14: You know, and I'm really glad you picked that one out because Safety Suzanne picks out a very important point there. I don't think we've really harped on this enough because people have trouble swallowing those huge horse pills, you know, those huge omega-3 pills. These are tiny. So this is why this is such a breakthrough. These capsules are so small and easy to swallow. Anybody can easily swallow them. But at the same time, we've increased the dosage of krill by 67%. We've boosted the antioxidant power. The vitamin D is in there. We supercharged the whole thing with the high omega-3, highly concentrated fish oil. So important for the heart. So yeah, Safety Suzanne, she really nailed it there. I want to read a couple myself. This one in front of me, Blessed. She's in the 55 to 64 age bracket, Fort Worth, Texas, 5 out of 5 stars. She writes, I was experiencing brain fog. I couldn't remember things at work. Felt I was slowing down mentally. Purity was offering a free bottle. I've been taking it for a year, and I swear by it. I have experienced a difference in my brain and body. Good for you, Blessed. Excellent. Let me read one more. Odie, 54. Male in the 55 to 64 category, 5 out of 5 stars. He's from Canada. He writes, awesome experience. I started taking krill omega 50 plus about 5 weeks ago and have nothing but good things to say about it. I'm experiencing more benefits than I thought possible. The most noticeable is that I feel more mentally alert. I'm finding it easier to get out of bed in the morning. I feel satisfied with 6 to 8 hours of sleep. I wake up with an energy that I haven't felt in a long, long time. You know what? I'm not surprised at these testimonials at all because, again, I take this product myself. Mm-hmm. It's fabulous. My patients love the Krill Omega 50 Plus. They feel it in their joints. They feel it in their brain. They feel it in their energy, their circulation. They just feel better. That's what everybody tells me when they get in this Krill Omega 50 Plus.
13: Now, Dr. Neil Levin, talk for a minute, if you would, about the B12 Energy Melts, too. This is really an exciting addition.
14: So important.
13: You gave these away in our last Krill show as well, and the feedback has been absolutely overwhelming. People simply love the energy, the pep, the vigor they feel when they have their B12 levels restored with these. And now Purity's going to do it again. So 2 free bottles here today for the listeners. Tell us about this.
14: Yeah, remember, first of all the listeners today that pick up the phone and call are going to get a free bottle of this Krill Omega 50 Plus. Amazing with the krill oil, 67% more krill oil, the high omega-3 fish oil, boosting those omega-3 levels, so critical for the heart, for the skin, for the hair, for the eyes. On top of that, we added the vitamin D, so important, so pure, so pristine. But now, the B12 energy melts, why are they here? I said to Purity, I said, guys, we're dealing with the 50-plussers here. Even people of 45, 50, 60, 70, they're having more trouble absorbing the B12, and B12 is critical. You think B12, think energy. If your energy is low and you're in your 50s or 60s, I mean, it may be a B12 issue. 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We need that to carry oxygen to the tissue, so important for energy. 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So these B12 energy melts, they're fantastic. You put one on your tongue, tastes delicious. 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And what B12 energy melts do is they help bump up your levels of B12. And if you were a little low on B12, you really do feel a difference. The first thing you notice is energy. Everybody's going to love these 2 products. Make sure you're one of the first 1,000 callers so you get both for free. And just give these a try. You're going to fall in love with both of them. You'll tell your friends. You'll tell your relatives. And, oh, Steve, it's really a free bottle. And it really is only $6.95 shipping. It's not one of those deals where, hey, if you're one of the first 1,000 callers, they'll give you 2 bottles, but you got to pay 2 shipping charges. 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
13: 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Now, Doc, I've seen these ads where they say that krill oil is 48 times stronger than fish oil. Is that true? Does that make any sense?
14: Well, you know, obviously these are the krill guys talking, right?
13: Right, right, right.
14: But you could look at it both ways. Let's get into krill in just a moment. But first, let's pat the fish oil guys on the shoulder, because, you know, you could say that the fish oil is better and stronger, but we're talking about the concentrated high omega-3 fish oil here, because it's higher in the omega-3s, the EPA and DHA that are so important for the heart, the brain, the memory, mood, your eyes, your skin, your hair, your nails. So in one sense, you could say, well, the fish oil better, but in another sense, I have to hand it to the krill guys, because in terms of antioxidant power, krill oil is extraordinary, and it's because there's a molecule in krill oil that's naturally occurring called astaxanthin. And this astaxanthin, Steve, this is one of the most powerful antioxidants we've ever discovered. Steve, by one measure of antioxidant activity, it's 6,000 times stronger than vitamin C.
13: Wow.
14: So amazing antioxidant power in the krill. And now, as we're getting older, 50-plussers like myself, I'm 52, and we don't make as many antioxidants naturally. Our antioxidant systems are kind of slowing down, and at the same time, we're producing more free radicals naturally. This is why we call it Krill Omega 50 Plus, extra antioxidant power and extra krill. Remember, 500 milligrams of krill instead of 300, that's 67% more, plus the vitamin D, so important for us. And this is just an incredible value proposition. I have folks, they were going out and they were getting the krill separately and the fish oil separately, the antioxidants, the vitamin. You could spend $75 doing that.
13: No kidding.
14: You're getting it all for free today. This is the best of both worlds, this combination product with the krill and the fish oil. It's not one being better than the other. They're both great. And this is the best of both worlds.
13: You know, thank God for Purity products. I'm serious. Seriously, because when you think about where our food supply is gone and where we are today, we have to have something that allows us to feel better as we age, to age gracefully. It's amazing to me as we talk about
14: this. And that's why I love the way that Purity gives away the free bottles. Because, you know, people can be skeptical.
13: Sure.
14: They should be skeptical. But now they can be skeptical and they say, okay, you know what? This sounds pretty important. I'm going to give this a go. It's only going to cost me $6.95. And they get it and they try it out. And what they start to see, because it doesn't take long, remember that joint study, 7 days, 28% more comfortable. What they start to see is, hey, I'm more comfortable. I feel better. They notice their energy is better. And they realize, hey, you know what? This is important. And they tell their friends, and they tell their relatives, and they tell their loved ones. And Purity's been doing business this way for, I don't know, 20 years now. Let's look at one more. You know, this is a great testimonial by Gracie. 5 out of 5 stars, she writes. It works. I feel a difference in my joints after only 1 week. also, you have the nicest staff. That's what Grace here is. You have the nicest staff. People are going to appreciate working with Purity. They're a fantastic company. They put their money where their mouth is. They give out free bottles, and you try it, and you're like, wow, this is great stuff. Thank God for Purity.
13: Let's talk about the heart health for a moment. It's probably the single greatest concern that people face as they age. So anything that we can do to boost heart health becomes really a top priority. You know this, I know this, and those folks out there know this as well. And I know you mentioned earlier that omega-3s literally lower our risk of coronary heart disease. Do I have that correct? Because that's a big statement.
14: You know, absolutely. I mean, protecting the heart, this is what put omega-3s on the map back in the 70s. Dr. Dierberg discovered, you know, how protective they were for the Eskimos. Mm-hmm. By the way, he's a wonderful guy. I had lunch with him a year or two ago. Great conversation. But bottom line is, omega-3s protect our heart in so many ways. They promote a smooth, rhythmical heartbeat, important for the body's normal inflammatory response in the heart muscle, inside the arteries and veins. They promote those youthful, flexible arteries, so important for circulation. They promote healthy blood platelet activity, healthy red blood cell activity. They support a healthy blood pressure. That's very important. Triglycerides. So they do so much for the heart. So simply amazing cardiovascular protection with these omega-3s.
13: It just keeps getting better, doesn't it? Hey, you know, I got a reminder.
14: I have patients come in here all the time, and I'm like, are you taking your omega-3s? I hope you're still taking your omega-3s. You know, they're afraid to say no. You know, I'm like the omega-3 doctor. Take your omega-3s. In fact, if there was only one nutrient that I could take, Steve, honest to God, if there was only one nutrient that I could take, hands down, it's omega-3s. That's the first most important nutrient you could take. And this krill omega 50 plus, I love the way they combine the krill oil with the fish oil, so you're getting the best of both worlds. Can't beat it.
13: I've got to remind our listeners out there about this free bottle deal that's going on, the Krill Omega Plus and the B12. 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Doc, this study you sent me on this omega-3s and the memory is amazing. It seems that the participants taking omega-3s had some pretty incredible benefits here. When you talk about memory, that is something that kind of slips as we get older. Tell us more about this, would you?
14: Right. This was a great study, an important study, because what they did here was very interesting. This out of the journal Neurology, and what they did is they checked the omega-3 level in the red blood cells of women, 1,000 women, older women. So this is a big study, 1,000 women. Mm-hmm. But then again, 8 years later, and the women were on average 78 years old at this point, they did MRI scans of the women's brains. And what they found, Steve, this is so amazing, they found that the brain volume for the women that had higher omega-3 indexes, in other words, they had more omega-3s in their red blood cells, mm-hmm. the women that had more omega-3s in their red blood cells, they had higher brain volume. They were actually maintaining more of the youthful size of the brain. Their brains were bigger. You could see it plainly in the MRI measurements. That's really
13: great.
14: Cool. But not only that, there's a very important part of the brain known as the hippocampus, a very important part of the brain that facilitates learning, facilitates memory. And there was greater brain volume in the hippocampus for people that had more omega-3s in their red blood cells. That's how you can really measure how much omega-3 someone's taking in. So if you take omega-3s, you will raise your omega-3 index. We know this. It's a fact. You take omega-3s, you raise that up. So you want to have more omega-3s in your bloodstream. Very important. That's how it infuses into all the cell membranes, into the joints, into the brain, etc. So take the Krill Omega 50 Plus. You get the krill oil, 67% more krill oil, so fantastic for the joints. You get the high omega-3 fish oil, vitamin D in there as well, astaxanthin for extra antioxidant power, and protect that brain, protect your memory, facilitate that quick, that youthful thinking that's so fun to have. When you feel sharp, when you feel like your brain is working great, you have that brain energy, it's more fun fun. It's more fun to be in a conversation. You feel better. You wake out of bed. You have that energy. You feel mentally alert. You feel alive. That's the way I want to feel. That's the way young people feel. That's why we put this in this Krill Omega 50 Plus. We want people to feel younger. We want people to maintain their youthful vigor and attitude. And that's what this Krill Omega 50 Plus is all about.
10: All right. I got to tell you, Dr. Levin, I take the Krill Omega 50 Plus. And one of the things that I absolutely love about the pill is that it's so small. I mean, it's so easy to take and so much better than trying to swallow one of those omega-3 horse pills, you know, the bigger ones. Anyone can take these with ease, and that's what's great about it. Tell us, how did you supercharge this formula while at the same time shrinking the capsule size? How do you do that?
14: Right. It's so amazing. This is really a breakthrough, Stephen. I mean, for those of you that are picturing this huge omega-3 pill, it's not like that. These are tiny. They're so small, anybody can swallow these. My son, Corey, has trouble swallowing pills. He gets these down like they're nothing. They're much smaller. They're easy to swallow. And now with our Lemon Lock flavor system, which I didn't even talk about before, you open the bottle up, Steve, it smells like lemon. We lock in the fresh

0: But if you're one of the first 1,000 callers, then you get the free B12 energy melt. So, no, we need to talk about that one more time. But I want you to get that, too, and I demand this because this is Krill Omega 50+. We want this for the folks. Hey, if you're in your 40s and you feel run down, it's great for you, too. But 50s, 60s, 70s, folks in that age bracket, they're not absorbing the B12 as well because they're losing some of the intrinsic factors in the GI tract that are responsible for absorbing the B12. So now you put the B12 energy melt on your tongue, tastes delicious, and it just gets in there and boosts up those levels of B12. What do you feel when you boost your level of B12? If you had been low, you feel more energy because B12 helps make the red blood cells, carry oxygen to the tissues, helps burn your carbs for energy, great for the hair, skin, and nails, great for so many things. Steve, be one of the first 1,000 callers. 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
5: Thank you for tuning in. 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By one antioxidant measurement, it's 6,000 times more powerful than vitamin C. It's 800 times stronger than CoQ10. It can improve your depth perception. And millions of people in Japan use it every day to fight wrinkles and fine lines from the inside out. So what is it? What nutrient are we talking about? Well, Sherry Torkos is here to reveal the secret. She's a practicing pharmacist and author. She's written more than a dozen books on health, including the Canadian Encyclopedia of Natural Medicine. Welcome to the program, Sherry Torkos. Good to have you here.
6: Hey there, Mark. Thanks so much for having me. This secret nutrient that we're going to be talking about is called astaxanthin. Mm-hmm. And Reader's Digest, they featured it brilliantly in an article called The Latest It Antioxidant. Astaxanthin is a fountain of youth. As you mentioned, very popular in Japan, used mainstream for promoting beauty from within as a capsule. But here in North America, people just aren't as familiar with it. But listen to this. It has 60 human studies validating its efficacy. And as a pharmacist, this really caught my attention. And this nutrient is not something that you can get enough of in diet. It's found in salmon, mm-hmm. but you'd really have to eat a lot of salmon, like 5 pounds, just to get a good daily dose.
5: Well, so as much as I love salmon, but I'm not going that far. Sherry, I didn't know that there were 60 plus human clinical studies in this specific natural form of astaxanthin.

0: and that happens to be in Purity's Asta FX formula. Talked about Japan. Now, this is a capsule. This particular astaxanthin is all the rage for skin health, as they've been finding in Japan. Very, very interesting on so many fronts here, right?
1: Yeah, for sure. I mean, astaxanthin at just a 4 milligram dose, and that's the clinical dose that is in Purity's AstaFX formula, mm-hmm. it's clinically tested and shown to fight fine lines and wrinkles from the inside, and millions in Asia take it daily just for that. And I don't want to get too technical here, but just one human study that I'd like to mention to back up these benefits. They used the exact same dose and the type of astaxanthin that's in Purity's product, and they discovered significant benefits for skin hydration, skin texture, smoothness, mm-hmm. elasticity, reduction of skin spots, and there was even a reduction of redness and an improvement in the evenness of skin tone. So we're talking about big beauty benefits, and it works from the inside out, which is fabulous. Men love it, women love it, and it's really catching on here in North America.
0: It sure is. It's a really impressive list of clinical benefits for beautifying skin from the inside out. No wonder they love it there in Japan, and now we're learning about it here. But Sherry, I know you like to say the wrinkle-reducing benefits and the skin tone benefits are just part of this. That's just kind of the cherry on the top. What do you mean by this?
1: Well, you know, I talk to a lot of people in the pharmacy every week. So I work as a pharmacist, and I also get a lot of friends and family and colleagues asking me about their health. And many people are, you know, in their 50s, 60s, 70s, and they really like the idea of a supplement mm-hmm. that can help to improve the appearance of their skin. I mean, we all want beautiful, youthful skin, but for most people, this really isn't the key benefit. What's at the top of the list when you ask people, like, what do they most want to achieve in their health and their wellness? They want something that will help to promote muscle strength, and they want stamina. They want to be able to do the activities they enjoy: mm-hmm. golf, tennis, hiking, playing with their kids and grandkids. And this is actually patented for muscle strength. You know, people want energy to fight fatigue. They want to feel sharp. They're also concerned about their vision. They want to keep their eyes healthy. People are concerned about heart health, circulation, mm-hmm. immunity. Right. All of these areas, really, we're talking about staying healthy from the inside out. So, you know, when you think of it, the skin benefits are compelling, but to me, it's really just the cherry on the top.
0: Yeah, well, Sherry, you were saying that astaxanthin helps with endurance and performance against salmon loaded with astaxanthin. They perform these amazing feats of endurance. Astaxanthin is also found in high levels in the eyes of seagulls. Now, that's interesting. Humans bike faster when they supplement with a specific form of astaxanthin. So is there a common denominator in all of this, these kinds of bits of information?
1: Well, the research here is really clear. Astaxanthin is a molecule that fuels healthy performance, energy, stamina, strength. That's what we see in nature, and that's what we see in humans, too. It's like if you're getting older and you want an edge for strength, for energy, for youthful skin, to fight wrinkles from the inside out, but also to promote endurance and healthy vision, this is what you take. You take this AstaFX formula with the clinical dose of the right type of astaxanthin, and you really feel it. By one measure of antioxidant activity called singlet oxygen quenching activity, astaxanthin is 800 times stronger than CoQ10. And this was published in 2007 in a journal called Carotenoid Science. Another study found that astaxanthin is 6,000 times stronger than vitamin C as an antioxidant, again, in its singlet oxygen scavenging capacity. So it's incredible.
0: Well, I know Purity has a free bottle of AstaFX, just two little liquid capsules a day. That's all you need. And we're going to give out a special 800 number in just a moment for our listeners to take advantage of the free bottle offer. But before we do that, Sherry, Purity uses this natural form of astaxanthin, not that synthetic, cheaper form like you find out there on the market. This is really important as well, correct?
1: Yeah, you definitely need to do your homework when choosing supplements. And that's what I did. AstaFX uses 4 milligrams of the world's most clinically researched natural form of astaxanthin, called Astareal.
0: Sherry Tarkos, pharmacist and author, is with us here on the program. Sherry, we learned today that astaxanthin is 6,000 times more powerful by this one measurement of antioxidant activity when compared to vitamin C. This, AstaFX, has so much power. Purity has something like 100-plus unsolicited testimonials on their website, and I found a couple that I especially enjoy. If I could read a couple of those, I think this is very interesting, if it's okay with you.
1: Sure, I think it's great to share feedback from people that are really taking the product.
0: Yeah, here's one from Ava in Texas. She gives AstaFX five stars, and she writes, quote, after taking AstaFX, my son was visiting us and said, Mom, you look youthful. I'm a Purity Products customer for the last 3 years and will never go back. That's from Ava. Here's one from Nina in Ottawa, Ontario. She's in the age group 45 to 54, gives it another five-star review. She says this, quote, since taking AstaFX, I felt so much better. My energy level, I would say, has gone from a 3 to a 10. How about that? She says, so I feel energized whenever taking. My husband even noticed I no longer complain about housework. Well, I've talked about this amazing product to all my family and friends. I'm sure they see how well I look because I feel great from the inside out. I've even noticed my skin appears healthier, too. I feel like a fountain of youth. Now, that's pretty good stuff from actual customers who've been trying AstaFX. And, Sherry, you mentioned before we started the show, you've been taking this product for yourself. And I know, knowing you for some time, it's worked very well for you, hasn't it?
1: It has. You know, I've been taking it for about 2 years now, mm-hmm. and people are often surprised to hear that I'm 50. They tell me that I look more like I'm 35, which is nice to hear.
0: Yep. Mm-hmm.
1: I do eat healthy, and I exercise regularly, but I'm also a strong believer in the benefits of taking research-based supplements. And I take AstaFX every day to stay strong, healthy, to keep my energy levels up, and for my skin, I mean, I want to do everything I can to stay youthful and to keep my body sharp and also to prevent some of those issues that can arise as we age.
0: Great information with Sherry Torkos. 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We'll give you the number and the special offer again at the end of the show in a few minutes, but lots to cover today. We'll get back to it here with Sherry Torkos. She's an author and pharmacist, and always great to have you on the show. Such great information, Sherry. Can you share with us a quick study or two to sort of back this up, highlight the science behind the elite astaxanthin that's found in AstaFX? Because I know there are, what, dozens and dozens of studies. Maybe you can pull out and highlight a couple of your favorites.
1: Yeah, for sure. So Dr. Mark Miller, he's a PhD, a biomedical researcher, he explains it well, and he's talking here about how free radicals compromise and undermine function and cellular performance in the body. He says astaxanthin is simply superb at negating this, as evidenced by clinical trials showing improved performance and accelerated recovery. In fact, research published in the Journal of Medicine and Science in Sports and Exercise found that those who took 4 milligrams of astaxanthin daily over 28 days scored better cycling times with greater output than those who did not take it. So they biked faster. Mm-hmm. I mean, remember this. Astaxanthin is one of the few fat-soluble antioxidants that can actually neutralize free radicals even at the site of the mitochondrial membrane. It's like cellular body armor protecting your cells, your joints, blood vessels, brain, heart, and organs on many levels. So listen to this, Mark. Mm-hmm. There are 14 clinical studies on astaxanthin for brain health, 7 studies on skin health, 14 studies on eye health, including research for depth perception and focus, 6 studies showing astaxanthin supports cardio function, 42 studies on healthy aging and cellular health. I mean, there's a ton of research on human performance, too, showing benefits for energy, stamina, and endurance. I mean, this AstFX, it's incredibly powerful and versatile. It helps you stay in the game of life, stay energized, active, alert, healthy, and even stronger.
0: That is impressive on so many levels. So much great information there. And I know this astaxanthin has about a dozen patents, too. I'm looking here. I see there's a patent for promoting eye health and reducing eye fatigue. There's a patent for inhibiting the expression of cytokines in cells, and a patent, get this, on composition for body fat reduction. There's one for improving muscle atrophy in older adults. Sherry, I like to be a little bit of a skeptic here. How can this one simple nutrient magically do all of this? How can this AstaFX give us so many benefits? I mean, really?
1: Yeah, I know. It sounds amazing, too good to be true, but it really is true. Many of the studies that I'm referencing here, they're available on PubMed. These are reputable clinical studies conducted by leading researchers around the world that really back the benefits of astaxanthin. By the way, muscle output is better with astaxanthin, too. And this comes from astaxanthin research published in the International Journal of Sports Nutrition, November 2011. This was another study done with cyclists. They took 4 milligrams of astaxanthin. It was a small study, but very positive, showing that cyclists improved their trial time by 2 minutes in a 20-kilometer bike race. I mean, that's a meaningful improvement in a race like this. And the researchers said that they also burned fat more efficiently, which makes sense. Based on this research, Purity can actually make the claim that AstaFX will promote and improve power output in your muscles. I mean, I tell people, AstaFX in, strength and power out. It's transformative if you like energy. And this was found in other studies, too, like one that looked at hand grip strength.
0: Oh, so much great information. If you're just tuning in, we're talking with pharmacist and author Sherry Tarkos here. I'm your host, Mark Larson. Now, on this hand grip study that you mentioned, I understand this involved, a 12-milligram dose? And they saw a 93% boost in hand strength in people who struggled with, that tennis elbow. That's a big deal. But our listeners might be saying, maybe I don't play tennis. What about me? What does it mean for me, right?
1: Right. So think about this. A 93% increase in a person who has some repetitive stress in their elbow, it's an almost doubling in hand strength. So just think about all the things that you do in your daily life, picking up groceries, your kids, your grandkids, gripping the steering wheel of a car, playing golf or tennis, gardening or riding a bike. A doubling of grip strength makes a big difference. I mean, when you take astaxanthin, you get stronger, you feel stronger, you have more energy, endurance. If you play sports, you play stronger. So to me, it's really quite extraordinary.
0: That's great information, too. Now, Sherry, I want to share a couple more testimonials that caught my attention out of so many right there on the Purity website. Again, these are unsolicited. These are from real people. Here's one from Rick. He's a male, age 55 to 64, lives in Naples, Florida. He writes this: "What a great product AstaFX has been for me. After starting taking AstaFX, my workout and strength has increased as if I were in my 20s again. And I've only been on AstaFX for 2 months now. Can't wait to see the long-term effect. I look forward to taking AstaFX every morning for my afternoon workouts. I'll be taking this product for a long time." Here's Dee Dee. She's a female, age 45 to 54. She lives in Laurel Park, North Carolina. She writes this, quote, "I've been using AstaFX for a month now. I can see the difference in my energy level. I now have more energy, feel better since taking this product. I can actually see a difference in my skin as well. I'm a smoker who has smoking lines around my mouth, but the lines have diminished about 50%. Overall, I am so thrilled with my energy level. I love this product." Just a couple of samples from the real people who have responded on Purity's website. And Sherry, I'm looking at the list of patents again on this astaxanthin compound. This is where the science, the research backs up what we're talking about. This is just flat out amazing. And now, Sherry, a lot of people out there are going to think what I'm going to say here sounds a little bit odd. But you said before the show, this supplement may even help people drive a car better or use the computer more comfortably. I mean, come on, how does this happen?
1: It does sound funny, but AstaFX may actually help in these areas too, and here's why. One of the interesting things about astaxanthin is that it's a relative of vitamin A, and we know that vitamin A is good for our eyes, good for vision. Astaxanthin is too. Astaxanthin has actually been shown to fight oxidation in eye tissue. Scientists did a study where they found a 46% improvement in a measurement called depth perception. Now, depth perception, that's our ability to determine distances between objects, or basically to see in three dimensions. And researchers, they studied a handball team, specifically looking at how quickly they could change focus. And guess what? The handball team that was supplementing with astaxanthin, they were able to improve their accuracy and improve their performance in the depth perception test. Other research has also shown that astaxanthin helps reduce eye fatigue. And, you know, when you're on a computer, that's a big deal. Everyone's on computers these days and for long periods of time, and it's hard on our eyes. And we know that if you're driving a car and it's late at night and your reaction time is slow, that's not good. Astaxanthin actually helps the eyes focus and refocus. Dr. Hecht, PhD, one of the leading researchers at AstaReal, says that the product actually helps your eyes be more resilient. You see better with it. Your eyes are healthier. I mean, who doesn't love those benefits?
0: Again, we're talking with pharmacist and health author Sherry Tarkos about our free bottle offer from Purity Products, talking about AstaFX. So much ground to cover. Sherry, I want to get back to the skin benefits and this issue of wrinkle reduction. Not as a cream or as a lotion, but as a capsule. You take it orally. This patent also covers this. You say this ingredient is proven to reduce wrinkles, and not just by a little. We're talking a dramatic amount. What's going on with this?
1: Yeah, I know. It's fascinating. A huge benefit. People want to look younger. I know I do. And I've noticed significant benefits since I've started taking it. But it's the science here that really shines. The whole concept of taking oral supplements to improve skin health. Relatively new concept here in North America, but in Japan, this is mainstream. Astaxanthin is already one of, if not the most successful ingredients in a new class of products called cosmeceuticals, or supplements that you take orally to enhance the cosmetic appearance of your skin. So listen to this. In one study, they gave 4 milligrams of astaxanthin, which, by the way, is the actual amount you get in Purity's AstaFX, and the skin benefits were dramatic. Within 6 weeks, every single person in the treatment group, 100% of participants in the study, reported that their skin had improved significantly. Everybody got results. Fine lines, hydration, elasticity, all improved. Listen to this. The participants experienced about 50% improvement in dryness, moisture, roughness, elasticity, fine lines, wrinkles, even age spots were significantly diminished. And this is literally in line with the best, the highest quality, and the most expensive topical products, the lotions and potions that we put on our skin. And again, AstaFX, it's exclusive to Purity Products.
0: 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By the way, limit one free offer per household, please. Now, Sherry, for people who are just tuning in, one of the many highlights we covered earlier on today's program is just how revolutionary this special Purity Astaxanthin is for redefining aging skin. And astaxanthin works its magic inside the body in areas like endurance, stamina, energy. These are so many of the inside-out benefits that people will feel. And in fact, what will they feel when they start taking AstaFX?
1: So the reason you need to give this a try is because the benefits are real. The science is very compelling. Over 60 clinical studies and patents. I mean, the product is impressive and it really works. This is a product where you will actually see and feel the benefits after taking it a month or so. The cosmetic benefits for your skin, we just mentioned a minute ago, really incredible. I've been taking it myself and I see a huge difference. Others have noticed too. People are always saying to me, you know, what do you use on your skin? What are you taking? And, you know, I tell people what you put into your body is just as important, if not more so, than what you apply to your skin. And think about the vision benefits, really unmatched by any other nutrient or supplement out there. It targets tired eyes, eye strain, and it helps improve eye focus and depth perception. It's great for circulation, energy, muscle strength, and endurance. You can literally boost your strength. As we age, this is crucial. It helps you enjoy life and stay in the game. Mm-hmm. And it can even help with recovery after exercise. Next, astaxanthin has the ability to fight fatigue and support mitochondrial function. So that means cellular energy and ATP support.
0: Now, Sherry, didn't you mention before the show that astaxanthin has the ability to assist body burning fat for energy? I understand they're even looking at this as a weight loss and weight management ingredient. This is pretty fascinating in itself. Talk about what we're seeing in some of these initial studies on dieters.
1: Sure. You know, research has shown that astaxanthin can actually help promote and enhance fat metabolism. That's one of its unique benefits. It can actually help your cells burn fat more efficiently. Researchers did an 8-week study where they gave a group of middle-aged women 12 milligrams of astaxanthin. They had them do a little exercise, and these women experienced a reduction in body weight, and it was almost all fat, which is fantastic. Now, I don't want anybody to misunderstand here. It's not a magic weight loss pill by any means, but certainly this early research suggests that this can be a useful tool in addition to exercise to help you burn a little extra weight.
0: Now, Sherry, just a few moments left before we wrap up the program. I want to take a quick step back for a moment. I know we have this great free bottle offer today. We're talking Asta FX from Purity Products, and we'll get to that offer as we wrap up the program. Free bottle of Asta FX for all of our listeners. Again, it promotes healthy vision, skin, muscle, fights wrinkles like no other. And most of us have just never heard about all of this until today. So tell our listeners again how astaxanthin compares to other antioxidants or phytonutrients that are out there on the market right now, because this is truly unique, isn't it?
1: Well, you know, from an antioxidant perspective, the healthy aging perspective, astaxanthin is up to 6,000 times more potent than vitamin C in its singlet oxygen-quenching capacity. That should be enough to get everybody excited. There's really, you know, something in this for everybody. With AstaFX from Purity here, you get to see the amazing power of astaxanthin for yourself. It's the king of the carotenoids, and very few people are aware of its benefits. And I think millions are missing out on it because they just aren't aware of this incredible evidence-based nutraceutical.
0: And I know it may sound too good to be true for some people, Sherry. What do you say to any skeptics saying, come on, does it really do all of this?
1: Well, I'm a pharmacist, and in my training as a pharmacist, I'm trained to look at the science and to see what the science says. And the science on astaxanthin is very clear, backed by over 60 clinical studies, and many of these studies are accessible on PubMed, so you can check them out yourself. But the key takeaway is this. The benefits are real, the cosmetic benefits, the endurance benefits, the strength benefits, the vision benefits, circulation, cardio. The product really works. I mean, the science is so strong. I see the difference in how it makes my skin look and how I feel. I feel stronger, healthier, and I encourage folks to give this a try. With this free bottle offer from Purity, there's nothing to lose and so much to gain.
0: Such great information, wonderful show, and always good to talk with you, Sherry. Thank you so much for joining us today.
1: Thank you.
0: Sherry Torkos, who's an author, she's a practicing pharmacist. 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
2: 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This product is not intended to diagnose, treat, cure, or prevent any disease.

0: that you would like everybody listening to this to remember the next time they get behind the wheel?
1: Just focus on the road and be careful out there. Take care of yourself. You got a full life to live, and we want you to be safe and sound. So, yeah, be careful.
0: All right, and final thing, Project Yellow Light. 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
1: This is a national scholarship competition, so we're open up to high school juniors and seniors, all undergrad college students and trade school students. 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
0: Most importantly, Julie Garner, founder of Project Yellow Light. 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And best of luck with Project Yellow Light, Julie. Thank you.
1: Oh, thank you, Manny. I so appreciate this.
0: I am Manny Munoz. I appreciate you listening to iHeartRadio's Communities This Week. As always, if you have any questions, comments, or suggestions, reach out to me on Instagram. My handle is at IODManny. That's at IODManny. And that'll do it for another edition of iHeartRadio's Communities. I'm Manny Munoz. Until next time.
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7: 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I am your host, Steve Summers, and I've got to tell you, we have got a fascinating show for you today. Now, if you're like most people, you may have noticed that when you hit 50, you kind of hit the wall. You know, between your joints, the heart, the brain, your eyes, your energy, you name it. Now, when you hit 50, you have to pay attention to your health. We all know that. So whether you're 40 or 50 or say in your 60s or 70s or even older for that matter, our guest today says he's discovered something that you can unlock the key to feeling better at any age. This is exciting. What is it? What are we talking about? Why do you need to know about this? Well, stay tuned. Dr. Neil Levin is on the line here. Dr. Neil Levin is a chiropractor. He's a nutritionist. He's a longtime advisor for Purity Products. Welcome, Dr. Levin. So great to have you back on the show today. This is a big story, isn't it?
8: Oh, absolutely, Steve. And let's cut right to the chase here. That discovery you talked about at the top there, it's krill oil, because krill oil is simply amazing for us. It's great for the heart, great for the joints, fantastic for the brain, for the eyes. I mean, I have people coming into my clinic every single day, and they want to feel better. I mean, they want to feel physically better, stronger. They want their joints to feel comfortable, but they want to stay mentally sharp. They want to keep that brain thinking like it did when they were younger. They want to protect themselves from coronary heart disease and maintain those flexible, healthy, youthful arteries for wonderful circulation. Hey, Steve, they want to boost their energy. And you know, why not? I mean, we deserve it. And that's what we're going to be talking about here today with this Krill Omega 50 Plus, which is the cutting edge combination, Steve, of krill oil, which is so fabulous for us. But we've infused the krill oil. Now, this is so important. We've infused the krill oil with the high omega-3 concentrated fish oil. You need to do that when you're dealing with krill, because krill just isn't high enough in omega-3. So many other important parameters and virtues, but you got to get that high omega-3 fish oil in there, and we've done that. So this is now the best of both worlds. But we didn't stop there. For the 50-plussers, we've added some vitamin D. We doubled the antioxidant power, and Steve, we actually increased the amount of krill by 67%. So this now becomes the finest omega-3 nutrient in the world, as far as I'm concerned.
7: This is very, very exciting. This krill oil sensation, I mean, it is all over the news, Dr. Neil Levin. Great studies are out there. Many experts are declaring that krill oil

0: is better than fish oil. So give us this lowdown on this Krill Omega 50 Plus formula.
1: Right. Steve, you know, if I told you, and we did talk about this before the show, that there's this one tiny pill that benefits the joints and the brain and memory, mood, coronary heart disease, wonderful for the arteries, makes your hair shine, great for the skin. I mean, what would you say to that?
0: Hey, where is it? Where can I get this stuff?
1: Right, and we have it. It's Krill Omega 50 Plus, and we're going to give it to everybody for free today. And that's really cool because Purity wants everybody to try this because they know they're going to see a huge difference. But get this, on top of that, for the first 1,000 people that call today, mm-hmm. we're giving away a second gift because I just demanded this. You know, when we're dealing with the 50 plusers, and hey, you know, if you're 40 and you feel like your energy is low, this is for you also. But for people 50 and over, we're also giving away free B12 energy melts. I demanded this because hey, as we're getting a little older, we don't absorb that B12 as well, and I want you to feel the benefits from this Krill Omega 50 Plus. I'm going to jack up those B12 levels for you today as well. You know, what a value proposition.
0: You know, when it comes to your health, it really is a win-win. This is amazing. I heard you say that this can actually reduce the risk of coronary heart disease. I mean, when you hear that, whose ears don't perk up after that? How exactly does that work anyway?
1: Right. Well, Krill Omega 50 Plus, remember, this is the combination of krill oil with the high omega-3, highly concentrated fish oil. So it's mm-hmm. much higher in omega-3s than most krill oil formulas would be. So when we're dealing with the high omega-3 fish oil, we're mm-hmm. talking about support for the HDL cholesterol, healthy, youthful, flexible arteries. That's so great for the circulation, mm-hmm. heart muscle strength, platelet activity, red blood cells that stay nice and soft and flexible so they can work their way through those little capillaries. Oh, what about triglycerides? That becomes so important. So this Krill Omega 50 Plus supports the heart in so many ways. And you know, the bottom line is we need to think about this because as we're getting a little older, 50 plus, maybe mid 40s, certainly 60s and 70s, it's decision time. I mean, you know your body's not working the way it did when you were in your 30s.
0: Exactly.
1: The energy might not be there. You need to make a decision. Are you going to take it laying down and just let yourself get old, or are you going to do something about it? Are you going to stay physically active? Are you going to do the things you need to stay healthy? And getting these omega-3s, the krill oil, the vitamin D, the antioxidants makes such a difference. This is a game changer for anybody in that 50 plus age group.
0: Doc, this is absolutely great information. I know that omega-3s, talk about that just for a second, are best known for their cardiovascular benefits, and they're certainly also known as brain food. Now, we've discussed this in some of the past shows. If you would, touch on the brain benefits for our listeners listening out there today, and tell us why you say that supplementing with omega-3s isn't just a good idea for the brain, but an absolute necessity.
1: Oh, this is such an important point that you're bringing up. Absolutely. For brain health, we must get these omega-3s back in there. You know, when you think about omega-3s and you think about brain health and memory and mood and feeling sharp, you really want to single out the DHA component. That's the docosahexaenoic acid. You know what, Steve? Your brain is 60% fat by weight. And of that, 25% needs to be DHA. You know what I use an analogy in my practice? People understand calcium and bone health, right? If you don't have calcium in your diet and you don't supplement with calcium, your bones are going to get brittle and weak. You understand that, right?
0: Right, exactly.
1: That's what happens to bones. Bones need calcium for their normal strength and structure. Now, with the brain, it's the same. DHA for normal structure. We use this for one brain neuron to communicate with another, to build out the brain, to make the serotonin, the dopamine, all the feel-good neurotransmitters. So must have it, must get it back in there. So important. And with this Krill Omega 50 Plus, we've increased the level of DHA because we put the concentrated omega-3s in there. Now, with Krill Omega 50 Plus, you're going to get 130 milligrams of DHA per serving, Steve.
0: Wow.
1: The leading brand of krill oil, you're going to get 24.
0: Excellent.
1: 24 in the leading brand, you're going to get 130 with Krill Omega 50 Plus. That's why this is so incredible for the brain.
0: This is absolutely exciting. I got to tell you, though, during the last Krill show that we did together, you totally shocked me, Doc. I remember this specifically. You said that...
1: Tell me, I'm right on the edge of my seat. What did I say?
0: You said, and I remember, that the studies show that krill oil improves joint comfort in just 7 days. Now, if the benefits for the brain and the heart didn't perk my ears up, that certainly would. If you would, touch touch on the study and tell us how this works.
1: Right, right. That was a great study. In fact, that's the reason I started taking krill oil about 5-6 years ago. Mm-hmm. A pilot study, double-blind, placebo-controlled, exactly what you want to see, out of the Journal of the American College of Nutrition. Now, participants got 300 milligrams of krill oil or placebo. Now, remember, in Krill Omega 50 Plus, we're giving you even more. We're giving you 500 milligrams of krill oil, so even more potent. But the participants in the study that got the krill oil got some amazing joint benefits, Steve. Get this. In just 7 days, and you remember this from the last show, but in just 7 days, they were 28% more comfortable. That's a jaw dropper. When I read that, I immediately went out and bought my first bottle of krill oil. But after 30 days, they were 38% more comfortable. The researchers didn't stop there. They looked at flexibility of the joints. They looked at function of the joints, all improved. And I call this the krill oil advantage. So if you're out there and you're taking fish oil, well, fish oil is great. I mean, fish oil is in here. It's so important, but you're not going to get the same joint advantages just on krill. You're not going to experience this joint comfort benefit that we get specifically from the krill. And remember, in Krill Omega 50 Plus, we've jacked up the levels of the krill 67% more. So in terms of dosage, fantastic.
0: That's big. That is absolutely big. Hey, I was on the website, and the testimonials on the Krill Omega 50 Plus, they're incredible. I mean, people obviously love this product. I'd like to share a couple of my favorites here.
1: Sure, sure.
0: Believer writes in. She's a female, age 45 to 54, from Georgia. She rates it 5 out of 5 stars. She writes, "This has helped. Less grind on my knees when climbing up the steps. Beneficial to my overall health, both physically and mentally. I just feel better," is what she said. Also, Safety Susan, age 55 to 64, from Sacramento, California. She writes to 5 out of 5 stars. "I was a little worried about fishy aftertaste. However, I have not burped it even once. She goes, I like it better than regular fish oil. The capsule size is smaller, and it's easy to swallow." This is big, the capsule size being smaller.
1: You know, and I'm really glad you picked that one out, because Safety Suzanne picks out a very important point there. I don't think we've really harped on this enough, because people have trouble swallowing those huge horse pills, you know, those huge omega-3 pills. These are tiny. So this is why this is such a breakthrough. These capsules are so small and easy to swallow. Anybody can easily swallow them. But at the same time, we've increased the dosage of krill by 67%. We've boosted the antioxidant power. The vitamin D is in there. We supercharged the whole thing with the high omega-3, highly concentrated fish oil. So important for the heart. So yeah, Safety Suzanne, she really nailed it there. I want to read a couple myself. This one in front of me, Blessed. She's in the 55 to 64 age bracket, Fort Worth, Texas, 5 out of 5 stars. She writes, "I was experiencing brain fog. I couldn't remember things at work. Felt I was slowing down mentally. Purity was offering a free bottle. I've been taking it for a year, and I swear by it. I have experienced a difference in my brain and body." Good for you, Blessed. Let me read one more. Odie, 54. Male in the 55 to 64 category, 5 out of 5 stars. He's from Canada. He writes, "Awesome experience. I started taking Krill Omega 50 Plus about 5 weeks ago and have nothing but good things to say about it. I'm experiencing more benefits than I thought possible. The most noticeable is that I feel more mentally alert. I'm finding it easier to get out of bed in the morning. I feel satisfied with 6 to 8 hours of sleep. I wake up with an energy that I haven't felt in a long, long time." You know what? I'm not surprised at these testimonials at all, because, again, I take this product myself. Mm-hmm. It's fabulous. My patients love the Krill Omega 50 Plus. They feel it in their joints. They feel it in their brain. They feel it in their energy, their circulation. They just feel better. That's what everybody tells me when they get in this Krill Omega 50 Plus.
0: Now, Dr. Neil Levin, talk for a minute, if you would, about the B12 energy melts, too. This is really an exciting addition.
1: So important.
0: You gave these away in our last krill show as well, and the feedback has been absolutely overwhelming. People simply love the energy, the pep, the vigor they feel when they have their B12 levels restored with these. And now Purity's going to do it again. So 2 free bottles here today for the listeners. Tell us about this.
1: Yeah, remember, first of all the listeners today that pick up the phone and call are going to get a free bottle of this Krill Omega 50 Plus, amazing, with the krill oil, 67% more krill oil, the high omega-3 fish oil, boosting those omega-3 levels, so critical for the heart, for the skin, for the hair, for the eyes. On top of that, we added the vitamin D, so important, so pure, so pristine. But now, the B12 energy melts, why are they here? I said to Purity, I said, "Guys, we're dealing with the 50-plussers here. Even people of 45, 50, 60, 70, they're having more trouble absorbing the B12, and B12 is critical. You think B12, think energy. If your energy is low and you're in your 50s or 60s, I mean, it may be a B12 issue. 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We need that to carry oxygen to the tissue, so important for energy. B12 helps us to burn carbohydrates and turn them into energy. 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So these B12 energy melts, they're fantastic. You put one on your tongue, tastes delicious. Seconds later, it's gone. 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
0: 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Now, Doc, I've seen these ads where they say that krill oil is 48 times stronger than fish oil. Is that true? Does that make any sense?
1: Well, you know, obviously these are the krill guys talking, right?
0: Right, right, right.
1: But you could look at it both ways. Let's get into krill in just a moment. But first, let's pat the fish oil guys on the shoulder, because, you know, you could say that the fish oil is better and stronger, but we're talking about the concentrated high omega-3 fish oil here, because it's higher in the omega-3s, the EPA and DHA that are so important for the heart, the brain, the memory, mood, your eyes, your skin, your hair, your nails. So in one sense, you could say, well, the fish oil is better. But in another sense, I have to hand it to the krill guys, because in terms of antioxidant power, krill oil is extraordinary. And it's because there's a molecule in krill oil that's naturally occurring called astaxanthin. And this astaxanthin, Steve, this is one of the most powerful antioxidants we've ever discovered. Steve, by one measure of antioxidant activity, it's 6,000 times stronger than vitamin C.
0: Wow.
1: So amazing antioxidant power in the krill. And now, as we're getting older, 50-plussers like myself, I'm 52, and we don't make as many antioxidants naturally. Our antioxidant systems are kind of slowing down, and at the same time, we're producing more free radicals naturally. This is why we call it Krill Omega 50+, extra antioxidant power and extra krill. Remember, 500 milligrams of krill instead of 300, that's 67% more. Plus, the vitamin D, so important for us. And this is just an incredible value proposition. I have folks, they were going out and they were getting the krill separately and the fish oil separately, the antioxidants, the vitamin. You could spend $75 doing that.
0: No kidding.
1: You're getting it all for free today. This is the best of both worlds, this combination product with the krill and the fish oil. It's not one being better than the other. They're both great. And this is the best of both worlds.
0: You know, thank God for Purity products. I'm serious. Seriously, because when you think about where our food supply is gone and where we are today, we have to have something that allows us to feel better as we age, to age gracefully. It's amazing to me as we talk about
1: this. And
0: that's
1: why I love the way that Purity gives away the free bottles. Because, you know, people can be skeptical.
0: Sure.
1: They should be skeptical. But now they can be skeptical and they say, okay, you know what? This sounds pretty important. I'm going to give this a go. It's only going to cost me $6.95. And they get it and they try it out. And what they start to see, because it doesn't take long. Remember that joint study, 7 days, 28% more comfortable. What they start to see is, hey, I'm more comfortable. I feel better. They notice their energy is better. And they realize, hey, you know what? This is important. And they tell their friends, and they tell their relatives, and they tell their loved ones. And Purity's been doing business this way for, I don't know, 20 years now. Let's look at one more. You know, this is a great testimonial by Gracie. 5 out of 5 stars, she writes, it works. I feel a difference in my joints after only 1 week. Also, you have the nicest staff. That's what Gracie writes. You have the nicest staff. People are going to appreciate working with Purity. They're a fantastic company. They put their money where their mouth is. They give out free bottles, and you try it, and you're like, wow, this is great stuff. Thank God for Purity.
0: Let's talk about the heart health for a moment. It's probably the single greatest concern that people face as they age. So anything that we can do to boost heart health becomes really a top priority. You know this, I know this, and those folks out there know this as well. And I know you mentioned earlier that omega-3s literally lower our risk of coronary heart disease. Do I have that correct? Because that's a big statement.
1: You know, absolutely. I mean, protecting the heart, this is what put omega-3s on the map back in the 70s. Dr. Dierberg discovered, you know, how protective they were for the Eskimos. Mm-hmm. By the way, he's a wonderful guy. I had lunch with him a year or two ago. Great conversation. But bottom line is, omega-3s protect our heart in so many ways. They promote a smooth, rhythmical heartbeat, important for the body's normal inflammatory response in the heart muscle, inside the arteries and veins. They promote those youthful, flexible arteries, so important for circulation. They promote healthy blood platelet activity, healthy red blood cell activity. They support a healthy blood pressure. That's very important. Triglycerides. So they do so much for the heart. So simply amazing cardiovascular protection with these omega-3s.
0: It just keeps getting better, doesn't it? Hey, you know, I got a reminder.
1: I have patients come in here all the time, and I'm like, are you taking your omega-3s? I hope you're still taking your omega-3s. You know, they're afraid to say no. You know what, like the omega-3 doctor. Take your omega-3s. In fact, if there was only one nutrient that I could take, Steve, honest to God, if there was only one nutrient that I could take, hands down, it's omega-3s. That's the first most important nutrient you could take. And this krill omega 50 plus, I love the way they combine the krill oil with the fish oil, so you're getting the best of both worlds. Can't beat it.
0: I've got to remind our listeners out there about this free bottle deal that's going on, the Krill Omega Plus and the B12. 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Doc, this study you sent me on this omega-3s and the memory is amazing. It seems that the participants taking omega-3s had some pretty incredible benefits here. When you talk about memory, that is something that kind of slips as we get older. Tell us more about this, would you?
1: Right. This was a great study, an important study, because what they did here was very interesting. This out of the journal Neurology, and what they did is they checked the omega-3 level in the red blood cells of women, 1,000 women, older women. So this is a big study, 1,000 women. Mm-hmm. But then again, 8 years later, and the women were on average 78 years old at this point, they did MRI scans of the women's brains. And what they found, Steve, this is so amazing, they found that the brain volume for the women that had higher omega-3 indexes, in other words, they had more omega-3s in their red blood cells, mm-hmm. the women that had more omega-3s in their red blood cells, they had higher brain volume. They were actually maintaining more of the youthful size of the brain. Their brains were bigger. You could see it plainly in the MRI measurements. That's really great. Cool. But not only that, there's a very important part of the brain known as the hippocampus, a very important part of the brain that facilitates learning, facilitates memory. And there was greater brain volume in the hippocampus for people that had more omega-3s in their red blood cells. That's how you can really measure how much omega-3 someone's taking in. So if you take omega-3s, you will raise your omega-3 index. We know this. It's a fact. You take omega-3s, you raise that up. So you want to have more omega-3s in your bloodstream. Very important. That's how it infuses into all the cell membranes, into the joints, into the brain, etc. So take the krill omega 50 plus. You get the krill oil, 67% more krill oil, so fantastic for the joints. You get the high omega 3 fish oil, vitamin D in there as well, astaxanthin for extra antioxidant power, and protect that brain, protect your memory, facilitate that quick, that youthful thinking that's so fun to have. When you feel sharp, when you feel like your brain is working great, you have that brain energy, it's more fun. It's more fun to be in a conversation. You feel better. You wake out of bed. You have that energy. You feel mentally alert. You feel alive. That's the way I want to feel. That's the way young people feel. That's why we put this in this Krill Omega 50 Plus. We want people to feel younger. We want people to maintain their youthful vigor and attitude. And that's what this Krill Omega 50 Plus is all about.
0: All right. I got to tell you, Dr. Levin, I take the Krill Omega 50 Plus. And one of the things that I absolutely love about the pill is that it's so small. I mean, it's so easy to take. And so much better than trying to swallow one of those omega-3 horse pills, you know, the bigger ones. Anyone can take these with ease, and that's what's great about it. Tell us, how did you supercharge this formula while at the same time shrinking the capsule size? How do you do that?
1: Right. It's so amazing. This is really a breakthrough, Stephen. I mean, for those of you that are picturing this huge omega-3 pill, it's not like that. These are tiny. They're so small, anybody can swallow these. My son, Corey, has trouble swallowing pills. He gets these down like they're nothing. They're much smaller. They're easy to swallow. And now with our Lemon Lock flavor system, which I didn't even talk about before, you open the bottle up, Steve, it smells like lemon. 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So an incredible value. And here's what I want you to do. Pick up the phone pretty quick, because believe it or not, 1,000 sounds like a lot, but it's not, Steve. On bigger radio stations, they move fast.
0: Right,
1: so
0: right.
1: 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Everybody's getting that. Don't worry. You're definitely going to get that. But if you're one of the first 1,000 callers, then you get the free B12 Energy Melt. So, no, we need to talk about that one more time. But I want you to get that, too, and I demand this, because this is Krill Omega 50 Plus. We want this for the folks. Hey, if you're in your 40s and you feel run down, it's great for you, too, but 50s, 60s, 70s, folks in that age bracket, they're not absorbing the B12 as well, because they're losing some of the intrinsic factors in the GI tract that are responsible for absorbing the B12. So now you put the B12 Energy Melt on your tongue, tastes delicious, and it just gets in there and boosts up those levels of B12. What do you feel? When you boost your level of B12, if you had been low, you feel more energy, because B12 helps make the red blood cells, carry oxygen to the tissues, helps burn your carbs for energy, great for the hair, skin, and nails, great for so many things. Steve, be one of the first 1,000 callers. 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You're going to love it. 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
6: Member of Congress passes. I'm Paul Stevens, Fox News, and this is a Fox News alert. One of the Republican Party's most influential and recognizable voices is being remembered after the sudden death of South Carolina Republican Senator Lindsey Graham.
7: South Carolina Senator Lindsey Graham has died at the age of 71 after what his office described as a brief and sudden illness. No official cause of death has been released. A fixture on Capitol Hill for more than three decades, Graham served four terms in the House before winning election to the Senate in 2002. A retired Air Force Reserve colonel, he also spent 33 years in military service and was a leading voice on national security and foreign policy. Tributes are pouring in from President Trump, congressional leaders, and allies around the world, including Israeli Prime Minister Benjamin Netanyahu, honoring Graham's decades of public service. Matt Murphy, Fox News.
6: Another round of retaliation carried out by U.S. forces against Iran.
8: The U.S. and Iran trading new blows after Iran struck another ship in the Strait of Hormuz early Sunday. Tehran claims it was navigating an unapproved route and that the vital waterway is now closed until further notice. The U.S. confirms a civilian crew member is missing and the Cyprus-flagged vessel is unable to continue its journey due to fire and extensive damage. The U.S. responded by striking about 140 targets in southern Iran, including missile and drone sites, naval capabilities, and surveillance equipment. Iran retaliated with attacks on U.S. assets in Jordan, Qatar, Bahrain, Kuwait, and the UAE. This new wave of violence following a week of escalating strikes between the two countries.
6: And that's Fox's Marianne Rafferty. The latest violence following a meeting yesterday between the foreign ministers of Iran and Oman, the discussion centering on the Strait of Hormuz. 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
0: Thank you for tuning in. A great show ahead for you, so stay tuned. But before we begin, I'd like you to put on your thinking cap, all right? Can you name this nutrient? 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
5: It can improve your depth perception. And millions of people in Japan use it every day to fight wrinkles and fine lines from the inside out. So what is it? What nutrient are we talking about? Well, Sherry Torkos is here to reveal the secret. She's a practicing pharmacist and author. She's written more than a dozen books on health, including the Canadian Encyclopedia of Natural Medicine. Welcome to the program, Sherry Torkos. Good to have you here.
11: Hey there, Mark. Thanks so much for having me. This secret nutrient that we're going to be talking about is called astaxanthin. Mm-hmm. And Reader's Digest, they featured it brilliantly in an article called The Latest It Antioxidant. Astaxanthin is a fountain of youth. As you mentioned, very popular in Japan, used mainstream for promoting beauty from within as a capsule. But here in North America, people just aren't as familiar with it. But listen to this. It has 60 human studies validating its efficacy. And as a pharmacist, this really caught my attention. And this nutrient is not something that you can get enough of in diet. It's found in salmon, but you'd really have to eat a lot of salmon, like 5 pounds, just to get a good daily dose.
5: Well, so as much as I love salmon, but I'm not going that far. Sherry, I didn't know that there were 60-plus human clinical studies in this specific natural form of astaxanthin that happens to be in Purity's Asta-FX formula. Talked about Japan. Now, this is a capsule. This particular astaxanthin is all the rage for skin health, as they've been finding in Japan. Very, very interesting on so many fronts here, right?
11: Yeah, for sure. I mean, astaxanthin at just a 4 milligram dose, and that's the clinical dose that is in Purity's AstaFX formula. Mm-hmm. It's clinically tested and shown to fight fine lines and wrinkles from the inside, and millions in Asia take it daily just for that. And I don't want to get too technical here, but just one human study that I'd like to mention to back up these benefits. They used the exact same dose and the type of astaxanthin that's in Purity's product, and they discovered significant benefits for skin hydration, skin texture, smoothness, elasticity, reduction of skin spots, and there was even a reduction of redness and an improvement in the evenness of skin tone. So we're talking about big beauty benefits, and it works from the inside out, which is fabulous. Men love it, women love it, and it's really catching on here in North America.
5: It sure is. It's a really impressive list of clinical benefits for beautifying skin from the inside out. No wonder they love it there in Japan, and now we're learning about it here. But Sherry, I know you like to say the wrinkle-reducing benefits and the skin tone benefits are just part of this. That's just kind of the cherry on the top. What do you mean by this?
11: Well, you know, I talk to a lot of people in the pharmacy every week. So I work as a pharmacist, and I also get a lot of friends and family and colleagues asking me about their health. And many people are, you know, in their 50s, 60s, 70s, and they really like the idea of a supplement that can help to improve the appearance of their skin. I mean, we all want beautiful, youthful skin, but for most people, this really isn't the key benefit. What's at the top of the list when you ask people, like, what do they most want to achieve in their health and their wellness? They want something that will help to promote muscle strength, and they want stamina. They want to be able to do the activities they enjoy: golf, tennis, hiking, playing with their kids and grandkids. And this is actually patented for muscle strength. You know, people want energy to fight fatigue. They want to feel sharp. They're also concerned about their vision. They want to keep their eyes healthy. People are concerned about heart health, circulation, immunity. Right. All of these areas, really, we're talking about staying healthy from the inside out. So, you know, when you think of it, the skin benefits are compelling, but to me, it's really just the cherry on the top.
5: Yeah, well, Sherry, you were saying that astaxanthin helps with endurance and performance against salmon loaded with astaxanthin. They perform these amazing feats of endurance. Astaxanthin is also found in high levels in the eyes of seagulls. Now, that's interesting. Humans bike faster when they supplement with a specific form of astaxanthin. So is there a common denominator in all of this, these kinds of bits of information?
11: Well, the research here is really clear. Astaxanthin is a molecule that fuels healthy performance, energy, stamina, strength. That's what we see in nature, and that's what we see in humans, too. It's like if you're getting older and you want an edge for strength, for energy, for youthful skin, to fight wrinkles from the inside out, but also to promote endurance and healthy vision, this is what you take. You take this AstaFX formula with the clinical dose of the right type of astaxanthin, and you really feel it. By one measure of antioxidant activity called singlet oxygen quenching activity, astaxanthin is 800 times stronger than CoQ10. And this was published in 2007 in a journal called Carotenoid Science. Another study found that astaxanthin is 6,000 times stronger than vitamin C as an antioxidant. Again, in its singlet oxygen scavenging capacity. So it's incredible.
5: Well, I know Purity has a free bottle of VastaFX, just two little liquid capsules a day. That's all you need. And we're going to give out a special 800 number in just a moment for our listeners to take advantage of the free bottle offer. But before we do that, Sherry, Purity uses this natural form of astaxanthin, not that synthetic, cheaper form like you find out there on the market. This is really important as well, correct?
11: Yeah, you definitely need to do your homework when choosing supplements. And that's what I did. AstaFX uses 4 milligrams of the world's most clinically researched natural form of astaxanthin, called Astareal.
5: Sherry Tarkos, pharmacist and author, is with us here on the program. Sherry, we learned today that astaxanthin is 6,000 times more powerful by this one measurement of antioxidant activity when compared to vitamin C. This AstaFX has so much power. Purity has something like 100 plus unsolicited testimonials on their website, and I found a couple that I especially enjoy. If I could read a couple of those, I think this is very interesting, if it's okay with you.
11: Sure. I think it's great to share feedback from people that are really taking the product.
5: Yeah. Here's one from Ava in Texas. She gives AstaFX 5 stars, and she writes, quote, "After taking AstaFX, my son was visiting us and said, 'Mom, you look youthful. I'm a Purity Products customer for the last 3 years and will never go back.'" That's from Ava. Here's one from Nina in Ottawa, Ontario. She's in the age group 45 to 54, gives it another 5-star review. She says this, quote, "Since taking AstaFX, I've felt so much better. My energy level, I would say, has gone from a 3 to a 10. How about that? She says, "So I feel energized whenever taking. My husband even noticed I no longer complain about housework. Well, I've talked about this amazing product to all my family and friends. I'm sure they see how well I look because I feel great from the inside out. I've even noticed my skin appears healthier, too. I feel like a fountain of youth." Now, that's pretty good stuff from actual customers who've been trying AstaFX. And, Sherry, you mentioned before we started the show, you've been taking this product for yourself. And I know, knowing you for some time, it's worked very well for you, hasn't it?
11: It has. You know, I've been taking it for about 2 years now, mm-hmm. and people are often surprised to hear that I'm 50. They tell me that I look more like I'm 35, which is nice to hear.
5: Yep. Mm-hmm.
11: I do eat healthy. I exercise regularly, but I'm also a strong believer in the benefits of taking research-based supplements. And I take AstaFX every day to stay strong, healthy, to keep my energy levels up, and for my skin. I mean, I want to do everything I can to stay youthful and to keep my body sharp and also to prevent some of those issues that can arise as we age.
5: Great information with Sherry Tarkos. We'll get back to her in just a moment. 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We'll give you the number and the special offer again at the end of the show in a few minutes, but lots to cover today. We'll get back to it here with Sherry Tarkos. She's an author and pharmacist, and always great to have you on the show. Such great information, Sherry. Can you share with us a quick study or two to sort of back this up, highlight the science behind the elite astaxanthin that's found in AstaFX? Because I know there are, what, dozens and dozens of studies. Maybe you can pull out and highlight a couple of your favorites.
11: Yeah, for sure. So Dr. Mark Miller, he's a PhD, a biomedical researcher, he explains it well. And he's talking here about how free radicals compromise and undermine function and cellular performance in the body. He says astaxanthin is simply superb at negating this, as evidenced by clinical trials showing improved performance and accelerated recovery. In fact, research published in the Journal of Medicine and Science in Sports and Exercise found that those who took 4 milligrams of astaxanthin daily over 28 days scored better cycling times with greater output than those who did not take it. So they biked faster. Mm-hmm. I mean, remember this, astaxanthin is one of the few fat-soluble antioxidants that can actually neutralize free radicals even at the site of the mitochondrial membrane. It's like cellular body armor protecting your cells, your joints, blood vessels, brain, heart, and organs on many levels. So listen to this, Mark. Mm-hmm. There are 14 clinical studies on astaxanthin for brain health, 7 studies on skin health, 14 studies on eye health, including research for depth perception and focus, 6 studies showing astaxanthin supports cardio function, 42 studies on healthy aging and cellular health. I mean, there's a ton of research on human performance, too, showing benefits for energy, stamina, and endurance. I mean, this AstFX, it's incredibly powerful and versatile. It helps you stay in the game of life, stay energized, active, alert, healthy, and even stronger.
5: That is impressive on so many levels. So much great information there. And I know this astaxanthin has about a dozen patents, too. I'm looking here. I see there's a patent for promoting eye health and reducing eye fatigue. There's a patent for inhibiting the expression of cytokines in cells, and a patent, get this, on composition for body fat reduction. There's one for improving muscle atrophy in older adults. Sherry, I'd like to be a little bit of a skeptic here. How can this one simple nutrient magically do all of this? How can this AstaFX give us so many benefits? I mean, really?
11: Yeah, I know. It sounds amazing, too good to be true, but it really is true. Many of the studies that I'm referencing here, they're available on PubMed. These are reputable clinical studies conducted by leading researchers around the world that really back the benefits of astaxanthin. By the way, muscle output is better with astaxanthin, too. And this comes from astaxanthin research published in the International Journal of Sports Nutrition, November 2000. This was another study done with cyclists. They took 4 milligrams of astaxanthin. It was a small study, but very positive, showing that cyclists improved their trial time by 2 minutes in a 20-kilometer bike race. I mean, that's a meaningful improvement in a race like this. And the researchers said that they also burned fat more efficiently, which makes sense. Based on this research, Purity can actually make the claim that AstaFX will promote and improve power output in your muscles. I mean, I tell people, AstaFX in, strength and power out. It's transformative if you like energy. And this was found in other studies too, like one that looked at hand grip strength.
5: Oh, so much great information. If you're just tuning in, we're talking with pharmacist and author Sherry Tarkos here. I'm your host, Mark Larson. Now, in this hand grip study that you mentioned, I understand there, this involved, what, a 12 milligram dose? And they saw a 93% boost in hand strength in people who struggled with, well, a tennis elbow. That's a big deal. But our listeners might be saying, well, okay, maybe I don't play tennis. What about me? What does it mean for me, right?
11: Right. So think about this. A 93% increase in a person who has some repetitive stress in their elbow, it's an almost doubling in hand strength. So just think about all the things that you do in your daily life, picking up groceries, your kids, your grandkids, gripping the steering wheel of a car, playing golf or tennis, gardening or riding a bike. A doubling of grip strength makes a big difference. I mean, when you take astaxanthin, you get stronger, you feel stronger, you have more energy, endurance. If you play sports, you play stronger. So to me, it's really quite extraordinary.
5: That's great information, too. Now, Sherry, I want to share a couple more testimonials that caught my attention out of so many right there on the Purity website. Again, these are unsolicited. These are from real people. Here's one from Rick. He's a male, age 55 to 64, lives in Naples, Florida. He writes this: what a great product AstaFX has been for me. After starting taking AstaFX, my workout and strength has increased as if I were in my 20s again. And I've only been on AstaFX for 2 months now. Can't wait to see the long-term effect. I look forward to taking AstaFX every morning for my afternoon workouts. I'll be taking this product for a long time. Here's Dee Dee. She's a female, age 45 to 54. She lives in Laurel Park, North Carolina. She writes this, quote, I've been using AstaFX for a month now. I can see the difference in my energy level. I now have more energy, feel better since taking this product. I can actually see a difference in my skin as well. I'm a smoker who has smoking lines around my mouth, but the lines have diminished about 50%. Overall, I am so thrilled with my energy level. I love this product. Just a couple of samples from the real people who have responded on Purity's website. And Sherry, I'm looking at the list of patents again on this astaxanthin compound. This is where the, you know, the science, the research backs up what we're talking about. This is just flat out amazing. And now, Sherry, a lot of people out there are going to think what I'm going to say here sounds a little bit odd. But you said before the show, this supplement may even help people drive a car better or use the computer more comfortably. I mean, come on, how does this happen?
11: It does sound funny, but AstFX may actually help in these areas too. And here's why. One of the interesting things about astaxanthin is that it's a relative of vitamin A. And we know that vitamin A is good for our eyes, good for vision. Astaxanthin is too. Astaxanthin has actually been shown to fight oxidation in eye tissue. Scientists did a study where they found a 46% improvement in a measurement called depth perception. Now, depth perception, that's our ability to determine distances between objects, or basically to see in three dimensions. And researchers, they studied a handball team, specifically looking at how quickly they could change focus. And guess what? The handball team that was supplementing with astaxanthin, they were able to improve their accuracy and improve their performance in the depth perception test. Other research has also shown that astaxanthin helps reduce eye fatigue. And, you know, when you're on a computer, that's a big deal. Everyone's on computers these days and for long periods of time, and it's hard on our eyes. And we know that if you're driving a car and it's late at night and your reaction time is slow, that's not good. Astaxanthin actually helps the eyes focus and refocus. Dr. Hecht, PhD, one of the leading researchers at Astareal, says that the product actually helps your eyes be more resilient. You see better with it. Your eyes are healthier. I mean, who doesn't love those benefits?
5: Again, we're talking with pharmacist and health author Sherry Torkos about our free bottle offer from Purity Products, talking about AstaFX. So much ground to cover. Sherry, I want to get back to the skin benefits and this issue of wrinkle reduction. Not as a cream or as a lotion, but as a capsule. You take it orally. This patent also covers this. You say this ingredient is proven to reduce wrinkles, and not just by a little. We're talking a dramatic amount. What's going on with this?
11: Yeah, I know. It's fascinating. A huge benefit. People want to look younger. I know I do. And I've noticed significant benefits since I've started taking it. But it's the science here that really shines. The whole concept of taking oral supplements to improve skin health. Relatively new concept here in North America, but in Japan, this is mainstream. Astaxanthin is already one of, if not the most successful ingredients in a new class of products called cosmeceuticals, or supplements that you take orally to enhance the cosmetic appearance of your skin. So listen to this. In one study, they gave 4 milligrams of astaxanthin, which, by the way, is the actual amount you get in Purity's AstaFX, and the skin benefits were dramatic. Within 6 weeks, every single person in the treatment group, 100% of participants in the study, reported that their skin had improved significantly. Everybody got results. Fine lines, hydration, elasticity, all improved. Listen to this. The participants experienced about 50% improvement in dryness, moisture, roughness, elasticity, fine lines, wrinkles, even age spots were significantly diminished. And this is literally in line with the best, the highest quality, and the most expensive topical products, the lotions and potions that we put on our skin. And again, AstaFX, it's exclusive to Purity Products.
5: 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By the way, limit one free offer per household, please. Now, Sherry, for people who are just tuning in, one of the many highlights we covered earlier on today's program is just how revolutionary this special Purity Astaxanthin is for redefining aging skin. And astaxanthin works its magic inside the body in areas like endurance, stamina, energy. These are so many of the inside-out benefits that people will feel. And in fact, what will they feel when they start taking Asta FX?
11: So the reason you need to give this a try is because the benefits are real. The science is very compelling. Over 60 clinical studies and patents. I mean, the product is impressive and it really works. This is a product where you will actually see and feel the benefits after taking it a month or so. The cosmetic benefits for your skin, we just mentioned a minute ago, really incredible. I've been taking it myself and I see a huge difference. Others have noticed too. People are always saying to me, you know, what do you use on your skin? What are you taking? And, you know, I tell people what you put into your body is just as important, if not more so, than what you apply to your skin. And think about the vision benefits, really unmatched by any other nutrient or supplement out there. It targets tired eyes, eye strain, and it helps improve eye focus and depth perception. It's great for circulation, energy, muscle strength, and endurance. You can literally boost your strength. As we age, this is crucial. It helps you enjoy life and stay in the game. Mm-hmm. And it can even help with recovery after exercise. Next, astaxanthin has the ability to fight fatigue and support mitochondrial function. So that means cellular energy and ATP support.
5: Now, Sherry, didn't you mention before the show that astaxanthin has the ability to assist body burning fat for energy? I understand they're even looking at this as a weight loss and weight management ingredient. This is pretty fascinating in itself. Talk about what we're seeing in some of these initial studies on dieters.
11: Sure. You know, research has shown that astaxanthin can actually help promote and enhance fat metabolism. That's one of its unique benefits. It can actually help your cells burn fat more efficiently. Researchers did an 8-week study where they gave a group of middle-aged women 12 milligrams of astaxanthin. They had them do a little exercise, and these women experienced a reduction in body weight, and it was almost all fat, which is fantastic. Now, I don't want anybody to misunderstand here. It's not a magic weight loss pill by any means, but certainly this early research suggests that this can be a useful tool in addition to exercise to help you burn a little extra weight.
5: Now, Sherry, just a few moments left before we wrap up the program. I want to take a quick step back for a moment. I know we have this great free bottle offer today. We're talking Asta FX from Purity Products, and we'll get to that offer as we wrap up the program. Free bottle of Asta FX for all of our listeners. Again, it promotes healthy vision, skin, muscle, fights wrinkles like no other. And most of us have just never heard about all of this until today. So tell our listeners again how astaxanthin compares to other antioxidants or phytonutrients that are out there on the market right now, because this is truly unique, isn't it?
11: Well, you know, from an antioxidant perspective, the healthy aging perspective, astaxanthin is up to 6,000 times more potent than vitamin C in its singlet oxygen-quenching capacity. That should be enough to get everybody excited. There's really, you know, something in this for everybody. With AstaFX from Purity here, you get to see the amazing power of astaxanthin for yourself. It's the king of the carotenoids, and very few people are aware of its benefits. And I think millions are missing out on it because they just aren't aware of this incredible evidence-based nutraceutical.
5: And I know it may sound too good to be true for some people, Sherry. What do you say to any skeptics saying, come on, does it really do all of this?
11: Well, I'm a pharmacist, and in my training as a pharmacist, I'm trained to look at the science and to see what the science says. And the science on astaxanthin is very clear, backed by over 60 clinical studies, and many of these studies are accessible on PubMed, so you can check them out yourself. But the key takeaway is this. The benefits are real, the cosmetic benefits, the endurance benefits, the strength benefits, the vision benefits, circulation, cardio, the product really works. I mean, the science is so strong. I see the difference in how it makes my skin look and how I feel. I feel stronger, healthier, and I encourage folks to give this a try. With this free bottle offer from Purity, there's nothing to lose and so much to gain.
5: Such great information, wonderful show, and always good to talk with you, Sherry. Thank you so much for joining us today.
11: Thank you.
5: Sherry Tarkos, who's an author, she's a practicing pharmacist. 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
1: Mostly sunny skies on Sunday, with temperatures just a couple degrees warmer, trending towards the upper 80s for inland areas, with a lake breeze still keeping things in the low 80s near the lakefront. We'll have an east wind 5 to 10 miles an hour. The heat builds, though, heading into next week. I'm Fox 6 meteorologist Lisa Michaels.
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8: 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One of my favorite guests is on the line. We've got Chris Killam, also known as the Medicine Hunter, standing by now. CNN calls Chris the Indiana Jones of natural medicine because he's constantly scouring the globe searching for natural remedies. You may have seen Chris on the Dr. Oz show or maybe on PBS or CBS and also on Fox News where he does a health segment. He's been featured in the New York Times and also on ABC's 2020. Anyway, Chris is joining us today to discuss not one, but three of the hottest nutritional ingredients out there on the market today. Even better, he's teamed up with Purity today to give away a complimentary bottle to everyone out there in the listening audience. So do not, I repeat, do not change that dial. But first, a quick introduction. Chris Killam is an author and an educator. He's written 14 books. He's conducted research in over 30 countries. Again, he's been on with Oprah and Friends and Dr. Oz. Chris, welcome back to the show.
9: Thank you so much. It's always a pleasure to have a great conversation with you.
8: Now, most of us are super busy these days. We want to stay healthy, but quite frankly, it can be daunting. You know, with all the different supplements out there. Now, Chris, you've traveled all over the world learning about different natural remedies. So you really know which ingredients to look for. So tell me this, besides a good multivitamin and some fish oil, maybe a few other things, go into the three super hot nutrients you've been so jazzed about lately.
9: Well, I'm happy to do that. The three super nutrients, as we like to say, are a green tea extract, a turmeric extract called curcumin, and an extract from red wine called resveratrol. And apropos of what you said about my traveling around the world, I've extensively investigated these in their host countries. So I've been in the green tea plantations of China and India and worked with top researchers of this ingredient in those countries. With turmeric, I've been deeply involved with turmeric researchers in India and seen all of that. And with resveratrol, I've worked with scientists in Europe and also in California and Chile and South Africa, all of which are major red wine producing areas. So I've had the opportunity to investigate these things in the field, meet with the top scientists, and my conclusion is that green tea, curcumin from turmeric root, and resveratrol from red wine are remarkable health-enhancing agents that everybody can benefit from in a very, very substantial way.
8: Now, Chris, let's talk about these big three. And it's interesting that they're all found in our diet and all are considered superfoods. The green tea, the curcumin, the resveratrol. Why did you want to combine the three? There's always a method to your madness, if I can say it that way, because you combine these things together. You call it a real game changer.

0: Well, you know, when I look at these, there actually isn't a reason to put them all in separate products. They do go very well together. As you said, they're all food derived. So it's kind of like you can make a salad if you choose out of many vegetables. You don't just have to have a bowl of lettuce or a bowl of cucumbers. And while that's a little bit simplistic, the fact is that all of these are very, very rich in groups of protective compounds that are both antioxidant, so they actually protect our organ systems, so they maintain a healthy inflammatory status in the body. And this is really a big breakthrough. I also like the idea that people can get a concentrated supplement of green tea extract, curcumin extract, and resveratrol in one product with truly meaningful amounts of each one, and not have to go out and basically buy a shopping cart full of stuff.
1: Now, let's dive into the headlines and the research, especially on this green tea, because it's absolutely amazing. I know in Asia they've been using it for thousands of years for healthy aging, but what are you seeing recently in the press? I know you told me the Nutrition Research Journal in its July 2012 issue revealed that green tea significantly increased plasma antioxidant activity and whole blood glutathione. Can you recap some of these headlines and tell me why you're such a green tea advocate?
0: Okay. What you just said about increasing plasma antioxidant activity is really critical. There are many antioxidants that people consume that don't actually wind up in the body, or they don't wind up in the body in any significant amounts. The green tea antioxidants, which we know are among the most highly beneficial antioxidants in the entire world, are very well absorbed. They improve plasma antioxidant activity. That is the blood concentration of antioxidants. So what happens is you get this great concentration of antioxidant substances, which are protective compounds floating around in the body and protecting the cells of your body, your organs, every part of your body from premature destruction due to exposure to environmental pollutants and things in the diet. With regard to the whole blood glutathione, when we take in the right antioxidants, and not all antioxidant compounds are the right antioxidants, our bodies produce more of its own super protective compound called glutathione. So you take in the green tea extract, you build the antioxidant activity in your blood, and you also cause your body to produce this enormously beneficial, very well-studied, very powerful protective substance called glutathione. So it is remarkable. This isn't something that most high antioxidant foods or supplement ingredients do, but it does happen with a concentrated, properly made green tea extract.
1: All right, let's switch gears and talk about this curcumin, which is number two on your list. And by the way, these three ingredients are all found in the new green tea combo formula. We're going to be offering a free bottle in a few minutes, but talk to me about the curcumin, which is spelled C-U-R-C-U-M-I-N. Now, most people haven't heard of it, but scientists and researchers know it's one of the most powerful superfoods on the planet. It can positively influence our DNA, maintain joint comfort, healthy inflammation, and more. Can you share some of the incredible headlines on curcumin and tell us why you use this? And we talked about this off air a few minutes ago, this patented curcumin with greater absorption.
0: Okay. Well, first of all, I think while people might not know the term curcumin, they may well know turmeric root, which is a yellow spice, and it shows up in curries, and it's part of the 5,000-year-old Indian Ayurvedic system of medicine. I've been studying turmeric and its derivative curcumin since the 1970s, and I'll say this right off the bat, that there are almost no plant materials in the world as extensively studied as this. A couple of thousand studies can be found in the scientific and medical literature. We know that curcumin is powerfully antioxidant. We know that it has a remarkable capacity to protect the liver, and the liver is our primary detoxifying organ. It greatly enhances joint health. So if people are experiencing joint discomfort due to overuse, this really helps to relieve that. And it's also what we call cardioprotective. It helps to protect the heart. It helps to maintain normal, healthy cholesterol. And one last thing that is really kind of astounding is that curcumin actually causes your body to produce what are called neuroprotective factors in the brain. So it causes your body to produce these agents in the brain that protect the actual tissue of the nerves and the brain itself. There's almost nothing else that we know of that does this. Specifically, the curcumin that you mentioned offers about 7 times the absorption of other curcumin. So when you take 250 milligrams of this stuff, you get about 7 times the activity that you would if you took, say, a comparable amount of another curcumin extract. So this, in my opinion, is one of the most life-enhancing, protective, totally beneficial substances on Earth. And it has just decades of scientific and medical studies to back it up.
1: Now, Chris, I know that we talked already about the green tea in the curcumin in your new green tea formula, which Purity is giving away for free today. But first, tell me about the third nutrient on the list, the resveratrol, which is super hot right now. Share with us some of the headlines and the science behind resveratrol. I know the French love it, but why is it on your short list?
0: Well, resveratrol is one of those remarkable compounds that I just sort of shake my head at how many different things it does. It is found in grapes, in wine grapes. It also shows up in cranberries. What we know about resveratrol is that, like green tea and also like curcumin extract, it's profoundly antioxidant. But more than that, it shows significant properties. When you look at some of the things in the body that happen during aging as a result of fat accumulation in tissue and insulin sensitivity, resveratrol helps to protect against those things. It's a powerful immune regulator. And you know, our immune system is responsible for keeping us healthy. It is remarkably beneficial for the heart. And this is why it's considered one of the keys to the so-called French paradox. You know, the French drink a lot of red wine, they eat a lot of cheese, they smoke cigarettes, and they stay slim and they have good cardiovascular health, which just seems completely unfair. But resveratrol appears to be key in that. And additionally, there is a brain benefit like there is with the curcumin with blood flow to the brain. So when you take resveratrol, you get brain blood flow. This means you get more oxygen to the tissues of the brain. So this is on my short list for all those reasons and for about a dozen more that would just plain take too long to explain.
1: All right, again, we're talking with Chris Killam, also known as the Indiana Jones of natural medicine, sometimes called the medicine hunter as well. Chris, let's laser in on how this wonderful formula that you created in conjunction with Purity Products. I know that Purity's been in business now for, what is it, over 20 years. They've got a top rating from the Better Business Bureau, and people can get a complimentary bottle of this green tea CR today. We'll give that number out in a few minutes. But first, Chris, before we tell our listeners how they can get their very own complimentary bottle of green tea CR, tell me this. If you wanted to buy this green tea plus the patented curcumin plus the resveratrol, I mean, you'd spend close to probably at least $75 for all three bottles in the store. And yet today, Purity Products is giving away a free bottle. How are they able to do this?
0: Well, you can consider it kind of a smart bet. And what I mean by that, first of all, Purity's big, but they're also very strategic. They know that if a person who's listening will pick up the phone, call in and get their free bottle, and it really is free, as in free, as in it doesn't cost you money, if that person will try the product, take it as recommended, they're going to feel it. And when they feel it, they're going to say, gee, I want this as part of my regular daily regimen. So Purity's really betting beyond the free bottle. They're betting that people will have a positive experience, that they'll say, gosh, I like this. I love the way I feel on green tea CR, and they'll order more. 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
1: 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Okay, Chris, talk about some of the headlines just on the green tea that we didn't get to yet. I understand that dieters just love green tea because it supports healthy fat metabolism. Is that right? And what does the research say about green tea when it comes to weight management?
0: Well, this is one of the especially wonderful things about green tea. We know that green tea has thermogenic properties. That is, it has heat-generating properties in the body, so it actually causes your body to burn more calories. So when you eat a meal, you're going to burn more calories from that meal as a result of taking a good, well-made, concentrated green tea extract. In addition, it has specific fat oxidation properties. It actually burns fat. I'm not suggesting that you're going to lose 20 pounds in a week, but I am saying that this is going to help your body to metabolize fat more efficiently. Over time, taking a green tea extract can help you to have a better fat to lean muscle ratio. So from a weight control standpoint, this is very good news. Additionally, green tea helps to stabilize blood glucose or blood sugar. And unstable blood sugar is one of the contributing factors to increased weight. So by stabilizing blood sugar, you have an effect on weight control and weight management. So it's really quite remarkable stuff. You need enough of it. We've got enough of it in Green Tea CR. It has to be the right extract. We've got the right extract. But the science is there for healthy weight management.
1: All right. Now, Chris, you say that with Purity's formula, it provides you with about 3 cups worth of green tea in each 2-capsule serving. So you get all of the green tea's concentrated benefits for energy, for heart health, for alertness in just 2 caps. Plus, you get the curcumin and the resveratrol, too. So it's easy. You call it your daily shortcut to better health. Explain this idea of a healthy shortcut and explain some of the top benefits as well.
0: Well, I mean, you could, for example, drink 3 cups of good concentrated green tea each day, eat at least 1 really rich curry made with a lot of turmeric root, and drink a couple of glasses of red wine. You could do that every day. Most people will not do that every day, but they still might want the benefits of 3 of the biggest superstar protective health-enhancing nutrients on the entire planet. So when I call this a daily shortcut, I'm simply saying that you can get in a capsule, in a good capsule, what you'd otherwise have to get by drinking a few cups of tea, eating at least 1 large, you know, turmeric-laden curry every day, and drinking a couple of glasses of concentrated red wine.
1: Again, we're talking with Chris Killam, the medicine hunter. Now, in this new green tea CR formula from Purity, it's really about the research. Share with us some of your favorite studies and the headlines on the curcumin that we didn't get to yet. I know this is one of your favorite ingredients for joint comfort and even for brain health.
0: Well, I especially like the liver protective, heart protective, and joint modifying properties of this stuff. The liver is our greatest detoxifying organ, and we know that we're constantly bombarded by toxins in the environment. In fact, blood studies show that newborn babies contain 200 industrial pollutants in their blood at the time of birth. So we need a functioning, super healthy, very strong liver. We might not think about our livers that much, but we need that. Mm-hmm. And we know that curcumin protects the liver, it keeps it strong. From a cardiac standpoint, it's highly beneficial for the heart. It's very good for maintaining healthy cholesterol and healthy platelet levels. And from a joint standpoint, we have innumerable studies showing overall improvement in joint health and relief and stable inflammatory activity, better joint mobility as a result of taking curcumin. I like the brain protective studies as well. You know, curcumin delivers all this. So I regard it as one of the single most important things that you can put in your body. And I'm very well aware that most people are not going to eat enough raw turmeric root to get the benefits that they should and that they can get from a concentrated curcumin extract.
1: 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Call now. All right, back to the show. Chris, I don't want to get too technical here, but these antioxidants in green tea are classified as polyphenols. And they really are super powerful and well-respected by scientists. But in this Green Tea CR formula, there's more. It's got the green tea, it's got the curcumin, the resveratrol that we talked about, plus grape seed extract, bioflavonoids, vitamin C. Can you talk to me about this array of really super antioxidants and polyphenols that you've put in the formula?
0: Well, yeah, I won't say that we kind of went overkill, but I will say that we really, really developed an efficient, comprehensive program here. Grape seed extract contain a group of highly specialized antioxidant compounds that not only do much of what I've already described, but also enhance the physical integrity of tissue in the blood vessels and the skin. So we put those in there for extra boost in antioxidant activity, but also for a specific type of activity that isn't as much addressed by the green tea, the curcumin, and the resveratrol. The bioflavonoids enhance the overall activity of vitamin C, and vitamin C itself is one of the most important nutrients that we can possibly take in. So I would say that we were very, very thorough. You know, when we went through what could be in this product, we said, you know, what would happen if we put in grape seed extract, bioflavonoids, and vitamin C? We realized that we would have an utterly superior formula. And just to reiterate, I want people to experience dynamic health. I want people to feel great. This formula, the Green Tea CR, will make you feel great. And that's the purpose of it.
1: All right, Chris, I love this Green Tea CR combination formula. And remember, the CR stands for curcumin and resveratrol. I love that with this complimentary bottle today, our listeners can get started for free. That's great value. What would people expect to pay if they bought all of these separately in the store?
0: Well, I think if they bought high-quality products that contain these ingredients, they'd be into it for about $75 or so, possibly even $80.
1: Yeah.
0: So they'd wind up spending appreciably more than they're going to spend on the Green Tea CR formula. And they still wouldn't get the grape seed extract. They still wouldn't get the pine bark extract, the bioflavonoids, or the vitamin C.
1: Chris, what kind of results can people expect to see? What can they expect to feel once they start taking this formula?
0: I think that people will feel greater joint mobility and comfort. I think they'll feel more energy. Because these ingredients also help to stabilize and maintain natural healthy blood sugar control, I think they'll have more sustained energy throughout the day. And I would just suspect that people will have an experience of greater vitality. When you have a more highly functional immune system, you just feel more energy and better overall. It's kind of, you know, like those days when you get up and go, wow, I feel great. This is a wow, I feel great formula.
1: Now, Chris, the green tea CR, let me get this straight. It provides about 3 cups worth of green tea in each 2-capsule serving. Plus, you get the antioxidant equivalent of several servings of fruits and vegetables. Plus, you get the resveratrol and the joint comfort and brain function benefits of the curcumin. I mean, wow, all in one formula. In the last 2 minutes, talk to me about this shortcut to better health and why you want everyone listening to this program to call now for that complimentary bottle of green tea CR.
0: Okay. Fortunately, there's an immense body of science that has been growing steadily for the past 20 years, and it's really rich science now. We know that of the various plant-derived substances that exist, green tea extract, curcumin extract, and resveratrol extract are at the absolute top of the list of protective, vitality-enhancing, overall health-promoting compounds. There just isn't anything like these. They're in the green tea CR standing for curcumin and resveratrol, product in meaningful amounts. People will take this product. They're going to feel the difference. You're going to feel energy. You're going to feel more vitality. You're just plain going to feel better, kind of more fluid and in that flow of good health.
1: Sure.
0: So I want people to experience that. And given that they can get a free bottle, I'm also not saying, now put yourself at great risk and spend a lot of money. I say, no, try it free. Let the product speak for itself.
1: Chris Killam, as always, fascinating information. We appreciate your insight. Thanks so much.
0: Thank you. It's always a pleasure to speak with you.
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0: 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Nick, how you doing? St. Nick?
1: Beautiful. How you doing, Paul?
0: I'm good.
1: St. Nick, did you say?
0: Yes, I did. You caught that.
1: I'm a saint, sure.
0: Nick is a saint. St. Pauly. I've been called St. Paul by coworkers. It seems to work. I'm okay with that, Nick. I had an interesting, not a run-in, I guess, a conversation. I'm at the post office. I told you this right before the show.
1: Tell me, yeah.
0: We have fans at the post office, specifically your show.
1: Yeah.
0: And I'm doing my passport, renewing it every 10 years, and it's time, so I had to get a picture taken, and she sees my name and stops and goes, wait. And I kind of knew where it was going. You were the radio guy? Yeah, okay. And then specifically, you and Nick, that show on Saturdays, I look forward to it. I get out of work. So she's talking about your show, and then she asked Nick what a lot of people have asked. How come you don't talk about real estate till the very end?
1: Well, and you're asking me. I mean, we talk about real estate sometimes throughout the show, but a lot of times what happens is I have people who listen to my show for years based on entertainment value, and the reality is they never need my services. So I want to make sure that it's good radio. That's always been something I've focused on with you. And then what happens is because they're a regular listener, because of the content that we put out, all of a sudden 5 years down the road, I get the call, hey, been listening for years, love your and Paul's show, never thought I would need you, but now XYZ event happened in my life.
0: That's exactly
1: and now
0: what she
1: I
0: said.
1: Need you, which again, that's obvious to me, and to me that's just good business strategy, but everybody wins in that environment. If I pounded you, if the entire hour or whatever, however many minutes with commercials, I don't know what it is, 40, how long is the show in actual hard,
0: you and I, content, 40 minutes, 42 maybe at the most.
1: And then commercials, whatever.
0: Yeah, but commercials.
1: If the
0: news.
1: Entire hour I'm pounding you with my messaging, like an infomercial, you would tune me out.
0: Yeah.
1: Which means 3 years from now, because I'm tuned out in the life event that you wouldn't need to deal with me on a business level transpired, I would have been tuned out 3 years prior, so we wouldn't have been able to connect. We wouldn't have been able to connect.
0: Because you don't want to put on a boring show.
1: I'm looking to put on good radio for the audience as listeners of WISN. I actually, you know what it is, Paul? I respect the listener. I respect their time. 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
0: Oh, there's so many options, Nick.
1: There are infinite options.
0: More than ever.
1: Hold on. There's infinite options just between podcast and radio, let alone life. They could be
0: TV,
1: rollerblading. They could be doing anything. Yeah. They decide to carve out time to listen to us. Yeah. I respect that. So shoving a generic messaging down their throat, I don't believe is in their best interest, and I do believe on a business strategy level and almost like a law of like karma of like, since I genuinely respect your time and the listener's time, I believe that it's just that plays out well for me.
0: So glad she.
1: Do you understand what I'm saying though, in a way?
0: Yeah, because it's time that we.
1: They could be doing anything and they choose to tune to WISN at noon on a Saturday or 8 a.m. on a Sunday. There's infinite life options. Let alone, like you said, just podcast and radio, infinite options.
0: You're right. Let's say you're just in your car. They're alone.
1: Infinite options.
0: It was just radio, AM and FM, or maybe a CD or cassette.
1: Not anymore.
0: Now I'm holding
1: my phone
0: up.
1: Back in the 80s, they had all the stations. Like, there was just always so many options. So I have extreme respect for the fact that you're choosing to listen to us, and I want to make sure that it's an optimal hour for you.
0: Yeah.
1: And in the end, yes, I believe long-term, It's helping the business that I do engage with on this radio show. And I look at it like a long-term farmer. I'm not looking to snipe and strike you every time I get on the radio. I'm looking at, I want to build, in a way, it's building a relationship. Because I will tell you, the amount of people who call me and they're like, I feel like I just know you already. Because every week I'm working on the relationship with the listener. That's how I see it. Am I nuts?
0: You're not only are you not nuts, Nick, you're hitting the nail on the head, and this is why. But talk radio, just talk radio. I'm not talking, and that includes sports too, but mostly what we do here is conservative, and it's unapologetic conservative right-wing talk radio. We don't hide that. We don't apologize for it. It's about a personality. It's personality driven.
1: And we go way beyond that. We go into all kinds of stuff.
0: If you don't have a personality, in my opinion, you're not going to be that successful. You might be on the air and have a job. I don't think you're going to be that good. And I'm not saying I'm great by any
1: means. Because they're like cloaking their personality in this like perfect, like how they think they're supposed to come off almost. You know, like you hear radio and it's like this proper, like, you know, that's not the real person.
0: Like they're acting.
1: Like, right. You're like, that's not. If I like hung out with him on a Friday night, he wouldn't be acting like that. Where again, in my case, and I think the congruent, I think their intuition knows this is who I, like literally, like if you hung out with me, short of a few F-bombs, because I do censor my, you know, in general, this is who I am. Like you, genuinely, you who it's, you hear now is who you're going
0: to
1: interact
0: with. That's my point. That's the best way to do it. And along the way, we do talk about Nick, by the way, buys properties with cash offer as his condition. We'll get into that. And I think most regular
1: everyone knows what I do. That's the irony.
0: Right.
1: At the end of the day, some shows I talk about it more, some less. Every listener knows what I do. I just don't shove it down their throat for the entire hour. I feel like that's disrespecting the audience, in my opinion.
0: So a little background. When you started the show, it was 7 years ago now, maybe?
1: Something like
0: six,
1: that, yeah.
0: It's six going on seven, I think. Or we may have hit seven.
1: That sounds about right.
0: So, you know, the design, this is intentional. Nick said, I want to talk about what I do. But as we got going in year one and year two, it morphed into, you are full of opinions. You're very well-read. You've got connections. You've spoken. You've written books. Nick, you started this business over 25 years ago. Literally, like out of high school. You've talked about your
1: when I was 19.
0: Your bumps in the roads, right? Where you had to, I think, declare bankruptcy when you're, whatever, 19, 20, 21 or something.
1: No. When I was 30.
0: Oh, it was 30.
1: 30,
0: and then
1: 31-ish.
0: Start over.
1: So I filed bankruptcy, back in like 2011-ish.
0: Somebody else.
1: And by the way, that's Chapter 7 bankruptcy. If you don't know what that is, it's bad. That's like the worst bankruptcy you can file.
0: Trump had to do it.
1: I went back. Yeah. Good. I mean, the market crashed in 2008. I held on as long as I could, depleted everything, and eventually it forced me into bankruptcy. Banks were coming after me. The market, for those of you who know how the 2008 crisis worked, not a fun time.
0: No, it was not a good
1: time. Not a fun time, especially if you were enmeshed in the mortgage and real estate world, which I was. I mean, everyone took a beating, but the banking mortgage crisis, I mean, it was basically, I mean, the mortgage and real estate market is the spearhead of the entire, and obviously the stock market collapsed, but it was based on that exotic mortgage scenario.
0: Upside down mortgages. Remember that?
1: It was all kind. I remember. And you know what? Looking back, you know, you see things perfectly in 20. Hindsight is 2020, obviously. Before the crash, there were red flags that it's like, again, I look at, like, you watch the movie The Sixth Sense. You don't know Bruce Willis is dead. And then at the end, all of a sudden, you're like, oh my God, the whole movie makes sense. Even just stuff in like 2005, 6, and 7 before the crash. When I look back, first of all, banks were lending money to anyone with a pulse. Like literally, they called them no doc loans. Yeah. Like if you had like a 600 credit score, like here's your mortgage.
0: And
1: we don't care about
0: no
1: your
0: money
1: income.
0: Down,
1: they
0: right?
1: called it stated income.
0: And
1: just tell us.
0: No money down.
1: No money down loans. 80-20 loans, they called them. So there was 80% and 20. They get two different banks to come together so you don't have to. So no money down. Then I remember this exotic mortgage product called the pay option arm. You probably weren't familiar with this because you weren't getting mortgages regularly.
0: I know about adjustable rate mortgages, though.
1: Yeah, this is much more exotic than that. Basically, it was called a pay option arm. You could pay a traditional 30-year fixed. You could pay a 1-year, 3-year, or 5-year payment. You could do a reverse mortgage and skip your payment that month, or you could do an interest only, and that option was every month. It's like, wait, what? So you could just wake up on the first of that month and be like, I feel like paying interest only this month, or I feel like paying the payment on what a 1-year arm would be, and somehow they'd like adjust it in real time.
0: Good
1: as you paid
0: didn't
1: it.
0: Allow that.
1: It just was so exotic of a mortgage product. You look back and you're like, I get why the crash happened, but you don't. You know, when you're in it, you don't always see it. So looking back, I'm like, of course there was a crash. People, here's the bottom line in a nutshell. People were getting mortgages and getting certain types of mortgages that had no business getting those
0: mortgages.
1: That's
0: right.
1: That is kind of, when you really sum it up, I mean, there's a lot of details. Obviously, that's a very broad stroke, generic.
0: They were buying homes they couldn't afford, is what you're saying.
1: People were getting into mortgages they had no business getting into.
0: You don't have a right to own a home.
1: That's what Obama was trying to push.
0: You do not have a right to own a home. That's not a right. It's a privilege. You have to have enough money to buy a home.
1: Not everyone should be a homeowner. Now, do I think that there are benefits to homeownership? And do I think there's a pride in homeownership? It's kind of like you look at, It's kind of the demoralization of society. I believe homeownership is a good thing because it's like your little mini castle. And just hear me through on my thinking and my theory. It's your mini castle where you have your family and you own it. And you're looking to protect it. And then you collaborate with the other neighbors on the block who are all homeowners. Yep. And it's like, this is our slice, our micro slice of the quote-unquote American dream. And there's something to that mentally with the populace that I believe is what make part of what makes America great. There's obviously lots of reasons. We don't need to go into all of them. But
0: pride. I think you're hitting
1: on
0: pride.
1: But it's that pride of ownership where if like everyone was just a tenant and didn't care, and let's say I think what they're trying to do is have companies like BlackRock own all the homes and we just rent from the elites. It demoralizes society. So I think homeownership is one of those things that keeps us from that absolute demoralization, which I do believe there is an agenda to demoralize Western society, to just almost surrender and be like, yeah, you know what, the hell with it. We can't beat them. So you know what I mean? Homeownership, there's a psyche change when you own a home. Psyche change.
0: There are people in the world that despise America. And
1: it's not a right, though, like you said.
0: No.
1: You don't have a right to own a home. I think...
0: Or a car?
1: I think the incentivization to get to homeownership, you should want to work hard and sweep the floors extra hard and impress your boss. I mean, it's like, it's from the ground up. It's just so obvious to me. Like, work harder, get a raise, make more money, buy that home. Like, there should be that incentivization ladder of, like, getting to that point.
0: That's what drives you. Right?
1: It's just so obvious. Sometimes it's hard to like put it into words, Nick, but you know what I'm saying.
0: Remember the days of, and this is going back to late 80s, early 90s, when I was getting into my first home. I borrowed money from my grandmother.
1: For buying your first house?
0: Yeah. Or? It was a condo, but it was a new condo.
1: Yeah.
0: But it was our first purchase, and we just got married. So we needed $5,000. And we wrote out a contract, met her for a cup of coffee, and signed it. No interest. I just paid her back every month until it was done. I needed that to come up with 20%. I remember my mom and dad saying, hey, you should have 20% down, Paul. Then you're going to borrow less. It's just it's the better way to do it. The bank will like you more.
1: Yes.
0: That's what I did. Yeah. Now, I mean, you can put 5% down or even less, I think, Nick, right?
1: Yes.
0: However, I it was just getting started. Once you get started, you're right. Then you've got... You own a condo or home, whatever it is, you have pride.
1: Well, then you know what else, too?
0: And we sold it for
1: a
0: more
1: lot
0: money.
1: Of people who started businesses or became successful in this country started by leveraging their primary residence through a home equity line of credit or a home equity loan. So, you know, they buy a home. It's the foundation of a lot of wealth creation because now you have equity. You can use that equity in your home to then start that side business that builds into X, Y, and Z. There's a lot of success stories. And when you map it all back, they're like, how'd you get started? How'd you fund your idea?
0: Yeah.
1: I had to put up my own house.
0: Yes.
1: I mean, that's a very common story.
0: Borrow the HELOC loans, right? To get started.
1: HELOC. And for those that don't know what that is, HELOC. HELOC, that stands for Home Equity Line of Credit. It's basically a type of loan where it's a revolving credit line that it's almost like a credit card against your house. So let's say your house is worth $300 and you owe $150 on your first mortgage. And then you get another $100 on a second mortgage, HELOC, where the bank says, we're going to let you borrow up to another $100,000 against your house. And again, people use that. Some people are stupid and use it to buy like dumb things. I mean, I shouldn't say stupid because some of you listening probably have done this. But you go out and you buy a boat or you buy a bunch of stuff that depreciates in value.
0: That's right, Nick.
1: I mean, listen, the reality is...
0: You got to live life and have fun.
1: Tapping into your home equity to buy things that are going to collapse in value, probably not the smartest idea, but I'm not going to judge you.
0: Because
1: what I will tell you is...
0: You're right.
1: That there's also, you can borrow against your home. And I just, my argument is, take the $100,000, start a business or buy more assets that actually grow your wealth to where you can buy 5 boats with the new wealth.
0: That's
1: like,
0: right.
1: You get my point. Instead of buying the one boat,
0: right,
1: and you're dead in the water and you're in debt with, you know, material items, use the debt to create wealth, because debt is the foundation of creating massive wealth.
0: Say that again. Debt?
1: Good debt can produce massive wealth.
0: That's right.
1: You want to buy buildings? You get good debt on buildings.
0: You've got to borrow money.
1: Yeah.
0: You've got to leverage that equity that you've got.
1: Yeah.
0: And maybe it's hard to start, but man, when you hear these stories, well, I bought my first duplex that way, right? And then it was one. Well, then we built up some years of paying that duplex off. Now we bought another one.
1: Yeah.
0: It is what Trump did in real estate. He's the biggest example because he's president. Many people run businesses and build empires that way, Nick. You have to borrow money.
1: Yeah.
0: And most of us have borrowed money for our home.
1: I mean,
0: we're talking about the bigger picture. I love what you're talking about because it is.
1: There's good debt and bad debt. And this is the thing. You listen to a
0: bad
1: guy
0: debt
1: like.
0: Bad debt is a credit card.
1: You got
0: 23%.
1: Right, 23%.
0: You don't pay it
1: to
0: off.
1: To buy things like big screen TVs, yes, and furniture and
0: go out to
1: you
0: dinner,
1: know, motorcycles, dinners. Yes. And then all of a sudden, all that stuff vanishes because it's all short term. All of the things collapse in value. Things that, you know, again, wave runners, cars, boats, all these things that collapse in value.
0: Depreciate.
1: And now you got all that debt with stuff that's worthless and you can sell it at a garage sale for 10 cents on the dollar, but you still have all that debt. That's bad debt, buying those material items. Good debt is borrowing money to buy cash flowing and appreciating assets. One of the things that taught me this early on in my life.
0: Like real estate.
1: I read a book when I was 16 called Rich Dad, Poor Dad by Robert Kiyosaki. And some of these concepts I did already know at that age. This like pounded it into my psyche, basically.
0: What's the main thesis?
1: Basically, it's buy assets, not liabilities, in a nutshell. So you can have a strong balance sheet. Buy assets. What's an asset? Something that produces cash flow and increases in value and creates wealth for you. What's a liability? Stuff we've talked about. Fancy cars and boats and TVs and furniture, where in the end, it's you get all this debt and it's worthless. So the problem is, we got guys like Dave Ramsey out there, which I'm not knocking Dave Ramsey. He's done a hell of a job, you know, purporting financial literacy to people. But one of the thesis points of his that I kind of disagree with is, I think he's out there saying that all debt is bad. And I know why he's doing it, because he believes most people are irresponsible with debt. So he's trying to make the macro message of don't go into debt at all. But that's not correct advice, because the bottom line is, if you are financially literate and you are strategic, going into the right kind of debt to get assets and, you know, grow wealth and cash flow is the holy grail.
0: Absolutely.
1: So I feel like, unfortunately, some of that messaging is being, you know, taken in wrong by the populace. And there is such thing as good debt, very good debt. And I think debt is not a bad word on its face. It's a matter of what context is it in.
0: It's almost necessary.
1: Well, it's not almost necessary. If you want to create wealth, you're going to borrow money.
0: Yeah.
1: The end.
0: Exactly.
1: The end.
0: Yeah. I mean, how do you get that first house? Unless you're some trust fund baby and your parents are just throwing money at you. Here, little Johnny, here's 600 grand. Go buy your first house.
1: Well, let's say you even did have cash. Somehow you hoarded every dollar and you paid cash for that house. How do you grow your wealth? You going to hoard another 600 to buy the second house? Or you can have banking relationships and buy 25 homes with 20% down. And now all of those go up in value and you have tenants who then pay off those assets. So like borrowing money, again, financial literacy, high school should have this as a standard class.
0: I'm so glad you mentioned that.
1: Financial literacy in high school. And then, by the way, you turn 18 and you get pounded with all these credit card offers. Think about the oxymoronic like setup of that. Never taught a thing about financial literacy, and then you get pounded with 20% credit card offers.
0: They know you're going to sign up. Credit card companies know 18-year-old Nick.
1: You're dead in the water on day one. And then you couple that with most 18-year-olds get shackled in student debt. Like, no wonder why everybody's going belly up. No one's been taught. There's a way to do this. It's just not taught in the mainstream. You have to go online. You have to read a book here and there. Parents don't know. So it's not.
0: Our parents know, but they don't educate their kids.
1: It's not taught in mainstream academia, and that's my issue. Academia teaches you a lot of academics, but there's a couple life skills. Like I always say, the one thing you deal with every single day of your life,
0: money,
1: nobody talks about or teaches. No. It's the one thing, you know, calculus, biology,
0: algebra.
1: I'm not dismissing academic knowledge. I do believe there's a place for it, and it is important. I'm not saying academics are garbage. What I am saying, I think it's ironic that the one thing that 100% of adults touch and deal with every day till they die is never taught money.
0: Never. How about balancing a checkbook? I think it's getting worse because of computer. I'm sounding old here.
1: Since the advent of the calculator
0: and computers, and now AI.
1: You swipe the card. It just tapped the card.
0: You don't even have to balance a checkbook. You're right. You just swipe the card.
1: You click a button, and it's Apple Pay. You think they're going home to then reconcile that when they get home?
0: No.
1: Here's my three Apple Pays I did at stores today, and then they're not. It's just bop, bop. I mean, you click a button. You tap. You take your phone and tap a thing and you're paid. Nobody's reconciling that at scale.
0: Venmo me the money.
1: Listen,
0: right
1: I'm
0: now.
1: Not Everybody's... knocking the modern. I'm not knocking modern
0: no,
1: society.
0: Technology is great.
1: But... I'm saying it's ironic that the one thing we deal with every single day has never been taught. I find that ironic.
0: I find it ironic and almost irresponsible on the educational establishment here in the U.S. Other countries are way ahead of us, as you know, in everything, not just math. But man, oh man, it's up to parents. I think just teach your kids that first credit card. Don't you agree, this Nick? It's good to get that first credit card to establish credit. You need to establish credit.
1: I started doing it at 16.
0: Right.
1: I bought my first car on a loan. My parents said this is a perfect way to build credit. Walked into a bank. I got a loan for a Cougar. I'll never forget. My payment was $160 a month.
0: Did they co-sign? Had to, probably.
1: I think they co-signed because I was 16, but it was in my name. Yeah. So when I was 16, I started really building my credit. And again, my payment was $160 a month for this. It was this deep green, forest green Cougar. I don't even know if they make Cougars anymore.
0: But, I don't think so.
1: But anyways, that was my first
0: Cougars
1: car.
0: Cougars used for different terms right now.
1: Well, true. But no, I got that. And I just, yeah, that was my first. And then I actually bought a computer that I financed. So by the time I was 18, I remember having like a high 600s score, which
0: right.
1: is pretty good
0: score.
1: At 18. And then I started buying real estate at 19 and built my credit and borrowed money and got credit cards and...
0: get that credit card.
1: By the way, I had to rebuild my credit after bankruptcy, so I understand building good credit very strategically from early on.
0: Back to that, Nick. So when I talked about your bankruptcy, this is years
1: Chapter
0: ago.
1: Chapter 7, yeah.
0: Yeah, and talk about resiliency. Because
1: yeah.
0: a lot of people will just fold up their tent and collapse. You did not,
1: yeah.
0: and you came back bigger and stronger than ever before from a business standpoint. There's no doubt about it.
1: Well, here's the thing. My brain is the asset. I can't lose. Chapter 7 kicks away everything. I still had the asset, which was thinking.
0: The knowledge.
1: Thinking.
0: And you
1: financial
0: got, you
1: literacy.
0: And drive, too.
1: And did I have to, and it stress tested me. I'm like, okay, Chapter 7. What do I do now? I can't walk into a bank and borrow money like I used to. So I had to be very strategic on how I rebuilt. And it was, again, I'm grateful for it. It's, you know, it's, that's how life works. You don't, it's like, if you want to say you have big muscles, lift a heavy weight.
0: Mm-hmm.
1: You can talk about muscles all day long, but until you lift the weight, you don't even know what you're capable of. So I go through a lot of trials and tribulations in life, and I start to realize, I'm trying to reframe all of my life problems.
0: But you learn,
1: in the fact
0: don't you
1: that
0: learn from them, Nick?
1: When I get through them, and even when I'm in them, I still try to, even though I don't even know all the knowledge and learning I'm supposed to have while I'm in it, I try to embrace the idea where one day this is going to make sense. Which is hard because there's real suffering, trauma, and grief in life, as we all know.
0: Yeah,
1: but
0: is.
1: But I try to stay with, I'll get this at some point. I'll understand at some point. I don't even totally understand right now.
0: And life
1: now.
0: Throws curveballs?
1: It just hurts right now. But I know it's going to make sense later.
0: Okay, so you turn things around after that, Nick. Clearly, back to my post office lady, she just said the reason she likes the show is that we talk about different things. Nick's opinionated, but he's got the argument to back it up. And she was talking about the program itself and how come, you know, all these investment shows, all you do is talk about investments. I said, that's Nick's choice. We remember going to Jerry Bob, we talked about this. Can we discuss other things on the show and share opinions? Of course you can. Just keep
1: listen,
0: it.
1: Listen, the audience feedback doesn't lie.
0: Right.
1: So
0: we're going to
1: do what we're going to do. And it's, again, to me, everything you and I say here is out of respect for the audience. We've gotten feedback. We know what's what. And I think you've gotten feedback from other shows where it's like pounding with a hardcore message nonstop.
0: Yep.
1: This isn't a sales pitch.
0: Now,
1: you know what I do and how to reach me.
0: Weekend programming is so much different than Monday through Friday in that it's these, you know, self-help kind of shows where we talk about remodeling and windows and that. However, here's my goal, Nick. You got it. You got to be entertaining. You have to provide something to give people a reason to listen, or they're going to tune you out.
1: Yeah.
0: Like you said, there's so many other things they can be doing. So that's our goal here on Nick's show. I'm speaking solely for Nick Ruiz, and that's how we tackle his program. So we thank you for joining us. Yes, we get into what Nick does. We alluded to it before, MetroMilwaukeeHomeBuyer.com. Speaking of that, Nick, and you talked about how you leverage money and things like that. You're all of the above. You're a landlord. You do flip houses.
1: Yeah.
0: Sometimes you keep them, like you said, you'll rent them out. And-

0: and WISN, and he'll buy my property. And here's the best part, he's local, born and raised. You know all the pockets of Milwaukee.
1: Yeah, I mean, I'm born local, raised local. My office is local. I'm a local family business. The only local family business that does this, paying cash for homes in as-is condition. There's a lot of national firms, national marketing firms, local representatives that purport that they want to pay cash for your home. 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They cold call you. 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You got to be very careful. Even if you go on Google, Cash Home Buyers Milwaukee, you're going to find places that look local. AI is very good at this. Routing phone numbers to call centers in the Philippines, all that standard practice. And that's the reason why I have this show, to show you and highlight and to keep you knowing that I'm a real person. Like, I own Metro Milwaukee Homebuyer.
0: No,
1: it's
0: AI.
1: Nick, the owner. Like, you can call me at 414-435-2888 and you're going to get me. Now, leave a message. I can't answer every call right away, but if you leave a voicemail, I'm calling you back. So, yeah. Like, that's the point. Like, I'm the only local family business that does this. I'm A-plus with the BBB. I have perfect 5-star ratings on Google.
0: Do you know when you call people back, does it come up as the name of the company or just the phone number?
1: I don't know. I mean, I don't know what you're saying. I don't even know what you're asking me.
0: If my phone says Metro Milwaukee Homebuyer, or does it just say 414-435?
1: I don't know. Okay. I've never looked at that.
0: Because this is becoming...
1: But it's my phone, bottom line.
0: Here's the dilemma. Nobody's picking up phone calls anymore, Nick.
1: Yeah.
0: Nobody's answering their phone, including me. Because it'll say blank credit union. I'm not going to give the name.
1: The people answer mine because they called me first.
0: Exactly.
1: So they're like, oh, this is Nick calling.
0: They're waiting
1: me back.
0: For you to call
1: back. Yeah, yeah, yeah. It's spam likely or whatever those things are.
0: But it is getting increasingly...
1: I don't cold call. That's the point. I don't cold call. If you get my number on your caller ID, that means I'm returning your call. So you know that I'm calling you back.
0: And you're very prompt about returning those voicemails.
1: Yes.
0: Which is why we stress, please don't hang up. Leave that voicemail.
1: You leave a voicemail. I know it's annoying to like think. I mean, nowadays it's like, oh, I'll just hang up and text the person.
0: Yeah. Which you can do. You can still text.
1: I really don't like that, though. I want you to leave a voicemail.
0: So here's the number to call. 414-435-2888. 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
0: 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With Nick Ruiz, I'm Paul Kronforst. 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
6: Pickleball boy over here wants to talk about. So here's a guy, Nick Ruiz, by the way. Welcome back. 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However, Nick has never played pickleball before this year. I've been playing for a couple years, but I played tennis. I played
7: the first time I touched a pickleball paddle was like a month ago or less.
6: That's insane.
7: Yeah.
6: But okay. Question one. Any ball sport background as a kid? Baseball?
7: Soccer and basketball.
6: Soccer and basketball.
7: Which are outside of what pickle... I mean...
6: Yeah.
7: I mean, have I played
6: some... It's a hand-to-eye coordination.
7: I played some ping pong.
6: Over. Golf? Any golf?
7: No.
6: Wow.
7: I think I have really good hand-eye coordination. I'm not trying to brag. I genuinely think I do.
6: If you're good at ping pong, I think it's almost closer to ping pong than tennis.
7: Yes. I've said this. Ping pong on one end of the spectrum, tennis on the other. Pickleball leans more towards ping pong.
6: Absolutely.
7: But there is the component of tennis where you're moving. So it's both. But yeah. I think it's more.
6: Then there's singles and doubles. You've been playing primarily singles.
7: I've never played
6: singles.
7: Doubles. I like singles. To me, the workout is insane.
6: That's,
7: and you don't know you're working out because you're busy trying to win.
6: I get you know mocked. What I mean? You know, around the station, oh, we're playing pickleball, your knee hurts.
7: Oh,
6: you,
7: no.
6: You had
7: pickleball is... Because I've had people already bust my chops. They're like, oh, you're playing that old man's game again? I've only played three times in my life
6: so
7: far. I've only played pickleball 3 times in my life, by the way. But, like,
6: did you
7: win
6: all 3 matches?
7: Huh?
6: Did you win all 3?
7: Well, I played multiple matches within those sessions,
6: okay,
7: and I won most of them.
6: Okay.
7: People have said, like, wait, this is your... Like, I played yesterday. Okay, people are like, these dudes who are really good were like, this wasn't your 3rd time playing pickleball. I go, yes, it was. I don't know. I just kind of naturally got good at it.
6: It does happen, Nick.
7: There is this dude. He knows who he is, and I need to beat him. He's really good. He's 21 years old. He's a friend of mine.
6: What are you? You're in your 40s, right?
7: I'm 45. But this kid is... Dude, he just effortlessly crushes pickleball.
6: Isn't that amazing?
7: Effortlessly.
6: You can be old and play. That's why it's so popular with, you know, the village.
7: But I'm really compelled to beat him. Like, I really am like, it's in my mind. I'm like, dude, I need to like go on YouTube
6: competitive guy.
7: And figure out strategies.
6: Oh, yeah, go on YouTube.
7: Because I've already done that.
6: Watch
7: like,
6: the pros.
7: They show you slick stuff. I mean, it's not as easy.
6: So it's not just a spin on the ball, that's one. It's the angles, shoot, you know.
7: Yes.
6: Okay, hit it to where
7: there's
6: not.
7: A lot going on.
6: There's a lot going on, and with
7: it's
6: doubles,
7: strategy.
6: The kitchen and the rules.
7: Yeah, I know.
6: It takes a while. You can overthink it, or you can just naturally play and have some fun. I like just practicing for about 20-30 minutes before a game start, but the group I play,
7: there is a warm-up period. I've noticed this.
6: Definitely.
7: A couple times I've played, the first game or two, I'm just like, I can't, especially if a guy who's super warmed up plays against me, they beat me. But then once I get going, do you notice like you rev up to like you get to a peak skill level like after like a game or two?
6: It's actually very addictive.
7: It really
6: after
7: is.
6: After 2 hours you're playing, I'll lose a game or two.
7: The clock moves like so fast when you're playing pickleball, dude. Like you just blink and it's 2 hours.
8: Should we wrap this up? I'm like, I got at least a half hour left. Let's go.
7: Seriously. You're outside. And then an hour goes. You say you have a half hour left and pretty soon it's an hour later. Right?
8: Or you check the phone, you know.
7: I've never played indoor yet.
8: When are you coming home? You going to be home for dinner? That kind of
7: thing. Honestly, audience, for those listening, it's not an old man's game. I promise you, I was one of the people that made fun of it, Paul. I will admit that. I was one of the people that made fun of pickleball, laughing like, oh, you old men. No. Pickleball is legit.
8: It's like croquet.
7: No.
8: For old people.
7: Now, again, I've only played singles, which I think is a harder, tougher, rigorous, more fitness game. Would you not agree?
8: Oh, yeah.
7: I never played doubles.
8: No, you're
7: sure you can be less fit, maybe.
8: You got to communicate with your doubles partner.
7: That's more of that. But as far as like hardcore fitness, singles seems a lot more hardcore.
8: You're running
7: with like fitness itself. Like,
8: yeah.
7: I'm sore the next day after pickleball.
8: And you're in shape.
7: And I feel like phenomenal.
8: Yeah, it's a good hurt. That
7: you
8: burn.
7: Are drenched in sweat.
8: Yeah.
7: You got a hell of a workout. That's better than any treadmill or Stairmaster.
8: Did you buy a good racket, by the way?
7: I don't have it. I haven't bought anything.
8: Okay,
7: I just use people's stuff. Okay. Yeah, I haven't bought anything.
8: I would recommend if you do get a racket, spend more than just the Walmart $25
7: racket.
8: Well,
7: this guy has these like graphite ones, I think, or something.
8: That's the key, yeah.
7: But I've never bought anything for the game. Everywhere I go, people have stuff. But
8: my brother's got this, like, we make fun of him. It is a fun, first off, it's fun. Because you're with buddies and friends. We
7: listening to music. We bring the speaker.
8: We put music on, too.
7: It's just a classic, great recreation that has only upside to it.
8: I'm glad you like it, Nick.
7: God, I love pickleball.
8: We have not played yet.
7: Me and Paul have to play, dude. Let me ask you a question.
8: Yeah.
7: How long have you been playing for?
8: This is my third summer.
7: Do you think you can beat me, period?
8: In singles?
7: In singles.
8: Yes.
7: I love that.
8: I think I can.
7: I love that Paul said yes. Like, that is exciting to me.
8: I'm 60. I've got at least 15 years on you. I've got a messed up right knee.
7: But you have a lot of pickleball experience.
8: Yeah.
7: That's where you will shine against me. I know that. There is strategy. It's not all running and, like, it's not all fitness. You have a mental game that I don't have yet.
8: Know what's key? You got to get your serves in. Like tennis. If you
7: do you bounce serve? I heard you're not allowed to bounce. Is that true?
8: No, you are allowed to bounce. If it's
7: Someone was saying you can't bounce.
8: They're wrong. Totally wrong. Look
7: they
8: at the
7: Googled
8: rules.
7: It and they're you cannot bounce. And
8: yes,
7: I prefer bouncing.
8: Yes,
7: hold on
8: can.
7: A second. Tell me.
8: Under the waist. It's got to be waist or lower. Bounce the ball.
7: Wow.
8: As long as it doesn't bounce. You can't serve it above your waist, period.
7: I get that, but I was bounce serve. And this guy was like, oh, I know the rules and you cannot bounce.
8: Well,
7: and I'm like, what, bro?
8: Should we look it up right now?
7: Please.
8: Can you?
7: He insisted. So I've had to modify my serves.
8: He came up. Know what I typed? Can you bounce? And it filled it out.
7: Yeah.
8: Because everybody does. Yes. Here's the answer.
7: Wow.
8: You can absolutely use a bounce serve in pickle, officially known as the drop serve. You let the ball bounce off the court before hitting it. It's legal. The pros can do it. Most people don't, Nick. I will be honest with you. Most people hold it around their waist level and then they hit it. Yes, it can be bounced. I just looked it up. Professional, yeah. So tell your buddy he's wrong. That's why, he looked it up on Google. What's he doing?
7: I don't know, but I'm immediately texting some friends. I'm
8: right
7: literally
8: now.
7: Texting my pickleball group text right now as you said this.
8: It's called a drop serve.
7: Because I said you can, in all caps, bounce on serves in pickleball. And I said, Alex, you're wrong.
8: Yeah.
7: I just, as soon as you're looking this up, period.
8: Here it is. Now, an illegal serve in pickleball is any serve that violates USA pickleball rules, blah, blah, blah. The most common faults involved an improper swing, such as contacting the ball above the waist. What did I tell you?
7: That's what we all know is true.
8: You can't serve it like tennis. Obviously, everybody knows that, right? You can't throw it up in the air like tennis.
7: Well, you basically could spike down and clobber someone.
8: The paddle.
7: We know this.
8: Oh, you could.
7: I mean,
8: first
7: obviously.
8: Off, the game would change drastically because
7: I think it changed drastically based on my guy saying you can't bounce.
8: Of course it does.
7: And I'm like, wait, so
8: I bounce every serve and I put spin on it. So I bounce it, then I slice it.
7: Like, he's trying to say that's illegitimate because it allows you to slice and you're not allowed to have those sophisticated spins on serve.
8: He's just wrong.
7: I listen to him.
8: I don't care who he is. He's wrong. I'm looking at the rules here.
7: Yes, dude.
8: USA pickleball rules. Everything says you can do it. And on the court, I see other people bounce serve it too. I played strangers in Cedarburg, like pickup games. By the way, you mentioned that 18-year-old kid. We had a guy come in
7: 18.
8: Just like... that you played against some 18-year-old that you said he's really good or something
9: like 21.
8: That? 21, okay.
9: Yeah.
8: We had a guy come in with a group of people who all were really advanced, and he's never played, but they said he's really good in sports, baseball, golf. We think he'll pick it up. Do you mind if he plays with you? They were really nice, almost apologizing like he might suck. And that would waste our time. We go, no, everybody's welcome. Let's just have fun. This guy was better than his friends. He's never played in his life. It reminded me of what you told me, Nick. He just stepped in and started playing.
9: Honestly, like, and I'm not trying to brag.
8: He didn't know the rules.
9: Paul,
8: he
9: I will
8: knew
9: tell
8: nothing
9: you,
8: about the kitchen.
9: Listen, I'm not trying to brag. But many people are like, there's just no way you've never played this game before.
8: We got a break here.
9: But you know what I'm saying? Like, I'm again, I'm not good at a lot of stuff.
8: Tell
9: I can
8: me
9: admit it.
8: Are you texting your buddy about the rules right now? Because I want to hear what he says back. I mean, you can find it.
9: One guy just said, ha ha. It's a big group text of all the guys.
8: Okay.
9: One guy said, ha ha, who doesn't care? But this Alex guy, I don't know. But I'm telling you, I think I just, you know what it is? I think I just have a good hand-eye coordination.
8: Yeah.
9: Because
8: bounce serve.
9: I started beating guys that played regularly. Now, I'm unorthodox. I do weird stuff. But there's this 21-year-old kid, though. He is such a dominator. I really have to figure out how to beat this guy.
8: Know what else is tough?
9: He's hardcore.
8: Tall guys.
9: There's a tall guy who started beating me, and he has a wide wingspan. So he'd sit up front. He was like a wall. I couldn't pass him.
8: My son-in-law is 6'4". And
9: he'd do these little dinks. And
8: yes.
9: What do you call them? Dink?
8: Yeah, dinks.
9: So I ended up starting to beat him. But this 21-year-old kid, he's like an animal. He bounces around the court. Yeah. He has these hard shots that are like freaking bullets that land. I got to figure out how to beat this kid.
8: Oh, you will.
9: I'm losing sleep over it. I'm kidding. I'm not losing sleep, but I am. I say I have the competition
8: bottom
9: disease.
8: Bottom line, I used to make fun of it, like with belling on
9: Dude.
8: The air. Oh, pickleball. No, no, no. And on the cruise ships, they don't call it pickleball.
9: At least in singles, it's a hardcore game. Again, doubles, maybe that is more the old man's game. I don't know.
8: Here's how popular it is. You can find courts. Like on a cruise ship, you got to wait and wait because there's only two available.
9: We found some secret courts.
8: That's what
9: that nobody's on. Four perfectly mint ones.
8: Or buy your own net. If you've got a driveway big enough, you can tape it off and play. But then it's not as much.
9: No,
8: fun.
9: Is four empty courts that are perfect. Isn't that not kind of a good find?
8: That's a beautiful find. And off the air, I demand you tell me where these are.
9: Dude, they're mint.
8: Yeah.
9: With bubblers, bathrooms.
8: Yeah.
9: It's a private scenario.
8: Wait, is it in Grafton?
9: No.
8: Okay. We'll be right back on WISN with Nick Ruiz. It's the Metro Milwaukee Homebuyer Show. Love pickleball.
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8: Local houses. Radio show.
9: Yeah. I also buy duplexes, multifamily, you know, apartments, et cetera. Most listeners, we're talking single families. I understand. I solve two main types of problems, personal distress and or property distress. Property distress is pretty straightforward, dated, needs remodeling, needs repairs, needs updating, all the way into severe mold, asbestos, whatever. I'll take it. Also, hoarders, I take that. Personal distress could be divorce, bankruptcy, job relocation, behind in mortgages, foreclosure.
8: Death.
9: One of the big ones is inheritance from someone dying or passing away. You inherit the property. I do tons of these. It's one of the primary things that I deal with, and I'm very savvy on this. I understand the sentimental value. I understand the process, and I understand, you know, multiple siblings that are dealing with this together. That is one of my core specialties. So someone passes away, you inherit the property, you got to get rid of it. You're not going to fix it up and do the work to make it market ready. You want to sell it as is to get your inheritance, move on, close out the estate. The courts are incentivized to close it. Your attorney wants to close it. It's a win-win. I can deal directly with your estate attorney.
8: In that case, Nick, time is of the essence.
9: Yeah, and I can move fast. So, yeah, like Paul said, I mean, I can look at a house on a Monday and we can be at a closing that same Friday. Now, a lot of you don't need it that fast, and that's fine. 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
8: 4-1. 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
8: His name is Nick Ruiz. R-U-I-Z. 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WISN. I'm Paul Kronforst. 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
3: 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Good morning, Wisconsin. It's the Construction Guru Show. I have a returning guest. I see you at all the shows, man. Every show. This is the hardest working man in the sauna business. I have Eric Karlovitz from Good Health Saunas here today. And it's been a while.
4: Yeah.
3: It's been a little while. You've been busy.
4: Oh, very busy.
3: Now you tell me you're working Jefferson today.
4: Jefferson County Fair. Yep. We got Washington County Fair in a couple weeks. And
3: don't you get tired?
4: Well, I mean, I got a 4-month-old. Of course I do. But no, the thing about it is it's not work to me. So I love it. It's my passion. It's what I do every day. And, you know.
3: It's funny. You walk in here today and you walk into the snack bar there here at the studio. And I go, what are you getting, a coffee? And you go, no, I'm getting a water. And I automatically, what did I say? Did you sauna this morning? And you said, well, of course I did.
4: Yeah.
3: It's really a lifestyle for you, right?
4: Oh, yeah. And for my wife, too. For my best friend, like my parents, everybody that I know essentially uses it every day. Because it's the same thing. It's when you use it,
3: you feel like a commune, your best friend, your wife, your parents, they all live there and they all go in.
4: No, they all have their own sauna at their house.
3: No, I know that it's, we've discussed and we'll touch on
4: it. Did you sauna this morning? You got some pep to your step.
3: No, I didn't, because, here's the thing this time of year, and I swear I was going to retire, right?
4: You've been telling me that for years.
3: You can't retire.
4: I don't even listen to it anymore.
3: I kind of semi-retire. So what it is that, you swear you're going to go from 80 hours a week, and Scott Klein from J&B, we always talk about this too, you're going to go from 80 hours a week to 70. I think I got it down, honestly, now to like 57, 58 hours a week, but I work all night.
4: Mm-hmm. So that's when you're calling me is at night.
3: Yeah. Well, it was funny. I texted a customer the other day in anticipation of him getting the text the next day, and it was like 11:30, and I'm working on the. Oh, I better call Tom, right? Or better send Tom out a schedule for his helical peers. And it was funny because he texted me back, and I said, I'm really sorry. I didn't expect for you to get this. But then I'm thinking maybe he's sitting by his bed, and sometimes we put our phones next to our beds and charge them. And then you hear bleep when you get a message. Yep. And then he's like grabbing it. Who the F is this calling me? And it's me. I said, hey, I'm really sorry. I didn't plan on that. But that's when you can get things done, because during the day you're taking care of your projects, right? Mm-hmm. You have to be on the job sites. You have to be checking things out. You have to have FaceTime, right?
4: Yep.
3: So
4: it's
3: and I like Zoom, but I personally, if I'm buying something of any consequence, I don't want to be Zoom meeting about it. I want to be looking in your eyes, talking to you. And that's one of you feel that way too, because I see you at the shows engaging with people, and it's hard to talk to you because you guys are so busy all the time.
4: Oh, yeah. Remember the realtor show?
3: Yeah.
4: You're trying to make a video with me?
3: Yeah.
4: I mean, every day you come by, there's just busy all day long. So, and it's exhausting a little bit, 'cause you ask if I get tired, because the second I get done talking to somebody about a sauna for 45 minutes, I look at my phone and I got 3 messages from some people in a different part of the country that have questions about our sauna.
3: Yeah. Mm-hmm. Yeah. I've been watching, if you peruse Facebook a little bit, and we do because we're doing a little bit of advertising and stuff on Facebook, but you peruse through there and you see how many people are selling peptides and selling everything under the sun. And they have these long videos on it, and I always get skeptical, and I always like go and look for other information. So watching something on blood sugar the other day, and then I went and looked at it on, researched it, and it was like, no, this just doesn't work. It's a scam, all of this, right? One thing we know that works are saunas. We know they work.
4: Yeah. Oh, yeah. It's black and white. But it's funny you say that, because about a month ago, I was at Dave Asprey's Biohack Conference in Austin, Texas, with the saunas on display. And we had saunas, cold plunges. And I'd never been to that show before. And I walk in and I'm looking around. And the first thing I always do to it at a show is I go walk around and see what else is there. And it's a pretty cool event.
3: It's a sophisticated show, isn't it?
4: Oh, yeah. Yes, it's called the Biohack Conference, you know. It's like the oldest one out there. And they call Dave Asprey the godfather of biohacking. And I don't view myself as a biohacker. And actually, after the conference, I want nothing to do with the word biohack. But I walked around and I'm looking at all these booths and I'm like, 90% of this stuff doesn't do anything. Like, it looks like a scam to me. And I'm looking at the booths. I don't even know what they're selling. Like, they show these benefits up there. They got this little gadget right there. And I just couldn't believe. And then the amount of money that they're asking for things that I don't even think really does anything.
3: Well, you know, and I'm sure this is one of them. Okay, so I would go, like, to Sturgis.
4: Mm-hmm.
3: And all these people would be set up. One would be selling a TENS unit. Now, I think there's a place for a TENS unit. I think maybe it probably does work.
4: Mm-hmm.
3: But there's so many people doing offshoots of that. And these frequency machines, you know, yep. I'm a big believer in the frequency machines because I got one and they work yep. for me. But you never really know because there's no clinical studies done on some of this stuff. Now they're starting to say there is. But with the saunas, one of the things that I learned early on is you really don't have to go into Google and look at anything. You just got to sit in a sauna for a half hour on your first shot, get out of there, and realize that after you get out of the cool shower, everything changes.
4: Yeah.
3: Your whole metabolism is just, it feels like you go from, you know, a child's wagon to a locomotive, right? I mean, there's a big power surge there for me.
4: You're exactly right. And that's what I tell people is there is a noticeable difference in how better you feel. Like, you come out, you will feel better mentally. You will feel better physically. There's all these vitamins, supplements, all this other type of stuff, all the gadgets at that show that I was looking at. Like, you get done with it and you're like, okay, now what? Yeah. Like, they say it works. Do I know if it works or not?
3: Well, it's like magnetic bracelets, too.
4: Mm-hmm.
3: I know people that swear by them, and there's probably listeners out there right now going, oh, yeah, I have one, and it works. I believe it probably does.
4: Yeah.
3: But the reality of it is that there's so many things coming out so fast. And, you know, you call our doctor on Zoom, and then you'll get this peptide or you'll get that peptide. And I've looked at some of that, and some of the research makes sense to me.
4: Mm-hmm.
3: But there's stuff that we know.
4: Okay. Yep.
3: It's like, I know that saunas work because I've had saunas all my life.
4: Mm-hmm.
3: And I remember the reason I got a sauna is my mother would take us up to Antigo, Wisconsin, where all my relatives lived. And there was a hotel there called the Cutlass Lounge, Motor Lounge. And they had a swimming pool and a sauna. And as a little boy, we were fooling around, my brother and I, fooling around with the sauna. But we would start to sit in there. And as we got older, it was true. You kind of get out of there and you feel a little worn out. And then you take a cold shower or a plunge in the pool. And it's like, holy cow.
4: You feel like a new person.
3: Yeah, you do. Mm-hmm. Yeah.
4: And that's been my routine every single morning for the last 10 years. Sauna, sweat buckets, cold shower, cold plunge, one of the two.
3: Yeah.
4: So extreme heat, extreme cold.
3: Yeah. And you know, how old are you?
4: I'm 40.
3: 40. You don't look 40. You look like, actually, I think one of the things about you is that, you know, you run pretty much the whole sauna division over at GHS. I shouldn't even say pretty much. I know you run. But you look like a kid.
4: Yeah.
3: And that sometimes I think you got to build your credibility with people because they think, oh, this 20-year-old kids or 30-year-old kids, right?
4: I'm 40. People are shocked when they hear I'm 40. They think a lot of times.
3: You're a very attractive man.
4: Well, thank you. I appreciate that.
3: Is it wrong?
4: But, people are shocked. They do not believe me when they think I'm in my mid-20s, late 20s. I think what a lot of people, the people that do kind of.
3: And your weight's under control?
4: Oh, yeah. Well, the people that pick my age correctly, they say it's my demeanor, it's the way I talk, yeah. I handle myself, yeah. So
3: yeah, but that's, you know, and I know you probably you exercise a lot too, don't you?
4: Yeah.
3: I mean, you run? Do you run?
4: Yeah, I run a couple times a week.
3: You
4: I
3: look lift like weights a runner.
4: Like, I and I didn't always run, but it's, I'll skip a workout. I don't skip my sauna. So I work out 5 times a week, whether it's running or lifting weights. But the sauna's every day.
3: Mm-hmm. So clearly,
4: And part of that is the skin health. So when you're sweating buckets, the sweat moisturizes our skin and you have really good complexions. Your skin is soft. My wife is the same way. She uses it. We don't use any coconut oil. We don't use any lotion. The only thing we do is we sweat all the time. And people will be at the show and they'll be looking at the sauna, and I'll talk to them about the skin health, and then I'll tell them, I'll literally put out my arm and say, touch my skin. Like, and sometimes they're weird about it. They're like, oh, wait, hold on. And they like barely touch it. Other people just like grab it because they want to know what's up. And then they're like, holy cow. That is like
3: it's
4: a
3: kind of a rated R booth over there.
4: Yep. Mm-hmm. It's a fun booth. That's for sure. We're always the party at the home show, it seems like.
3: Yeah. Well, you know, and clearly it works at 40, you know, we start to put on some weight and stuff like that. You're in great shape, and that's due in part to the routine. And I don't disagree with you. I'm not in the shape you are. I sauna, and I feel better afterwards. I feel lighter. It gets rid of the bloating. Mm-hmm. There's a lot of things that happen that I think we think we're going in there, and it's just because it feels good. But there's a lot of, you know, physical things that are happening.
4: It's reducing inflammation. So when you reduce inflammation, your body's going to feel better. You're going to get pain relief from it. A lot of people with neuropathy, it helps reduce pressure on the nerves, help bring the feeling back in your
3: life. Well, what do they do when you sprain an ankle, when you sprain a knee, when you sprain something, a calf? Mm-hmm. They put a heat pad on it.
4: Yep.
3: Right? They put a heat pad on it. This is a no-brainer.
4: This is a heat pad for your whole body.
3: Right.
4: And that's why so many people get pain relief from it. I mean, I can't tell you how many people that back pain, knee pain, feet pain. The feet, we're one of the only sauna companies that put in a floor heater. And I'm telling you, people walk around the Wisconsin State Fair all day long. They get to our booth at the end of the day. I make them take their shoes off. I take the carpet out of the sauna. We put carpet in there to protect the floor models. And they put their feet right on that floor heater. They come out and they buy in 5 to 10 minutes.
3: Yeah, yeah. Mm-hmm. Well, I've had several customers buy saunas from you. It's mm-hmm. It's not a cheap date. It's expensive to buy a sauna, but how long is the average sauna running? 20, 30 years?
4: Oh yeah, and you get the lifetime warranty. So
3: yeah, yeah.
4: Everything's rated for 50,000 hours to 100,000 hours of use, so nobody reaches it at that point.
3: Yeah,
4: mm-hmm.
3: yeah. So we're gonna take a short break, Eric. When we come back, I want to talk about my knowledge is much greater than it used to be just spending time with you. But let's talk about the benefits of infrared versus the hot rocks and why you get a different result from the two, okay?
4: Perfect.
3: All right, we will return after these messages on News Talk 1130 WISN. I sound like Bob Seger here, don't I?
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3: 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It's Nick the Construction Guru. Normally, I would talk about why you should get three estimates and how I say it on every show, but today I'm just going to let folks know Kersner is growing. 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
4: Mm-hmm.
3: We always have fun on the show.
4: Oh, yeah.
3: From Good Health Saunas. He is, you're one of the hardest working guys in show business, I think, because every time I talk to you, you're at the Mall of America, or you're at the, now this Sunday, today, you're at the Jefferson Show.
4: Yep, Jefferson County
3: Fair. Do you have
4: a
3: few floor models left? Is there some opportunities for people?
4: Yeah, I got two floor models left. If you're looking for a low price on one of the best saunas on the market, come down and take a look at it and save yourself some money.
3: So you said one of the best saunas on the market. I'm gonna correct you, because one of the things that I am really impressed with you mm-hmm. and your showroom is... you guys bring in all the other saunas.
4: Oh, yeah.
3: They're all there.
4: And we don't sell other people's saunas. We make right. our own saunas, and we make sure it's the best sauna on the market by buying every sauna on the market. That's what we do. If our competitor comes out with a sauna, we buy it, we use it, we test it, and deconstruct it. And I don't know anybody
3: else. And then you beat it up.
4: Well, we find out what it's all about. If there's something that we like and we want to implement into our saunas, well, we will do that. If there's something that we don't like and there's somebody that's looking at that sauna, I'll point it out to them to show it to them. Hey, this is what you're going to expect, yep. you know? So we're not trying to be an average sauna company. We're not here just to pay our bills. Like, we are here to be the best infrared sauna.
3: How long have you guys been around?
4: Over 24 years.
3: 24 years.
4: All based out of Wisconsin. There is no other infrared sauna company in east of the Rocky Mountains other than us and a company out of Kansas City with a terrible reputation. So everybody else is out west. So we dominate the Midwest, especially Wisconsin and East Coast of New England.
3: So when we left on break, I think most of my listeners know, because you've been on the show enough to establish it, but let's just talk quickly about, there's a couple different ways that you can create a heated sauna. Mm-hmm. And let's talk about what your opinion is on that. Everybody knows the hot rocks,
4: yep.
3: okay, that heat up, and you know,
4: a lot of people grew up with those.
3: Yes,
4: mm-hmm.
3: I guess if you're Nordic, you may know about the real saunas and how they work, the wood fired ones and mm-hmm. stuff. I have a couple of friends in Poland who really cool have mm-hmm. some saunas like that. But your argument is, and I'm going to let you talk about it. What is your argument for infrared? Let's talk about
4: so.
3: That.
4: Just right off the bat, there are great benefits to all saunas. So as long as you're getting a good sweat and you're getting great benefits. So the thing is with infrared, there's more benefits. So any benefit we get with a hot rock sauna, we get with a infrared sauna, but then we get even more because the heat, infrared heat goes three times deeper into our body than traditional hot rock saunas.
3: And you're seeing all these, I'm seeing again on Facebook and all these girls talking about it at the spas, this red light therapy, and how it's penetrating for weight loss, it's penetrating through for inflammation. You're saying that's very similar to what we're talking about, right?
4: Yes, exactly. So I'll get into that in a second, but for hot rock, so infrared goes three times deeper, so we get out three times the amount of toxins and inflammation. We get deeper muscle pain, deeper joint pain relief. We get a better cardiovascular workout in there as well. And you feel better for a longer period of time. So that's why, and it's less maintenance. It's easier to use.
3: It's a lot quicker, too.
4: A lot faster. There's no moisture. You don't have to vent it or anything. You don't have to worry about mold in the house or anything like that. Now, you do need to put an infrared sauna in the house in the state of Wisconsin. You need 50 degrees or warmer to help it heat up.
3: But you can tuck this thing.
4: You can put it anywhere in your house.
3: In a garage, in a basement.
4: Yeah.
3: Yours was in your living room, right?
4: Yeah. Oh, yeah. Living room. Basements, bedrooms, as long as you got a spot in the house with an outlet to plug it into, you're good to go.
3: 120.
4: Yep. They're all 120 volts.
3: So you don't have to do any expensive electrician work, right?
4: Now, in infrared, there's a lot of people get confused. They think that red light therapy is infrared saunas or infrared saunas is red light therapy. So they're separate things.
3: Are they related at all?
4: A little bit. So okay. With infrared, there's three different wavelengths, near, mid, and far. And a lot of companies just put far infrared in their infrared sauna. We have the full spectrum. That way we get all the benefits of the infrared wavelength, and that's certified by Microvision Laboratories.
3: I'm sorry to keep interrupting you, but if I'm right, you can't tell if you look at one sauna to the next one, unless you know that you're getting all three, right? Because they all kind of look the same, don't they?
4: Yeah. I mean, the heaters look the same, so you're not going to be able to look at a heater and be like, oh, you have to believe the sauna company. Mm-hmm. And so one of the things that we do is everything is third-party tested. So we hire the most experienced, the most reputable testing companies in the industry, who don't just specialize in saunas or anything like that. They do all sorts of things. Like, we have the air quality tested to show nothing's off-gassing. We have the EMFs tested.
3: Because someone's there scratching their, what is off-gassing? Explain that.
4: So cheap companies will use particle board, plywood, and not the whole sauna, but the back wall. They'll like hide it. Well, there's chemicals in the wood or in the glues and stuff, and that stuff off gases, especially when the wood heats up.
3: Yep.
4: We don't use any of that stuff. It's all real lumber. And we hire companies to take air samples and test them to make sure nothing's off gassing. And we know nothing's going to off gas because we know how we build our saunas, but we just do it for kind of peace of mind.
3: Yeah. really important, because we've built saunas for people, permanent saunas, and you have to be careful what you use, even on the finishes.
4: Oh, yeah.
3: Right?
4: Yep, because you got chemicals and stuff like that. And then EMFs, that's what the electricity puts off that isn't good for us. So most infrared saunas or even hot rock saunas, they do not protect you from that, where we do. So you're not exposed to any of that. That's tested and certified by Vitatech. And then back to the red light therapy infrared thing, there's the full spectrum and the effectiveness of the infrared is tested by Microvision Laboratories. But as far as red light therapy, what you're seeing out there is you see a lot of saunas that are trying to put red light therapy in the sauna. Now, sounds cool. It sounds like you kill two birds with one stone, right? And it makes sense. Now, we looked at putting red light therapy in our saunas. The problem with doing that is all the medical studies with red light therapy are done one of two ways. Either in direct contact with our skin or in a high-powered bed that looks like a tanning bed that costs $50,000 to over $100,000. And I was just at that biohack conference. They were selling red light therapy beds for $170,000. So you're going to tell me putting a couple hundred dollar light in an infrared sauna is going to do anything? It's not. What it actually does is it takes way too much power away from the infrared heaters to power red light too far away to begin with. So what you end up with is a weak infrared sauna and a red light too far away.
3: Well, that's exactly what I was talking about earlier. You know, when you're looking at all these ads and stuff on different supplements and all of that, there's a lot of claims being made. And as I think as Americans, at least as baby boomers, don't we think like more is better? Mm. Oh, I'm getting infrared and red light, and I'm getting the right music frequency and all of that kind of stuff. You can take it too far.
4: Yeah.
3: And that's where a lot of the companies do that. They'll say, well, you don't have, that company doesn't have this or that company doesn't have that. But what you guys have done is taken all those saunas and brought them into your warehouse and said, okay, tell me, what are we missing, right?
4: Yeah.
3: So as a consumer, I can come in and understand. I would say a 45-minute talk with you.
4: Mm-hmm.
3: I understand so much more about the benefits of saunas than, and I've had them. I didn't just buy one because you talked me into it. I've had them for years just because I like the way they feel, right?
4: Exactly.
3: But there's so much more to it.
4: Yeah. And then if we want to look at the health benefits of red light therapy and infrared saunas, so anything red light therapy does for us, we get with the infrared sauna, but a whole lot more because it induces sweating, detox, cardio workout, heat, stuff like that. Now, there are some skin health benefits that amplify with red light therapy. So what my wife does is she uses our sauna every night for 30 minutes. And then four times a week for 10-minute sessions, she wears a red light face mask that covers her face, her neck, and her shoulders. And she enjoys that a lot. So if you truly want to get the health benefits of both, you have to use them separately.
3: You have to do both. Okay. Yeah, it makes sense.
4: Mm-hmm.
3: So one of the things that I've been asked recently is, you know, aren't you a home improvement contractor, a remodeling contractor, a construction guy? Why do you have the sauna guys on? Because more and more people today are incorporating saunas into their remodels. That's why.
4: Oh, yeah.
3: So, like, if you're doing I'm doing one right now. Larry, if you're listening, I'm bringing you up here in Caledonia. He actually has your sauna before I even went there. So, and one of the things he said, it's one of those corner saunas.
4: Yeah.
3: He said, listen, this has got to be built into my project.
4: Mm-hmm.
3: And that's what's cool about it, because now's the time to add it. You don't have to put in a ton of electrical work. You don't have to do anything. You're a freestanding thing. All we have to do is create a space. And I made mats look like it's built in.
4: Yep.
3: So, I mean, that's what it has to do with. It's one of the things that people are adding more and more to their remodeling.
4: Yeah, I talk to five contractors a week throughout the nation, sometimes California, sometimes New York, just like yourself, that they said, hey, I have a client or a customer. I'm doing the remodel. They said they are buying your sauna. So they told me to buy your sauna and then figure out how I put it into my remodel.
3: Yeah.
4: And it's very common.
3: Yeah. And it's easy. And what I love about it is even if you do build it in, if something goes wrong, it's all component parts so you can fix it.
4: Yep.
3: So I've learned this over time. And I always feel like it's kind of like the mob. Okay. If I'm going to tell one of my customers about you, I'm basically vouching for you.
4: Mm-hmm.
3: Okay.
4: Oh yeah.
3: And you know, they'll talk to me about some types of contracting. I don't want to bring it up, but you know, some like in basement stuff. And I don't have anybody that I trust to do that. So mm-hmm. I don't just give that person out. And another thing that I think you can vouch for me for is when I refer you to a sauna, I don't get any kickbacks.
4: Nope.
3: I don't get a gift certificate. None of that. Well, I could go for a gift certificate. But you know what I'm saying? So there's no remuneration. Mm-hmm. I'm doing it because I trust you guys and I know your product and I know that that product's going to reflect well on our product. So,
4: mm-hmm.
3: Eric, we're getting to the end here. Give out your information. You are at the Jefferson Show, County Fairgrounds, yep. today. And there are, as you said earlier, at least as of right now, there's two more floor models, which means that if somebody comes in there and they want to take that floor model, they're going to save some money.
4: Yep, exactly. So come down and see me at the Jefferson County Fair today. We got two floor models. If you can't make that one, we're going to be at the Washington County Fair. You'll probably see us at Waukesha, too, but that's not set up right yet. And then, obviously, the Wisconsin State Fair as well, even Ozaukee County. But the Wisconsin State Fair, the first weekend, definitely come down and see me. I'll be there the first weekend before I go to Iowa. You can reach me at 262-220-4992. 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
3: Eric, thanks for coming on the show today.
4: Yeah, thanks for having me. I always appreciate it.
3: I always enjoy our shows. All right, we will return again next week on News Talk 1130 WISN.
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9: 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I mentioned that that I've had the pleasure, the opportunity to host this show now for it's been 22 plus years, and I've got just outstanding co-host here in Victor Heike, and Victor runs the El Conquistador newspaper, bilingual newspaper. I think you've been running that, what, close to 30 years now, is it?
20: 28 years.
9: So God bless you for what you've done.
20: Thank you.
9: And our special guest here today is Jessica McBride. And Jessica, I think people listening to the show probably have heard her numerous times, outstanding leadership that she has. She's a publisher of Wisconsin right now, and I think she's excellent teacher in journalism, if I may add that.
20: At UWM.
9: Thank you very much. So with that said, I'd like Victor and Jessica to sort of take the show on. And thank you very much, Jessica. So, Victor?
20: Thank you for the introduction, sir, and welcome back. We missed you. It was like we were walking around like a third wheel. We needed the fourth one. So, like we promised, we were going to bring Jessica

0: have done something that really has, I think, created some ramifications throughout the political party of in Milwaukee particularly. And that is that you filed this lawsuit along with the Milwaukee Journal, you and as Wisconsin right now and the Milwaukee Journal, to get all the information that has been redacted from the Sylvia case. What made you decide to
1: Sylvia
0: do this?
1: Ortiz.
0: Sylvia Ortiz Velez. Yes, I'm sorry.
2: Well, I just thought it was fundamentally wrong how the Evers administration, the Department of Administration, which is over the Capitol Police, has handled the Sylvia Ortiz Velez investigation from beginning to end. As your listeners might remember, it started with allegations from her fellow Democrats in the news media that she allegedly made threats to shoot legislators and these crazy accusations. That fizzled out.
0: Mm-hmm.
2: Like, people need to understand, she was never charged with that. She then eventually gets charged with, well, to be honest with you, I can't really tell what they were charging her with. It was disorderly conduct. That fizzled into a fine. But if you read the criminal complaint, and I've been doing this almost 30 years,
0: mm-hmm.
2: it was the most bizarre criminal complaint I've ever read in 3 decades of doing journalism in Milwaukee. It was vague. It didn't make any sense. They essentially charged her with a crime for allegedly threatening to tell the news media about alleged misconduct of Democrats in the legislature.
0: Mm-hmm.
2: So they're now saying it's a crime to leak information to the news media or to be a whistleblower
0: right.
2: of alleged misconduct of Democrats, you know, in public office. They never specified what Sylvia said, but they included all these crazy accusations against her in different ways. So this all fizzles out. So I filed an open records request, and I have to give credit where it's due. The Milwaukee Journal Sentinel independently also filed an open records request for the police report. We're like, okay, this started out this big hue and cry. It's fizzled into a fine because it was ridiculous and probably an unconstitutional charge. Let's see everything. Let's see what Sylvia was actually alleging. What is this alleged misconduct?
0: Mm-hmm.
2: What happened in this investigation? This is an unprecedented charge.
0: Right.
2: And Evers administration blacked it almost all out. They blacked out everything that Sylvia had alleged about her accusers.
0: Mm-hmm.
2: And yet they threw everything out there that they said about her, including stuff that, like I said, never came to pass. And that they couldn't prove anything on. I didn't think that was fundamentally fair. And I'm wondering, like, what are they trying to hide? And why are they trying so desperately to destroy Sylvia Ortiz Velez, who is a Milwaukee Democrat? And to be clear, your listeners know, I'm an independent, but I lean more conservative.
0: Mm-hmm.
2: I'm not a political bedfellow with Sylvia. But she's a Democrat.
0: Right.
2: But what I will tell you is here or there, she will split from her party when she thinks it's in the best interest of her district. An example of this is she sided with Evers on the surplus deal, which would have removed taxation from people's tips and overtime. And her party opposed that, which is crazy. She was, okay.
0: Right.
2: So I want to know the truth. I want to know everything. I want to know what the accusations against, you know, the other Democrats were. And so I went to a very prominent open records lawyer named Tom Kamenick. He does open records lawsuits for many, many prominent news outlets in Wisconsin. He's not a partisan guy. I don't feel this is a political issue, really. It's about open governance.
0: Right.
2: It's about transparency in government. It's about basic fairness. So I said, Tom, this seems really wrong to me. And he wrote back immediately and he said, oh, there's case law directly on point. Like, these are illegal redactions and I will sue on your behalf. And then he contacted the Journal Sentinel and they agreed to join the lawsuit. Credit to them, because there's a lot more pressure on the government to do the right thing when it's Wisconsin right now, but also the Milwaukee Journal Sentinel.
0: Right. Well, yeah, and I think just because the Journal plays a legacy role, you know, they've been around for a long time and it catches people's attention. But, I mean, to your credit, you guys have done an outstanding job. I mean, I see stuff that you guys post And then like a couple of days later, AP or Rector is picking it up, you know. So that's a good thing, you know. But no, but that's the thing too, is like, you know, I don't understand how.

0: how they were able to even get this to court. And I personally spoke to Sylvia when this whole thing started, and I told her to fight it. And she goes, the problem is this. I'm innocent of all that, but the problem is I'm in the middle of a campaign. And now I'm going to have to backtrack and spend time in court and all this other thing. To me, it was a disorderly conduct, $300 fine. Heck, that's a donation to Milwaukee County as far as I'm concerned, you know? And I get it. You know, she's her time is limited and she doesn't want to spend it all in court. But I don't know. I just felt like she should have fought it.
1: Well, I did too. Yeah. Because I spoke to an independent lawyer, a man named Dan Adams, former prosecutor. Mm-hmm. He's respected by Democrats and Republicans. So I specifically tried to find a lawyer who understands constitutional issues but is not super partisan. And he said he believed the charge was unconstitutional for several reasons. One, her free speech. Like, she has a right to go to the media and make accusations right. of wrongdoing, you know, if she thinks there was alleged misconduct by public officials. And also he felt she had legislative immunity.
0: Right.
1: Because it came in conjunction of this argument where she was being excluded by other Democrats over a resolution honoring Latino veterans. Her husband's mm-hmm. a deceased Latino veteran. So he felt it was clearly unconstitutional. I think she just wanted it to go away so she could focus on her campaign, because the Democrats have also fomented a primary against her.
0: Oh, yeah.
1: And, you know, you have to take a step back again and say, like, why is Sylvia Ortiz-Velez such a threat to the Democrat elites and party establishment? She is a Democrat almost all the time.
2: If I can add, excuse me, I've met Sylvia. In fact, she's co-hosted our show on numerous occasions. And I think what they're fighting is that she is, if you will, she votes on the right side of the fence. Things that matter, things that make a sense of leadership and policies that affect the community, the people that have voted her in. And they're trying their very best to silence her and sort of push her out the door, if you will. I remember the time that she was not allowed in one of the conference rooms where the whole party was meeting to make decisions for the betterment of Wisconsin. But I guess they didn't want her voice on it. And so it's been... she's been a dynamic leader, and she just fights for herself.
0: Well, yeah, and that's the whole thing, too, is, you know, and adding to that, I was asking her about this whole thing, because now what has happened is the Democratic Party of Milwaukee County decided to do this endorsement of her opponent. Now they're retracting their endorsement of this opponent. And one of the things, as I was asking her, I said, you know, well, what's going on? She says, well, you know, what I'm, quote unquote, what I'm upset about was I was never invited to this meeting. I was never asked to give my position as to why the Democratic Party should endorse me. It was a railroad. It went right to just endorsing her opponent. It had nothing to do with her. And instead, from a friend who did attend the meeting, all they did was they blasted her. Now, here's where it gets interesting. This meeting is from a group of 400 members, and only 36 people showed up. And they turn around, and from what I understand, the invitations for this meeting were sent, like, within days. It wasn't even, like, weeks or whatever. It's, like, within days to have this meeting. What ended up happening was there was 4 people who supported Sylvia, 32 people who said to vote with the party and endorse her opponent. Well, they sent it to the state Democratic Party, and the state Democratic Party told them, no, we can't do this. Since then, I understand that the leader of the Milwaukee County Democratic Party has resigned, and I learned today, Friday, I haven't been able to confirm it, but I'm understanding that 3 more leaders have resigned because of what's coming out of this. So to me, it's like I'm looking at this like, you know, this is a domino effect that's starting to happen. And honestly, since I've been hearing about this from Sylvia since day one, I really feel like a lot of it was uncalled for. It was not in anybody's interest to do this, but yet – individuals in the party. I'm not going to say the Democratic Party, but there was individuals in the party who were upset with her and took it to the next level.
1: Well, they're trying to railroad her.
0: Yeah.
1: And let's be clear. The Democratic Party right now does not have a good record when it comes to their treatment of free thinking minorities, mm-hmm. blacks, Hispanics, Asian candidates. I mean, they're trying to smear Mandela Barnes right now.
0: Oh, yeah.
1: They're trying to get Francesca Hong out. They're targeting an African-American man named Russell Goodwin because he split with them on one issue. You know, I think it was Boys and Girls Sports or something in Milwaukee.
0: Well, that's the thing, too, is because I get his position. He is a pastor, you know. So his position is, you know, boys will play with boys and girls will play with girls in sports, you know, to mix it up and then to have, you know, other things, you know, sharing locker rooms, et cetera. I mean, as a parent, I feel uncomfortable about that. So I agree with him on that.
1: Well, and why target their own incumbents because of one vote? Or in the case of Sylvia, a few principled stands where she felt something really helped her district. I just think she puts her district and the people of it first over party politics. But they want to control everything. This is about power. And with the legislature poised to come down to even perhaps one vote, I mean, control of the legislature is at stake in November. Mm-hmm. I think they're desperate to get, you know, honestly, a puppet in there instead of her. And I think they're railroading her. I really, really do. It's not fair. I've looked close at it.
2: I've been away from Wisconsin for a little while, and so I've heard this sort of secondhand, but it seems so obvious that they just want her to follow their line, not what is best for our community, her community, people that voted her, and she just fights back, and they don't like the fact that she's willing to stand up for doing the right thing. Excuse me, right thing again. But, you know, Sylvia.
0: The Wisconsin right now thing. A little shameless self-promotional plug for you.
1: Love it.
2: Yeah, you know, I'm surprised that Governor Evers didn't stand up for her. It's just, it's sad to know that that kind of leadership fails Wisconsin. Now, historically, I remember working for Tommy Thompson and Scott Walker, and I got positions where I got to meet this gentleman, quote, and he's just, for me, he's always been failing. You know, it's just his leadership is nowhere. When he was leading the Department of Public Instruction, DPI, that's when schools, public schools in Wisconsin started to fail tremendously. You know, it's just crazy. I was just reading the paper this morning that there's, I think it's a governor or mayor in Oregon that is now asking that the public education in Oregon for blacks and minorities, they don't have to pass reading, writing, or math to graduate. Now, for me, that's just how they want to control that community, because they'll keep them sort of behind the fence and feed them puppets or welfare or whatever. But, you know, it's just crazy what has been happening here. And when somebody that's as powerful, I shouldn't say powerful, but as dynamic as Sylvia is, really will stand up to that idiocy, they want to silence her voice, you know, immediately.
1: I mean, let's be clear. Most of the Democrat candidates for governor have stated they want to eradicate school choice, which helps many, many Hispanic and black children in Milwaukee and, you know, throughout the state, but in particular in Milwaukee, Racine areas.
0: Well, it's because there's a larger population in the city.
1: Right. You know. And they want to get rid of it. Why? Because the teachers union doesn't like it. So they put that, the power again, the insiders again, over the people. And you know what? It's blowing up in their face. It should blow up in their face. And they should have paid attention to what happened to Donald Trump. You know, I know, like him or hate him, it built him when he got charged with felonies and crazy novel legal theories that fell apart. And people could see what was happening. Like, oh, why are you doing this in the middle of a hotly contested presidential election? Why are you trying to take my vote away? And then he had that mugshot, and it built him. It's what got him elected, you know, being a target like that, arguably. Right. Well, so this stuff doesn't work.
0: And it's funny that you say that because, you know, the mugshot thing, Sylvia took her mugshot and used it in her campaign, and people have been rallying behind her saying yes.
1: Right.
0: And that's the thing is that, you know, I mean, I'm not trying to say anything about our neighborhood that's bad or good or whatever, but I think that's one of the things that they failed to understand when they went after Sylvia. In our community, because we're so always beat down, whether it's, and I'm not saying every cop, but there's some police officers who are tough on our community. There's other individuals and government and et cetera, and they kind of look down on us, and a lot of us get arrested. In Sylvia's case, getting arrested in our community, it's like a merit badge. So a lot of people said, oh, Sylvia got arrested?
2: It's a badge of honor.
0: Yeah, you know. It's like, you know, I mean, heck, Pedro Colon, a sitting judge, they detained him. They pulled him out of his car. They sat him on the curb. They searched his car, you know. And I obviously he was upset, and I don't blame him because I'd be upset about it too. But they said that they were looking for somebody. I'm like, this is a freaking judge. and that was during the time when he was a state representative, you know. So I don't know, maybe it's a thing like that about state representative, and you got to mess with them. Well, now, where does this go? What will happen if, you know, once you get this information?
1: Tom Kamenick, the open records lawyer, is pursuing it in court, right?
0: Okay.
1: And he tells me the case law is clear. Like, he said there's no question that we were entitled to this information in these police reports. There's actually a case directly on point that involved the legislature in the past and accusations against the public official. I mean, we're talking about elected officials. So the public's right to know the information is a lot stronger.
0: Mm-hmm.
1: And so now it's just progressing in court.
0: That's the way I understood it. That once it went through the court and the fines and et cetera, all of that is open record. Why is that still sitting hidden?
1: Well, there's something they don't want the public to know that Sylvia was trying to get out and say.
2: Even those public records, they don't want the public to know.
0: Right.
1: So I mean, it's just all blacked out here or there, you know, except the stuff that, you know, where people are trying to make her look bad.
0: Mm-hmm.
1: How interesting. That part they give out.
0: Right. And that's the thing, too, is that I've noticed that, too. It's like, I think there's a lot of spin doctors on Facebook. And I've noticed that because I'll put stuff about Sylvia and these are people that are not even friends on my page. They come in and they start making all these quotes. And I know they do that to you too, you know. But it's like, to me, it's like I'm sitting here like, why are you so vested in this when you don't live in the neighborhood? You do no business with the neighborhood. I don't even know if you even have friends who are Hispanic.
1: Because there's a very real chance, mm-hmm, that because of all these legislative races in November, that after Election Day, Sylvia Ortiz-Velez will be the most powerful person in the state. Because she'll be
0: that.
1: The swing vote.
0: Oh, yeah.
1: In a divided legislature. There's a very real chance.
2: I think you've pointed out exactly what they're trying to do. You know, they don't want her leadership. They don't want her to be recognized as somebody that has a sense of power for their community. And she'll vote on the right side of the fence, what makes sense for the community and the state.
1: Right.
2: It's like, but they don't want that. Either come with us or get out.
1: They want power. Yeah. And, you know, they should pay attention to what's going on. I am no fan of Francesca Hong, but the reason she's getting traction is because on the left, and I know there's some of this on the right too, and just a lot of this in society, people are really sick of the establishment.
0: Mm-hmm.
1: They're sick of politics as usual. They're tired of these kinds of games.
0: Oh, yeah.
1: Power brokers trying to control things against the best interests of the community because they're beholden to big donors or whatever they're really, you know, currying favor with.
0: And that's, I mean, say what you will, goes back to what you said, whether you like them or not. That's one of the reasons why Trump got elected. You know, he wasn't part of the establishment. He was on his own. He wasn't part of the system. And I think that people are rallying behind people like him, whether, you know, they swing to the left, right, et cetera. You know, even the mayor of New York. I forgot his
1: Mondani.
0: Name. Yes. Thank you. You know, he's a classic example. You know, he wasn't a Democrat. He wasn't Republican. I mean, he's into the Democratic Socialist Party. But to the people, it's something new, something different. You know, it's not the norm. And I think a lot of them voted for that.
1: I think Hong and Mamdani are exceptionally dangerous when you look at what they really stand for. They belong to a group, DSA, that is actually for abolishing police, abolishing prisons, abolishing the U.S. Senate, the presidency, the Constitution.
0: They believe
1: they
0: in
1: cancel
0: anarchy?
1: Rent. Oh, yeah. They're anarchists. They're not like socialism, like, you know, you think the soft social, they want to be like Scandinavia. No, they're anarchists. But that being said, yes, this explains their appeal, right? Mm-hmm. People are so frustrated by politics as usual and in this, these power games. And this is really boomeranging on the Milwaukee County Democratic Party, the state Democratic Party, when it comes to Sylvia. Because you outlined, you know, a few minutes ago, you now have the Milwaukee County Democrat Party chair. You told me this, that he allegedly quit.
0: Mm-hmm.
1: And I did see this letter they sent out. Oh, we didn't handle this endorsement process right, so now we're not going to endorse her opponent, basically.
0: Yeah.
1: Who's just a guy that was an intern for Tammy Baldwin a short time ago.
0: Right. And that's the thing, too. It's like, you know, I read some of his stuff, and it says, you know, how he's been a longtime person involved in the community, et cetera. But I look at it this way. As the newspaper, doing the newspaper, being involved with the radio program, doing stuff on television, hosting community meetings and events, I've never seen him once. You know, and to me, it's like all of a sudden they're telling me that he's been around all this time. And I'm like, I mean, okay, I get it. Not everybody comes to our event, but if you're somebody who's trying to do something in the community, me or one of my reporters is going to find out and say, hey, we're doing a story on this guy because of blah, blah, blah.
1: If you don't know it's happening on Milwaukee South Side, it's not happening. Let's be honest.
0: Well, I try to stay informed.
1: You know everything that's happening.
2: It's terrible what you've just outlined here with regard to the history of the Democratic Party. I remember when I was a young guy, our family was Democrats. We had pictures on in our dining room of President Kennedy, you know, and that all fell apart for me when they elected that I don't want to use his name right now, Jimmy Carter, yes. But when he sold our Panama Canal, you know, when you think of the number of Americans that died building that, the malaria, the all this and the nonsense, and he gives it away for a dollar thinking that, oh, people will look at me and think that I'm such a kind, good man. You know, the idiocy of that has taken place. And the Democratic Party now, we mentioned socialists, but I think it's really Marxist.
1: Yeah, that's a good word to use. And I'm trying recently with my writing to split the Democratic Party establishment and the true crazy people like Kong and Mom Donnie and so forth from the normal, moderate, decent Democrats, of which there are many. You know, I think Republicans make a mistake or conservatives make a mistake when they label every Democrat a nut job or a socialist or a, I mean, my mom is like you're describing. She's an old school Democrat. She's a reasonable person. I mean, we don't agree on a lot of the issues, but she comes to her points thoughtfully. She's not a nut job. She's not crazy. She doesn't want Francesca Hong. I think it's what we're talking about here is the establishment, like the party elites, like the machine behind the Democrats. That's what I'm trashing. And this chunk of the party that is, you know, glorifying or refusing to condemn anti-Semitism and frankly, Marxism and anarchy.
0: Right. And that's the thing, too. I've, you know, and I know some people get upset me when I say it, but honestly, I just see them all as a bunch of missionaries coming into our community. You know, they want to tell us how to do this, that, eat, sleep, drink, worship, you know.
1: Think.
2: It's so all about control.
0: Yeah.
2: That's what they want.
0: So to me, it's like, you know, I get upset with this, you know, and it's like, you know, to me, and then the level of the Quislings in our community, and that's another word that everybody hates that I use, but you tell me a better word, you know? I mean, to me, it's like, I don't understand how you could sit here and sell out your community all just so they could get approved to be the leader of whatever. You know?
1: Well, one thing I think that this whole saga shows, though, here's a positive, we can end on a positive, is the power of the independent media, including El Conquistador and what you do. And also, you know what I'm doing at Wisconsin right now and what other people are doing. Because we have pushed back really hard to get the facts out about what's going on with the Sylvia Ortiz-Velez thing.
0: Mm-hmm.
1: And I did think while I was driving here, let's imagine like you didn't exist, I didn't exist. And no, who would have been even exposing any of this? They would have probably gotten away with it.
0: Oh, yeah.
1: But we have very large social media followings to our websites and things. And I think the word has gotten out and people are starting to understand, like, Sylvia really didn't do anything here. And this is really just grossly unfair. And so now what you're seeing is it's not working. Like, there's the Democratic Party, some of them, the people behind this, they're starting to implode. And they deserve to.
0: Well, no, and that's the thing too. It's like, to me, I was helping Sylvia to try to bring this to light, and you know, I mean, I'm just one guy, and I was only able to focus in our community. But when you and the journal jumped on it, I mean, all of a sudden, it's like dominoes started falling, and everything started going real fast. I looked at Sylvia. Girl, you got it good.
1: Well, and I met her and talked to her, and you know, and she's a well-meaning person.
0: Yeah.
2: Well, you know, Jessica, you mentioned that the attorneys that you've hired or that are working on your behalf, I think that is the big button that has caused, or I should say, why the newspapers now are jumping on board on the, quote, on the right side. You know, they're understanding that the idiocy of that party has, you know, gone to whatever. So,
1: yeah, the Milwaukee Journal Sentinel, again, they deserve another shout out. Like, yes. They joined this lawsuit. And that matters because they're, you know, the big elephant in the room or whatever.
0: Right.
1: I mean, they're the biggest newspaper in the state. And then it can't be painted as just political. And like I said in my quote in the story, this is not political. Open government is the biggest protection that the citizenry has against the tyranny of government. The founding fathers believed in a free press for a reason.
0: Right.
1: You know, Thomas Jefferson said if asked to choose newspapers or government, he would choose newspapers. And what the Journal Sentinel and I are doing is we're trying to protect the citizens' right to know, the public's right to know information about the operations of its government. That's it.
0: No, and I agree. I mean, I think that's the whole situation that we've gotten to, is that you get this body of government and it eventually starts becoming, you know, what Abby Hoffman used to say that I always loved. He said, politics is like chicken soup. If you let it sit too long, all the fat rises to the top and all the noodles go down to the bottom. You got to stick a spoon in there, stir it up to get things back going.
1: Well, I think that's what we did with Sylvia. Their worst nightmare, because we stirred it up so the truth floated to the top.
0: Yes, exactly. And mixed everything up. And it's an awesome, beautiful job you guys started there. And I love it.
1: Back at you, Victor.
0: Absolutely. Well, sir, we're down to that minute.
2: Well, you know, this is a thank you so very much, Jessica. I think you've added so much value to this show and to the what's happening to Sylvia, brought it out to the public's attention so that we understand the idiocy of what's happening in that Democratic Party. So with that said, you know, I want to thank you. I want to thank Victor, and a special thank you to Jerry Bott and our producer here, Hunter Bobgart. I had to look at the spelling of that name. Excuse me. But, you know, it's just been a wild ride, if you will. So we want to thank our audience for listening in and help our dear Sylvia with what the idiocy that's going on. So with that said, thank you so very much.
1: Thank you for having me.
0: Thank you for coming. Goodbye, everybody.
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5: Advocate who loved his country. I'm Pam Puso, Fox News. That's how Senate Democrat Mark Warner describes his Republican colleague Lindsey Graham, who died last night. Fox's Marianne Rafferty reports.
6: The sudden and shocking passing of Republican South Carolina Senator Lindsey Graham, who has passed away at the age of 71. His office sending out a message on social media saying that he died from a brief and sudden illness, but so far releasing no additional details. Graham has held his Senate seat since 2003. He's also chaired the Senate Budget Committee, and he was seeking a fifth six-year term this November. Senator Graham was fresh off a trip to Kyiv, Ukraine, where he met with Ukrainian President Volodymyr Zelensky, looking energetic, smiling, giving a thumbs up.
5: On X, President Zelensky said America and the world have lost a determined leader. Graham's passing is raising concerns about whether the Senate will be able to pass President Trump's agenda ahead of the midterm elections. Here's Fox's Chad Pergram.
7: Republicans are down another body in the Senate here right now. They're down effectively to 51. We don't know the status of Senator McConnell. And what this probably means is it creates some very tricky math in the near term until they get an immediate successor for Senator Graham in the Senate. He has been the chair of the Budget Committee. They've been trying to do budget reconciliation 3.0. That's something that has to come through that committee. That's going to be a problem until they get somebody else to chair that committee. It's going to be a problem in the Senate to start with. They need to try to confirm Todd Blanch as the Attorney General. His confirmation hearing is this week, and just to get his vote out of committee is going to be very challenging. They won't have somebody right away.
5: South Carolina's governor, Republican Henry McMaster, will appoint a temporary senator to serve the final months of Graham's current term, and state Republicans are expected to quickly choose a replacement for November's election. America's listening to Fox News.
8: If you are ready to book a summer flight and realize the price is a little higher, newly released government data does show airlines jet fuel costs are up this year. Tammy Trujillo reports.
9: According to the data, the Bureau of Transportation Statistics found that airlines spent $6.6 billion on jet fuel in May, marking an 84% increase from 1 year ago. Fuel is one of the industry's biggest operating expenses, and higher costs have forced carriers to raise fares. The latest figures reflect the vulnerabilities airlines faced due to the Strait of Hormuz closure disrupting global maritime shipping.
8: Safety tests by the Insurance Institute of Highway Safety on the Cadillac CT5 have come back with poor scores. The luxury midsize sedan was the only vehicle from the Detroit 3 that was eligible for the testing, and it had poor marks in four areas. Those are the side impact crash test, the headlight test, the moderate overlap front crash test, and the updated front crash prevention test. The CT5 was introduced by General Motors in 2019. Some Americans may be losing faith in capitalism and democracy. Mark Mayfield explains.
10: A new Wall Street Journal NORC poll finds that just under half of Americans say capitalism is working very well or somewhat well, down from 60% a decade ago. Just 35% are fairly sure that the country offers the opportunity for good jobs and the American dream. There's even less confidence in our system of government. Just 12% say democracy is working very well or extremely well. More than two-thirds feel that the U.S. is in decline. Younger Americans were more likely to express pessimism than older Americans.
8: And Meta plans to start building some data centers in Canada. The company announced this week it plans to break ground on its first facility north of the border in Alberta. The 1 gigawatt center is Meta's 33rd, and the Barista Glass is back at Starbucks. They're launching a limited edition pink Barista Glass nationwide July 13th. I'm Monica Nelson with your consumer and business news.
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12: Mostly sunny skies on Sunday with temperatures just a couple degrees warmer, trending towards the upper 80s for inland areas with a lake breeze still keeping things in the low 80s near the lakefront. We'll have an east wind 5 to 10 miles an hour. The heat builds, though, heading into next week. I'm Fox 6 meteorologist Lisa Michaels.
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4: I don't know if you followed this news. China's Navy test-launched a long-range ballistic missile from one of its nuclear-powered submarines in the South Pacific. The missile carried a dummy warhead. China says it landed exactly where they wanted it to land. In other words, that it was a successful launch. It's not very often. China last conducted a Pacific missile test 2 years ago, firing an intercontinental ballistic missile, the first since 1980, which is a long time ago. So 2 years ago, China let the world know that they had an intercontinental ballistic missile that they could fire and reach any part of the world. And of course, they are a nuclear weapons power. And then they did it again yesterday for some reason. Analysts noted that this was the first publicly acknowledged dummy warhead test from a Chinese nuclear-powered ballistic missile that traveled this far into the Pacific, which signals that China's nuclear deterrent is no longer solely land-based. In other words, they do not have to launch their nuclear weapons from China. They can go deep into the sea with their super fancy, quiet, stealthy submarines just like we have. And they're flexing that muscle. Now, all of your typical countries, the United States and all the countries in that area, Japan and Australia, and South Korea, they all made noises about how awful it was and this will not stand and this and that. But as if you're a fan of history, you know that that sort of pushback doesn't mean much. That was just China letting the world know, hey, we have this capability, just letting you know. We'd like to welcome to the show Josh Rogan. We're big fans of Josh. He is the global security analyst at the Washington Post, and he writes all kinds of really interesting. Hey, Josh, interesting stuff. Hey, Josh, we were just talking about while we waited to get you on that missile or rocket or whatever you want to call it that China fired yesterday. How big a deal is that?
6: Yeah, I mean, I think it's a big deal, especially if you're living in Taiwan right now, because what the Chinese are doing is that they're slowly but surely proving that they have the ability to take Taiwan anytime of their choosing and that there's nothing that we're really going to do about it. And, you know, we call it like salami slicing. Like, it's not that any one rocket or any one maneuver is really changing the game per se. It's that the more that they do this stuff and we don't react, the more that everybody in the region knows that, like, you know, they could take Taiwan at any time and there's nothing that we're really going to do about it. So, yeah, it's a pretty bad situation.
4: Well, I want to get to the piece you wrote, the reason we had you on, but since we're on this topic, you said they fired it off, we don't react. What in what way could we react?
6: You know,
4: or should we react, according to you?
6: Yeah, I mean, we're in a situation right now where U.S. arms sales to Taiwan have been delayed. There's no explanation, there's no rationale, they're overdue, you know. Most of the Trump people say that the president doesn't want to anger Xi Jinping before he invites Xi Jinping to come to the White House in September, so he won't give Taiwan the arms. Now, that's a pretty big signal, okay? That's the main thing that people in Taiwan are watching. And then in Taiwan, you have this whole debate, should we, you know, buy things from the United States? Maybe we should just get closer to China. And all of our friends in Taiwan, all the people who are on the side that we're on, which is against the Chinese, are, you know, we've left them twisting in the wind and they're not so happy about it. So we're helping the Taiwanese opposition in its mission to move Taiwan closer to Beijing. And then when Beijing does something like this, you know, yeah, I mean, there are a lot of things you could do. You could have a diplomatic reaction. You could have a political reaction. You could have an economic reaction. You could have a military reaction. But we're not doing any of those. Presumably, everybody knows, because President Trump doesn't want to anger his friend Xi Jinping before he invites him to the White House. That's the situation we're in. That's why I say it's not good.
4: So your piece, the next phase in the U.S.-China economic war is here. I've been expecting the great decoupling to happen at some point. I've felt like it's inevitable. How could you possibly have your economies intertwined the way China and the United States economies have been for years if you're sworn enemies fighting for dominance of the planet? So where are we now?
6: Right. I mean, it's complicated. And I think, you know, anyone who says we're going to completely decouple with China is not right. And anyone who says that we don't have to decouple at all is not right. There's it's the major intellectual policy, political choice of our time. The most important thing we have to do sort of as a government, as a society, is figure out where to draw those lines. Where, what are the things we have to protect and what are the things we don't? You know, like, do we really want to import all of our bicycle and toy manufacturing to here, or is that okay? You know, in my view, that's okay. We can buy toys and bicycles from China. Really no national security cost to that, that I could see, right? On the other hand, missile technology and AI, that kind of stuff we should probably keep to ourselves. And then the things that we're dependent on them for, okay, well, you know, the if you remember the pandemic, and it was a few years ago, you remember that they kept everything that we needed, from the masks to the ventilators to you name it. So the chemicals for that make our medicines, there are certain things that we're going to need to be able to produce without China. And technologies up there, the things that we need for, because we can't trust those guys, it's pretty clear. So I think that's really what we're doing right now, is we're trying to figure out what to protect and what not to protect. But that's hard to do in a good environment. We're not in a good environment because, you know, American politics is crazy, Chinese politics is crazy, the world's on fire, and nobody really seems to be engaged in, like, kind of like a sober, kind of real, you know, careful examination of, like, how to deal with this U.S.-China relationship, because everything's so crazy all the time.
4: Well, as you wrote, the Pentagon has released just recently this updated list of Chinese companies it claims are tied to the People's Liberation Army. Well, all companies in China are tied to the government. I mean, you're not allowed to operate right unless you are tied to the Communist right Party in some way. And the Communist Party's tied to the army in a lot of ways. Right. So I'm not exactly sure what this list is. Well, what does it mean?
6: Yeah, so this is a perfect example. So the Pentagon comes out with this report, and they say, you know, all these Chinese companies are linked to the Chinese military. We probably shouldn't do business with them, especially the U.S. military shouldn't do business with them. But it's like pretty much every Chinese company, you know, like Alibaba, the car companies, BYD, all the drug companies. There's one called Wuji, which is like, you know, is all over America with like medical technology. And, you know, if you think about it, like, they got a point, you know, like, you know, of course the technology that the Chinese put into our systems is creating a vulnerability for us. And of course, anything we fund technological wise in China is going to go right to their military. It's true. At the same time, you know, if we're going to, like, not do business with all of these companies, well, there's going to be a lot of Wall Street guys and a lot of, like, U.S. businesses that are going to be out on their tuchuses, because, you know, they're all in bed with these guys. And that's the real story here, is that the reason we can't really protect ourselves from China is because of us, because American investors, Wall Street guys, tech guys, not all of them, but some of them, they're in bed with the Chinese. They're in business with them. They're funding them. They're helping them in the Chinese effort to beat us. You know, the reason that China has gone from, like, a backwoods kind of, like, rural society to, like, perhaps the most technologically advanced country in the world in 80 years is because of us. Americans paid for it. They stole some of the technology. We sold them some. We gave them some. And essentially, the whole story of the U.S.-China competition is them using us to beat us. And that's the conundrum. That's the situation we're in. That's why it's such it blows people's minds, because the weakest link in the chain is actually us.
4: Right. So, you know, you're talking about various products, companies that you're okay with, you know, Schwinn making bicycles. I don't know if Schwinn makes right their bicycles in China, but they probably do.
6: Whatever it is.
4: You're okay with that. But do you think going forward, it makes sense that Apple, one of the most valuable companies in the world and their biggest product is the iPhone, that they're made in China? I mean, is that sustainable?
6: I mean, it is, but not for free. You know, like, you could do anything, but not at no cost. And the cost for Apple is that they are corporate hostage of the Chinese Communist Party, and they know it, and everybody knows it. So when the Chinese government comes and knocking, and they say, okay, well, now, you know, you can't have any Hong Kong songs on the Apple Music, they're like, okay, you know, like, what are they going to say?
4: Mm-hmm.
6: You know, and, you know, oh, by the way, that factory that you own in China, you don't own that. That's actually our factory, and we can tell you how to run it. Well, there's nothing they can say. So they're trying to, again, not decouple, but de-risk. Move half of it to India, see what happens. It's not going to be pretty for the first few years, but in the long term, that's probably a much better plan. Like, they're trying. So a lot of these American companies are just corporate hostages. Some of them are doing it more willingly than others. And in the end, it's all going in one direction, which is that, you know, any American company that sort of makes that sort of devil's bargain, which is like, okay, we're going to, you know, give you all of our technology in exchange for access to your market and your cheap labor, eventually that doesn't work out. In the long run, they're going to steal the technology and try to steal your business and often succeed. But for some CEO in some corporate, you know, office somewhere, that's another guy's problem. That's the next CEO's problem. So that's why these things keep happening.
4: Fair to say that if you were going to start, if Apple was going to open its first iPhone factory, you wouldn't choose China today.
6: Well, no, but I mean, let's give the Chinese credit. They have the best manufacturing system in the world by far. They can out-manufacture us times 1,000, and their manufacturing is good. The problem is the labor is not as cheap as it used to be. You know, they're actually pricing themselves out because you could get cheaper. If you want to make socks, you wouldn't make them in China. You make them in Vietnam. It's much cheaper. But if you want to make, you know, some sort of widget that has some sort of technology in it, China's by far the best place to manufacture. So I get it. These American companies, they're in a bind. Like, you know, when we put all those tariffs on China, that screwed lots of American small businesses. And that's unintended effect of our economic war with China. So you gotta do these things with a scalpel, not with a, you know, a buzzsaw. But at the same time, you know, I see more and more CEOs, even more investors, even the investors are waking up. And some of the tech guys, not all of them, but some of them, and be like, oh, wait, this is not good for our business. It's not good for the country, but maybe they don't care about that. It's also not good for the business because in the end, the way it works is they squeeze you out of their market and then they come to your market and take your lunch. And it happens every single time.
4: That's really interesting stuff. Josh Rogan, before we let you go, and you don't have to hit me with solid reporting on this, just you're a smart guy who follows the world, and I wonder your opinion. Trump's meeting with Zelensky tomorrow, then he's talking to Putin on the phone. Where are we with all that?
6: Yeah, no, I mean, I think the reporting actually is pretty consistent. It's the same as what I'm hearing, is that, you know, the Trump administration sort of washed its hands of this whole Ukraine war. They tried for a while, didn't work out. They just moved on. They had other things to worry about. Because they only got two guys doing all the negotiations, so they can't really do it all at once. So they went to Venezuela, then Iran, and now they think there's an opening. They think there's an opening because Putin's getting his butt kicked, and he's now trying to get Trump to reengage. Because every time Trump reengages, that's good for Russia and bad for Ukraine. So the Ukrainians, like, what are they doing? They're finally winning. They're finally, you know, through their own grit and innovation, and, you know, they created the best drones in the world and, you know, started to bring the fight home to the Russians. And the worst thing that could happen to them is Trump gets on the phone with Putin. It's like, oh, how do we stop this? How do we screw this over? And that's the fear. I think that, you know, the Ukrainians they'd love to stop the war, but you can't look at the Trump-Putin relationship and be like, oh, that's going to be a really good thing if this guy gets back involved.
4: I'm hoping that Trump, because, you know, he likes to be on the winning side of things, that he gets convinced that Ukraine's winning, and so he wants to back the winning side. I hope that's what happens.
6: Yeah, and, you know, and I hope I win the lottery. You know what I mean? I hope the Eagles win every Super Bowl from now until the day I die. More likely, that's not going to happen. More likely, Trump is going to meddle in a way that's horrible and then get bored. And the best thing for the Ukrainians is if Trump does absolutely nothing, if he gets bored quicker.
4: Yeah, that's probably a pretty good point. Always appreciate
6: just
4: your time. Let them win. Yeah, that's a good one. Lead global security analyst at Washington Post Intelligence, Josh Rogan. Thanks for your time today.
6: Anytime.
4: Yeah, man, there was a report that came out in the New York Times about the lifespan of Russian troops on the front line, and it was something like 20 minutes. You get to the front line, you're likely to be dead in minutes. That's how bad it is. We'll have to talk about that later. God, it's gruesome, but I'll put that off for a while. We'll talk about some other stuff next.
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4: I talked about this a couple of weeks ago. It has been in the news, I don't know, for a year or so, this idea of gas station heroin. This particular one is the worst. And it's quite possible you've never even heard of it. I hadn't. Until a friend of mine's kid ended up in a rehab and their life, I mean, this has turned this family upside down. This kid, early 20s, great job, great degree, had never been into like partying or anything like that. I think this stuff is marketed at convenience stores as like an energy drink or whatever. You know, there's so much of that stuff up there at the counter, ridiculously concentrated caffeine and all these different things. Well, this one particular thing called 7-0, which as of a few days ago is banned by the federal government. But It wasn't up until a couple of days ago, and it's still on shelves out there, too, because there are convenience stores. I know this because my friend went to a convenience store and said, hey, do you know this stuff is banned? Because my kid is on it. It's banned. And they called the cops and found out, yeah, it's banned. This Kratom 7-0 that they sell at convenience stores, I don't quite understand the chemistry of it or whatever. It's a plant from Southeast Asia, Kratom, K-R-A-T-O-M. And the raw leaf has got a tiny fraction of this stuff that barely hurts you at all. But as so often happens in the United States, like what we're doing with pot, we took pot like Willie Nelson and Jerry Garcia smoked, and now we concentrate it so much that the stuff that your kid's buying is a completely different thing than the pot that you were smoking 20, 30, 50 years ago. Completely different thing in terms of its power and what it does to your brain and whether or not it's addictive and all that. That's the way this Kratom thing is. The product showed up in convenience stores, gas stations, vape shops, and a lot of them still have it there. And maybe your kid is using it and doesn't even know what he or she's getting into. They're concentrated, semi-synthetic 7-0 engineered to contain far more of the particularly addictive stuff than any leaf naturally would. And I guess that's how they slipped this by regulators. They looked at the leaf. Well, okay, 2% or less in the leaf, and that's no big deal. But this is concentrated, and it binds to the same opioid receptors as drugs like morphine and heroin. The 7-0 that you can buy for cheap at the vape shop or the 7-Eleven, at least until recently and probably still now, depending on where you live. Federal officials have cited increasing reports of misuse, dependence, and overdose, along with evidence that the compound poses health risks. Health risks? How about destroy your life? So this friend of mine gets their kid into, I think, their third rehab in 2 months. And first time at the rehab, he asks him, he's like, hey, do you know anything about this Kratom 7-0 stuff? And the guy at the rehab actually said, oh my God, I'm sorry to hear that. That is horrible. This is going to be really tough to deal with. About 15% of the people we got coming into the rehab now started on this Kratom 7-0. It's going to be a giant story nationwide. I'm surprised it isn't already. Well, it's not. For some reason, it hasn't exploded as a giant story, even though hospitals and rehabs, they're aware of this and how it's a really big deal, and it's getting all kinds of people hooked really fast on really bad stuff and ruining lives. And I can't imagine. We're so careful in this country. Here's an example. When I came back from Italy years and years ago, I was talking about how great the sausage and salami and cheese was over there. And it was explained to me that we have so many regulations around all of our food that a lot of the taste of really good food gets destroyed because we're so careful with our preservatives and making sure that nothing could ever make. So how do we live in a country like that where we drink bland milk and we eat bland salami to make sure everything is so safe, but you can get a product like this into the stores that gets people hooked on heroin or morphine? How's that even possible?
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8: A record number of travelers hit the air this past weekend, and many U.S. airports are undergoing renovations. Dallas-Fort Worth looking at a $12 billion plan. Ronald Reagan Washington National has an $835 million plan to replace Terminal 1's concourse and head house. And the 11-year remodeling project at Portland International Airport is now complete. Michael Kastner with the details.
9: 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The 9-acre roof is made from mass timber that came from forests within 300 miles of the airport. There are more than 70 live trees and 7,500 plants inside of the building.
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10: 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Regular Disney tickets start at $103. I'm Mark Mayfield.
8: And workers at a Tennessee EV battery campus excited they'll receive back pay after federal investigators found they were not paid overtime. Liz Kennedy with more.
11: The Labor Department says contractors State Group Industrial owes over 1,600 hourly workers almost $2 million in unpaid wages. Federal investigators say the company failed to count incentive bonuses when figuring overtime.
8: For over 40 years, the legendary 85-year-old Beach Boy co-founder Mike Love has been waking up with his wife at a lavish Lake Tahoe mansion. Now it's for sale. For $43 million, the 19,000-square-foot three-story home has 10 bedrooms and 12 bathrooms. And yes, of course, it includes a custom skating rink. I'm Monica Nelson with your consumer and business news.
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5: We are told that America is exceptional because we are richer, stronger, more powerful than everyone else. The truth, my friends, is that America is exceptional because here, nothing is fixed into place. The frontier may be closed, we may have walked on the moon, but the work of fulfilling the values first enshrined in the Declaration of Independence, that work endures, and it belongs to us all. It belongs too to our newest Americans, those standing here with me today, all of whom were recently naturalized.
6: So that's the mayor of New York City, maybe

0: You've heard of him, this guy, Mamdani, and he is a democratic socialist, and he is the leader of that movement, I guess, and they are on the march, and they've won a bunch of primaries, of course, across the country, including another one, last weekend in Colorado, and then you've got the issue of, has the momentum of that crowd, the most progressive part of the Democratic Party, moved from the whole sexuality, gay, trans stuff to the Israel anti-Semitic thing? Is that the driving force? These are all interesting questions. For David Drucker, who's a senior writer with the Dispatch and follows this sort of stuff. How are you, David?
1: I'm good. How are you?
0: How do you tell what's actually happening in America versus what's happening on Twitter? Because it's very easy to get misled by online stuff and things seem bigger than they are or more... people seem angrier than they are. How do you tell what's actually happening?
1: Yeah, well, look, I mean, I think sometimes, you know, we make the mistake of saying it's only about this or only about that when, in truth, you know, it can be about everything and these answers can be, you know, complex, which, of course, is really annoying to people.
0: right.
1: You know, what I will say, you know, in covering campaigns and traveling the country, I mean, voters are broadly concerned about the same things, and they usually are always concerned about the same things. In this case, it's affordability. It's a sense of you know, being upset that Washington isn't working in the way they want it to work, political volatility. There are some concerns about public safety, depending on, you know, what community you're in. The differences are, how do you deal with that? How do you fix these problems? Who are the right political leaders in the right, you know, what party, right? So when I'm in Indiana and Kentucky, yeah, they're talking about the affordability issue, and they're talking about, you know, the sense that Washington isn't working properly. But their answer generally is, you know, people should follow the lead of President Donald Trump more and stop fighting with him if you're a Republican. And the problem are the Democrats. Right now I'm in Michigan. I'm covering the Democratic Senate primary, so I'm talking to Democratic voters. And affordability is top of mind for everybody. The real problem, from their perspective, President Donald Trump and the Republicans. And you know, one of the reasons why El Sayed, Dr. Abdul El Sayed, who's the progressive candidate in this primary, he says he's not a socialist, but he's a progressive. His big message, and he just says it over and over again, is, you know, take money out of politics, put money in your pocket, pass Medicare for all, right? And if you look at the rise of Donald Trump and the Republican populace, where they agree is they would constantly talk about special interests and money in politics as being the problem, is causing all of the corruption. And so, again, it's Americans generally identifying the same problems but coming up with different solutions, because obviously if you're a Republican, the idea of single-payer nationalized health care is anathema. There are all sorts of problems with it. And then, finally, we get to this issue of Israel. And I think there's no doubt that there is a strain of anti-Semitism on the left that's stronger than the strain of anti-Semitism on the right, that they exist on both the right and the left. No doubt the strain of being against Israel is much stronger on the left than, you know, some of the online voices we see in that regard on the right. But for some voters, and we don't know yet because the polling can be really complex, and most Jewish voters in every state in America are Democrats, is for some voters, I think the idea of demonizing AIPAC and being anti-Israel is code for I'm against the status quo and the establishment.
0: Right.
1: But for other voters, it's just a case of Jew hate and being against Israel and giving no agency to the Palestinians who committed atrocities on October 7th, Palestinians in southern Lebanon who are threatening Israel's security, and agency to the Iranians who are paying for all of this and themselves threatening Israel's existence. And so it can be an amalgam of all of this. I will tell you, I mean, Dr. Al-Sayed is unapologetically and open about his opposition to Israel's existence as a Jewish state. And Haley Stevens, who is the establishment candidate in this race, in a cycle where it's not good to be an establishment Democratic candidate in a Democratic primary, says the key difference between us is that I support Israel's right to exist, and he doesn't. And he doesn't try and weasel out of that.
0: Yeah, like, yeah, I saw the clip from the debate last night, and I mean, that's something to have a guy standing on a stage who says, I don't believe Israel should exist.
1: Yeah, and there are a lot of Democratic candidates like that in some form or another. I think that's very concerning. You know, if you're an American Jew, or you're an American Christian, or an American atheist who cares about Israel's security and thinks the U.S.-Israel alliance is good for American national security, all of this should be very concerning. But, you know, aside from that, this to me is very part and parcel of what we've seen over the past, you know, 20 years. I remember in 08, Barack Obama as a candidate for president saying that he would talk to the Ayatollahs in Iran. And, we, you know, people that were a part of the foreign policy establishment flipped out. You can't put American prestige at risk by talking to these murderers. And then we saw President Trump as a candidate talk about, you know, his willingness to talk to Iran and do deals. And then being willing to meet with Kim Jong-un, one of the biggest rogue, you know, murdering leaders in the world, and lending American credibility to this jagoff. And the foreign policy establishment flipped out, but he went and did it. And there are many American voters who, after 9/11 and the war in Iraq and the Great Recession, felt like all of the things we were doing that we were supposed to do weren't working. And so maybe these things we're not supposed to do won't work, but it's time to try these things. And in that regard, I don't think you can automatically say that some of these socialist or progressive candidates that have these, you know, sort of weird views, you know, from certain perspectives anyway, are necessarily going to be rejected by voters.
0: Yeah, I think you're onto something with this idea that it's people who just don't like the status quo, and so they get lumped into socialist or whatever category. Sometimes there are actual socialists out there, no doubt, but you know, like we saw with the rise of Macron or Trump himself or whatever, it's people that just, I want something different, so I'm willing to try something wildly different. Because on the socialist front, unless things have changed a ton, my whole life of following politics, when Gallup would poll all kinds of different qualities about candidates, socialist would always finish dead last among, like, every other possible thing you could be with socialist would finish last. So how's this fit?
1: Well, look, I think, first of all, you know, we have to try to understand what Americans think when they hear socialist. A lot of this is coming from upwardly mobile, let me back up here because I'm using the wrong terminology. A lot of this that we have seen in these House districts with the rise of the self-professed socialists and Democratic Socialists of America affiliated candidates, they're winning these elections because of educated white voters, many of whom came from financially well-off or at least, you know, very solid middle-class families. These are not destitute, down-and-out people, but they're people that believe that their college educations and their professional credentials should buy them more mobility and more financial independence, and they're unhappy. And so, you know, you hear a candidate who says, Medicare for all, we're going to give you a bunch of free stuff, and they think it's all free, and that's great. The other people, no, we're going to tax the rich, tax the billionaires, take their wealth. And so these are not people that are for higher taxes. They're for higher taxes on other people.
0: Right.
1: These are people that feel, and by the way, this is, you know, separately, look, this is a public policy question that should be addressed when people feel immobile, when people feel like they can't get ahead. You know, we can browbeat them, but this is an issue that needs to be addressed. But aside from that, I don't think they're looking at this as a system or as a set of policies that are going to reduce their freedom and make it harder for them to get ahead. They think it's going to make it easier for them to order $7 lattes and have a nice loft in Brooklyn. And I mean that, it sounds like I'm you know, being flippant, but I'm not. Because these are people, when you look at a lot of these House districts, it's not the non-white voters that are turning out establishment and traditional Democratic incumbents of candidates. It's a lot of these, you know, college educated, graduate degree educated, PhD educated white voters who don't feel like they're being adequately compensated for all the work they've put in. And so it's a public policy question, but it also suggests that they, you know, they don't think they're voting to live in Eastern Europe. They think that this is how they're going to get the American dream that capitalism was supposed to give them.
0: How are there enough of those people, though, you know, graduate degree, white, overeducated in degrees where you can't actually make a living? How is there enough of those people to have this much effect on one of the major parties?
1: Well, look, our politics is very balkanized. So you're talking a few House districts, but a few, you know, it's the old rule in journalism, three is a trend. But, you know, we're seeing this, Denver's first district. Let's just get out of New York for a minute. It's a very, very blue district, right? And you have, you know, multiple candidates. In some cases, other cases, it's a head-to-head. But, you know, our politics are balkanized. These people are in very blue districts. We've further redistricted on both sides. And so it's very easy to end up with candidates like this. It's very, to me, reminiscent of the Tea Party on the Republican side in 2014, where you get these anti-establishment conservative populists, and they were running a smaller government and lower taxes, and I'm sure they believe that, but really it was all about fighting the establishment, beating up the established Republican Party. And, you know, we saw the effect on the GOP for a few years, but that led us to President Trump.
0: David Drucker's senior writer with the Dispatch. I think you're right about all that stuff, David. And I don't always think you're always right about everything, but I think you're right about everything you said today, and I appreciate your time.
1: Anytime. Thank you.
0: Yeah, I absolutely think that. I mean, I'm worried about the embrace of socialism by young people, no doubt about it. But I think it's driven by just I don't like the way things are. Throw it at the wall and see what sticks. Anti-current power structure. I think that there's just a ton of that energy all over the place, all over Western civilization, as we've seen all kinds of governments brought down. Macron's such a good example of that, but we don't have time to get into that now. And I love that. Yeah. So these are people that they already have a great life. You grew up middle upper class or upper class. You got a graduate degree at a fancy college that isn't worth anything, and you feel like you should have a better life than you have. And so you're voting for socialists, not fully understanding what is even going on there. I like the idea of the guy says, I'm not a socialist, but I want Medicare for all. That's hilarious. There are actual Marxists out there. There's no doubt about that, who want to slip all this in through the back door or front door or however they can get it going. But man, these are interesting times to live through for all Western democracies, really.
2: Jack Armstrong and Joe Getty.
0: We've decided to call this the best weekend talk show in America. And if you like it, download Armstrong and Getty on demand.
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0: Look out. I don't know if I'd buy this article in the New York Times, how GLP-1s feed our sick culture. This is what this writer in the New York Times is trying to convince us. That these GLP-1s, these are any of these drugs, Ozempic or Zegovny or whatever they're called, where people are losing weight and really, really loving it, and they're very, very popular. And I know people personally who it's changed their lives and they couldn't be happier. How it's actually a bad thing, because it's feeding our sick culture of prioritizing thinness over fatness. And all it's doing is driving home the point that being thin is better and you've got a choice out there. And if you're fat, it's because you eat too much, you refuse to take this medicine, et cetera, et cetera, et cetera. I don't know if I buy this. Like I said, I know people who are very, very happy that for the first time in a very long time, they're thinner and feeling better and looking better and have more self-confidence and all the different things that go with that. I mean, technically, I get the argument. It does kind of feed that culture in that you wouldn't lose weight, I guess. If you're really overweight, you got to lose weight for health reasons. But if you're just kind of overweight, you're probably mostly losing weight because you want to look better for your ego, to get a mate, for... You know, all the reasons we all want to look better, all the reasons we diet and go to the gym outside of health reasons. Here's some stunning statistics around that, though. And again, this is from the New York Times in this particular article this article uses the term patriarchy twice. So I'm a little suspect on any article to use the term patriarchy. Yes, it's men in the patriarchy that have caused society to think thin is better than fat. That or just all humans everywhere on Earth just automatically, biologically, genetically prefer thin to fat. We just do. It's not the patriarchy. It's not a flaw, I don't think. But these stats are pretty amazing. Among women who are single when they started on the GLP-1s, the probability of being married or living with a partner goes up 18 percentage points overall and 29 points over six or more quarters. So that'd be a year and a half or more. Your likelihood of having a romantic partner or getting married goes up 30 points going on the GLP-1s over a year and a half. That's something. That's too bad. Your employment rate rises for people who are overweight going on the GLP-1s by almost 30 points after a year and a half. Make more money. Easier to get a job if you're thinner than if you're overweight. I don't know. I've never been in a position to hire anybody where I would have cared about your weight. I haven't been in a position to hire anybody in a very long time. I guess Joe and I do. We have a role in who's on our staff and everything like that. We've never cared about weight. I don't know if I buy those stats. Again, I don't know if I trust any article that uses the term patriarchy ever. What's an airport divorce? An airport divorce is a popular travel trend, is it? Not an actual divorce, it says here in parentheses, where couples temporarily split up at the airport after you go through security to reduce stress and avoid arguments before a flight. I don't know if it's to avoid arguments. Your relationship really isn't that good if, like, just being around each other for an hour before you fly, you're going to get into a fight. But this makes sense to me. Different people have different styles. Some people like to go through all the shops, walk around and look at the crap in the shops. Some people, like me, like to find the quietest spot in the airport and sit down and read. If you really don't want to sit down and read, you'd rather walk around. Well, then have an airport divorce, using my finger quotes. And one of you walks around the shops and gets a cup of coffee and looks at those neck pillows and decides whether you should buy another one. Or if you need a t-shirt that says Cleveland because you're at the Cleveland airport. Every airport sells a t-shirt with the name of the town on it. I don't know how many they sell. But as it says in here, it's not a sign that your marriage is in trouble if you get an airport divorce. I have a feeling that happily married people or normal people in general come to these conclusions on their own. I'm going to sit here and read. Okay, I'm going to go look around the shops. End of story. I don't know if it need a cute name like airport divorce or not.
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16: Salutes and memories. I'm Paul Stevens, Fox News. Congressional leaders mourning the loss of South Carolina Republican Senator Lindsey Graham, the senator passing away last night at 71.
17: This news just absolutely shocked Washington. Graham had just been overseas meeting with Ukrainian leader Volodymyr Zelensky. He came back to Washington and died last night after suffering from what his office called, quote, a brief sudden illness. Graham was trying to broker a deal to end the war in Ukraine.
18: I've never been more optimistic than I am today that we have the formula to end this war. Help Ukraine be more lethal. Let those supporting Russia to know it's going to be a price to be paid if you keep doing it.
17: Now, Graham came to the House in the GOP wave of 1995. He later served as one of the House prosecutors in the impeachment trial of former President Clinton.
16: And that's Fox's Chad Pergram. President Trump paying tribute on Truth Social, calling Lindsey Graham, quote, one of the greatest people and senators I have ever known. He's ordered U.S. flags to fly at half staff of the White House and government buildings nationwide to honor the now late Senator Lindsey Graham. Tributes to Mr. Graham pouring in from all around the world, as well as Israeli Prime Minister Benjamin Netanyahu, who spoke earlier today.
19: He was a wonderful, wonderful friend, a great American patriot, and a great champion of the Israel-American alliance, and I'll miss him personally a lot. I really, really thought the world of him.
16: The Prime Minister on Fox and Friends Weekend, South Carolina Governor Henry McMaster, set to appoint a temporary senator to serve out the final months of Graham's current term. State Republicans will then have to quickly choose a replacement nominee for the November election in South Carolina. 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
20: President Trump marked the launch of his new investment accounts for children while speaking from the Oval Office Monday. Trump said the accounts are absolutely incredible for kids.
21: That is something I'm very proud of. Some people think it's going to be go down as one of the most important things we've done during the administration.
20: The U.S. government deposited $1,000 in many children's accounts.
21: $1,000 each into the Trump accounts of over 500,000 American children.
20: The Lone Star State's ready to give Wall Street a run for its money now that it's trading with a limited number of companies. Daria Albinger with details.
22: There's Wall Street and now there's Y'all Street. That's the nickname of the Texas Stock Exchange. The startup is based in Dallas. It's backed by more than $270 million from some financial heavyweights, including J.P. Morgan Chase. The fully electronic exchange is described as a lower-cost, highly transparent alternative to Wall Street, making it more accessible for small and mid-sized companies to go public.
20: And Senate Democrats want to push the minimum wage up to $25 an hour. That would be a huge jump for Texas, with experts predicting a ripple effect through the economy.
23: You never want to get the wage out of sync with what the economy will support, because that will just result in reduced employment.
20: Economist Ray Perryman says the minimum wage was never meant to be a living wage. It was designed for part-timers like students and retirees.
23: It's simply not workable in our economy.
20: Tesla has started testing robo-taxis in Austin that don't have a steering wheel or pedals. And experts who've been tracking the industry say that is a concerning trend.
24: There will be no possibility for a person, a driver, to come in, take control, move the vehicle.
20: That's attorney Trey Gober.
24: That's going to bring about an entirely new level of potential problems.
20: And the private sector did add 98,000 jobs in June. Most of them were in healthcare. Matt Mattinson reports.
25: That's according to payroll processor ADP. It's a bit lower than market forecasts of 110,000 new jobs. Aside from healthcare, trade, transportation, and finance also saw growth.
20: I'm Monica Nelson with your consumer and business news.
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26: Mostly sunny skies on Sunday, with temperatures just a couple degrees warmer, trending towards the upper 80s for inland areas, with a lake breeze still keeping things in the low 80s near the lakefront. We'll have an east wind 5 to 10 miles an hour. The heat builds, though, heading into next week. I'm Fox 6 meteorologist Lisa Michaels.
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0: necessarily tied to a game's final score. He said student athletes likely have people in their circle asking them to rig their performances for the sake of making a profit.
1: I think we're starting to win this discussion and this debate with the public, and I'm anxious to have a lot of the folks who are part of our community get deeply involved and organized on this one.
0: And it's been less than a month since SpaceX became a publicly traded company, but the rocket maker is about to join a very exclusive Wall Street group. The company owned by Elon Musk will be listed as part of the NASDAQ 100. The move automatically forces massive index tracking funds and exchange traded funds with more than over $1 trillion in global assets to buy the company's stock. Most companies have to wait years, not months, to join the exchange if they're ever invited at all. I'm Monica Nelson with your consumer and business news.
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17: Three rulings came down while we were off last week that I'm interested in from the Supreme Court. And then they hightail it out of there and they go do whatever they do. They, I don't know if they fish or... I don't know what Supreme Court justices do in their off time before they come back in October. But three rulings came down that I'm particularly interested in. The trans ruling, got a Fourth Amendment case that's got to do with your cell phones and stuff like that. And then the birthright citizenship, which Trump was really into. Anyway, we welcome back to the show Anastasia Boden, Senior Attorney, Equality and Opportunity for the Pacific Legal Foundation. How are you today, Anastasia?
19: Oh, doing great. Talking about my favorite thing with one of my favorite people.
17: Well, I believe it's one of your favorite things. I don't believe I'm one of your favorite people. Which are these you most excited about?
19: You know, it's funny. They were all big. They're so in the news. Everyone, they were all supposed to be blockbusters. And everybody tells you that if they don't get their way, it's going to be the end of the world.
17: Right.
19: And then the term is over. And now everybody's forgotten about all three anyway. But, I mean, we can start with the trans athletes one.
17: Okay. So, first of all, oftentimes the headline of what happened is incredibly misleading as to what was actually decided.

0: decided, and I haven't looked into these because I was on vacation, but so what did they rule around trans athletes, particularly the issue, as we all know, is boys competing in girls' sports in high school?
1: Yeah, that's exactly right. This is one of those cases where the headlines are misleading because this case doesn't address whether states must separate trans athletes from women's sports. It just says that states can separate if they want to. And 27 states have chosen to do so. They've said that women's sports belong to women. And the majority, actually all nine justices said that separating transgender athletes does not violate Title IX of our Civil Rights Act.
0: Really? I didn't realize it was a 9-0 on that.
1: On that issue, it was 9-0. The only place where there was some dissent was on the Equal Protection Clause. Three justices thought that maybe if trans athletes have mitigated their advantage by taking hormone therapy and whatnot, then they should be able to challenge that ban and say that they get to compete too with women. But the majority held no, it doesn't matter if you've taken hormone therapy. It's good enough if the state decides that men and women are different.
0: It's amazing that only 27 states have banned this.
1: Yeah, but I think we might find movement on that soon. I mean, we had even Newsom, you know, saying in California that he was siding with this issue. So, you know, I think this is becoming more of a mainstream idea.
0: God, I would think so. All right. So what did they finally decide on birthright citizenship? If I fly in from China and have a baby here, are they automatically a citizen?
1: Basically, yes, birthright citizenship is almost universal, save for a few exceptions. That is, enemy occupiers, you're not entitled to birthright citizenship, and diplomats, basically. But everybody else gets birthright citizenship. It was a 6-3 decision where we even had some of the so-called conservative justices join here and say, hey, the text is written really broadly. If you don't like it, we can get a constitutional amendment for that. But this is the way, this is the status quo. This is the way it's been for, you know, over 100 years, 150 years. And we're going to maintain that broad birthright citizenship.
0: So even though the original intent, and I don't know if that makes you an originalist if you care about that, but even though the original intent was to make sure that slaves were considered citizens, doesn't matter. The way it's written in the Constitution, it could include Chinese birth tourists or people who snuck across the border for 5 minutes or whatever.
1: That's right. And this was a fight between the majority and the dissent. Justice Thomas in particular said, hey, look at the way this was written. This was written in the wake of the Civil War to apply specifically to recently freed slaves and their progeny. But the majority said, maybe that was the intent, but the text itself applies very broadly and establishes a broad principle of birthright citizenship. And so that's what rules.
0: I don't want to drag you into political conversations that might get you in trouble, but it is interesting that several of the big cases that Trump really wanted to go a certain way didn't go his way, despite mainstream media portraying the Supreme Court as some sort of MAGA rubber stamp that answers to Trump. They went against him on a whole bunch of stuff he cared about.
1: That's absolutely right. I mean, he won some, but he lost a lot, and he lost the big ones. He lost the tariff case, which he had run his campaign on tariffs and birthright citizenship. Those were cornerstones of his election. And so, you know, he lost the really big ones, and it does a lot of damage to the people who say that these justices march in lockstep with the president who nominated them. And in fact, Justice Barrett is getting dragged through the mud right now for not voting with Trump, even though she's not the only one. Chief Justice has deviated from him as well. And I think that's really a shame, because when these justices vote according to what they believe is the right outcome, that bolsters the Supreme Court.
0: Of course.
1: And it's really these attacks on the justices that are doing the most damage.
0: Well, and it hasn't been true throughout both of Trump's terms. I mean, if you look at it statistically, it has not been a clear 6-3, the justices that he appointed always going with him, and not even close to that.
1: Yeah, that's right. They're saying this term, it's more of a 3-3-3 divide. The three liberal justices really do vote almost entirely in lockstep. And then you're getting a little bit of divide between Kavanaugh, Gorsuch, and Thomas on the one hand, and then the Chief Justice And my brain is blanking. The Chief Justice Gorsuch and ACB on the other.
0: Do you look at any? I like those end of the year roundups where they go through like how many cases were decided by this number and that number and everything like that. I find yes. that really interesting. And Ms. Jackson, who does the most talking and is the yes. newest person, she was on the wrong side by far the most.
1: Yes, and she's been writing separately to write really strident dissents, sometimes, you know, kind of nasty dissents, but she's been on the losing side most. I love those statistics, too, because it's actually shocking how many cases are unanimous or near yeah. unanimous. Yeah. We only hear about the divisive ones, but yeah. in reality, the court is pretty united.
0: If you were on the... So you got nine really smart legal minds there. And if you're on the losing side by far more than anybody else year after year, wouldn't you at some point, you think, question your decision making?
1: You would think, or you would at least temper down the dissents and not, you know, accuse the majority of being, you know, unprincipled or
0: right,
1: what have you.
0: Right.
1: At least admit that maybe have some humility about it, right?
0: No kidding.
1: Yeah.
0: No kidding. So on this one about the geofencing, so you got this case that arose from a 2019 a bank robbery in Virginia where the police used a geofence warrant. That is, they drew a virtual geographical fence around an area where a crime was committed and then asked Google to turn over the names of everyone's phone who was inside a certain area. I find that troubling that ever happened, but that fits into this particular case. Chatry, is that how you say it, versus the United States? What did they determine on this?
1: They said that requires a warrant. Come on, that is almost a quintessential Fourth Amendment search that really invades people's privacy. And it's not good enough to say that, you know, we contract with cell phone companies and so now we give our data over to them and can have no expectation of privacy in our data. We still enjoy some expectation of privacy here. And if the court is going to sweep so broadly, it needs a warrant.
0: Yeah, I like that one. I heard it portrayed as the way they ruled didn't help us that much. But if it had gone the other way, it would have been horrifying in terms of the government's ability to start reaching into our phones.
1: Yeah, that's exactly right. I mean, think about this third party doctrine, this rule where if you contract with a third party or in any way give away any data to a third party, then all of a sudden it becomes free of Fourth Amendment protections and the government can seize it whenever. I mean, that applies to everything in the internet age. Everything we do is somehow watched by somebody, and it would mean that the government could look up everything we do, from text to Google searches to where we are on our cell phones. I mean, it's really disturbing. Oh, so that was a win.
0: You're right. Where we go, we talk to our politics, our finances, our taxes, our love relationships. I mean, everything is in our phones.
1: That's exactly right. But that was a big win, a really good case. And it's part of, you know, that's another interesting one where you get some agreement between both the liberal justices and the conservative justices.
0: Thank God for that one. At the end of the season, any big surprises to you?
1: You know, not really. I think for somebody who watches the court closely, we always knew birthright citizenship was going to be an uphill battle for the government. We knew three justices, right? We're going to rule against Trump on birthright citizenship. So the challengers only needed two more. That's not a very high bar there. So that one kind of went how we thought it was going to go. You know, the tariffs case, that was a close one. That could have gone either way. And again, that was another case where both sides said the sky was going to fall if they lost. But guess what? Trump lost. You know, the government has to pay back the money. I think they're still doing fine. Everybody's fine. The economy seems to be doing better. I know a lot of small businesses who are really thriving because they no longer have to pay those really punishing tariffs. Mm-hmm. So seems like for the better. I don't think it was all that surprising. But you know, we'll see what happens next term. They say that quiet, loud terms are followed by quiet terms and vice versa. So maybe next year we'll get some really, really explosive cases.
0: Is there anything we expect to come down next year?
1: I'm hoping one of my own cases gets granted.
0: Oh, okay. What's your favorite one that you would love to have make it to the Supreme Court?
1: Well, it actually involves the California law, of course, where if you are a medical professional and you teach a continuing education course, so, you know, to keep your license, your medical license, you have to take so many hours of continuing medical education. Now, if you're a teacher of one of those courses, which are totally private, right? These are just private individuals, doctors, surgeons, whatever, physical therapists who teach these cases or these courses. California said if you teach that course, no matter what you are talking about, you have to include a section on implicit bias.
0: Aww.
1: That is the, yes, the idea that, you know, there are health disparities based on race and they come from everybody's unconscious bias. It's totally offensive and divisive. And our client, you know, she actually fled from Iran. She fled tyranny for freedom of speech and freedom. And she doesn't believe in implicit bias. She doesn't think that's the main driver of health disparities.
0: It's not.
1: And she doesn't want to be forced to talk about it. Right. It's not. It's very shoddy science, by the way. And she has a First Amendment right to talk about whatever she wants to talk about. And by the way, what she wants to talk about is ocular surgery. It has nothing to do with implicit bias. You do not need to talk about implicit bias in those courses. So we're challenging that on the First Amendment, and I think we ought to get to the Supreme Court and win.
0: That's awesome. I hope you do, and that we'd love to talk about it. Anastasia Boden, you are so good at this. We really appreciate your time.
1: Thanks for having me.
0: Unfortunately, we might not talk again until next October.
1: Oh, I hope not.
0: Yeah. We'll come up with a reason to talk to you before then. We'll make up a reason. All right.
1: Three degrees to the Supreme Court. Thanks.
0: There you go. Fantastic. Anastasia Boden. She is with the Pacific Legal Foundation. You just heard one of the cases she's going to be working on. What am I supposed to say about the podcast, Anson? What do you want me to say? Oh, she has a podcast. That's right. In Dissent. She's the host of the very popular In Dissent podcast. So if you like her act, and how would you not, you should check that out. We've got more on the way right here. Stay.
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11: We are suspending campaign operations. This is incredibly difficult because I know that some will think it's an admission of guilt, and it most certainly is not. We're not doing it because of the allegations. We're doing it because of the structures that are being taken away from us by those in power.
0: Those in power like Bernie Sanders and Zohran Mamdani? When Bernie and the socialist communist mayor of New York have turned on you, then you really got no friends. So that's that Graham Plattner dude, and he got out, and everybody knew he was going to get out, and I think everybody knew that's where this story was headed a long time ago, really. But there's a lot of interesting stuff around that, and we welcome to the show our one of our favorite political analysts that exists anywhere on the planet, Lan He Chen, David and Diane Steffi Fellow in American Public Policy Studies at the Hoover Institution, and the Director of Domestic Policy Studies at Stanford University. Welcome to the show.
12: Hey, Jack. Good to be with you.
0: Pretty good. Where to start? Maybe here. One guest I had on earlier, I hadn't seen the latest polling. Was Plattner way down in the polls against Collins?
12: No, I think the polling was actually pretty competitive.
0: Okay.
12: And that's why Democrats were so keen to figure out what to do about the situation, because they see the main Senate race as being a critical part of their pathway to try to take the majority of the Senate. It's going to be a tough pathway for Democrats just because of the states that are in play this cycle. But I think they really felt that Plattner had an opportunity to beat Susan Collins. And so this whole thing has been very, very disruptive to their Democrat plans.
0: Here's one of my thoughts on this, an interesting angle. I was reading Mark Halperin's newsletter earlier today, and he was making the point that these voters in Maine chose this guy knowing most of it. The most recent pretty solid rape allegation is new, but a lot of it was known, and they still chose him, which makes me wonder where we are on the character issue with candidates across this country. As long as somebody's on our team, do we care anything about their personal lives?
12: Yeah, it's a great question. I mean, we heard this over and over again. You know, you looked at the different politicians who stood behind Graham Plattner, even as allegations came out. Not this one. I mean, this one obviously was a more extreme version, but there were lots of similar allegations, and not just those allegations, but also severe lapses in judgment and character. You know, the idea that he'd have an offensive tattoo, that was something, you know, there were a bunch of stories about this guy that suggested he was not exactly the most savory character. And the argument that basically supporters of his used was, well, you know, he's our guy. And it doesn't really matter because, look, you know, the other side has a bunch of scoundrels, too. So we're going to run a scoundrel and it's not going to matter. So I do think, Jack, we're in a different era in American politics. You know, if you think back to the 80s and 90s and even 2000s, the character question did reflect in a much more different way than it does today. In today's politics, it's really come down to what I call the shirts and skins era. Basically, it just depends on if someone's on your side or not. If someone's on your side, then what they've done is forgivable. And you know, I think both sides have been guilty of this.
0: You know, in terms of the sexual stuff, rape's a different case, but
12: yes.
0: The cheating on your wife and that sort of lifestyle, from what I understand, our European friends have always marveled that we care about that, because they just don't care about your private sex life. You know, obviously we're talking about legal stuff between consenting adults, but in Europe, they don't care about your private sex life, whereas in the United States, we always have. So maybe we're just moving into that sort of thinking.
12: I suppose. I mean, I don't want to dismiss it, because I do think that there are elements of character that are reflections on how people will govern.
0: I mean,
12: right?
0: The fact that this guy was on various hookup sites trying to get laid weeks after he was married. What the heck is that? I mean, that's a different thing than some of the affairs we've heard about in the past with different
12: characters. Oh, totally. But I mean, just like Eric Swalwell, that was different too, right? And look at how long Swalwell really hung in there until, by the way, if you looked at Swalwell's exit video, not all that dissimilar from the Plattner one, right? Sort of disheveled, saying, look, that this doesn't mean I'm guilty, yada yada. I mean, the whole thing is just remarkable if you look at the severe defects in character that both of these candidates exhibited and how well known a lot of this was, right? And I think that's part of the challenge, is that you had so many people, whether it was Swalwell or certainly Plattner, who, because he wore the right jersey, were willing to say, you know what, it doesn't matter. And you know, the argument that they would repeatedly use was the other side does it too. And that's when you know that our politics have entered a new era and frankly, I think a more troubling time.
0: Lonnie Chen, I knew you'd be great on that. Thank you for your time today. I really appreciate it.
12: Hey, thanks, Jack. Have a good one.
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25: Shock and sadness. I'm Pam Puso, Fox News. President Trump and leaders from around the world are reacting to the death of Senator Lindsey Graham.
26: The president reacting early this morning to this news, writing in part on Truth Social, quote, Senator Lindsey Graham, one of the greatest people and senators I have ever known, is dead. He was always working and is a true American patriot. Lindsey will be greatly missed. Graham currently serves as the chairman of the Senate Budget Committee. The Republican was a proponent for a more robust national defense and traveled the world advocating for a more aggressive U.S. foreign policy. Graham advised Trump on Iran and Russia and had just announced an agreement on Friday with the Trump administration to move forward on a package of Russian sanctions. Ukrainian President Volodymyr Zelensky reacting to this news of his death, writing, quote, Lindsey was a true defender of freedom and the values that make our world safer.
25: Fox's Alex Hogan. Graham's passing is raising concerns about whether the Senate will be able to pass President Trump's agenda ahead of the midterm elections.
27: Republicans are down another body in the Senate here right now. They're down effectively to 51. We don't know the status of Senator McConnell. And what this probably means is it creates some very tricky math in the near term until they get an immediate successor for Senator Graham in the Senate. He has been the chair of the Budget Committee. They've been trying to do budget reconciliation 3.0. That's something that has to come through that committee. That's going to be a problem until they get somebody else to chair that committee. It's going to be a problem in the Senate to start with. They need to try to confirm Todd Blanche as the attorney general. His confirmation hearing is this week, and just to get his vote out of committee is going to be very challenging. They won't have somebody right away.
25: Fox's Chad Pergram. South Carolina's Republican governor will appoint a temporary senator to serve the final months of Graham's current term. 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
4: If you like your fruit, a pear shortage is coming in 2026, driven by a combination of lingering effects from past climate disasters and some ongoing supply chain and production challenges. The U.S. fresh pear industry saw its smallest production in decades, with Washington, Oregon, and California all reporting double-digit declines. Pear growers in Oregon are in crisis because of a mold-like infestation affecting most pears. Governor Tina Kotek asking for emergency help from the federal government. Her Republican challenger for governor, Christine Drazen, says the state can't wait for D.C. to act.
5: We can immediately request emergency board funding to provide zero interest or forgivable bridge loans that could take effect immediately.
4: With supply constrained, fresh pear prices are up over 17% compared to last year. In Redmond, Washington, big changes are coming for Microsoft's Xbox division. Brad Ford reports.
6: Microsoft's Xbox unit's been struggling. 3,200 jobs will be cut. It's part of a broader push by Microsoft to lower its labor costs. This follows voluntary buyouts the company started offering employees in May. 1,600 positions will be cut now, while the other jobs will be cut as four game development studios leave the Xbox unit. In all, 4,800 jobs are being eliminated.
4: And the Trump administration is eyeing a move for the U.S. to mirror Australia's retirement savings system. Australia's program requires companies to contribute 12% of their workers' pay into a retirement plan. According to President Trump, his administration is going to try very hard to launch similar retirement accounts for adults here in the U.S. And the National Weather Service's influx of new hires is raising some concerns for some former employees. It comes as the agency works to fill hundreds of predominantly entry-level positions. Veteran meteorologists cautiously optimistic about how new employees could benefit the agency as storm season gets underway. Some people in the industry say vacancies may be impeding the collection of data that many see as vital for predicting extreme weather. I'm Monica Nelson with your consumer and business news.
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10: Tech billionaire Vinod Khosla and his family have reached an agreement to buy the Seattle Seahawks from the estate of late owner Paul Allen. ESPN reports the team is being purchased for $9.6 billion. The World Cup semifinals on Tuesday features Spain facing off against France. On Wednesday, England takes on reigning champion Argentina and Leo Messi. And on the links, Heyran Yu won the Evian Championship. I'm Bill Horan.
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0: progressive candidate in this primary. He says he's not a socialist, but he's a progressive. His big message, and he just says it over and over again, is, you know, take money out of politics, put money in your pocket, pass Medicare for all, right? And if you look at the rise of Donald Trump and the Republican populace, where they agree is they would constantly talk about special interests and money in politics as being the problem, is causing all of the corruption. And so, again, it's Americans generally identifying the same problems but coming up with different solutions, because obviously if you're a Republican, the idea of single-payer nationalized health care is anathema, and there are all sorts of problems with it. And then, finally, we get to this issue of Israel. And I think there's no doubt that there is a strain of anti-Semitism on the left that's stronger than the strain of anti-Semitism on the right, that they exist on both the right and the left. No doubt the strain of being against Israel is much stronger on the left than, you know, some of the online voices we see in that regard on the right. But for some voters, and we don't know yet because the polling can be really complex, and most Jewish voters in every state in America are Democrats, is for some voters, I think the idea of demonizing AIPAC and being anti-Israel is code for I'm against the status quo and the establishment.
1: Right.
0: But for other voters, it's just a case of Jew hate and being against Israel and giving no agency to the Palestinians who committed atrocities on October 7th, Palestinians in southern Lebanon who are threatening Israel's security, and agency to the Iranians who are paying for all of this and themselves threatening Israel's existence. And so it can be an amalgam of all of this. I will tell you, I mean, Dr. Al-Sayed is unapologetically and open about his opposition to Israel's existence as a Jewish state. And Haley Stevens, who is the establishment candidate in this race, in a cycle where it's not good to be an establishment Democratic candidate in a Democratic primary, says the key difference between us is that I support Israel's right to exist, and he doesn't. And he doesn't try and weasel out of that.
1: I saw the clip from the debate last night, and I mean, that's something to have a guy standing on a stage who says, I don't believe Israel should exist.
0: Yeah. And there are a lot of Democratic candidates like that in some form or another. I think that's very concerning. You know, if you're an American Jew or you're an American Christian or an American atheist who cares about Israel's security and thinks the U.S.-Israel alliance is good for American national security, all of this should be very concerning. But, you know, aside from that, this to me is very part and parcel of what we've seen over the past, you know, 20 years. I remember in 08, Barack Obama as a candidate for president saying that he would talk to the Ayatollahs in Iran. And, we, you know, people that were a part of the foreign policy establishment flipped out. You can't put American prestige at risk by talking to these murderers. And then we saw President Trump as a candidate talk about, you know, his willingness to talk to Iran and do deals. And then being willing to meet with Kim Jong-un, one of the biggest rogue, you know, murdering leaders in the world, and lending American credibility to this jag-off, and the foreign policy establishment flipped out, but he went and did it. And there are many American voters who, after 9/11 and the war in Iraq and the Great Recession, felt like all of the things we were doing that we were supposed to do weren't working, and so maybe these things we're not supposed to do won't work, but it's time to try these things. And in that regard, I don't think you can automatically say that some of these socialist or progressive candidates that have these, you know, sort of weird views, you know, from certain perspectives anyway, are necessarily going to be rejected by voters.
1: Yeah, I think you're onto something with this idea that it's people who just don't like the status quo, and so they get lumped into socialist or whatever category. Sometimes there are actual socialists out there, no doubt, but, you know, like we saw with the rise of Macron or Trump himself or whatever, it's people that just, I want something different, so I'm willing to try something wildly different. Because on the socialist front, unless things have changed a ton, my whole life of following politics, when Gallup would poll all kinds of different qualities about candidates, socialist would always finish dead last among, like, every other possible thing you could be with socialist would finish last. So how's this fit?
0: Well, look, I think, first of all, you know, we have to try to understand what Americans think when they hear socialist. A lot of this is coming from upwardly mobile, let me back up here because I'm using the wrong terminology. A lot of this that we have seen in these House districts with the rise of the self-professed socialists and Democratic Socialists of America affiliated candidates, they're winning these elections because of educated white voters, many of whom came from financially well-off or at least, you know, very solid middle-class families. These are not destitute, down-and-out people, but they're people that believe that their college educations and their professional credentials should buy them more mobility and more financial independence, and they're unhappy. And so, you know, you hear a candidate who says, Medicare for all, we're going to give you a bunch of free stuff, and they think it's all free, and that's great. The other people, no, we're going to tax the rich, tax the billionaires, take their wealth. And so these are not people that are for higher taxes. They're for higher taxes on other people.
1: Right.
0: These are people that feel, and by the way, this is, you know, separately, well, this is a public policy question that should be addressed when people feel immobile, when people feel like they can't get ahead. You know, we can browbeat them, but this is an issue that needs to be addressed. But aside from that, I don't think they're looking at this as a system or as a set of policies that are going to reduce their freedoms and make it harder for them to get ahead. They think it's going to make it easier for them to order $7 lattes and have a nice loft in Brooklyn. And I mean that, it sounds like I'm you know, being flippant, but I'm not, because these are people, when you look at a lot of these House districts, it's not the non-white voters that are turning out establishment and traditional Democratic incumbents of candidates. It's a lot of these, you know, college-educated, graduate degree-educated, PhD-educated white voters who don't feel like they're being adequately compensated for all the work they've put in. And so it's a public policy question, but it also suggests that they don't think they're voting to live in Eastern Europe. They think that this is how they're going to get the American dream that capitalism was supposed to give them.
1: How are there enough of those people, though, you know, graduate degree, white, overeducated in degrees where you can't actually make a living? How is there enough of those people to have this much effect on one of the major parties?
0: Well, look, our politics is very balkanized. So you're talking a few House districts, but a few, you know, it's the old rule in journalism, three's a trend. But, you know, we're seeing this, Denver's first district. Let's just get out of New York for a minute. It's a very, very blue district, right? And you have, you know, multiple candidates in some cases. Other cases, it's a head-to-head. But, you know, our politics are balkanized. These people are in very blue districts. We've further redistricted on both sides. And so it's very easy to end up with candidates like this. It's very, to me, reminiscent of Tea Party on the Republican side in 2014, where you get these anti-establishment conservative populists, and they were running a smaller government and lower taxes, and I'm sure they tangentially, I'm sure they believe that, but really, it was all about fighting the establishment, beating up the established Republican Party, and, you know, we saw the effect on the GOP for a few years that led us to President Trump.
1: David Drucker's senior writer with the Dispatch. I think you're right about all that stuff, David. And I don't always think you're always right about everything, but I think you're right about everything you said today, and I appreciate your time.
0: Anytime. Thank you.
1: Yeah, I absolutely think that. I mean, I'm worried about the embrace of socialism by young people, no doubt about it. But I think it's driven by just I don't like the way things are, throw it at the wall and see what sticks, current power structure. I think that there's just a ton of that energy all over the place, all over the Western civilization, as we've seen all kinds of governments brought down. Macron's such a good example of that, but we don't have time to get into that now. And I love that. Yeah. So these are people that, they already have a great life. You grew up middle upper class or upper class. You got a graduate degree at a fancy college that isn't worth anything. And you feel like you should have a better life than you have. And so you're voting for socialists, not fully understanding what is even going on there. I like the idea of the guy says, I'm not a socialist, but I want Medicare for all. That's hilarious. There are actual Marxists out there. There's no doubt about that, who want to slip all this in through the back door or front door or however they can get it going. But man, these are interesting times to live through for all Western democracies, really.
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1: We've decided to call this the best weekend talk show in America. And if you like it, download Armstrong and Getty on demand.
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1: Look out. I don't know if I'd buy this article in the New York Times, how GLP-1s feed our sick culture. This is what this writer in the New York Times is trying to convince us. That these GLP-1s, these are any of these drugs, Ozempic or Zegovny or whatever they're called, where people are losing weight and really, really loving it, and they're very, very popular. And I know people personally who it's changed their lives and they couldn't be happier. How it's actually a bad thing because it's feeding our sick culture of prioritizing thinness over fatness. And all it's doing is driving home the point that being thin is better and you've got a choice out there. And if you're fat, it's because you eat too much or you refuse to take this medicine, et cetera, et cetera, et cetera. I don't know if I buy this. Like I said, I know people who are very, very happy that for the first time in a very long time, they're thinner and feeling better and looking better and have more self-confidence and all the different things that go with that. I mean, technically, I get the argument. It does kind of feed that culture in that you wouldn't lose weight, I guess. If you're really overweight, you got to lose weight for health reasons. But if you're just kind of overweight, you're probably mostly losing weight because you want to look better for your ego, to get a mate, for, you know, all the reasons we all want to look better, all the reasons we diet and go to the gym outside of health reasons. Here's some stunning statistics around that, though. And again, this is from the New York Times in this particular article, this article uses the term patriarchy twice. So I'm a little suspect on any article to use the term patriarchy. Yes, it's men in the patriarchy that have caused, society to think thin is better than fat. That or just all humans everywhere on earth just automatically, biologically, genetically prefer thin to fat. We just do. It's not the patriarchy. It's not a flaw, I don't think. But these stats are pretty amazing. Among women who are single when they started on the GLP-1s, the probability of being married or living with a partner goes up 18 percentage points overall and 29 points over six or more quarters. So that'd be a year and a half or more. Your likelihood of having a romantic partner or getting married goes up 30 points. Going on the GLP-1s over a year and a half. That's something. That's too bad. Your employment rate rises for people who are overweight going on the GLP-1s by almost 30 points after a year and a half. Make more money. Easier to get a job if you're thinner than if you're overweight. I don't know. I've never been in a position to hire anybody where I would have cared about your weight. I haven't been in a position to hire anybody in a very long time. I guess Joe and I do. We have a role in who's on our staff and everything like that. We've never cared about weight. I don't know if I buy those stats. Again, I don't know if I trust any article that uses the term patriarchy ever. What's an airport divorce? An airport divorce is a popular travel trend, is it? Not an actual divorce, it says here in parentheses, where couples temporarily split up at the airport after you go through security to reduce stress and avoid arguments before a flight. I don't know if it's to avoid arguments. Your relationship really isn't that good if, like, just being around each other for an hour before you fly, you're going to get into a fight. But this makes sense to me. Different people have different styles. Some people like to go through all the shops, walk around and look at the crap in the shops. Some people, like me, like to find the quietest spot in the airport and sit down and read. If you really don't want to sit down and read, you'd rather walk around, well, then have an airport divorce, using my finger quotes. And one of you walks around the shops and gets a cup of coffee and looks at those neck pillows and decides whether you should buy another one. Or if you need a t-shirt that says Cleveland because you're at the Cleveland airport. Every airport sells a t-shirt with the name of the town on it. I don't know how many they sell. But as it says in here, it's not a sign that your marriage is in trouble if you get an airport divorce. I have a feeling that happily married people or normal people in general come to these conclusions on their own. I'm going to sit here and read. Okay, I'm going to go look around the shops. End of story. I don't know if it needs a cute name like airport divorce or not. The
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25: Remembering Lindsey Graham, I'm Roger Stern, Fox News. Congressional leaders mourning the loss of South Carolina Republican Senator Lindsey Graham. He passed away last evening at the age of 71. Here's Fox's Chad Pergram.
26: This news just absolutely shocked Washington. Graham had just been overseas meeting with Ukrainian leader Volodymyr Zelensky. He came back to Washington and died last night after suffering from what his office called, quote, a brief sudden illness. Graham was trying to broker a deal to end the war in Ukraine.
27: I've never been more optimistic than I am today that we have the formula to end this war. Help Ukraine be more lethal. Let those supporting Russia to know it's going to be a price to be paid if you keep doing it.
26: Now, Graham came to the House in the GOP wave of 1995. He later served as one of the House prosecutors in the impeachment trial of former President Clinton.
25: President Trump paid tribute on True Social, calling Graham one of the greatest people and senators I have ever known and a true American patriot. He's ordered flags to fly at half-staff for the White House and government buildings nationwide in honor of the senator. And tributes to him are pouring in from around the world as well. Israeli Prime Minister Benjamin Netanyahu on Fox and Friends Weekend.
28: He was a wonderful, wonderful friend, a great American patriot, and a great champion of the Israel-American alliance. And I'll miss him personally a lot, a lot. I really, really thought the world of him.
25: Graham's support for Israel and Ukraine was robust, and he pushed hard to curb Iran's nuclear and missile programs. South Carolina's governor will appoint a temporary senator to fill the seat. 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
30: Mostly sunny skies on Sunday with temperatures just a couple degrees warmer, trending towards the upper 80s for inland areas with a lake breeze still keeping things in the low 80s near the lakefront. We'll have an east wind 5 to 10 miles an hour. The heat builds, though, heading into next week. I'm Fox 6 meteorologist Lisa Michaels.
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1: Hey, thanks for being here. Glad you are here with us. 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Our week in review in just a minute, but on the way this hour, you've heard about contributing to investment accounts, but when should you do it and how? And why is retirement confidence so low? Some strategies that might make sense for you to make informed decisions about being more organized and prepared. I'm Joe Kraus, Director of Financial Planning at Annex. Eric Strom on the show. Hey, Eric.
2: Hello, Joe.
1: And Dr. Brian Jacobson, Chief Economic Strategist. Hey, Brian.
3: Hey, it's great to be here.
1: So a lot of eyes on the Fed, the new regime, a new plan. Are we going to make cuts? Are we going to keep things the same? What are we looking at?
3: Yeah, it was really interesting and kind of overlooked by the major media about these task forces that Federal Reserve Chair Warsh has set up. At his first press conference, he announced that there were going to basically be like five task forces to discuss everything from the Fed's balance sheet to how they communicate. And this past week, he announced who was going to be the leadership. In politics, we know that there's this saying about personnel is policy, right? You can have the policy, the task force, but you don't really know what they're going to do until you find out who's actually going to be on those different boards. The people that he appointed, I am big fans of just about all of them. I can't actually think of a bad thing to say about any one of them. So, you know, that's kind of a good
1: thing.
3: Would
1: you tell us if you had a bad thing to say?
3: Oh, that's a good point. Yeah, I tend to be like, oh, I love everybody, right? But in terms of the people on there, they are academic heavyweights and some industry heavyweights as well. I thought it was interesting with where we might be going with policy is probably a smaller Fed balance sheet. And that'll be interesting to see how the markets react to that, because a lot of people have said, oh, the reason the markets keep hitting new highs is because of how bloated the Fed's balance sheet is. So that might be put to the test over the course of the next few years. Most of these changes are not going to be flip a switch, it's happening in August. It's going to likely be, let's discuss it by August, by the end of the year, come up with some sort of plan for more like seminars. And so I'm thinking this is going to be like a 12-month kind of ramp up to making some of these changes. But so far, so good.
1: And one of the reasons, well, maybe the main reason that Eric Strom, our Director of Financial Planning at Annex, is here is because another thing people are talking about are the recently launched Trump accounts.
2: Yeah, the Trump accounts are what we call the 401ks for kids.
3: Yes.
2: With no job needed. In fact, no earned income even needed to contribute to these accounts. And they have launched on July 4th. There's a lot of talk about that this year and already this week. And already over 6 million accounts are opened. So pretty
3: popular. Oh, wow, 6 million. Now, did you open up a Trump account?
2: Two of those 6 million are for my daughters.
3: That's right. And one of them is for my son.
2: Oh, yeah. There we go.
3: Can you talk a little bit about how to use these, like what they are? Because President Trump, he rang the opening bell for the New York Stock Exchange on Monday to announce the launching of these. And so we know that the investments, right, it's about these index funds to track broad U.S. markets and
2: That's
3: such low cost. But how are they used in a financial planning context?
2: Yes. So the quick refresher is you can contribute up to $5,000 a year into these accounts, and babies born last year and this year get a free $1,000 from the government, which is nice.
3: Everybody loves free money, or taxpayer money at least.
2: It does. Yeah, exactly. As far as the financial planning goes, you know, there's different ways that they can be used, but they're often compared to 529 accounts or to UTMA accounts, which are also investment accounts for kids. But what Trump accounts have are simplicity. Mm. And in fact, this week, we found out the investments that are officially allowed within there. And the default investment is a S&P 500 index fund from State Street. Yep. So good general starting point for an investment. Now, a few other funds are allowed. The other main option is the total U.S. equity market index fund. That would include small cap and mid cap names, which I actually think is good because some of those companies like Krispy Kreme or Yeti, Crocs, these are companies that my kids would certainly know. So I think it's nice to have those investment options as well.
3: Yeah, so the S&P 500 one, it's, I think, SPGM. That's one of the, I believe, the lowest cost S&P 500 one. But Vanguard also has one. So there's a little controversy there as to why State Street versus Vanguard. But then the Vanguard total market, which includes that small and mid-cap exposure. How much are people able to put into these accounts?
2: Well, I've opened my own daughter's accounts just to take a look at them in the website and the app. You can put up to $5,000 per year into there, although employers can also put money into these accounts. And in fact, several major employers have already announced that they are putting in contributions for their employees that have kids. And I think that's great. In fact, some politicians are hoping that becomes a widespread benefit. I really hope it does, because I think it's a great way to get money to our kids and get them learning about investing and building some wealth very early on.
3: Yeah, a lot of employers do the 401k match.
2: And that's so, right.
3: But this wouldn't be a match where, hey, if the parent puts in $2,500, the employer puts in $2,500. These are plans where the employer just makes the contributions?
2: Yeah, that's right. And so maximum is a little lower with the $2,500 there. And that doesn't matter how many kids you have. That's the most that they can do there. So other updates too, but certainly keep in touch with us for other content, because we have a lot of content coming out about Trump accounts.
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1: 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Well, saving can feel overwhelming, a little bit of a daunting task, depending on how you want to save, especially with so many different accounts and rules to navigate. The good news is that we each have savings vehicles, and they all serve a specific purpose, and knowing where to save is just as important as how much you save. So we're going to talk through the main options and how they may work together to support your short-term needs, long-term goals, and legacy plans, depending on where you're at. And to help us do that, she's seen a lot of it. Financial planning specialist Rebecca Posig is back on the show. Hey, Rebecca.
13: Hi, Joe. Thanks for having me back.
1: Of course. Thanks for being here. Let's talk about the first steps of savings. So do you have a cash cushion? Maybe this is something that people need to think about to handle unexpected expenses without using a credit card.
13: Oh, absolutely. That's one of the fundamentals of financial planning, especially when someone is just starting out. It's so important to get that emergency fund established and growing. We like to see 6 months to a year of your fixed expenses as your emergency fund, your rainy day, something happened and I need cash now fund. And that high interest rate, like credit card debt, that can really bog down a financial plan.
1: Okay, onto the 401k. Maybe you started a new job. Maybe you've had several new jobs over the past decade, let's say 5-10 years. Are you taking full advantage of your employer's 401k match?
13: Yeah, whether you're just starting out or approaching the end of your career, 401ks are such a great way to save for retirement, especially because it's convenient. You can set it up so that the contribution automatically comes out of your paycheck. You just set it up once and it's taken care of for you. How much a person should contribute, that of course depends on their unique circumstances, but we practically always recommend contributing at least enough to get that company match you were talking about. So that's when employers will put in a percentage if you also put in at least that percentage. So you contribute at least 3%, they'll put in 3%. If you put in 4%, they'll still only put in 3%, but you saved some extra dollars, so gold star for you. And that match, that's like free money. So it's a great place to start with the 401k. And after that, there are limits to how much you can contribute. Those change depending on your age. And kind of a newer thing, if you're age 60 to 63, you may be able to contribute more than anyone else. So that's a nice little perk as you're nearing retirement.
1: Think about where you're at age-wise, and you might be able to make some adjustments with the 401k. On to the HSA, the health savings account. Are you eligible for an HSA through a high deductible health plan?
13: Yeah, here at Annex, we're big fans of health savings accounts because they offer three, not two, but three potential tax benefits. And there aren't really other accounts that do that. So when you contribute, the contributions reduce your taxable income. Then for all those years that the contributions are invested and growing, the earnings aren't being taxed. And when you go to pull out the funds, they aren't taxed even then if you use them for qualified medical expenses. And since HSAs are such a powerful tool, while you're contributing, it can be really helpful to try to pay for those smaller little medical expenses out of pocket. And then you keep the majority of your funds inside the HSA to grow over a longer period of time.
1: And sometimes these are situations that people forget about. So you probably had some eye-opening moments with clients, or you've seen clients take advantage of these things sometimes.
13: Yeah, exactly. A lot of times we'll be looking through the tax return and we'll see that someone has made almost the maximum contribution, yet they had expenses that were almost that same amount. And then you're not really getting that benefit of the tax-deferred growth of the earnings.
1: On to the 529 plans. Is there someone in your life you'd like to help with future education costs? Because that can be expensive.
13: Oh, 100%. And Joe, 529 plans are one of my favorite topics because they are such a great way to leave a legacy for the next generation. Whether you're a parent, grandparent, relative, whoever, you can set one of these up for a child in your life. You contribute to it, you can invest it, you can let it grow. And the funds can be used tax-free for those qualified education expenses. It's not just college expenses anymore. There's a whole laundry list of how the funds can be used now. So, Joe, I have a question for you. What do they say on airplanes when they're talking about oxygen masks?
1: Oh, take care of yourself first, right?
13: Exactly. You have to put on your own mask before you help your children or those around you. It's the same thing with 529 plans. It's so important to make sure that your own retirement is funded, that your own financial plan is on track before you start saving for your kids' education. There are loans for education, but there aren't loans for retirement. So it's not just about the numbers and the taxes and all those things. It's about what you want your money to do for you and where you can save to make that happen.
1: 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Great stuff as always. Thanks for being on the show again.
13: Thanks, Joe.
1: Rebecca Posig from the financial planning team on understanding contribution strategies there. 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
14: Thanks, Joe. And so I'm sitting today with Senior Financial Planner Arabella Perrins. 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
15: Hi, Deanne.
14: And she and I were talking about products versus fiduciary advice. And of course, Annex is a fee-only fiduciary. So while we don't sell the product, we look at everything and analyze everything. But there certainly is a place in the financial world for products. And when we think about products, what's a product? Okay, think about your annuity first off, right? Life insurance is a product. An estate plan is actually a product. You are buying your estate planning product kind of your future, which is why, because futures are not linear, you have to have those reviewed periodically. But I would argue every product needs to be reviewed. So let's break this down. There are certainly times when their point of sale products, like life insurance or like an annuity, there's a point when you bought it because it felt right. But there's also sometimes, one would argue, when life insurance, you might not have the same need for it or the same amount that you had initially. For example, Arabella, a young couple starting off in the world, and they're going to start a family, and they're thinking, wow, what if one of us were to lose our job, let's say, or have a job change, the dream job comes up and we're making less, or one of us got disabled. Having some sort of insurance in place for income protection makes a lot of sense. So let's talk about life insurance in particular and circumstances around when we think about point and sale, we need it.
15: Yeah, so life insurance need can really stem from various sources. There's the need to protect your income. If you were to pass away prematurely, your family would lose out on the income that you're getting from your job or any sort of sources of income. And so you need to think about, well, if they no longer have my wages coming in, how will my family fare in terms of their expenses, in terms of our plan, our future, our goals? But there's also several other ways that we can think about a life insurance need. And there's a lot of different schools of thought in how to quantify that insurance need as well. I'd say it's pretty common for insurance agents to approach the amount of life insurance that you get as, well, how much can you afford? And they try to max out on what you're comfortable with making payments and then trying to work backwards.
14: That's really strange to me, too, because like you're not going to be around when you cash it in, so that shouldn't matter. It's right. How much can you afford? Well, what's your goal? How about starting with that?
15: Right. And so there's several schools of thought in terms of calculating the exact amount that you need. And so for someone who's looking to replace their income, typically it's about, rule of thumb, 10 to 16 times your income, because you have to think about it. It's not just your income in this year, but also the compounding effects of that income that you're getting from now until your retirement, the fact that you can invest that, the fact that it's going to grow over time. And so you want to make sure that you have plenty of room to account for the growth in there as well.
14: A lot of times too, if somebody is concerned if they have, for example, a large mortgage,
15: right,
14: and they're both working and they're worried about if they lose one of them, having enough to buy off the house if they want to stay or take care of major debts. But at some point, the house is paid off. Then what? This is why you need to review.
15: And there's also funeral costs as well, which do go up over time. You know, we're seeing that funerals are costing anywhere between $10,000 to $50,000, depending. And so even having a small amount of insurance, even a small policy, could help sustain the funeral expenses, even if you're not worried about protecting that income. And on top of the mortgage and the funeral, there's also education expenses if you want to pay for your children to go to college. And so there's several different things that you can factor in there. But your need will decrease over time, because that's that many more years in which you have worked. You have gotten that income. You have less income to protect. And so as you get closer and closer to retirement, maybe you pay off that mortgage, maybe your kids are getting older and older, you're going to have less of a need for life insurance. And so, you know, sometimes we have people who layer life insurance policies, term policies, where maybe you have two term policies and one drops off halfway between now and your retirement. So the amount that you have can decrease alongside your need.
14: So those are terms. So let's break that down. So a term is one that does not have a cash value build up. It could be like a group insurance policy through work, or something with a time specific where there's no cash value, but after a while, the premiums are fairly low because there's no cash value. And then after like 10 years, 20 years, it goes away. So it's covered you for the need of whatever debt or whatever concern or risk you have.
15: Right. And so I would say that term tends to be the most cost-effective way to cover your income need for insurance for those most people who are getting the life insurance to cover their income and protect that income from now until retirement. You don't need it for your entire life. You just need it while you're still working. On the other hand, you have these permanent whole life policies that bring in a little bit of an investment aspect to it, where it has a cash value. And those certainly can be useful in business owners or people who have more of a permanent need. Maybe it's for covering estate taxes and sort of sheltering some of your income or your assets from estate tax, or potentially for liquidity needs upon your death.
14: Now, you're not going to hit that estate tax until it's quite high.
15: Right. Most people do not have to worry about that during their lifetime under the current rules.
14: Under the current laws. However, I will say that where we've seen this be effective is where people have set up trusts for LLCs for ancillary property, like a cottage they want to pass down multi-generationally. And if they want to fund the ability to let the expenses for that property be paid for. And so a life insurance policy is a great way to fund that as well.
15: Yeah, life insurance can be used in a variety of ways for estate planning, in that if you want to bookmark a certain amount, or say that you own a farm and you know one kid's going to get the farm, but then the other kid, well, most of your assets are tied up in the farm. You can't give anything to that other kid, you know, out of these outside assets that are equal in value to the farm. You can purchase a life insurance policy. And so I do see life insurance needs pop up in estate planning in a variety of ways, in which you just want to earmark it for a certain expense or for a certain inheritance schedule that you want to set out.
14: There are also, I want to bring this up, because sometimes I'll sit with clients where they'll say, oh gosh, it's important to me to have a legacy for the kids. Okay. And maybe they've got a lot of equity in their home and they say, well, I already know I want to live there the rest of my life, be carried out feet first. So I want to leave the house to the kids. They don't realize. I'll turn around and I'll say, what will the kids do upon your passing? They'll say, they'll sell it. Okay. Mm-hmm. So be sure it's an asset that you want to hang on to. You're not doing it for them, because I would argue if someone's concerned about spending down their investments or selling their home because, oh, I want the kids to have something, that is indeed where life insurance can come in very handy, as long as you already have the policy or if you qualify.
15: Right. And so I would say that very commonly people aren't thinking very deeply about the type and the amount of insurance that they need. And so then when they're being sold a policy, they're being sold whatever the agent wants them to have. You need to come into that conversation knowing what you want to have
14: and what you need. And these are the exercises that we do with our financial planning software all day long at Annex Wealth Management.
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1: Know the difference with Annex Wealth Management. Well, a new Wall Street Journal analysis shows that fewer retirees and workers feel secure about having enough saved even after years of market growth. So the big question becomes, is this a short-term confidence problem or maybe a long-term reset in how Americans think about retirement, especially when it comes to planning? Good thing Director of Retirement Plan Services, Tom Parks, is here. Hey, Tom.
27: Thank you for having me.
1: Tom sees a lot of this, helps a lot of folks and companies, and inflation, we hear about that all the time. That's easing by the numbers. Why does retirement still feel farther away for so many different people? I know that kind of depends on the situation, but for some, it really does.
27: Yes, it definitely depends on the person. You know, everyone's situation is a little different. You mentioned inflation.

0: thing, and they start looking at what's it going to cost. The other thing is you've got YouTube videos and all this other stuff where people talking about, you got to have $3 million to retire. Yeah. And it's like, okay, hold on a second.
1: Yeah.
0: Yes, there is a ton of noise out there. And then the math gets confusing. But then there is a group of people who's more concerned probably than they need to be because they're listening to the wrong people freak them out. So my daughter just started working. She's 20 years old. She's a hairstylist. And I told her, it's an easy one for her. Start saving now. Don't worry about how much you're going to have or any of that stuff and get into the habit of saving. We'll worry about the details later. Once you've been doing this for a while and you're, you know, kind of getting up there, been in your career for a while, now you got to start saying, okay, how much am I saving? Am I doing pre-tax or Roth? Where am I investing this money? Getting closer to retirement, then you really got to start looking at, okay, what do I have right now? You know, how is that going to grow? And what am I doing to contribute to it? The answers to all of them are different depending on kind of where you're at in the process.
1: And what kind of lifestyle do you want to lead? That first year, you're thinking you have all this money because you see it all right away, but you've got to be able to plan to live longer because Americans are living longer for the most part. And traditional retirement rules, like we always hear about the 4% rule.
0: When you talk about things like the 4% rule and the way retirement really works out in real life, it doesn't look anything like the basic projections because it's going to be a bigger number usually earlier in retirement. And then it kind of tapers off for a while. You get some of that stuff that you want to do out of your system, and then there aren't as many expenses. But then the expenses can go back up again later in retirement for health reasons and stuff like that. So when people think about the 4% rule or whatever it is, it's highly unlikely that your retirement is going to look the same from a distribution strategy perspective every year throughout retirement. There are going to be phases where it's more sometimes, less others. You just want to make sure that you have enough to weather the entire sequence of events, but then do kind of keep an eye on the sequence. And that's why we do planning with people, because the plan is a constantly evolving thing that it reacts and adapts to what happens in your life.
1: Yeah, you can't plan to a perfect scenario. Life happens, things happen. You want to change lifestyles, downsize, help kids with something. But when we talk about inflation obviously easing, we talked about that at the start of this, but how much damage does inflation do to retirement plans that really can't be fixed because it's been a little tough over the past couple of years?
0: Sure. Well, and that's where you start looking at inflation of what, you know, how much of your budget is gas and how much of it is groceries? Because everybody's spending patterns vary based on their lived experience. Fortunately, we see a lot of everything here at Annex because we have a bunch of clients. Well, we saw this thing and we saw that. You know, we can help people kind of anticipate and walk through, because a lot of times I think people just don't know. They're like, well, I don't know what's going
1: to
0: happen.
1: Talk to somebody like some of my friends. Maybe they're in their 40s. Maybe they're in their 50s. Maybe they're in their 30s. It's too late for me.
0: Oh, that's terrible. That is absolutely not true. That's no good. Hopelessness is never a good strategy, I would say. And if you are in your 30s and 40s, it's certainly not too late. Now, if you have that attitude and you don't change your behavior, well, then eventually that it's too late thing will end up becoming a reality. But it's definitely not the case in those ages. Oh, my gosh, I wish.
1: So if you are 5 or 10 years to retirement, you're thinking, OK, how do I need to plan for this? You're thinking about a fruity drink. You're thinking about being on the sandy beach, traveling, the kind of lifestyle you want to lead maybe in the first year or two. But 5 to 10 years from retirement, what's the single smartest thing maybe to make an adjustment to today?
0: Pay attention to what you're doing with your money. Pay attention to where your money is currently invested and pay attention to what your budget looks like now. Think about it and then start envisioning what's it going to look like. How will this likely be different in the future? And I would say get together with a planner. It's very hard to do, and it's nice to have someone who's gone through this before with a bunch of other people. Don't have as much emotional investment in your finances as you do, and so you get someone who has kind of a clearer picture, but you got to start planning now and start paying attention. The closer you are to retirement, the more critical that becomes.
1: He's the Director of Retirement Plan Services, Tom Parks at Annex Wealth Management. Thanks for being on the show, Tom.
0: Thank you.
1: This is the Investment Show from Annex Wealth Management, News Talk 1130 WISN. 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

0: Financial planner Arabella Parents is here and managing director of client and community engagement at Annex, Deanne Phillips.
1: So Arabella, I've been thinking about some of the brand new events that we're going to be holding in the fall and where they come from. They really come from ideas from our clients. So one of them that we're having is called Courageous Conversations, and it's really about the topics that are difficult to have multi-generational discussions around. And one of those is when people need to talk about their final arrangements and their death. And I don't just mean, do I want to be cremated or not? I mean, do I have my act together for when I am incapacitated or can't act on my own anymore? And that is a scary discussion. I think it's a discussion, though, that financial advisors tend to be a little bit more, I'm going to use the word pushy about with clients, because it makes them on edge if they don't know if the client has everything ready. But I think there's a big difference between preparedness and disclosure. And that gap between the two is what, boy, there's a breakdown in communication. I think there is a difference between saying, gosh, I want my kids to know that I'm prepared if something happens to me, and I don't want them to know exactly what they'll be inheriting or what I have.
2: And it can be really uncomfortable to think about death for yourself, much less going and talking about it to other people, to your loved ones, and making your children or other loved ones have to face the fact that you're not always going to be around. And so when we add in discussions that have a lot of uncomfortable other topics, such as disclosing what you have, what are your assets, what are you going to be passing on, the inheritance, as well as your end-of-life care decisions, it can be really difficult to think about, am I going to have to get all my kids together to talk about this? Do I talk to them individually? How much do I tell them? And there's a lot of considerations around, you know, how you approach it and when you approach it.
1: I think in the 30 years I've been sitting with clients, any client who has an heir, who's a child, let's say, right, or a couple of children, they are not cut out of the same cookie mold. I will say that, right? Because they'll look at me and say, this one, they could make the healthcare decisions. This one, no way. They'd pull the plug in a heartbeat. Maybe that's what I want, right? I'm being a little tongue-in-cheek here, because actually the healthcare decisions, I have seen that stop so many people from doing their estate planning, because they literally feel like, I'm giving my sister-in-law, my kid, my niece, my spouse even, the power to pull the plug on me. Really, what you're doing from an estate planning point of view is saying, these are my wishes. You're giving it to somebody who can understand your wishes. So that's again where it's about communication. It's not necessarily, we've seen family meetings that we've had, you know, here at Annex with multi-generations where the amount of money in the estate was not disclosed. It was about, hey, I want you to understand the role I'd like you to do, and I want to have a conversation with you and make sure you're comfortable doing it. So if it's around finances, yeah, guess what? I'm not going to pick Uncle Ben, who's gone bankrupt 5 times, to be the manager and the financial POA for my estate. Instead, I might pick his kid, who, you know, went to school for finance and has his head on his shoulders. And there's some reasoning behind it, right? And sometimes, though, navigating the personalities of people can make those choices difficult.
2: Right. And there's a lot of responsibility involved for whoever you choose to be your power of attorney, your trustee, anybody who is helping manage your estate. And so if you don't share that role and the responsibilities with it, or at least some level of expectation, there might be some nasty surprises when you pass away and your child finds out that you set them as power of attorney, you set them as the executor of your estate, and they had no idea. And so all of this responsibility has been moved on to them. You don't necessarily have to tell them every single little detail of what you put in your estate plan, but it is important that they understand exactly who's responsible for what.
1: Yeah, and you can if you want. It's certainly up to you. I mean, we've also had family meetings on the other way where I had this one client who said, Deanne, I'm ready. I want to bring my 2 daughters in. One of them can't hold on to money to save her life, and the other one I can't get to spend, but I want them to understand what their roles are. I want them to understand what they'll be inheriting, what my wishes are. They can do with it what they want. But I think if they understand the thought process behind it, the charities I've given to, what I cared about with my money and the values, maybe that'll help have a through line with spending versus saving and kind of with making it multi-generational money.
2: There's often a fear that things change over time.
1: Oh,
2: and so
1: do.
2: If you talk to your family members and set up certain expectations, that if you end up changing your mind over time, say that you told your children they're each getting a certain amount of inheritance, but then one marries someone that you can't stand. You cannot stand that daughter-in-law. You don't want her getting any of your money. Well, you are fully able to, and you would be well within your right to switch around your estate plan. But then having to re-communicate that can be difficult. And so oftentimes I see people pushing off having these conversations due to the fact that things can change and wanting to have the conversations way later in life when they maybe foresee their own death in the near future. But that also is a flawed strategy sometimes in the fact that you can't always foresee your death. And so you want to make sure that you're having constructive conversations and hopefully not too late.
1: And I think building your values into your financial plan is something we do here at Annex all the time too. Whether it's your charitable causes, and it might be when you pass, but it could also be lifetime legacy. What do I want to be remembered for when I'm gone? And how do I find joy? What makes my soul sing now from a giving point of view? And that's a wonderful way to start in a positive way, a conversation with multi-generations and families. You can't really start that too young. I started with my daughter from a charitable, just with the Humane Society when she was, you know, about 3 years old, going in and visiting the puppies, opening up her piggy bank and watching mom do the same and while gathering around the wishing well while the volunteers were applauding. Makes for a very positive experience. So there are ways to certainly begin to impress family values in very soft, gentle ways that are a positive experience too.
2: And you don't always need to wait until you pass away and for your estate plan to kick in to be giving, right, and start to think about how you're passing on and improving your children's lives through legacy. It's a pretty common thing that people don't understand or think about. Lifetime gifting, that is a very valid option. It's becoming more and more popular. We're seeing statistics and data come out that lifetime giving is more popular than ever.
1: Yeah, and certainly with donor advised funds, bundling deductions, the new tax law has made it much more favorable. Qualified charitable distributions, there are a lot of strategies that are tax advantaged for giving.
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0: Know the difference with Annex Wealth Management. So money and the emotional well-being that sometimes comes with spending and saving money, also known as money guilt. What are some of the roots when it comes to money guilt? Like scarcity mindset, social comparison. We all do that by human nature and shared finances. Some practical ways, though, to heal and deal with all of it. Deanne Phillips is Managing Director of Client and Community Engagements and a CFP and CDFA. So she's seen and helped guide people through money guilt at Annex. Hi, Deanne.
1: Hello, Joe.
0: So what does money guilt actually mean in everyday life?
1: Yeah, you know what? This is such an important topic because so many people feel it, but they don't always have the words for it. Now, money guilt, what we're talking about here is that little knot in your stomach after you spend money and you immediately think, ugh, should I really have bought that? Now, it could be a latte, a vacation. If you're looking in my closet, it could be a new pair of shoes. But no matter what the dollar amount, you're second guessing yourself. And underneath that feeling is often a belief that money is scarce or that you somehow don't deserve to spend on yourself unless everything else in your financial life is perfect, right? So it can show up when you look around and compare your finances to other people's and feel that you're behind or not doing enough. So it's less about the purchase itself. It's more about the story you're telling yourself around that purchase.
0: Sometimes we need a professional, though, to tell us that it is okay, or somebody else to show us that it is okay. And I think maybe sometimes that can be you when you're talking with clients at Annex.
1: Yes, I do often think that your wealth manager really is a money coach in a lot of ways. But you have to remember who your first money coach was. A lot of younger adults grew up watching parents or caregivers and how they deal with money. So actually, there's something called money scripts, and they're ingrained in us by the time we're just a couple of years old. Maybe our parents or caregivers worried about money. Maybe you live through a job loss. Money instability can leave you with a scarcity mindset, this sense that money could disappear at any time. So speaking of feeling dangerous, even when the numbers say you're okay, you may have that feeling in your gut.
0: You need the reassurance. But what about the healing part? How can someone begin to heal their guilt around money?
1: Well, the first step is to get curious, not critical. So reflect on how you were raised to think about money. Again, what did you hear growing up? Things like, we can't afford that, or money doesn't grow on trees, right? I say too, journaling about those early messages or talking about them can help see where your guilt really comes from. Another practical step is to reduce triggers. Now, for many people, social media is a huge trigger. Endless ads, lifestyle content, it pushes us toward impulse spending and then shame afterward. Putting that phone down, taking a break, or when an ad comes on, looking away. Taking a break from the feed can calm a lot of that noise. Track your spending for a month or so. Now, I just did this, Joe. It's not easy, but it's an important behavioral thing. We're all humans. I took my credit card statement. I run everything through my credit card with different color highlighter pens, and I put them in categories. And some of it is my business expenses. Okay, this is what I have to do to run the business part of it. And then it was all the extras.
0: And then the shoes.
1: Then
0: you feel
1: the
0: guilty
1: shoes.
0: About the shoes.
1: Right. But when you know what's coming in and what's going out, you can decide how much is truly available for fun or discretionary spending. And that clarity alone can take a lot of the guilt out of the equation because you're no longer guessing. You're making informed choices.
0: Well, and taking a look at the numbers more consistently can take some of the sting out of it, I bet, sometimes. But what if the guilt comes from shared finances? Like with a partner, you both come from different backgrounds. You both heard different things growing up.
1: That is very, very real. I sit with partners that go through this all the time. One person will have heard, don't you dare spend any of this. You have to be working. And now they're not working. So to them, it equates with, doesn't matter that I'm retired and I saved this money. I can't spend it. And the other partner's like, no, we sacrifice. Now's the time to spend. When money is shared, it is very common to feel guilt about spending on things your partner doesn't directly benefit from. And it doesn't mean that you're doing anything wrong. It just means money's now tied up to a shared story, not just your own. So the key is open communication, talk about your shared goals, retirement, debt payoff, vacations. What feels fair when it comes to individual spending? One tool I love is setting up your money. Each partner has their own set amount that's theirs to spend. No explanation needed. My partner and I use it. Even Christmas spending or holiday spending, it makes it easier.
0: Yeah, shared communication is definitely a big one. And also, somebody could be a perfectionist.
1: Yes.
0: And they want things buttoned up. But this is one of the things that we can teach you at Annex is how to enjoy your money, because it's not all just saving, saving, saving all the time, but it can be a little bit more tricky if somebody is a perfectionist.
1: And that could sound like, I should have it all together by now, or I should have saved so much more by now. People with perfectionist tendencies may feel they're supposed to have the perfect savings rate, the perfect investment strategy, the perfect debt payoff plan. And if they don't, they feel this sense of failure.
0: If somebody finds themselves all of a sudden alone because maybe somebody passed away,
1: right.
0: What about their sudden guilt? Because they have to tackle all of this themselves now and they haven't had to in years. What kind of resources can help them through that?
1: First off, I always say a second set of eyes and ears when you are going through a big transition. We hear and see and process things differently. So this is really a behavioral thing. So bringing somebody with you to see your planner or to make important financial decisions, that second set of eyes and ears can mean everything.
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1: So Arabella, we just talked about Pact Hour, some of the vehicles that are brand new, like the Trump accounts. We've talked about some living legacies, thinking about that, what we can do good in our lives. We talked about retirement confidence and that lack of it. But you know what? One of the things that can really help retirement confidence, and also with the money guilt issue where people are afraid to spend, is manipulating and seeing and understanding your financial plan. And this is what you do all day long. So the wealth managers can sit with the clients, and you behind the scenes have built in these wonderful strategies, such as, what if myself or my spouse were disabled? How would that impact the cash flow and the spending? What if someone died prematurely? What if I ended up living alone for much longer than I thought I would? Even what if inflation really went insane? We can manipulate all this in a financial plan. And one thing that can help from the guilt point of view also would be reverse engineering the plan. I love this. Let's talk about that for a moment. Seeing what can I spend?
2: We can build and model all of these scenarios within the financial plan and show the impact that it has on your lifetime assets, on your cash flow, on your expenses. And so it's a really great tool in that we can show whatever we want. And if we look at a complex strategy where maybe we're starting Social Security earlier, but we're also retiring earlier, but we're also increasing our life insurance, we can put all of that into one plan, show that to you, how it would have a net impact.
1: You got that right. And the tax ramifications. So having that living legacy and the after legacy be tax efficient for the next generation. Roth conversions, should I be doing them? All of these questions can be answered with financial planning and manipulating the plan. And we reverse our thinking from how much can I spend is the real question, not, ooh, does it fit my budget? What can I do with my life?
0: And it could be just a click away to get some of these questions answered. Visit annexwealth.com. Click Get Started. For Deanne Phillips and Arabella Perrins, I'm Joe Kraus. Have a great weekend. We'll talk again next Saturday on the Investment Show from Annex Wealth Management on News Talk 1130 WISN. Another reminder, our Women in Wealth show comes up soon this afternoon at 2 o'clock. 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
17: There will be more Wi-Fi while flying thanks to Elon Musk. American Airlines reveals it will be installing Starlink on more than 500 of its narrow-bodied aircraft. 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In-flight internet is hardly new, and by the nature of the service on a high and fast-flying jet, it's always been satellite-based, though earlier generations of such connectivity have plagued passengers with slower speed and inconsistent availability. Starlink can potentially change that experience. American says Starlink will be installed to its Airbus-built jets, and each aircraft will have gigabit speeds and low latency for the customer's device. Starlink's satellite constellation now exceeds 10,000 individual satellites in low Earth orbit, and routinely they launch more. Their service covers practically all of North and South America. With Fox on Tech, I'm Evan Brown, Fox News.
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19: His death shocks Washington. I'm Carmen Roberts, Fox News. Longtime Republican Senator Lindsey Graham, a former presidential candidate and leading advocate for military action against Iran, died suddenly last night, sending shockwaves through the political landscape.
20: President Trump was on the phone on NBC's Meet the Press, where Graham was scheduled to appear Sunday to praise one of his staunchest backers.
21: He was like a member of the family to me. It's very tough, actually.
20: The president noted Senator Graham's strong stances on many issues, sometimes in opposition of him, but he said Senate colleagues respected Graham for that.
21: He was somebody that most Democrats liked, some didn't, but most Democrats like, and just about all of the Republicans like Lindsey. He got along with everybody.
20: Graham spent decades in the Senate, starting in 2003, succeeding retiring South Carolina Senator Strom Thurmond. Gernal Scott, Fox News.
19: The president ordered flags lowered to half-staff on federal buildings and military installations. No cause of death revealed other than Graham died after a brief illness. He was 71. Republicans are scrambling to find a replacement for his critical Senate seat.
22: Joe Wilson, the Republican congressman from South Carolina, he's already indicated, he said, I will stay in the House to protect that narrow margin. Somebody like Nancy Mace, who ran unsuccessfully for the Republican nomination for governor, she's already indicated that she might want to get in. But if you take somebody from the House, then you hurt that mathematical equation over there. Now, what you could do is appoint a caretaker senator and then have somebody run in a primary. They're going to have a snap lightning primary here in about 4 weeks. And then whoever that nominee is, if they win in November, then they would serve out the balance of that term come January.
19: Fox's Chad Pergram in Washington. Graham's death raises GOP concerns about passing the president's agenda before the midterms. 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
24: Socialism. It sounds compassionate, but history shows it always fails. America's very first socialist experiment right here in the Midwest proved it. That utopia abolished private property and promised perfect equality, but it collapsed in under 2 years. Venezuela, once rich, embraced socialism and plunged into poverty. The Soviet Union, Cuba, and others delivered breadlines, not prosperity. 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
25: Mostly sunny skies on Sunday, with temperatures just a couple degrees warmer, trending towards the upper 80s for inland areas, with a lake breeze still keeping things in the low 80s near the lakefront. We'll have an east wind 5 to 10 miles an hour. The heat builds, though, heading into next week. I'm Fox 6 meteorologist Lisa Michaels.
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30: 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Sometimes you play it. 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It's time for some advice that puts you in control of your golf swing. If your swing has a hiccup or hitch, the swing doctor has the cure. Now, here's Jerry Bott with the swing doctor, Morningstar golf professional Jim Frucci.
34: A Sunday afternoon in July. This is the swing doctor on WISN, News Talk 1130 WISN. Jerry Bott here, along with two of our three PGA professionals who have some association with Morningstar Golfers Club. The third individual, the swing doctor himself, Jim Frucci Jr., is not here with us today as he continues to battle a serious health condition, and we are all praying for his speedy recovery and the strength to be able to get back on his feet. But right now, he just doesn't feel well enough to be on the program. So if you're a praying type like me, say your prayers for Mr. Frucci, Jim Frucci Jr. We'll hope to have him back very, very soon. In studio with me is the managing partner at Morningstar, PGA professional in his own right, Jim Frucci III. Jimmy, good to see you.
35: Nice to see you.
34: Director of golf for Ozaukee County now is Mr. Michael Crowley, PGA professional in his own right. Good to see you, sir.
36: Great to see you. Good afternoon.
34: Have you played both golf courses now? Have you had time?
36: Uh-huh.
34: Yeah?
36: Yeah, they're great.
34: I'm sure they're great.
36: They're in great shape. They're a lot of fun. Two different, you know, layouts, you know, different elevation changes.
34: Is Hawthorne longer?
36: Just slightly.
34: It's pretty close. That's what
36: they've stretched out Mequon a little bit.
34: Yeah. Interesting. Well, good for you. Anyway, and the weather's been spectacular for golf. Just ideal. As it's cooled down a little bit, some of the humidity earlier this week blew out for a few days. That's a good thing. The first topic I have in the show notes is labeled Chris Goddard is darn good at golf. And I think that's pretty hard to dispute with the way that Chris Goddard has been playing on the PGA Tour. And even for people that listen to this show that know a lot about golf, you hear the name Chris Goddard up, and it's kind of, who's that? Can I place him? Who is that guy? And his face is becoming more and more familiar. Jimmy, he won last week's John Deere Classic by a shot after posting a 9-under-62 in the final round to put up 20-under for the event. That's three wins for Goddard now in the 2026 season. That's tied for the most. The other person with three wins is Matt Fitzpatrick. Goddard is getting the reputation, Jimmy, of playing really, really well on Sundays, and that's the way he's gotten his wins. Is that just confidence building on confidence building on confidence? You know, once you've shown yourself you can close, then you know you can, and that becomes a big weapon in your arsenal.
0: No doubt about it, because you always feel like you're in it no matter what. Okay, I had a bad Friday round or whatever, but I made the cut. I'm within 8 shots of lead. Okay, I can kind of limp this thing along, and I know I got Sunday, and I own Sundays. I mean, think about it. I mean, why do you think Tiger wore red on Sundays? He wanted everybody to know, hey, I'm coming. It's Sundays. I'm going to own Sundays. Exactly. So I think that's something that, from a player standpoint, they never feel out of it, which then gives them confidence. Oh, I just got a double bogey. No big deal. Where most of us, if you get a double bogey, you're like, oh, my goodness, this is going to take me. I got to get 2 more birdies just to get back to square one again. Where you have the confidence to play very well down the stretch under pressure. It there's nothing better than that in any type of sports. If you know that you got a stud closer and he's the best, it kind of allows the rest of the team in baseball to kind of relax a little bit and just swing easy. Hey, we got our guy. And same thing in basketball. Hey, we got Michael over here. Don't worry, he's going to make that last shot for us. We're going to have a strong fourth quarter. It for all athletes to be able to come down the stretch and when the pressure's on to be able to play your best, that's what they all strive to be and do.
34: Yep.
0: And for a player like him that he knows he's not out of it no matter what because Sunday is his day, you kind of look at it. We've been saying this about Scotty too. Because he plays a terrible Thursday round. And you're like, ah, but don't worry, Scotty will be back. It's something very similar, except Goddard's pulling the wins on it, and with 3 of them this year. So, owning Sundays is drastically important in the game of golf, especially professional golf.
34: No doubt about that. It's funny you mentioned the word bogeys. One of the – and we're going to kind of explore Chris Goddard's strengths and how he's gotten this done. One of the things that he is among the best on tour is bogey avoidance. Just doesn't. He's obviously scrambles well, and I mean his greens in regulation is kind of middle of the road. It's about 65% or so, but around the greens, he must be able to get the ball relatively close to the hole and save some of those pars that sustain rounds. So how does Goddard do it, Michael? One big thing, and I didn't realize this, he's elite off the tee, fifth in driving distance. 10th in strokes gained off the tee, which helps result in his strokes gained total of everything. He's 8th on tour, and that you're going to win some when you're 8th on tour. But when you think about players on tour that have the reputation of being big hitters, Chris Goddard's name doesn't float to the top of my mind. Is that my fault? Should it?
36: That's your fault.
34: I should be paying attention.
36: He's been bombing it for a long time. Yeah. And he's bombing it. Not only is he bombing it, but he's bombing it relatively straight.
34: He is.
36: Which definitely helps. That also helps then his approach shots gained as well, which then will help his putting shots gained. And all that stuff just kind of all flows together. And I think it starts from the tee. And he's been very good off the tee for a long time. And, yeah, that's your fault for not noticing that, Jerry.
34: Yeah, I should, because I actually do pay attention to professional golf fairly closely. And like if you said, name the 3 biggest hitters on tour, his name wouldn't have come up to, well, he's not in the top 3, but top 5.
0: Michael, what's your average club head speed with your driver?
36: Club head speed playing is probably about 117 to 118-ish. My ball speed is probably 170 to 73.
0: Okay, yeah, because I was just looking up what his was, and I mean his... His ball speeds are regularly approaching 187 miles an hour. It's just stupid high.
34: If we have a big hitter in the studio, that's also combined with things like launch angle and spin rates and all that other stuff, right?
36: Absolutely.
34: To max out distance.
0: Yep. I mean, the average tour distance is 304 off the tee. And he's at 322.
34: Yeah.
0: It's
34: pretty well, it's a full club difference.
0: Figure it's a club different on most likely 14 holes, basically. Yeah. So you figure 4 shots a hole, that could be 2.5 shots per round just off his long drives.
34: Well, his strokes gained total is about 1.8 strokes per
0: route. Which would make sense. There you go. Driving distance helps.
34: Falls right into place. He's certainly, Jimmy, competent at hitting approach shots. He's 44th in strokes gained in that category. So he's upper 25% of the tour. He's a very solid putter, 28th in strokes gained. That would be upper 20% roughly on tour. He's won four times in the last calendar year. That's the most on tour. He's defending his title today over in Scotland, in the Scottish Open. Fair to say that Chris Goddard, you know, ought to be one of the favorites in the Open Championship come next week. Is there such, I mean, playing well and, you know, the ability to be long, you know, has shown he can win on links golf courses?
0: I would think so. He's easy top 10, probably top 5 with the way he's playing. We had the conversation last week. He did come up. One of us did mention him as the player of the year right now, or is in contention as far as player of the year, even though I think Scotty got everybody's vote. But yeah, at the time, he'd only won twice. Now he's won three times, and we'll see what happens. But yeah, as far as a favorite, I'd say he's definitely up there. You look at the hot hand, and he's one of the hottest, if not the hottest right now.
34: Well, and one of his wins was at Phoenix, which is a tournament that draws a pretty good field, if memory mm-hmm. serves, at the waste management event. So it's not like he's been beating palookas this whole time. And the Scottish Open is another event where a lot of players who are playing in the Open Championship the following week go and play in the Scottish Open to get acclimated to the conditions and that sort of thing. So he's had a couple of impressive wins. And Michael, he's only 26 years old. Yeah. He's only been on tour since 2022. This is his fourth season. His world ranking is 7th. The only higher-ranked player in the world under 30 is Cam Young. Goddard on the path to be elite if he keeps this up? It sure seems that way.
36: Yeah, absolutely.
34: Or is he already, maybe?
36: Well, he is elite, for sure. You don't get to be 7th in the world and not be elite, right?
34: Right.
36: So he already is. Now, if he can maintain that... yeah, I mean, he's starting to show signs that, hey, he could be somebody like a Scottie Scheffler, Matty Fitzpatrick, Rory McIlroy, these guys who can be dominant for a long time. I mean, you see how, you know, Scottie just was kind of Scottie and hanging out, and then all of a sudden got some confidence at the Ryder Cup, you know, and then just kind of been on a tear, and that's what it takes. It takes a couple of wins. You get some confidence. You know you can win out there. You know you can take it low on Sundays. Get out there and have a blast.
34: He's locked in for the President's Cup, basically.
36: Oh,
34: he's ranked 8th. The top 12 go. And I mean, he's several hundred points ahead of who was ever in 9th. So, and with 3 wins, this tour season, he's a lock to go. As a matter of fact, we might take a quick look at the end of the show at the U.S. Did I say Ryder Cup? I meant President's Cup team as it currently stands, and it's pretty impressive when you see the list of names. Let's switch gears completely and talk a little bit about Padraig Harrington. Last week, Jimmy, at age 54, old Paddy defended his title at the U.S. Senior Open. He now has 4 senior majors, including 3 U.S. Senior Opens, to add to his 3, for lack of a better description, regular majors. He won a couple of Open Championships and 1 PGA Championship. Padraig Harrington has been very, very good for a very long time. Is he underappreciated when you start to think about, you know, the stars of golf over the last 25 years?
0: I don't know if underappreciated is. I mean, what he's done on the senior tour, we're going to call it, or Champions Tour now, I think it gets overshadowed because most of the time, the history of golf is normally you get into your prime in your mid 30s. Now it's closer to you getting your prime right around 30, so or mid to late 30s. And the fact that when he was going through that mid to late 30s, or even in his 40s, he didn't hardly win at all, so he wasn't really relevant for pretty much the last 10 years until he got onto the Champions Tour. He wasn't really relevant. Now, I didn't look through like what he won or anything like that in that amount of time, but you think there's been a lot of stud stars over the last 10 years or 14 years, younger guys winning a lot.
34: Sure.
0: So I don't know if underappreciated is the word. I just think he's kind of been a forgotten journeyman, but he's better than a journeyman, but yet a journeyman because of the majors he won doesn't make him a journeyman, but it just kind of like from his 40s to his 50s, it was almost kind of like, oh yeah, Padraig Harrington. He's still good in the Ryder Cup. Yay.
34: Well, I mean, in the 2000 aughts, he was considered to be, and this is Tiger's, the height of Tiger's power, but he was considered to be one of the better European players up and coming. But he did not win his regular majors, the 2 Open Championships and the PGA Championship, until he was in his mid 30s. And you're right, after that, he kind of, You know, he was there, but didn't, do anything. I mean, he's clearly a Hall of Fame kind of player.
0: Very much so.
34: Without a doubt.
0: Very much so.
34: But didn't do anything spectacular where it would be totally noticed. Michael has still got enough game, Harrington does, to hang around the leaders in regular majors. If you recall, at Aronimink, not only did he make the cut, he was on the first page of the leaderboard there for a couple of holes in the third round until he faded away. Do you think that he has a chance to at least hang around, contend a little bit in the Open Championship on a golf course that he plays pretty well?
36: Absolutely does. You know, he still has good length. You know, he's worked really decent hard length, at keeping himself in shape and working on his speed. He obviously has the confidence. He's won the Open Championship. He understands how to play over in Europe. So, there's no reason that he can't contend, and there's no reason he really couldn't, win. I mean, you'd see Tom Watson almost winning at 60 or whatever it was way back in the, a few years back.
34: But what tournament was that?
36: That was the Open Championship.
34: It was the Open Championship. Yeah, it was.
36: That's where he had beat Jack and basically hit the same shot on 18. It just... instead of hitting a 7-iron, he was hitting a 4-iron, and it didn't hold the green and didn't get up and down. And
34: right. How many Open Championships did he win? I think he won five of those. He was a better player across the ocean in terms of majors than he was on U.S. soil. That's interesting. I agree with you. I think that I would not be surprised, round three to see Patrick Harrington and, the fourth or fifth to the last group, maybe three, four shots off the lead. I think that's perfectly plausible the way that he's been playing. Jimmy, another thing that Harrington has embraced is the internet, and more specifically YouTube. He does these little instructional videos that run anywhere from like 4 minutes to about 20 minutes long. Millions and millions of views they have generated. It's really quite stunning. Isn't that one of the best things that a highly accomplished player can do? And now with this tool where you can, take your knowledge and spread it, almost instantaneously across the entire globe to help, an accomplished player help other people play better, that's growing the game.
0: It's growing the game. It's also growing his pocketbook, too.
34: Yeah,
0: I mean, he's quote-unquote an influencer when it comes to things like that. I mean, the YouTube, believe me, that's how people make money, is they become YouTubers.
34: The other guy who's unlocked that is Bryson DeChambeau.
0: Absolutely.
34: Tens of millions
0: of views. I mean, that's why Bryson is so popular with the young kids, because the young kids spend so much time watching Threads, watching Instagram, watching YouTube. No, I think it's great. I mean, and it's going to be a residual income for him forever. Because the more views he gets on whatever, it's just going to keep, and the internet does not go away. Any politician has been tossed aside by people realizes anything you put on the internet does not go away.
34: But I think it's from
0: the standpoint of the education, I think it's great. I think it's outstanding, because now you're taking a guy that was the best of the best, was an elite player for a segment of time in his career during a time where we had Tiger, and he's putting all that information out there. I think it's awesome, and it also makes him more, where you said he's underappreciated, makes him more appreciated or more relevant from that standpoint.
34: I've had a career in media, and I'm just waiting for the call when the Michael Crowley Online Golf Academy is formed and to be the producer of that. But so far, my phone has been silent on that particular issue. That should be crossing your mind at some point.
36: It has, for sure. And I mean,
34: not hiring me, but actually doing it.
36: I do some stuff online. I've done some. I haven't done stuff like posting that.
34: You've done little videos about building up speed and stuff.
36: Yeah, I've done that. But I've coached people online. They'll send me videos, and then I break them down and send it back to them and give them some drills and things like that.
34: So. Using the medium, Michael, isn't it interesting that Harrington's contemporaries, Tiger and Phil, both seem to be drifting away from golf at a time when Harrington is basically putting in the time and the effort to bring more people into the game. I find that contrast sort of arresting. Do you have any thoughts on that?
36: I think it's awesome. I mean, he absolutely loves the game. He loves trying to teach parents how to make sure that their kids get involved in the game. He just enjoys it. He knows he's been fortunate to be able to do what he does, and he wants to pass that along to people, and it's awesome. And honestly, he's kept his nose way cleaner than the other two guys,
34: by far.
36: And I think he's a much better ambassador for the game of golf for the average person out there than the other two.
34: And the little Irish accent helps, too.
36: It doesn't hurt, Jerry, I'll tell you. You know, it's a lot of fun when I'm teaching people, you know, and they think, where are you from? I said, I'm from Milwaukee, Wisconsin.
34: It's got a pixie-like quality. Exactly. That's good. Jimmy, one last thing. During his pre-event press conference as the defending champion at the U.S. Senior Open, Harrington was commenting on some PGA Tour players who were complaining about having to play 3 weeks in a row. Harrington himself was in a stretch of playing 8 weeks in a row, including the Scottish Open that's going on this week. Harrington basically said that tour-level players should appreciate the privilege of playing great courses that are in perfect shape for huge sums of money, and they should never forget that. Jimmy, does Patrick Harrington have a point? Is he right?
0: He does. He does. And I do think that this is the effect of the massive amounts of cash being won every single week. This is the negative effect to that, is that the guys don't have to play. Where guys back in Arnie's era, or I'll even go further back, Mr. Hogan's era, they had to play. Otherwise, they weren't going to have enough money to get to the next hotel and get to the next tournament and things like that. They had to play a lot more. And in fact, those guys also had jobs during the wintertime at local private country clubs, a lot of the tour players back in the Hogan and Snead era. So the massive amount of money has made it kind of seem irrelevant that they don't have to. They can have rest weeks and things like that. But I also understand it from the athlete's perspective, is playing 18 holes to me is draining.
34: Sure.
0: If you're really playing and playing hard, playing 18 holes can be draining because you're thinking about every type of thing, every type of shot. Now you're playing 4 rounds in a row. Then you're throwing practice rounds. Then you're throwing in practice sessions. It is a job. And even with real jobs, you take weekends off. Most people don't have that the luxury of having more time off. So I think that's the standpoint of what he's trying to say. I think he's right in the way of they shouldn't take it for granted, meaning give back to the fans, the YouTube stuff, things like that, that it is a privilege to be out here, but also understand that, yeah, you don't have to play 4, 5, 6, 7 weeks in a row because there's other things to consider, including your family.
34: Two things he said at this press conference. I don't have the exact quotes, but I'm going to paraphrase it. The first thing he said, hey, you know, for the people that play professional tour-level golf, think that anybody who loves golf would take that as their only week's worth of vacation if they got to play that golf course you're playing this week in that great a condition and get treated the way that you're being treated. That would be a holiday.
0: No doubt.
34: For anybody else.
0: 100% correct.
34: So, I mean, that's interesting. And the other thing you said is, can you think of one person in the world who loves golf who wouldn't trade jobs with me? Of course not. You know, if you could play at that level, that certainly would make some sense. Let's talk a little bit about golf and gambling. It's a topic that's getting hotter and hotter. There are some people, Michael, who believe that part of the reason that Wyndham Clark got heckled by some members of the gallery at the most recent U.S. Open in Shinnecock is that some of the fans had bet on other players to win, and most notably Scottie Scheffler, and they were trying to screw up Clark's performance. Do you think there's even a grain of truth to that?
36: I think it's completely true. Absolutely it is. I mean, they can live bet up to the second. So as they're watching it, they're, you know, they could be betting on him making a putt. So, I mean.
34: So how far away are we from Noonan? That sort of thing.
36: We're there. Yeah. We're not far away from it. We're there already. I mean, I think some of the heckling is just heckling, right? It's just what it is. But some of it, there's some power behind it thinking, hey, I can win a dollar or two here if this guy falters down the stretch.
0: Well, so. Which I think will lead to something else. I think they might end up like doing something like banning it if you're at the location.
34: That's how the do only you track way to, that though,
0: or you have some sort of technology that you shut it down. That if you're anywhere near it, that if you're live, right, so with the performance,
34: you have some surrogate who's off.
36: So if you have DraftKings, which you can do in Michigan, let's say, or whatever, right? When you get near the casino in the UP,
34: yeah.
36: You can't bet.
34: Really? Is that right? Shuts it down? Oh, that's interesting.
0: Same thing happens on college campuses. If they do anything through a college campus instead of book, that's the kid that's trying to get into the supplemental draft. I'm losing my mind right now what the kid's name is. But
34: guy from Texas Tech.
0: Yes, yeah. He's trying to get through it because he was placing bets on like NASCAR races, but he did it at the facility, so it sent the college an email alert to, hey, somebody placed a bet. So they have a way of doing it, but that's what will happen if something major like that happens and the guy's like, screw it, I just won $2,000, but I got kicked out of the thing. I don't care. And it's going to take somebody like that blasting it all over Instagram and gives other guys ideas. If it starts costing people majors and careers, because it's costing hundreds of thousands of dollars if you miss one putt, I think there's going to be some changes with the gambling. It could go the other way drastically and pretty pretty quick. Jordan, like Michael says, we're there.
34: Jordan Spieth was talking to the press about this, and he said, when you think about it, there's probably not another professional sport where fans on premise can affect the performance of the players as directly as golf. I mean, you
0: no
34: know,
0: doubt,
34: if you're in row 26 at Fiserv and you're trying to heckle some guy making a free throw, he doesn't hear that. I mean, certainly not.
0: But even if you're trying to heckle him, a lot of times they look at NBA games, dude, you're out.
34: Yeah, well, that they could.
0: And you're not going to heckle him when you just got done paying $350 for a ticket.
34: Michael, do you think that at some point, if this gets more out of hand, the PGA Tour is going to have to take a little stronger stance on fan behavior at some of these events? I mean, I know that, you know, the Phoenix tournament's really rowdy. It's 200,000 people a day. But, you know, the norm still in PGA Tour golf is respectful galleries.
36: Absolutely. Yeah, no, for sure it is. And yeah, you get those people out there. And I guess one way to stop people, I mean, it's obviously, it's an expectation level, right? Like you go to Phoenix knowing your expectations, just be rowdy as you want.
34: And the players expect it too, right?
36: Right. Sure. You know, and I think some of that could be tamed, you know, follow the path of Augusta. You can't bring your phone.
34: Yeah.
36: You know, that's just, it's not going to happen. So maybe that's a, I mean, obviously, if you just lay that down and like, hey, you bring your phone, great, it'll be here when you come back, you know?
0: Or a lifetime ban from events or something like that.
36: Yeah. But that's still hard to figure out. I mean, I guess, you know, you can ID do everybody. Facial.
0: We can't do that. Not in this day and age. IDs. Come on now.
34: The other thing that some people were citing in the online golf media world was alcohol sales. Is there any realistic way to restrict alcohol sales at an event? I mean, what are you going to do? Like, you know, like when they vote in third world countries, make your thumb purple.
0: you could have purple
34: thumbs.
0: The easy way
34: done.
0: To do it, if you wanted to restrict it, you could sit there and just. I mean, everything has a I'm losing my mind. A type of code or whatever. Everything has a code. They could just have a wristband that coded that. Okay, you get max of 4 beers. And they just scan your wristband, and okay, once you've hit your 4, then okay. There's ways of doing it if they really wanted to do it, but there again, they're making money on the alcohol, which a lot of the money then is going to the charity of whatever tournament they're giving the money to, so yeah. Now you're costing charity stuff. So I don't think it's an alcohol thing. It's a human thing.
34: Yeah, no, I mean, and a lot of other sports, like baseball, for example, have tried to do it on a timing basis, like no alcohol sales after the seventh inning or sixth inning or whatever it might be. The 2026 Open Championship next weekend at Royal Birkdale. That is a golf course, a true seaside links course on the western side of England, just north of Liverpool. Lots of deep bunkering, native grass, bushes, like gorse and heather. That if your ball gets in there, you're pretty much taking an unplayable. And sand dunes, Michael. How tough is it to hit out of sand dunes? That would seem to be pretty tricky.
36: It's hard because they're not like the bunkers. You know, they're going to have a lot more sand. Harder to get your footing in. Harder to get, you know, a clean shot off of it. So it's difficult for sure.
34: An oddity on this golf course, Royal Birkdale. Jimmy, no par fives on the outward 9 holes. It's par 34 on the way out. Does that demand that players kind of be a little bit more patient when you let the round come to you? When, you know, try not to force the birdie opportunities that are natural in par fives?
0: Usually? Well, yeah, but that goes with everything. So I don't know if it's more patience, but they're just going to have to understand that there's no par fives for them to take advantage of.
34: Right.
0: But you have to be patient no matter whatever golf course you're playing. You have to let it come to you. You just can't just sit there and go, well, I'm firing at every pin here, and I don't care if I shortside myself. You have to be smart about it. So I don't know if it's patience or intelligent about it, but I don't think that having the par fives is going to make a difference whether they're patient or not.
34: Well, there's two on the backside, but none on the front. Real quickly, we have 15 seconds apiece for this. Why are the greens slower at the Open Championship than they are at the other majors?
0: It's because it's fescue grass. We're putting on most of the time. Either Bermuda or bent, and which is you can cut it a lot lower and still maintain the speed. But yeah, it's a different type of grass that you're growing in, and that forces it to be a little bit slower.
34: Michael, if the greens are a little bit slower, but you know what the speed of the greens are, would you prefer a green that stimps at 10 as opposed to 13? No?
36: No. I like them a little faster because you just feel like on those, you know, 6-footers, you just got to get it started online and not have to worry about it.
34: Right.
36: You know, where you don't have to put a little extra steam in it, but... 10's not bad.
34: Interesting. Both of our PGA professionals will be offering their selections as with regard to the winner of the 2026 Open Championship at the end of the program. Right now, we need to take a break. Play Better Golf segment, Morningstar update straight ahead on The Swing Doctor, News Talk 1130 WISN.
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4: News Talk 1130 WISN, a Sunday afternoon in July. This is the Swing Doctor, Jerry Bott, here along with two of our three PGA professionals. Jim Frucci III is the managing partner at Morningstar Golfers Club, which is in South Central Waukesha County, right off the Rock Freeway. Fabulous track. The director of golf for Ozaukee County is Mr. Michael Crowley. He's with us as well. Jimmy, almost to the halfway point of the 2026 recreational golf season in southeastern Wisconsin. How have things been going at Morningstar? Has it lived up to your expectations? Better, worse? What do you think?
5: Is it November 8th yet?
4: Yeah.
5: It's been a very, very busy season. I don't know if it's the busiest ever, but it's right up there. We've had, except for that 2-week period in April where we had all that heavy rain, and we didn't close down at all. It's been absolutely just great weather for the most part. Some warm days the last few weeks, but it's been very good weather. You look at this last week; it was just perfect weather in the mid 80s. It's been extremely busy. So it's been very good.
4: How is Daniel Romero warming up to the role of head golf professional?
5: Fantastic. I've told a lot of people this joke. I said once Michael left, it Daniel felt like I had this picture of him feeling like he was drowning, when all I had to do is like in Robin Hood, I'm like, just stand up. You're in the kiddie end of the pool, dude. You're fine. You got this. And it was just a reminder. But it was little things like where Michael had always run the outing. So
4: sure.
5: He didn't know, okay, pricing wise, what do I need to do? This guy's asking for a quota. Let's say because Michael and him still talk multiple times during the week, because if Daniel has a question, he reaches out to Michael. Okay, how did you budget for this? When I'm running this member event, how did you budget for it? So between Michael helping him or me stepping back,
4: the nuances
5: into that old role,
4: and the mechanics of the job.
5: Oh, right? Correct. Yeah. It's more of the behind the scenes stuff. I'm going to use the word my wife hates. It's the minutia of the behind the scenes stuff that he was not all familiar with, that he needed to get more familiar with. And you can see that progression is increasing and increasing and increasing, increasing. Like, he's getting so much better at it. There's less questions for me, less questions for Michael every single day. Yeah, he's doing a great job. And Marty and Declan are doing a good job as well, learning their new roles and starting to pick up on a lot of the nuances of that role.
4: Having a good staff is a huge, huge thing when you're running 100% a business.
5: 100% difference between a successful business and one that's floundering.
4: There's no doubt about it. Michael, what hole at Morningstar have you struggled with the most, if you had to pick one?
6: I would probably have to say that it would be hole number probably 6.
4: Really?
6: Just because I get too aggressive off the tee, I just hit driver anyway. And
4: what should you be hitting there?
6: Probably just a hybrid, just out there and get it out to 150 yards and
4: some comfortable distance.
6: Get it up there, but I always like to try and rip driver. And you can't hit driver. If I hit driver, I hit it right. I just hit driver over the left. Now, if the fescue's down, then driver's fine because hit it up left. And if it goes in the fescue, who cares? You'll have a halfway decent line. I'm going to have a sandwich in my hand. So.
4: Sure.
6: Plus, it opens up the green.
4: It does. There's no question about it.
6: When it's long, you can't hit that shot.
4: Jimmy?
5: It used to not be this hole, but it's number 5. Depending on where the tees are and stuff like that, because I've been fading the ball like the last 10 years of my career, and now I'm starting to draw it again because I actually

0: took a step down, and I went from extra stiff to stiff shafts now. Okay. And so I'm starting to draw it, so I'm still conflicted. But that's just one hole that just – I can never seem comfortable. It just doesn't fit my eye comfortably now, as opposed to the way it used to. It used to be number two, believe it or not, because I used to blow it straight through the fairway. I couldn't get the ball to turn over, and I'm in the fairway bunker straight through the fairway. Yep. But recently, over the last like 4 or 5 years, I'd say it's number five.
1: Number five is such a dichotomy for me. I've hit so many balls in the water on that hole. I've had one hole in one in my life, and it's on number five. So I have mixed emotions about that. For me, for sure, it's 16 because I don't hit the ball very long. You got to hit it. If you're playing the men's tees, you got to hit it up to the crest of the hill. And if the wind's wrong, I rarely get it up there. If you don't get it to the crest of the hill, it's kind of a guess where the green is. I'm always to the right of the green on that. I always think it's further right. I'll hit a shot and go, oh, that's pretty good.
0: It's a par 4.5 for you then.
1: it's a par 5. Well, no, Morningstar is par 73 because that's a 5. As far as I'm concerned. The next 9 and Dine is coming Friday, July 17th. That's this Friday. Call 262-662-1600 to reserve a couples spot. It's for couples. It incorporates a meal, incorporates some beverages. It incorporates some time out on the deck. Is there music that goes along with this, Jimmy?
0: Sometimes, not this week.
1: Not this week.
0: Not this week.
1: And fun games. They go out in eightsomes on the golf course, and it's kind of like a golf date, night out kind of thing. Nine and Dine, 262-662-1600. You can call that same number to reserve just regular old tee time reservations at Morningstar up to 2 weeks in advance, or you can go on the Morningstar app on your mobile device. Just go download that app, and there's a reservation function in there, or just go online, golfthestar.com. Click on the tab that says Tee Times. That'll take you to a process where you can make a reservation up to 2 weeks in advance to play Morningstar Golfers Club. You're going to love it there. The track's great. The staff is great. The food after the round is great. It's just a wonderful golf experience, one of the best in the state of Wisconsin, Morningstar Golfers Club. Play Better Golf, Michael. For less accomplished players who have substandard grips, which hand is usually the bigger problem, the top hand or the bottom hand?
2: It's usually the trail hand, which would be your bottom hand, because most people aren't tested to really figure out where they're supposed to hold it, and most people don't hold it as naturally as they should. So there's just a simple, easy test that we do. You know, you put your hands together, get in a golf posture, swing your arms to the right, let that trail end just naturally bend. If the elbow is kind of behind the seam of your shirt, you should be a little bit more on top of the club. Okay. If your elbow tucks inside of the seam of your shirt, you should be a little bit more under. If it's about even with it, you should be on the side.
1: Is your grip fairly neutral? When I say it's strong and weak, weak would be your bottom hand kind of tilted a little bit left, stronger your bottom hand tilt your right hand a little bit more to the right.
2: So I don't really, it's more of a, you know, the left hand or your lead hand is going to control the face more than the trail hand. The trail hand is doing more of how the golf club is swinging back, how it's hinging, how it's unhinging.
1: The arc, right?
2: And doing that. Yeah, a little bit of that. And, you know, so when you have it, people will say, I look at it more of an on-top grip with your trail hand is more of an open grip. And then if it's under, it's a little bit more of a closed grip.
1: Okay.
2: Some people call it stronger or whatever. But honestly, my grip, once I changed it from being more on the side and neutral to being more on top where I test it out, I feel stronger holding onto the golf club because it's in its spot where it's supposed to be.
1: In the short run, was that a tough adjustment?
2: No.
1: No, it wasn't?
2: It was like 5 swings and it was...
1: Really? You were good. Oh, that's excellent. So, thank you for the information. Yeah. Do appreciate that. Jimmy, real quickly, you got about a minute and a half here. All those deep pot bunkers at Royal Birkdale and a lot of these open championship courses. Talk a little bit about the importance of accelerating the club head during a greenside bunker shot. You see a lot of less accomplished players. They hit the sand with their club and the club stops.
0: Well, it depends on. Okay, so first of all, there's no swing out there, in my opinion, that you ought to be decelerating through the club. So sure. It's important to accelerate through every shot.
1: Right.
0: I just look at it from the standpoint of how far you're taking it back helps determine your distance and what you're doing. The follow through in your bunker shot, in my opinion, dictates the height of what you want to do. If you want to hit it low, you finish your hands low, but you have to be accelerating every single time. If you want the ball to go higher, you have to finish high. If you have a severe, think of the bunker shot, a greenside bunker shot as a U-shaped swing. I tend to, if it's a high lip, I tend to take more of a V swing at it as opposed to a, but it also depends on your, on how the ball is sitting in there. If it's a fried egg, you got to close the club face and accelerate through, and you, it's going to be a lower shot coming out, or it's going to run a lot.
1: Yep.
0: And it also depends on the, I'm going over my time here, but it depends on also the type of sand. Is it loose sand? You got to swing a little bit harder. If it's firm sand and it's wet, you got to swing a little bit easier, but always accelerate through the shot, yeah, in every shot.
1: Gary Player, one of the best bunker players of all time, said it's like striking a match. You don't strike a match and say, stop halfway on the flint. You go all the way through. And that was his personal visual with regard to reminding himself to accelerate through bunker shots. The grab bag section, World of Golf, next on The Swing Doctor, News Talk 1130 WISN.
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1: News Talk 1130 930 WISN, the Swing Doctor, moving forward here on a Sunday afternoon in July. Jimmy, here's the current U.S. President's Cup team standings in order top to bottom. Scheffler, Cameron Young, Russell Henley, Ben Griffin, Morikawa, Sam Burns, J.J. Spahn, Chris Goddard, Wyndham Clark, Justin Thomas, Xander Schauffele, and Ashte Bhatia. What do you think? How do you like those 12?
0: To me, it's a very young team.
1: It is.
0: I mean, except for like, I mean, I'd have to look at ages. But
1: well,
0: I mean,
1: Scheffler's the old man. He's 30.
0: Correct. Yeah. I mean, it's not quite true. Yeah. It's a lot of talent, a lot of wins on tour. The only one that doesn't stand, the one that kind of stands out to me is kind of like Russell Henley. It's kind of like recent history, but it's a solid looking team.
1: Henley is third, but he had a great year last year.
0: Correct.
1: That's one correct. Of the reasons.
0: That's why I'm kind of like, relevancy from right here. Yeah. But
1: the guys that have played well this year, Cam Young, Ben Griffin's played really well. Morikawa's come back. Sam Burns is you know, played very, very well.
0: JJ solid.
1: Spahn, that's his U.S. Open win from last year. He's got him in there. Chris Goddard up 3 wins. Wyndham Clark just won the U.S. Open. Justin Thomas has been in contention in a lot.
0: JT's the old man.
1: Yeah, he is.
0: He's the
1: like,
0: old man.
1: He's like 33, 34. He's like the old man on the team. Real quickly, Michael, you like those 12? Would you go to war with those 12?
2: I would. Yeah, it's a great lineup. They're all strong. They're all proven, and honestly, there's a couple of the older guys you might give a boot to.
0: I'd lock this team in for the Ryder Cup next year.
1: Who would you boot? Just give me one of them.
2: JT and Spahn.
1: Really?
2: Mm-hmm.
1: Huh. Interesting.
0: Unfortunately, can't boot Spahn right now.
1: Yeah,
0: he's seventh.
1: Yeah, would it be a good thing for the President's Cup, Michael, to have the international side actually win one? Would that be a good thing for the competition?
2: No,
1: you're a homer, red, white, and blue all the way through. That's good.
2: No, I don't think. Because it keeps wanting more. Like it's as long as it's not just a smash runaway every year. But no, I don't think them winning makes it any better.
1: 10 seconds, yes or no? Wouldn't make the competition better?
0: Dumbest question you've ever asked. Heck, no, no.
1: No, that's not even close.
0: Competition's
1: to the
0: competition,
1: I've ever asked.
0: But no.
1: The President's Cup is
0: never being, doesn't make life better if America loses at anything.
1: President's Cup is being played at Medina. It's just west of O'Hare. It's suburban Chicago. Either of you guys played that track? Have you, Michael?
0: Winning.
2: I have not played. Number two. I've played one of the
1: other ones.
2: Courses,
1: yeah,
2: so
1: it's a big complex. I know.
2: It's huge.
1: It's also in the.
2: You won't recognize it.
1: Really?
2: They've taken so many trees out.
0: We need to play it, Michael, because the head professional, his two assistants, came up and played 2 weeks ago. So
1: yeah, there you go.
0: I need to pull that favor.
1: It's literally in the landing pattern of O'Hare. Anything that's coming west to east into O'Hare is flying right over Medina, right over the golf course. So that ought to be interesting. Who's going to win the 2026 Open Championship? These PGA professionals will make their predictions next on The Swing Doctor, News Talk 1130 WIS.
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6: 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Less than a minute left here in this edition of The Swing Doctor. Jimmy, go first. Who is going to win the 2026 Open Championship at Royal Birkdale?
7: I'd like to say Scotty because he's always a favorite, and I never say a foreigner, but I'll change my mind. I think Tommy Fleetwood's going to win it.
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7: I'd like Goddard up to win it because I think that'd just be awesome.
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8: Victor Hovland, he's got a renewed confidence. He beat Scotty Scheffler in a playoff. He is ready to go.
6: I think that's an excellent pick. I'm picking the chalk. I'm picking Scotty Scheffler just as I think he's due, and he's actually played pretty well, just had a little bit of bad luck. Maybe this is the week where luck is on his side. That'll do it for this edition of The Swing Doctor. 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
18: The passing of Lindsey Graham. I'm Roger Stern, Fox News. President Trump mourning the death of South Carolina Republican Senator Lindsey Graham, who passed overnight from what his office says was a brief and sudden illness. Here's Fox's Alex Hogan at the White House.
19: Flags here at the White House North Lawn have been lowered to half staff following the death of Senator Lindsey Graham. President Trump reacting to the news early this morning, writing in part that he was always working and was a true American patriot. Lindsey will be greatly missed. The president says the two also spoke just last night. The Republican traveled the world advocating for a more aggressive U.S. foreign policy and advised the president on matters like Iran and Russia. The 71-year-old had just announced plans to move forward on a package of Russian sanctions. And Ukrainian President Volodymyr Zelensky called the senator a true defender of freedom.
18: As for Graham's death, emergency responders reportedly received a call about a cardiac arrest. Colleagues of the senator from South Carolina offering condolences. Here's Fox's Madeline Rivera.
20: Graham had aligned with President Trump more closely in recent years, but he was also known for working with Democrats on certain issues like immigration and the judiciary. Senate Democratic Whip Dick Durbin saying he knew the DREAM Act was my most important bill. He was the only Republican who would co-sponsor it for years. I will never forget it. GOP Senator Mike Lee talked about the challenges ahead on Sunday Morning Futures.
21: There are plans of succession in place, of course, and I'm sure those will unfold in the coming days and weeks. Nonetheless, the impact of this can't be overstated.
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18: The U.S. military insists the Strait of Hormuz remains open to shipping, despite the Iranian Revolutionary Guard declaring it closed. This after Iran fired on a container ship in the waterway yesterday.
25: The U.S. assault on Iran escalated again after word came of the Iranian attack. The ship was a vessel from Cyprus, with the attack leaving the ship on fire and with a crew member missing. Republican Senator Jim Himes of Indiana sits on the Armed Services Committee. He said on Fox News Sunday the U.S. Central Command assured the Strait of Hormuz is passable.
1: And we will use the military to do whatever necessary to allow the straits to be cleared. Iran cannot toll the straits. They cannot control the straits. They cannot block the strait.
25: The military's assessment came as Iran promised to target additional ships until calm in the region is restored. Gernal Scott, Fox News.
18: Much of Florida under a heat advisory as dust from the Sahara Desert blankets parts of the South. Fox Weather's Brandi Campbell in Miami.
2: Much of it is actually over South Florida, but as we get into this next week, it's going to continue creeping north. Some states like Texas, maybe Louisiana, may start to see some of it impact their coastline as well. It can impact air quality, causing some health issues for some, and it can also limit storm development, leading to less afternoon showers. But in general, the dust could cause it to feel even hotter. We are expecting temperatures to reach the mid-90s across South Florida, more specifically Southeast Florida, but the feels-like temperature could reach up to 108 degrees.
18: The Sahara dust expected to stick around through most of the week. Seattle Seahawks have been sold to the Kozlov family for a reported $9.6 billion. That still requires approval from the NFL. I'm Roger Stern, and this is Fox News.
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4: If you like your fruit, a pear shortage is coming in 2026, driven by a combination of lingering effects from past climate disasters and some ongoing supply chain and production challenges. The U.S. fresh pear industry saw its smallest production in decades, with Washington, Oregon, and California all reporting double-digit declines. Pear growers in Oregon are in crisis because of a mold-like infestation affecting most pears. Governor Tina Kotek asking for emergency help from the federal government. Her Republican challenger for governor, Christine Drazen, says the state can't wait for D.C. to act.
5: We can immediately request emergency board funding to provide zero interest or forgivable bridge loans that could take effect immediately.
4: With supply constrained, fresh pear prices are up over 17% compared to last year. In Redmond, Washington, big changes are coming for Microsoft's Xbox division. Brad Ford reports.
7: Microsoft's Xbox unit's been struggling. 3,200 jobs will be cut. It's part of a broader push by Microsoft to lower its labor costs. This follows voluntary buyouts the company started offering employees in May. 1,600 positions will be cut now, while the other jobs will be cut as four game development studios leave the Xbox unit. In all, 4,800 jobs are being eliminated.
4: And the Trump administration is eyeing a move for the U.S. to mirror Australia's retirement savings system. Australia's program requires companies to contribute 12% of their workers' pay into a retirement plan. According to President Trump, his administration is going to try very hard to launch similar retirement accounts for adults here in the U.S. And the National Weather Service's influx of new hires is raising some concerns for some former employees. It comes as the agency works to fill hundreds of predominantly entry-level positions. Veteran meteorologists cautiously optimistic about how new employees could benefit the agency as storm season gets underway. Some people in the industry say vacancies may be impeding the collection of data that many see as vital for predicting extreme weather. I'm Monica Nelson with your consumer and business news.
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13: 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Folks, I want to start today's show a little differently. I want to ask you a question, and I want you to really sit with it for a second before I move on. Picture yourself right now in your 80s or your 90s. You're sitting in a chair, and your kids, the people you worked your whole life for, the people you sacrificed for, the people you stayed late at the office for, the people you skipped vacations for, your kids are stressed out. They are stressed out because of you. Not because they don't love you. They love you more than anything. But they're stressed out because the money is not there. Because the retirement account got eaten up by inflation. Because the paper system that you trusted your whole life quietly drained the value of everything you built. And now your kids, instead of living their own lives, raising their own families, building their own futures, they're worried about you. They're picking up the slack. They're losing sleep over you. Is that the legacy you want to leave? Because that's exactly what's going to happen to millions of Americans who are sitting on the sidelines right now watching the world change and doing nothing about it. I'm not saying this to scare you. I'm saying this because I've seen it happen. I've talked to people who are in the exact situation, and every single one of them says the same thing. I wish I'd listened sooner, Walt. I wish I paid attention. I wish I made the move when the window was open. The window's open right now. And I'm not going to let you sit here for the next 30 minutes, hear everything I'm about to tell you, and then do nothing. 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Your family deserves better than that. 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All right, folks, quick disclaimer. As always, I am not a tax advisor or financial planner. The information I share is based on my personal opinion, decades of observation, and verifiable market data. Please always do your own due diligence. All right, guys. Let's talk about what is actually happening in this market. Because while the average American is being distracted by the daily ticker tape, the smartest money in the world is making a massive historic move. They're quietly, aggressively moving out of paper promises and into physical reality. They're buying gold. They're buying silver. They're buying tangible assets that cannot be printed, cannot be inflated away, and cannot be hacked out of existence by a government that needs to balance its freaking books. Today, we're going to look at what the biggest banks in the world are saying. Not what they're saying on television, but what they're putting in their private research notes to their wealthiest clients. We're going to look at why legendary investors who used to criticize precious metals are suddenly making massive bets on them. And we're going to talk about what you need to do right now to make sure you and your family are on the right side of this shift. All right, I want to start with a report that just came out from Reuters. Reuters isn't a fringe blog, as many of you know. They're not a conspiracy website. They're one of the most respected mainstream financial news organizations on the planet. They've been reporting on global markets for a very, very long time. When Reuters publishes a story about what Wall Street analysts are saying, people listen, including me. And earlier this year, Reuters published a report with a headline that should be the wake-up call for every single person listening to this show. And I'm going to read it right now. The headline says, "Analysts ramp up gold forecasts as global uncertainties mount." Let me say that again. Mainstream Wall Street analysts are ramping up their gold forecasts. Not the gold bugs, not the precious metals dealers, the mainstream analysts, the people who work for the biggest financial institutions in the world. Why? Because as the headline says, global uncertainties are mounting, as we all know. We are seeing projections from massive institutions that would have sounded like Candyland just a few years ago. We're seeing banks like Deutsche Bank and Society General projecting gold to reach $6,000 an ounce by the end of the year. We're seeing JP Morgan, the biggest bank in the United States, revising their targets upward, projecting gold to hit $6,000 by the end of 2026, and maybe even $6,300. Let that sink in. JP Morgan's telling you that their clients are preparing for 6,000 gold by the end of the year, and maybe even 6,300, maybe even 6,500. Who knows? Now, I want you to think about something. Why would JP Morgan, a bank that makes billions of dollars selling paper products, managing stock portfolios, and charging management fees, why would they be telling their clients to buy gold? Because the math is undeniable. The global debt burden is unsustainable. The geopolitical tensions in Eastern Europe, the Middle East, and across Asia are escalating. The Federal Reserve is caught in an impossible position. They need to fight inflation, but they cannot raise rates too high without triggering a debt crisis on a $40 trillion national debt. And the central banks of the world, the people who actually print the fiat currency, are buying physical gold at the fastest pace in recorded history. When the people who print the money are trading that money for gold, what does that tell you about the future of money? It tells you that the people that are on top know the system is fragile. They know that a currency backed by $40 trillion in debt can't hold its value forever. They're hedging their own system with gold, and they're quietly telling the wealthiest clients to do the same, and that's why I am telling you guys the same thing the wealthiest clients are hearing. But here's the tragedy. The tragedy is while the central banks and the billionaires are securing their wealth in physical gold, the average American is still sitting in a 401k. Entirely exposed to the stock market, hoping for the best. They're trusting a system that the architects of that system are actively hedging against. Think about that. You cannot afford to be the last one to figure this out. When gold hits 5,000 and then 6,000, the mainstream media is finally going to start talking about it every single day. But by then, the massive gains will have already been made by the people who positioned themselves early. 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All right, so let's pivot here a sec. When I talk to people about moving their money into precious metals, I sometimes hear the same objection. They say, "Well, I heard Warren Buffett doesn't like gold. He says it doesn't produce anything. He says it just sits there." And it's true. For decades, Warren Buffett, one of the most successful investors in human history, as you folks probably know this, has criticized gold. He famously said that gold gets dug out of the ground, melted down, buried in another hole, and we pay people to stand around guarding it. He argued that it has no utility, that it produces nothing. But I want to tell you a story that the mainstream media rarely talks about. Because while Buffett might criticize gold, his actions regarding precious metals tell a very, very different story and a very powerful story at that. Back in 1997, Warren Buffett's company, Berkshire Hathaway, did something that shocked the financial world. They quietly went into the market and bought 129.7 million ounces of physical silver. Let's call it 130 million ounces of physical silver. Let me repeat that. The man who famously goes against precious metals bought 130 million ounces of physical silver. At the time, that represented roughly 25% of the entire world's annual silver production. He was not buying a silver mining stock. He was not buying a silver ETF. He was buying the physical metal. Why did he do it? Well, he was asked about it later at Berkshire Hathaway's annual meeting, and Buffett explained his reasoning in a way that every single person listening to this show right now needs to hear. He saw that the world was consuming more silver than it was producing. He saw that the massive above-ground inventories were being depleted. He realized that silver was not just a monetary metal. And this was 1997, folks. It was a critical industrial metal that the modern world literally could not function without. And he knew that when supply falls short of demand for long enough, the price has to find a new equilibrium, right? Buffett saw a structural deficit and he bought 130 million ounces to capitalize on it. Now let's fast forward to today, right? We're currently in the sixth consecutive year of a structural silver deficit. The world is consuming tens of millions of ounces more than it's pulling out of the ground. The Silver Institute confirms it. The analysts confirm it. The massive industrial demand from solar panels, electric vehicles, and artificial intelligence data centers are draining the global vaults at an unprecedented rate. The exact same supply and demand imbalance that caused Warren Buffett to buy 130 million ounces of silver in 1997 is happening right now, but on a way larger scale and much more aggressive scale at that. And it's not just silver. During the chaos in 2020, Berkshire Hathaway shocked the financial world again because they bought shares in Barrick Gold, one of the world's largest gold mining companies. The man who said gold just sits there and does absolutely nothing bought a gold mining company. Go figure, right? When the smartest investors in the world see the system shaking, they run to the exact same safe haven that human beings have used for 5,000 years. They run to tangible physical assets. 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All right. Well, we have covered a lot of ground today. We talked about Reuters reporting that Wall Street is ramping up its gold forecasts. We talked about J.P. Morgan calling for $6,000 or above gold by year's end. And we talked about Warren Buffett buying 130 million ounces of physical silver because the supply and demand math was undeniable. We opened the show talking about legacy, about what it means to be in your 80s and 90s and have your kids stressed out because you did not make the right moves when the window was open. So now I want to talk to you about something that I think is the number one reason people don't act. It's not the money. It's not the market. It's the fact that they think it's too complicated. They don't want to deal with it. They think buying gold and silver is some mysterious, difficult process that requires a financial advisor and a law degree and 6 months of research. They think rolling over an IRA is a bureaucratic nightmare that is going to take forever and cost them a fortune. Let me tell you something, folks. It is the easiest thing in the world. It's as easy as tying your shoes. I'm not exaggerating. I'm not saying that to sell you something. I'm saying it because it's literally true. Literally true. I'm going to explain the entire process right now. You pick up the phone. You call 1-800-702-2212. A real human being answers. Not a robot, not a voicemail, a real person who knows this market and has helped thousands of people do exactly what you're about to do. You tell them what you have, a 401k, an IRA, cash savings, whatever it is. They walk you through your options. 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One phone call. If you want to roll over your IRA or 401k into a gold IRA, Reagan Gold Group handles all the paperwork. 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If you want to buy physical coins or bars and have them delivered to your door, they handle that too. 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There is no minimum that makes it out of reach. They're there to work with you. There is no complexity that makes it confusing. There is no reason, not one, to put this off. I want you to think about the people who called Reagan Gold Group 5 years ago or 10 years ago. The people who heard a show like this one, picked up the phone, had a 5-minute conversation. They made the move. Those people are sleeping soundly right now. They're not worried about inflation. They're not worried about the stock market crashing. They're not worried about what the Federal Reserve is going to do next week because they made the decision to protect themselves when the window was open. That could be you right now, today. Folks, I want you to pick up the phone. Call 1-800-702-2212. 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Again, 1-800-702-2212, or go to goldgoodlife.com if you prefer to do things online. 5 minutes, one conversation, a real person, no commitment, no pressure, no obligation, just information that could change the trajectory of your retirement and the legacy you leave for your family. You've been listening to this show. You've heard the data. You know what JP Morgan is saying. You know what Bank of America is saying. You know what the supply deficit looks like. You know what the history of fiat currency tells us. You have everything you need to make this decision. The only thing left is that call. 1-800-702-2212 or go to goldgoodlife.com. Do it right now before you put the phone down and forget. There is no time like the present. Do it for yourself. Do it for your kids. Do it so that in 20 years, your family's talking about the smart decision that you made today. Not the one you wish you made. This is The Gold Show. I'm Walt Phillips.

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3: 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I am your host, Walt Phillips. 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Okay, folks, if you were with us in segment one, you know we covered a lot of ground. We talked about Reuters reporting that mainstream Wall Street analysts are ramping up their gold forecasts. We talked about JP Morgan projecting gold to reach $6,000 by year's end, even $6,300. We talked about Bank of America putting a $135 to $309 target on silver by year's end. We talked about Warren Buffett quietly buying 130 million ounces of physical silver in 1997 because he saw the exact same supply and demand imbalance we are seeing today.

0: 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Worst case scenario, you hang up and go about your day. But the best case scenario is the most important call that you make this year. 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All right, guys, now I am really, really excited. I wanted to tell you, everyone listening at home, about this in segment one, but I wanted to leave a little bit of surprise here on the show. But I'm excited because last week we had fun. I had fun having my next guest on the show. And I know for those of you that listened, you did too. So I'm pleased to announce that I am bringing back my good friend Carl from the Reagan Gold Group. Carl is one of the top precious metals specialists in the country. Carl and I have known each other for over 10 years, and in that time, I have personally watched him help thousands of people make the right moves at the right time. He has probably forgotten more about precious metals than most people know. He knows this market inside and out, and there is nobody that I trust more to have this conversation with. And with that, Carl, welcome back to the Gold Show, my friend.
1: Hey, Walt, thanks so much for having me.
0: Absolutely, man. Absolutely. I'm pleased to have you here. Carl, listen, here's what's on my mind, my friend. And you know, I keep hearing from people who are on the feds, people that are close to me, saying things like, is it too late? Should I wait for a dip? Are gold and silver done? And honestly, it frustrates me to no end, man, because with everything going on in the world right now, the geopolitical tensions, the debt, the supply deficits, the central banks loading up, I look at this market and I don't see confusion, man. I see the clearest buying opportunity I've seen in years, and it kills me, Carl, that people are sitting on the sidelines. So the question I have for you is, number one, are we on the same page? Because from where I'm standing, this looks like the gift of a lifetime. I mean, what are your thoughts?
1: Well, first of all, obviously nobody has a crystal ball and nobody knows what's going to happen.
0: Right.
1: But the reality of it is I agree with you. I mean, you can't rob Peter to pay Paul for forever. Look at what's going on in this country and in this world. I mean, it just doesn't make sense. I mean, there's a reason why gold and silver has done so well throughout the years and why so many people are trying to get into it still. You know, anybody who's sitting on the fence, I mean, I just tell them, I'm sorry that that's what you're, you know, comfortable with, because like you said, I mean, the writing's on the wall.
0: Right, just right.
1: Look and see what's going on.
0: Right, right. Yeah, I mean, listen, you know, what really gets me, Carl, is that, you know, before you hopped on the show, I was telling the folks at home, J.P. Morgan saying 6,000 gold by year's end. You know, Bank of America saying 309 silver's on the table. And these aren't gold bugs, as you very well know. You know, these are the biggest banks in the world, Carl. You know, you hear people talk about this stuff. I'm sure your clients bank with them and talk about it all day long. So it's like, you know, when someone tells me that they're waiting for more information, you know, it's like, what information, what more information do they need? You know, when you have someone say, hey, you know, I'm calling in and I need to know more.
1: Wait, let me interrupt real quick.
0: Yeah, yeah.
1: People say that all the time.
0: Right.
1: You know, they say, they need more information, or they have to do more research.
0: Right.
1: What research are you doing?
0: Right.
1: What more do you need? We got $40 trillion in debt. The Fed's printed more money, you know, in the last 10 years. It's out of control. We're watching central banks throughout the world buy gold and silver at a record pace.
0: Right.
1: You know, right. I mean, and when people say, oh, I'm researching.
0: Right.
1: Well,
0: right.
1: You've never bought metals before. This is the first time. This is what we're here for, is to help and assist.
0: Right.
1: I mean, it's like saying, man, you know, my spouse needs to have a heart transplant. I'm going to research it over the weekend, and I'm going to do it myself on Monday morning.
0: Right, right.
1: I mean, come on, folks. We're here to help you and give you that information.
0: Right.
1: You know, talking to us, there's no pressure. You come, you ask your questions, and we get you what you need.
0: Right. Right. Yeah. I mean, Carl, listen, man, I mean, you hit it on the head, dude. And like what I think, right? I mean, this is what runs through.

0: my mind. And I have, you know, I'm not in the position that you're in. You know, you're a guy that just last year alone helped, you know, make $500 million in sales in the precious metals space. You know, I let people know you were one of the top guys in the industry for a reason, because you help show people, first time buyers, seasoned buyers, it doesn't matter. But what frustrates me is that, you know, the people who waited in 2020, right, Carl, when gold was at, what was it, like, I think 1700 bucks or something like that.
1: Approximately.
0: Yeah. Then they watch it run to $3,000 without them, right? And then the same people who waited on silver at $25, they watched it hit $121 in January. And it's like, waiting has a price tag, man. Waiting has a price tag. And you know, it's like invisible until it's too late. And you know, that's why I'm always so animated on this show, because the people listening at home, I want them to understand the urgency of this. And it's not because I'm sitting here trying to sell someone on something. I don't do what you do. You know, my goal in life is just to educate people about what is going on. This is what my life's work is. This is what I'm going to be doing today. This is what I was doing five and 10 years ago. And this is what I'm going to be doing 5, 10, 15, 20 years from now. So, you know, if we, you know, pivot it, you know, and you know, let's talk here about, you know, people being nervous about that, you know, because obviously the prices have pulled back from the highs. And Carl, that's exactly what I want to talk about for a sec, because, you know, the pullback isn't a warning sign in my eyes. It's a gift. The fundamentals did not change. The deficit did not disappear. The central banks did not stop buying. The price pulled back because paper traders took profits. That's it. The physical metal is still the same asset as it was at the highs. And, you know, I'm just curious to hear you chime in on that and what your thoughts are.
1: Well, first of all, you're 100% right. I mean, nothing's changed in this country.
0: Right.
1: I mean, just because paper, gold, and silver, you know, trended downwards because a lot of stockbrokers sold. I mean, what changed in this world?
0: Right.
1: Did the debt go away?
0: Right.
1: Did the inflation stop?
0: Right.
1: Did the money printing stop? I mean, unfortunately, we're kind of on a hamster wheel here right now, and there's no end in sight to when we're going to actually fix the mess that this country's in.
0: Right.
1: You know, I mean, and it's not one political party or another. I mean, this has been many, many years of robbing Peter to pay Paul. Mm-hmm. To now, you know, kind of it's coming to a head. Mm-hmm. I mean, mm-hmm. You know, there's a reason why, you know, the Saudis stopped taking U.S. dollars for oil. Mm-hmm. Few mm-hmm. years back. I mean, they're talking about, you know, this BRICS nation stuff. I mean, about starting a new currency to be the global dominant currency. Mm-hmm. I mean, mm-hmm. Walt, I don't know. I mean, I just, to me, it's very simple and straightforward. It's, would you want something that's real, that you could hold in your hand, you could carry it in your pocket, you could bury it in the backyard if you want, mm-hmm. but something of value, not just a piece of paper that, you know, was printed out of thin air. Mm-hmm.
0: Yeah, and listen, Carl, I mean, you know, all amazing points, man. And, you know, I think another thing that just really gets me, and, you know, I explained this a couple of shows back, but, you know, and you know, because you and I are friends, but, you know, you remember when I brought my mom over to the Reagan Gold Group, I brought her over to you, and, you know, she didn't know anything about physical assets. I mean, you were the one that helped her. You know, I stayed out of it because I wanted her to deal with somebody there, and I wanted to be hands off because I knew she was in good hands, for lack of better terms there. Maybe those are really good terms. But, you know, the seniors that are listening right now, you know, and I'm, you know, I don't want to make some generalized judgment about seniors, because I'm sure there's a lot of very sharp seniors that are listening at this very moment that know a ton about gold and silver, and maybe they're on the fence for different reasons. But in the latter group, there's so many seniors out there that are just used to what investing looked like 50 years ago, 40 years ago, you know, 30 years ago, all that kind of stuff. And they're not really brought up to the times of where things are headed. They're unaware of the manipulation. They're unaware of, you know, J.P. Morgan pulling off an almost $1 billion heist in 2020 that they got caught with for manipulating the precious metal space, along with many other banks. It wasn't just J.P. Morgan, you know, which directly correlates to these banks stealing American dollars. And, you know, the point that I get across is that, you know, unless you have a terrible alarm system on your house or you're the most forgetful person in the world, you can buy, you know, a couple of $100,000 of gold, Carl. And correct me if I'm wrong, but you can fit it in half of a shoebox with room to spare. You can fit it in a shoebox and still put your kid's pair of sneakers in there to cover it up. And that's the power of it. And nobody can, you know, flush it away with a blockchain or a day of a stock market going bad, because it's literally something that you can put in your pocket. And, you know, it's something, it was very important with my own mother, because I was watching the stock market drain her money and her financial advisor. And I don't want to say anything bad about the financial advisor, but when I came back home to be closer to her, I got my eyes on everything closely. And all he was interested in was his 10%, Carl. He wasn't interested in her well-being. He didn't care what was going on with her. She was a number in his Rolodex of clients. And, you know, when you're coming across seniors and people that are, you know, moving over their 401k or whatever it may be, you know, what's your experience with it? You know, what's their level of knowledge? And are they just, is this kind of foreign to them, or is it a mixed bag? Like, you know, I'm just curious to hear. You're on the front lines. You know this.
1: It's a very mixed bag.
0: Yeah, okay.
1: No. It's a very mixed bag. I mean, there's some people that have been buying metals for years. There's a lot of folks I talk to that they've heard about it, but they know absolutely nothing.
0: Right.
1: But I always tell people, remember, keep this simple. Don't overcomplicate this and don't make this harder than what it is. It's a simple buy and hold investment.
0: Right.
1: You buy it, it goes up in value. You've made money, it goes down in value, you lost money.
0: Right.
1: It's that simple and straightforward. But, you know, obviously history doesn't have to repeat itself. But if you go back and look at, you know, thousands of years of history, gold and silver have always been there.
0: Right.
1: Not stocks, not bonds, not U.S. dollars, not, you know, euros or yuan or any currency that's out there. So, you know, there's a reason why people want to have a physical, tangible asset, because it has that inverse relationship to the markets, but also the U.S. dollar. You know, and in regards to doing this, so many people want to do this for the best reason, or at least I feel the best reason. It's real simple. They just want to protect what they have, preserve what they have, and they like to be proactive, not reactive.
0: Right.
1: That's the most important thing.
0: Right.
1: You know, you want to make sure your money's there when you need it.
0: Right. No, very good points, man. And you know, that brings me to something I think, and this might be the most important thing that I can ask you. And, you know, you and I believe we touched on this last week, you know, but, you know, and I say this all the time on air, Carl. You know, I know you're very, very busy. You're a guy that's working morning and night and helping people all day long. But, you know, on air, I tell people, and they still don't believe me, Carl. I tell them what actually happens when someone calls that number. And you know, I want you to walk them through it, because I think people have this image in their head of some complicated financial transaction. And it's just not that. And, you know, I know that because I've witnessed it. Yeah, I've witnessed it. I've been there. I've listened to you. I've been there. But you know, I want people to hear it from your perspective so they can hear from the horse's mouth just how easy this is.
1: Well, I mean, first of all, it's simple. We do two things. People either have cash, meaning checking, savings, brokerage, you know, or physical cash that they want to invest in the metals, mm-hmm. or they do what's called an IRA rollover. They just roll over some sort of a qualified retirement account into what's called a self-directed precious metals IRA. We have a team here in-house that helps from start to finish. We make it simple and easy. And the main thing is this, there's no pressure here. A phone call doesn't cost anything. If you have questions, call us. Call. We got a great team here. Feel free to ask for me directly. I'm here. This is what I do all day long. I love doing it, and I love chatting with people and getting them information so they can make an informed decision. I mean, it's that simple and straightforward. What we're here for is to help educate folks and let them know that they do have options with their retirement. It doesn't all have to be in paper. It doesn't have to be in U.S. dollars, and it doesn't have to be in the stock market. If they're not comfortable with that. I mean, one of the things I hear from people constantly is how uncomfortable they feel about the markets. And I agree with them. I mean, how could you be comfortable with some of these price to earnings ratios and the way, you know, these companies are, you know, hanging on by a thread here. The economy's not doing well. Just because the stock market's high doesn't mean the economy's doing good. You know, I mean, it's time for people to take control of their own money and their own destiny. You know, that's the most important thing, is taking control of it yourself and, you know, making a decision you feel comfortable with, not some guy in an office that makes, you know, 2, 5, 8, 10% of what you have invested with them.
0: Yeah, and best part is that, you know, for everyone listening at home right now, you can ask for Carl directly. You know, he's not on this show as a plan. Like he lives this. He is there every single day. And the benefit for those of you listening right now is that you're listening to the top guy, to the guy that has, you know, over a decade of experience doing this, vast, vast experience that's helped so many people. And when you call that number, and we're going to get into that, guys, because that number again, which I want to mention right now, 1-800-702-2212. Again, that's 1-800-702-2212. Or you can go to goldgoodlife.com. But folks, if you call that number, you can ask for Carl directly. Carl is not going to pick up that first call, but you can ask to speak to him directly. And if he is on another call or if he is busy, you best believe that he will get back to you and be there to personally walk you through everything. And you guys will be shocked at just how easy this process is. Carl, unfortunately, and, you know, we're pretty much coming up on all the time we have today, but I would just like to say thank you again for all of your insight and being on the show. And I look forward to having you on again, hopefully next week or the week after, if you have the availability, because I think the things that you have to say are truly invaluable for the listener at home. So I just want to thank you again, Carl.
1: No, you're welcome. Walt, thanks so much for having me. And like I said, I'll always tell everybody, feel free to call us. Questions don't cost anything. Just, you know, whatever we could do to be of assistance. I mean, please feel free to reach out, you know, like Walt said, Gold Good Life, or give us a call. Feel free to talk to any of the guys or ask for myself. I mean, I'd love to chat with you and do what I can to be of assistance.
0: Thanks so much, Carl. All right, folks. So listen, with that is all the time we have for this week. And I want to just end with this. One phone call, a real person answers, you have a conversation, it could be Carl. They walk you through your options in plain English, you ask every question you have. There is no commitment, there is no pressure, there is no obligation to buy a single thing. If you decide you are not ready, you say thank you, you can hang up, you go about your day, no harm, no foul. But if you are ready, if you've been listening to this show, to what I have said, to what Carl has just said, and you know in your gut that it is time to secure your family's future, then this is the call that changes everything. Do not be lazy about your own future. Do not put off the 5-minute conversation that could be the most important financial decision you ever make. 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Again, folks, 1-800-702-2212. 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Do it for yourself. Do it for your kids. Do it so that in 20 years, your family is talking about the smart decision that you made today, not the one that you wish you made. This is The Gold Show. I'm Walt Phillips. 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
4: John Deere is now offering its unionized workforce a 2-year contract extension. Craig Michaels reports.
5: 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The current contract expires at the end of October 2027.
4: 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A Pell Grant is financial aid that does not need to be repaid. Ford is recalling over 177,000 vehicles for a trio of defects. Michael Kastner reports.
6: The recall includes 2024 to 2026 Mustangs and 2025 to 2026 Mustang GTDs for a windshield wiper issue. Mustang Mach-E's model years 2021 to 2023 have a risk of a pinion shaft fracture. And the 2024 to 2027 Lincoln Nautilus Hybrid and Explorer Hybrid could suffer from a software error that can cause the pedestrian warning to malfunction. Dealers will make repairs free of charge.
4: Stellantis is offering the Fiat Topolino electric vehicle in the U.S. with orders beginning at $14,000.
7: The tiny vehicle looks like a car and works more like a golf cart, capable of top speeds of 19 miles per hour. A conversion kit can crank that up to 25 miles an hour to make it street legal on roads with a 35 mile per hour speed limit. There's also a convertible version that comes with a rope instead of a door. I'm Tammy Trujillo.
4: And Pepsi apologizing and removing a social media post promoting Wild Cherry Pepsi after critics said it made light of consent. The post read, quote, "What happens when regular cherry stops asking for permission? Pepsi says the message landed in a way we never intended, apologized to users, and deleted the post." I'm Monica Nelson with your consumer and business news.
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11: His death is creating a long-term impact. I'm Carmen Roberts, Fox News. The sudden loss of U.S. Senator Lindsey Graham creates new challenges for Republicans in the Senate and a major shakeup ahead of the November election. But for now, President Trump, colleagues, and others are honoring the senator from South Carolina who died suddenly last night. Fox's Alex Hogan says and President Trump has ordered flags flown at half-staff for his ally and friend.
12: The FBI are at Senator Graham's residence, although there is no indication of foul play, according to the federal law enforcement. Earlier today, FBI Director Kash Patel said that the FBI would assist local authorities and make every resource available. So the Wall Street Journal reporting that emergency responders were dispatched to Graham's home and performed CPR. CPR on an individual suffering from cardiac arrest. 71-year-old Lindsey Graham was elected to the Senate more than 20 years ago. He was a loud voice in the Republican Party. He was also a close friend to Donald Trump. And Vice President J.D. Vance issuing this statement saying Lindsey Graham came from humble beginnings and became one of the most powerful lawmakers in the most powerful nation on earth. His story was a fundamentally American one.
11: Fellow South Carolina politician and Republican Congresswoman Nancy Grace tells Fox News that she suggested the state's governor step in to temporarily fill Graham's seat ahead of the crucial midterm elections.
13: I suggested he should nominate himself to be that interim person, someone who can be divested, who can hold the lane for Lindsey Graham for the next 6 months.
11: Southern California got a wake-up call. A 4.2 magnitude earthquake struck near Fraser Park in Kern County this morning. The shaking was felt across several counties, including Los Angeles and Ventura. No immediate report of injuries or major damage. 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
23: Hello and welcome to the show. I'm your host, Pat Campbell. We've got a fascinating program for you today. Our guest today says that there is a youth molecule in the human body, and he says this molecule of youth happens to be concentrated in our skin, hair, eyes, and joints. He says this substance not only dramatically influences our appearance, in other words, how young or how healthy we look, but more importantly, our physical strength, our flexibility, and mobility. This is our ability to do things, lift things, get around, be physical. Today, we're going to learn more about this once mysterious substance and how new breakthroughs are allowing us to get it back and keep it as we get older. All right, Bill Sardi is here. Bill is an author. He's traveled around the world in search of information about hyaluronic acid, or HA, as it's sometimes referred to. He's back from his recent trip to a small village in Japan, where people maintain high levels of HA and are famous for their ability to defy the aging process. Bill, welcome to the program.
24: Great to be with you, Pat, and all your statements to introduce the show today are certainly not overstatements. After years of people using oral hyaluronic acid supplements, well, of course, we're going to give your audience a report today, an update, and an improvement, how things are going, as thousands of people have discovered how this supports in particular their joints, but also their skin and their eyes and, of course, their hair and so on. These are the areas where the body actually is highly concentrated in HA. But I want to tell all your listeners to please stay tuned, because there's going to be an offer today from Purity Products, no strings attached. This is an offer from a reputable company that's been in business for years.
0: Just for $5, there's no strings attached. You get to try a bottle of this wonderful new product and make your life simple, make your supplement regimen simple, and save a little money along the way.
23: Now, you say there's a youth molecule in the human body and that it holds the key to the visible signs of aging. Now, you've written about this. You've traveled to Japan to do the research. So tell me about it. What exactly is this molecule you're talking about?
24: Pat, it's amazing that most people don't know this word, hyaluronic acid. And, of course, it's made. It's all over our body. It's in our skin. It's an all-natural molecule. We can get it orally, replace it in our body. But more so, we've learned that the little bit that we can get as a dietary supplement can trigger your body to make more. And, of course, why do we need more? Well, when we're young, we're loaded with this stuff. When we're babies, we have what we call baby fat. It's really baby HA. It makes, as babies fall down and get cuts and scrapes, you notice they never really get any lifelong scars from that because they have lots of HA on board, hyaluronic acid. And to make this easy to understand for the audience, I think we can all appreciate that women have smoother skin and thicker hair and so on. All of that is because estrogen sends a signal to make more HA, and that's why the girls have more limber, flexible joints. They can get in a kind of a lotus posture kind of that men can't get into. They certainly have all of those advantages, and it's because the estrogen sends a signal to make more HA. Now, women have more HA to lose than men do, and you see the skin shriveling up, the joints and so on, as women age. But there's a way to get it back. And, of course, Purity Products for years now has been talking about HA, and they have a new formula just for the joints, HA joint formula. And it's so important today because I think everyone's confused. An article in the New York Times says consumers are confused what to do to support their joints, so people are looking for alternatives. We need cushioning in between the joints, the bones in our joints. When a doctor looks at an x-ray, all he's doing is measuring the space between the two bones there in the knee. So it's about a quarter of an inch space. Without that cushioning, you've got bone rubbing on bone. That's what HA is. It's the jello or the cushioning agent in between our bones. We lose it either due to wear and tear or age, and so we start getting problems. The more that we find pain relief, the more pain relievers we use, the more we're going to use these joints, and then we're going to wear out more bone. And they've noticed this. People who chronically use pain relievers are going to have more bone wear. So what you need is the actual cushioning back there to lubricate the joint, and that's what HA does. That's what HA is. The doctors call it synovial fluid. They actually inject this into joints. Orthopedists do. Dermatologists inject it into the skin. Eye doctors use it as a lubricant during eye surgery. So it's nothing foreign to modern medicine, but it may be new to you as a listener there, and you have never heard about HA before. Well, you need to learn about it. It's a wonderful molecule. It's all natural, and you can get it as a dietary supplement. Purity Products was the first to introduce it. Now, it's a great big long molecule, Pat, that's 6 million Daltons in molecular weight. Think of 6 million paper clips put together. It's big. You can't absorb it. And Purity found a way to knock it down so that it's only about 1,500 to 3,000. That means that you can absorb this orally. We actually proved that in studies conducted at a laboratory right there in Florida, and we're going to tell you more about that, but we proved that it's orally absorbed. Most doctors are told that oral HA cannot be absorbed. That's true if it's the regular HA. It's got to be knocked down in molecular weight. And more important, it needs some other antioxidants to be added with it. We're going to talk about one here in just a moment. But Purity Products is introducing this all-new joint formula for people that are searching for alternatives for their joint health. And, of course, this isn't a drug. It's a dietary supplement meant to, of course, support healthy joint health as we think of it.
23: If you're just tuning in, we're talking with Bill Sardi about hyaluronic acid, or HA. Now, Bill, you said recently that the HA revolution is underway. More and more people are using it. Tell us why HA is such a breakthrough, and what exactly can it do for people?
24: I think the brick and the mortar analogy is probably the best for everybody to understand it. There are bricks in our body, the cells. There's mortar in between, and the mortar is the collagen. Now, within the collagen, not the collagen itself, vitamin C makes collagen. But within that collagen, there's a moisturizing agent that looks like Jell-O. Now, everyone knows you put some Jell-O in the refrigerator and the water separates out after a time. And that's what's happening in our body. We're losing the water-holding molecule, HA. The body is 72% water. And as we lose this, the connective tissue that connects all of our cells, that connects all of everything that we have, begins to lose its water. It separates out, and then we begin to lose the substance, the scaffolding, the support structure that holds our body together. And, of course, we begin to wrinkle. We shrivel up. We lose an inch in our height. We see the brain shrivels up and the eye and so on. All of these things occur with age. And, you know, Ponce de Leon was looking for a youth molecule, and he wanted to find it in, of course, the fountain of youth, the water. He was looking for a water fountain. The body needs water, but it has to hold it. And, of course, I want everyone to think of having something like a Jell-O type of a water balloon filled with Jell-O or one filled with water. Which one do you want? You want the one filled with Jell-O because it's still firm but soft and cushiony. And that's the way our bodies are when we're young babies. Or even a pregnant woman is loaded with this, which is an example of the how the HA is made more so at certain times of our life. But as age goes on, we're going to lose it. We're going to see the wrinkles, the thinning hair. We're going to see our joints lose their flexibility. We're just telling people that after thousands of people have tried this, if you're taking glucosamine supplements, it took 13 years for doctors to adopt glucosamine sulfate. It's a regular dietary supplement now in drugstores, health food stores. People ask me, well, why hasn't my doctor told me about hyaluronic acid? Well, it took 13 years for glucosamine. It'll be on the front page of Time magazine. It's just going to take time. And it'll get there because patients are going to take this to their doctors and point it out as they did glucosamine. The revolution starts with patients and people that have issues and want to have healthy joints and skin and hair and eyes and want to see some of these useful levels of HA restored in their body.
23: Now, Bill, you've written a great deal about the role of hyaluronic acid in the body's connective tissues. How does HA work in the joints and the connective tissues?
24: It's a natural cushioning agent. And, Pat, we're talking to about between the bones. It also surrounds the nerves. There's a sciatic nerve. There's an ulnar nerve. There's a carpal tunnel nerve. All of these are going to need the special cushioning that HA can give them. There are people that tell us this stuff works. Here's Ernie writing to me, who actually teaches and plays golf in Dover, Delaware. He found this Purity joint formula, and we're telling you it worked miracles for him. Why? Because Purity has not only taken EHA, but they've taken a brand new substance called Hydrox that's taken from olives. Now, Pat, you notice you can put a bowl of olives on your table and a year later come back, and except for a little bit of shrinkage due to just a loss of moisture, they're very stable. They're still there. They didn't shrivel up and waste away due to fungal contamination. So there's something very strong in olives. We've known it for a long time. Dr. Roberto Crea, an Italian researcher who's now here in this country, doing some research on hydroxytyrosol extracted from olives and found out that it does some of the same things that the molecules do that trigger, like estrogen does, the production of HA. So we began to think, why don't we combine this wonderful, strong antioxidant from olives into Purity's new HA joint formula? You know, we're getting results like we've never seen before. This is why Bill writes to us this year saying, I'm taking HA for my knees. It's done wonders for my joints. So we get these letters from people. They're unsolicited. You see, this is the kind of thing we hear. And, of course, they're astounded with this. They just can't believe it. Here's someone writing to me. This is Dr. Cal Lee saying, he looks like a man that's 30 years younger, and he says people can't even believe his level of fitness and youthful appearance. And he says, I tell you to tell him, it's just the HA formula. And, of course, he sent us pictures on the Internet how fit he looks for his age. And you're going to look a little younger because when you were young, you had a lot of this. Now, this stuff works fairly quick, much faster than glucosamine, and it's all safe, all natural. It's Purity's HA joint formula. And, Pat, most of the people who write to me or call me are not people who regularly fall for, you might say, radio commercials. They don't buy stuff off the radio. They just, out of desperation, knowing nothing else worked, thought they'd take a risk. Well, there is no risk today. 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Why would somebody do that? Because they know people who try this say, hey, it really worked for me. That's why they want people to try it.
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2: Now, Bill, you visited this village in Japan, Yuzuri-hari, or as they call it, the Village of Long Life. Now, I understand that the people had unusually high HA levels in this village. What did you find when you met the people? Is it genetic? Is it dietary? What did you see?
24: Well, I went there again for the second time with translators, photographers, and it was easy to understand without studies, even though the town doctor there, Dr. Komori, has identified hyaluronic acid is the very reason why these people in Yuzuri-hara exhibit such youthfulness. And by the way, they have a lady there in her 90s without any aging spots in her skin, perfect skin, no wrinkles whatsoever. People living into their 80s and 90s look a lot younger, and it all became clear when we were there. Now, they grow a lot of their own vegetables and foods right there near their homes, and they have a lot of fresh foods, and sometimes they have a little extra, so they come down to the vegetable market and bring their goods there to be sold. So we were there taking pictures and interviewing people when 83-year-old Mr. Ishii came driving in on his motorcycle to deliver his vegetables to the fruit market. Pat, where do we have in the United States 83-year-olds driving their motorcycle down to the vegetable market? We don't have it. We followed him to his home where he was up on a 30-foot ladder trimming a tree. He works in the fields about 4 to 6 hours a day. And he introduced us to his neighbor who was 90 years old without a wrinkle on his face. Neither of them use reading glasses. And, of course, he works about 6 to 8 hours out in the fields every day. This was remarkable. I almost felt, Pat, I was in some sort of a place where the dinosaurs are still living or something. It was so remarkable. These people just exhibit a youthfulness, a flexibility in their joints, certainly a healthfulness that we just don't see everywhere else. In fact, it was so remarkable that the Emperor of Japan actually has visited this village. Pictures were taken there. You could see them all over the village there as they had posted them. So this had stood out, and of course, Connie Chung, ABC News 2020, had gone to visit there in the year 2000. This was originally on television. You could see the actual pictures for yourself. But the HA revolution has come here, Pat. And of course, we've had 3 years of use of HA. But we could lose people in the science. So they want to know, what's real? Is this for real? Well, it's real for Tom, who writes to us, a pharmacist now from Santa Cruz, California, 70 years of age, participating in the Hawaii Ironman contest in Kona, Hawaii, this past year, 70 years old. He said this new HA formula for the joints did a great job. Now, certainly a pharmacist would know. here's John writing to me and saying, you know, at age 55, boy, when I tried HA, I'm now back to playing full court basketball with the 20-year-olds, and I've even begun to jog again. These are the kinds of reports that we hear.
2: Let me ask you a question here. You mentioned glucosamine, and there's another one out there that's pretty popular, MSM. How does this HA stack up against those other ones? The other ones, you have to take them for a while before you even see any results.
24: You do, and most of these are very positive dietary supplements. They certainly have lots of benefits. Glucosamine takes quite a while to kick in. MSM is a wonderful sulfur compound, and again, it's an anti-inflammatory, as are many things like fish oil. And so these are all wonderful, but they're not dealing with the origin of the problem. The origin of the problem is the loss of cushioning in the joint. And if we can just replace this, if we can find a way to get that cushioning back, that's what we call youthfulness. That's what we had when we were young. Here's David writing to me from New York, 25 years, looking for something that would help support his lower back. And, of course, he said, I can't believe it now. He says, I can't thank you enough for this product. People have tried all the alternatives. They've searched everywhere else, Pat, and they haven't heard of hyaluronic acid.
2: Now, the reorder rates on HA sort of tell me that things are phenomenal. The product works. The study shows how. But what are the customers saying? What are they telling you, candidly? What are they saying to Bill Sardi?
24: If the horses come back to the trough, there must be good water there. It's amazing to me how people say, just keep sending this. It's wonderful. It changed my life. Here's Lorraine saying, I can't believe it, but I'm able to run. I love it. Run 5 miles a day. My skin, nails are great. Telling everybody about it. These are online. You can go see some of these comments. Purity Products has it online where people just log in and tell you. These aren't edited in any way. Here's Brent writing, says, no one at Purity Products made an outlandish claim about HA joint formula, but 3 days after I started taking it, I noticed the difference. This stuff really worked. It's your own personal discovery. That's why Purity Products wants you to have this bottle. 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You call that number. They're going to send you a bottle, a full month's supply, and you can do it without any risk. You just kick in a few bucks, and you're going to experience this for yourself. Like the people who've written in and said all these wonderful things. Here's Harold, 85th year, he says, I'm in. He says, I'm doing very well on HA. Thank you very much. Here's Jasmine saying, my face looks moist and youthful, and I'm getting people asking me about it. What am I taking? Of course you will.
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24: 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Purity Products wants you to get this new HA joint formula risk-free, and you're going to get this new HA joint formula With this new hydrox molecule from the olives, the stabilizing antioxidant, along with the HA, it works wonders. I don't know how I can convince your audience of this, Pat, but to read these wonderful letters, tell them that this works. It worked for my dog. It's worked for my mother-in-law. It worked for my brother. These are real stories from real people who tell us that it worked for them. And I know people want to know there's good science behind it. I went all over the world. I went to Japan. I called researchers in laboratories all over the world to write a whole book, get hundreds of references before we began to realize even that HA was safe to use, effective. It's really a wonderful dietary supplement. You haven't heard about it yet, but you will. It'll be on the front page of Time magazine in due time. In the meantime, what about you? 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
2: Bill, let's talk about some of the visible signs of aging and how this HA formula from Purity Products addresses these signs.
24: Well, certainly when we look in the mirror, when we see, well, let's say we're twin brothers, if we're looking, one of us ages faster than the other, how do we know that? And we're looking at our hair, we're looking at our skin, how smooth it is. You're losing HA. That's what your body's telling you. How do you get it back? Just think, there is a way. And Purity Products, taking all the risk out, all of the issues about you coming up with the dollars and everything, they just want you to try it because we're talking about replacing an all-natural molecule in your body. You can take this. Thousands have. And so they've pioneered the way. You need to be added to the list. If you're taking glucosamine, well, try HA. And you're going to find the kind of results that we're talking about here on the air. And you can do it without any risk. All you're going to do is help Purity Products with a little bit of the cost. And you are going to get a bottle of this new HA joint formula with this new hydrox molecule as well into it to help trigger your body to make more HA. Losing HA and aging are equivalent to the same thing. How do you get it back? How do you get this wonderful youth molecule? There certainly is one. Ponce de Leon was right, the fountain of youth. The body is 72% water, but it needs to be held into a cushioning gel. No, this isn't going to cause water retention. No, it doesn't increase any kind of problems like that. It's all natural. You had a lot more of it when you were young. You just need to get a little bit of it back. I know the more, Pat, that I say good about this, people find it unbelievable.
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4: 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I am your host, Steve Summers. Before we jump in today, let me take a step back because I remember this conversation like it was yesterday. I was talking to Dr. Neil Levin just a few years ago, and I asked him, I said, Dr. Levin, if you were stuck on a desert island, what key nutrients would you take? Because, you know, it's confusing for us. There are so many vitamins out there. What is the most important one? If you're like me, I don't want to take 10 to 20 pills a day. I just don't. So anyway, Dr. Levin said, Steve, we're working on this. A few years went by, and folks, here we are today. And on the show to talk with us about that, Dr. Neil Levin is here. 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Dr. Levin, I remember that conversation. I do. Welcome back to the show.
5: You know, that's funny. I remember that conversation as well, and you weren't the only one who had asked me that. I've had so many patients over the years ask me just about that. Doc, you know, if you were stuck on a desert island and you could only have one thing, what would it be? Or, Doc, I don't want to take... I'm giving them five or six formulas. Doc, I just want one thing. And this super pill is the answer to that question. I brought that question back to Purity Products and I said, look, this is getting unruly. I mean, I'm giving my patients a multi. I'm giving them fish oil and krill oil. If they're over 45, they need the CoQ10. Mm-hmm. All the multis are underpowered in terms of vitamin D. So I'm giving them vitamin D. The B12s and all these multis are wrong. Folks over 50, 60 can't absorb it. I'm giving them a B12.
4: Right.
5: And it was getting, they're walking out of here with a bag of pills and they're rolling their eyes at me. So I said to Purity, I'm like, guys, we got to come up with one super formula is what I called it. And they came back, it took them about a year to do it.
4: Wow.
5: And they came back with the super pill. And this is the answer. When I have somebody that says, I just want one thing.
4: Right.
5: This is what I give them, Steve, because this is the multivitamin. I'm talking about a world-class multivitamin. So, this is your krill oil. It's your fish oil. It's your CoQ10. This has got as much lutein, Steve, as an eye formula, a full 10 milligrams of a very high-end lutein. It's got the astaxanthin for the eyes. Wow. Steve, there's 2,000 international units of vitamin D. This has got the right B12 for folks in their 50s, 60s, 70s to give them that energy that they want. This is the answer. If you're only going to take one thing, hands down, the super pill is it.
4: Well, I remember the conversation very well. And to be fair, it had to have been one of those ding light bulb moments, right? I mean, this is actually huge because there is no other multivitamin on the market, at least I know of, that does this.
5: Yeah. There is none. And, you know, it's like, what do you need to take? Let's check the boxes. What do people sure. have to take? You have to take an omega-3, whether it's fish oil or krill oil.
4: Check.
5: I like both because yep. that's just critical for brain health and heart health, visual health. It makes your skin look great. It makes all the cells of the body work effectively. According to a recent study, 98% of us are low in omega-3s, you wow. must take an omega-3. That's right. in here. You have to take vitamin D. Where sure. If you're above Atlanta, let's say, you have to take vitamin D because for the whole winter, you're not making any. And then if you slather on the sunscreen in the summer, you're still not making any. And vitamin D is critical for everything. It signals to a tenth of the human genome. It's important for muscle health, eye health, immune health, brain health, happy mood. You want to feel good. It's your vitamin D. You got to get that in there. The average multi, Steve, is going to give you 400 international units. That's wow. a joke. The super pill has a full 2,000 international units.
4: That's huge.
5: Of vitamin D.
4: That's huge.
5: A meaningful dose.
4: Yeah.
5: And the list goes on and on. It's 100 milligrams of CoQ10. It's the right B12. So what I hear from my patients, that let's

0: You augment that with the cellular energizers like coenzyme Q10, talked about astaxanthin and lutein for the eyes and skin, and even ginkgo, which I don't think you mentioned, for brain health. Now, that is a great idea right there, because we get a little bit older, things slow down. Ginkgo is great for brain health. I mean, does this all surprise you that it's never been done before?
1: You know, I've always been surprised that it hasn't been done before, but, you know, I don't get involved in the intrinsics, but when I talk to Jan over there at Purity, Jason over there, you know, this took them over a year to put together, because to get everything stabilized, because with the fish oil and the krill oil and then the multi, to make everything work just right wasn't easy. But then the benefits are so great. Let's go to this recent study. This is a recent large randomized study. This is on multivitamins.
0: This would be interesting.
1: Let me tell you, the multivitamin they used isn't half the multi we're talking about right now. So this is a randomized, double-blind, placebo-controlled study performed by researcher Steve from Wake Forest University School of Medicine in collaboration with Brigham and Women's Hospital in Boston. That's an affiliate of Harvard. So very high-end study. 2,262 older men and women, average age 72. This was published in September 2022, so very recent.
0: Yeah.
1: What the researchers found was nothing less than shocking. They did this study over 3 years. They gave them cognitive tests at baseline. So that's thinking tests. How is this person thinking? Okay. Everybody was normal cognitively when the test began. Mm-hmm. Now, 3 years later, they redid the cognitive test. Some were on placebo, of course. Some were on the multi. The multivitamin slowed cognitive decline, Steve, by 60%.
0: No way.
1: You would have thought this would have been trumpeted from the hilltops, but you know what? The media, they love to come out and pan vitamins. So, God forbid, a study comes out that doesn't show the vitamin did an amazing job. That's big headlines. Yeah. But this,
0: 60.
1: This is major, and it's from Harvard. It's from Wake Forest, Brigham Young Hospital. It cut down cognitive decline by 60%. So that's just outstanding.
0: That's
1: amazing.
0: Let me
1: tell you something. The multi we're talking about here, the super pill, is order of magnitudes better. You know, just the nutrients are better. So you asked me about ginkgo before.
0: Yes.
1: So when you combine a multi with ginkgo biloba, which has wonderful support for the brain, along with krill oil and fish oil, incredible support for the brain, B vitamins, so important for the brain, and then you add our elite lutein, which has tons of brain benefits, along with skin benefits and eye benefits, this becomes just an outstanding brain formula, on top of it being great for the heart and energy. The first thing people are going to notice is energy. But this is going to work. This is protecting your brain. We all want to age gracefully. The super pill is going to help you do just that.
0: You mentioned something a while ago, why it took a year to develop this. Purity Products has been around for 25 plus years now, so they don't do anything halfway. I mean, you put the components together, and you want to make sure that it works. And when it does, you want to tell people about it. Just like the super pill, it can deliver a multiple mode of action that goes way beyond just a basic multivitamin. And it boils down to what you like to call a difference maker in nutritional technologies. If you can, explain the savings here and why this is so advanced. Because I know savings is so important for so many people out there.
1: Wow, that is like such a great point. Because, you know, people used to complain about the sheer amount of stuff I would give them, right? Mm-hmm. They were also rolling their eyes at my receptionist when she gives them the number for the cost of it. Because if you're talking about, if you go out and buy a very top quality multivitamin, and then you're going to get some krill oil and some fish oil, and you're going to get CoQ10, and the top selling CoQ10 brand is 100 milligrams. We have 100 milligrams right here. Mm-hmm. You're going to get an eye formula with 10 milligrams of a very good lutein. So I can't see doing it for less than, and you're going to get a vitamin D formula and maybe a high-end B12.
0: Yeah.
1: I don't see you doing it for less than $200. And you know, the fact that since you're bringing up money, the fact that Purity is letting folks try a full 1 month supply of this for $9.95, I mean, that is really, you know why they do it, Steve?
0: Why?
1: Because they want people to try it. They know this is a superior product. They're not out to lose money, Purity Products. But in essence, when you get this, they're pretty much losing money, because I think the first 1,000 calls even getting free shipping. You'll know that better than me. But I mean, between the shipping and the cost of the vitamin, they're out big money when someone gets one of these. But they know once people say, see, wow, this is really a lot better than what I was taking, they're going to want to continue.
0: You know, I think this is a good time to

0: clarify how Purity can claim things like better joint comfort in just 7 days with the Purity Super Pill. Because, hey, let's be honest here. I mean, you can't get this benefit from a regular multi out there. It just doesn't exist. Characterize why adding the omega-3s to Purity Super Pill really leverages the science of these omega-3s from krill to reduce joint pain from exercise and activity in just 7 days.
1: This is a great study. This is double-blind, placebo-controlled out of the Journal of the American College of Nutrition. And Steve, this was done on only 300 milligrams of krill oil. It was a high-end krill oil, but it's 300 milligrams. Mm-hmm. We use 500 milligrams of krill oil, and we use something called phospho-boost krill oil. So what have they done here? They've taken out more of the sea salts, and by doing that, they concentrate up the omega-3s and the phospholipids. And so it just, this is a really, really good krill oil. So you're going to get this benefit and then some. So in this study, in just 7 days, the folks that had knee discomfort, and I think these folks, if I remember correctly, were in their 50s. In just 7 days, Steve, they were 28% more comfortable.
0: Wow.
1: And they didn't do anything different. They weren't exercising or using PT or taking NSAIDs. It was they added krill oil.
0: Right.
1: In 30 days, they were 38% more comfortable. Now, researchers didn't stop there. They checked their joint flexibility, their joint functionality, all improved. On top of that, they measured something called C-reactive protein, which is a marker of inflammation, and we want to see that go down. And in this study, the folks on krill oil, C-reactive protein moved nicely in the right direction, showing that not only were people more comfortable, more functional, but their blood levels of this substance C-reactive protein were improved. So all around, tremendous benefit. This happened in 7 days. So I can say unequivocally that if you have joint discomfort, especially knee joint discomfort, because that's what this study was on, this krill oil seems to work just wonderful for making people more comfortable. So if you get this Purity Super Pill and you have the common aches and pains that come along with aging or overuse or being a weekend warrior, once you start to use this for about 7 days, you should feel more comfortable.
0: Well, this is a win-win because if you take something that's going to make you feel better, going to make your joints feel better, you're going to want to exercise and have more activity on top of that. So
1: that's universal. Yeah. When I'm a chiropractor, so I see that all the time. They come in here, they're complaining, I can't exercise, I can't play golf, I can't play tennis, hiking's not comfortable anymore, I can't play with the grandkids, everything hurts. I'm going up and down the stairs, you know, whatever it is. And I start adjusting them. And once they feel better, they get back to doing the things they want to do. So yes, any therapy, any intervention that's going to help folks feel more comfortable tends to make them happier. And when you're happier and you're more comfortable, what do? You want to get back to your life, whether it's tennis or golf or hiking or playing with the grandkids or shopping or just doing more things. And we want all our customers to get out there and enjoy their lives.
0: 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I'll give out that number here in just a couple of minutes. Let's bring Dr. Neil Levin back online here with us. And as you're talking, I'm sitting here hearing this cash register going off. If I was to go out and swallow all 15 to 20 vitamin pills a day with somewhere between $200 and $300 a month, you've gone through this whole litany of things. But one of the things that you haven't mentioned just yet, you've checked off literally all of the boxes here, but you insisted that Purity include 100 milligrams of coenzyme Q10 in this formula. Now, that's for energy, right?
1: Yeah. Now, if you go to the average, I don't know, big box store, club store, the best-selling CoQ10 has 100 milligrams of CoQ10. That's a good amount of CoQ10. Mm-hmm. So we have 100 milligrams of CoQ10. Now, why is CoQ10 important anyway? Think of CoQ10 as like your battery charger.
0: Okay.
1: When you eat some food, whether it's fat, carbohydrates, protein, the body takes those, it absorbs them, it brings them to the cells. Once in the cells, it gets into the mitochondria, and those are your little blast furnaces. That's where you turn food into cellular energy. Well, one of the linchpins to turn food into cellular energy is CoQ10. Mm-hmm. You need lots of CoQ10 to effectively make your food into cellular energy. Now, when you were 20, Steve, you made oodles of CoQ10. By the time you're 70, that number is cut in half. So when you look at a 70-year-old, they're not really moving like a 20-year-old, right? So but the question becomes, can you by orally ingesting CoQ10 in supplement form, bump your levels back up? And the answer is yes. But CoQ10, it's absorbable, but when you take it with krill oil, it goes up. It's much better absorbable. So maybe 4 or 5 times better absorbed.
0: Nice.
1: And that's what we have. We have in this krill oil, fish oil matrix. Now, one other point in CoQ10, for those out there listening that take a statin drug, and you know, a ton of folks over 50 are on statins. They're one of the best-selling drugs out there, and we're not going to pass judgment on statins here, but the point is, if you're using a statin to lower your cholesterol because your doctor told you to, one of the side effects of statins is myalgias, is muscle pain, is discomfort. I see this all the time as a chiropractor. Mm-hmm. Folks come in and they tell me about that. The widely held belief is that one of the reasons people get these myalgias, these muscle aches and pains from statins, is because it lowers your CoQ10 even more. So if you're taking CoQ10, if you're taking a statin, it's going to lower your CoQ10. So if you're on statins, you absolutely want a multi that has CoQ10. You want to get that CoQ10 in there. The point is, isn't it nice to know when you're taking the super pill, this also becomes your CoQ10 formula in a very absorbable omega-3 matrix.
0: Exactly. And I'm so glad you addressed that, because the energy factor in this is so vitally important. If you just join us, we're talking to Dr. Neil Levin with Purity Products. You know, one of the many ingredients in here that is a clinically validated nutrient is called lutein. Now, I know you mentioned that a little bit earlier. It's plant-based superfood from marigold flowers. It's really the centerpiece of basically every single eye or vision formula out there on the market. And you guys actually use 10 full milligrams in this formula. It helps with sharper vision, helps with macular health, glare reduction. I thought that was a little surprising, which is great when you drive at night. I mean, this is great for brain function too. So, I mean, when you consider how much is in the Purity Super Pill multivitamin, Dr. Levin, Purity Super Pill, I would say at what, 40 times more here? Is that right? That's a big deal.
1: It's funny that you say that, because I was just looking at the supplement facts panel on the leading multi just now when you started asking me this question. Mm-hmm. And they have 0.25 milligram Wow. We have 10 milligrams. 10. So, yes, that's 40 times. That's the difference.
0: Huge.
1: So we have 40 times more lutein, and it's a very special lutein. It's called LuteMax 2020. Lots and lots of studies. Yes, it comes from marigold flowers. Mm-hmm. Yes, it's clinically tested. It's a top lutein in terms of research. And the research is plain. The benefits are for vision are amazing. So LuteMax 2020 improves contrast sensitivity. It improves glare threshold. So if you're driving at night and you know that glare that they can hit you in the eyes, that bothersome glare,
0: oh, yeah.
1: This protects the eyes. It protects the eyes from blue light. Blue light is a very big problem. Like if you're looking at your computer, like I am right now, mm-hmm. It's shining blue light in your eyes. Your cell phone, when you're outside, you get a lot of blue. You've heard of blue blockers.
0: Yes.
1: Those sunglasses, one of the things they do is block blue light. Too much blue light puts the kibosh on your sleep. So you're watching some TV or you're playing on your computer or your worst case scenario, you're bringing your cell phone to bed with you and looking at that, that's going to trash your melatonin and make it hard to sleep.
0: Yep.
1: Well, if you have enough lutein, it's almost like an internal blue blocker. It's protecting you from blue light. So, I mean, and it also boosts something called BDNF, that's brain-derived neurotrophic factor. What is that?
0: It's memory, right?
1: That's actually the factor that helps your brain neurons grow and make new synapses. And so, nice. Yeah, I mean, lutein, great for the eyes, great for the brain, amazing skin benefits. You take lutein and it helps makes your skin look beautiful. So, yeah, this formula is just amazing. Imagine you take your multi. And you're going to get your multi now. You get your eye formula. You get your vitamin D formula. You get your CoQ10. And you get your omega-3 formula all in one. It's just three pills. They're soft gels, so they slide right down. Easy to swallow. And you're getting a month supply from Purity for $9.95. So that is, you know, this is one of those things you hear a lot of. You hear a lot of advertising these days,
0: right.
1: Steve. You really
0: yeah.
1: do. I guess I'm being an advertiser right now, but I'm really a doctor that's just talking to you like I would talk to any of the patients that came in here. I saw probably 20 people this morning. This is the way I talk to them. This is the kind of thing that you want in your corner. This is your foundational nutrient. And you want to take a little something else, you can. But you take this and you're pretty much covering 90% of the bases of what you need to optimize your health.
0: 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Dr. Neil Levin, let's have some fun here. 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Is the super pill easy to take?
1: Oh, it's really easy to take. Just mention it. Three pills. They're soft gels. They slide down easy. No one's going to have trouble with these.
0: Does the super pill have enough vitamin D? My doc said I need more.
1: 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Again, a regular multi out there is going to have 400 international units. We put a full 2,000 international units of a very absorbable vitamin D right in here, vitamin D3. This is your vitamin D formula.
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0: All right, here's a good one. 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
0: All right. I have issues with my knees and my joints. Can the super pill help that?
1: In 7 days, Steve, we went over it a little while ago. 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So yeah, knees, I found in my practice, this is the kind of formula that just pretty much is very joint friendly.
0: All right, considering what we know about Purity Super Pill here, do you have any testimonials that you can share?
1: Oh, yeah. I did pull four, just the first few I saw here. This guy's got a fun name, Bebop, from Lehigh Valley, Pennsylvania. He's in the age 55 to 64 bracket, rates at 5 stars. He says, best multi. I'm so happy switching to the Purity Super Pill. 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Good mix of vitamins, krill and fish oil and CoQ10. Easy to take. I feel better after just a couple of weeks.
0: Give me another one.
1: One nickname April from Mesa, Arizona. She says, amazing. I'm 65 years old. I feel like I'm in my 30s. People say I look like I'm in my 40s. The Super Pill makes me feel amazing. I love all the Purity products.
0: All right, one more.
1: Sean T. He says, so much in one pill, excellent quality. It's easier to take just one pill instead of several. Definitely a plus. I don't have time to count out pills every day, every week. Take one of these and you're good to go. I could tell an immediate difference while on this product. More energy, less health issues. 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Amazing value, easy to take, very, very high end. So yeah, this is one of those, once people start on this, they want to continue. This is a great nutrient. And again, for $9.95, absolutely give this a try.
0: Dr. Neil Levin, we've run out of time. I better go and give out that number.
1: Time always flies by, Steve. Thanks for having me.
0: All right, I've got some great news. 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
4: The passing of Lindsey Graham. I'm Roger Stern, Fox News. President Trump honoring the longtime South Carolina Republican Senator Lindsey Graham, who died Saturday night at the age of 71. Here's Fox's Alex Hogan at the White House.
5: Flags here at the White House have been lowered to half staff, and President Trump posted on Truth Social saying to honor the life of Senator Lindsey Graham, he is ordering that all American flags across the country be lowered to half staff until Saturday. President Trump also says he spoke to Senator Lindsey Graham just last night. The senator's office shared the news early this morning of his death, citing a brief and sudden illness. The Wall Street Journal reporting that emergency responders were dispatched to Graham's home last night and performed CPR on an individual suffering from cardiac arrest.
4: A preliminary finding from medical examiners indicate Graham died from aorta rupture stemming from hardening of the arteries. Meanwhile, Congressman member Senator Lindsey Graham, Fox's Chad Burgum in Washington with more.
6: Several said it was Graham's wit which made him effective, even during epic political and policy battles. Republican South Carolina Representative Russell Fry noted that it was the tenacity of Graham which saved the confirmation of Supreme Court Justice Brett Kavanaugh in the fall of 2018. Christine Blasey Ford accused Kavanaugh of sexual assault.
7: One of the most authentically funny people that you'll meet. I mean, this is the man who resurrected the career of Kavanaugh and put him on the Supreme Court.
6: Now, Fry is one name mentioned as a possible Graham successor. GOP South Carolina Representative Joe Wilson says he will stay in the House protecting the slim Republican majority.
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4: Iran is reportedly facing a new round of strikes. Fox's Mike Tobin has the latest from Tel Aviv.
10: The explosions are reported in the area of Keshem Island and Bandar Abbas, all of that to the northwest side of the Strait of Hormuz. And this follows that new round of airstrikes confirmed by U.S. Central Command. The U.S. says sea-based and land-based fighter jets, as well as drones and munitions fired from ships, were all used in the attack. The U.S. says the targets include missile and drone sites, naval capabilities, and sites used for surveillance. 140 targets were hit in this most recent round of strikes. And this recent round of strikes was triggered by Iran firing on another commercial ship crossing the Strait of Hormuz. Its ship was flagged out of Cyprus. There was a fire on board and damage to the engine room.
4: Iran responded to the U.S. strikes by launching attacks on neighboring countries in the Middle East. Iran says the Strait of Hormuz is closed, but the U.S. military says ships are still moving through it. Much of Florida is under a heat advisory as dust from the Sahara Desert blankets parts of the South. Fox Weather's Brandi Campbell in Miami.
11: Much of it is actually over South Florida, but as we get into this next week, it's going to continue creeping north. Some states like Texas, maybe Louisiana, may start to see some of it impact their coastline as well. It can impact air quality, causing some health issues for some, and it can also limit storm development, leading to less afternoon showers. But in general, the dust could cause it to feel even hotter. We are expecting temperatures to reach the mid-90s across South Florida, more specifically southeast Florida, but the feels like temperature could reach up to 108 degrees.
4: And here's the bad news. The Sahara dust is likely to stick around through most of the week. California shoppers will soon pay more at the grocery store. A new recycling law takes effect next month. I'm Roger Stern, and this is Fox News.
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12: We have a heat wave on the way this week. Clear skies tonight. Temperatures dropping into the 70s this evening and 60s overnight. Mostly sunny on Monday, a high of 93 with a heat index of 97. 90s continue all week. I'm Fox 6 Chief Meteorologist Tom Walks.
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24: And now, here to talk with you about securing your retirement, Joe Brown.
26: Let's talk about risk. That four-letter word risk from this perspective. How can we really know the risk we take in investments? How can we measure the risk? As we talk about it, let me give you a phone number in case you want to call and find out more about this topic. Our number is 855-806-7233. All right, there's a very unique man called Nassim Taleb, and he has some compelling ideas on the subject of measuring risk. Mr. Taleb is a middle-aged man of Greek background from a prominent family in Lebanon and educated right here in the United States. He's an author, a scholar, a mathematics professor, a philosopher, a senior Wall Street trader, and also a hedge fund manager, and an expert on mathematical science. Did you get all that? That's quite a mouthful, isn't it? And saying that description hardly begins to describe Mr. Taleb. Mr. Taleb is a formidable thinker, and when he speaks, he draws large crowds. His most famous books are The Hidden Role of Chance, Fooled by Randomness, and The Black Swan. Now, you will not need to run out and buy these books and read them from cover to cover, although if you want to, you certainly could. Let me tell you what he has to say because it has a profound meaning for you and me and profound impact on the ideas of the everyday investor. Mr. Taleb says we all place too much weight on the odds that past events will repeat when unrepeatable chance is a better explanation. Do you assume that the markets will continue to always go up? That any downturns are temporary? That bull markets continue forever? Or do you not even think about the risk? Either way, folks, danger lies ahead. Mr. Taleb argues that the markets do not factor in risk, that are not measurable, and that most of the really big events in our world are rare, unpredictable, and cannot be measurable. These events, when they happen, usually have a significant downward impact on the investment markets. This is one of the very big reasons why we spend so much time encouraging you to get off that train and shift the risk to someone else. You might ask, shift the risk to whom? Well, we work with billion-dollar companies that will take the risk off your shoulders and guarantee that you will never lose a penny of your investments due to market risk. Also guarantee you an annual return of up to 7% on a lifetime income account and guarantee to you a lifetime income that you can never outlive. That sounds awfully good, doesn't it? Why don't you call me then at 855-806-7233 and find out how it works. These large companies that we represent provide many guarantees. Folks, do you remember pensions? They're pretty much gone now. So many people are struggling today to find a way to know, absolutely know, that they will have income as long as they live. Having billion-dollar companies willing to guarantee you a lifetime of income provides a lot of comfort and relief. Now, getting back to Mr. Taleb, have you heard the term Black Swan event? That term is what Mr. Taleb calls these events that are rare and unpredictable. The term refers to a 17th century idea. Until the 1600s, it was accepted truth that all swans are white. In fact, all swans are white had been used for a long time as a standard example of a scientific truth. The equivalent today might be the Earth rotates around the sun. Today we would call that an indisputable scientific truth, right? So what were the odds of seeing a black swan at that time? Impossible to calculate, but considered impossible. Until 1697, when explorers found black swans in Australia. Imagine that. They had a black swan event. Finding black swans in Australia when that was considered impossible. Well, we had a big black swan event here in 2001, okay, didn't we? Do y'all remember 9/11? And here we're having many others these days, like in 2008. Other events like earthquakes, volcanoes, flooding, terror strikes, and so on. The chances of black swan events today seem much higher than just a decade or two ago. And yet many people continue to invest as though the 25-year bull market of 1982 to 2007 will continue forever, with no significant black swan events along the way. Now, doesn't that seem a bit odd? So let me ask you a question. How would you like a guaranteed first-year return of up to 10%, with 100% guaranteed safety from market declines, and pay no taxes while your money compounds, and without the fees and charges normally associated with retirement accounts? And also, by the way, no market losses during black swan events. We offer all of our listeners a free safe money information kit that could change your financial life for the better. Give me a call at 855-806-7233. Someone's available to answer your calls right now or any day of the week. Be sure to mention that you'd like a free copy of our 115-page Safe Money book. It's an insider's guide to safe money investing that will show you how to protect your money from fees and market downturns. What you're learning today about the black swan events can have a significant downward market impact. When you call, we'll show you how to take away that worry. If you could convert all or some of your current retirement savings into something that would never lose value in the marketplace and still realize gains from the market, would this be of interest to you? I would hope so. How much of your money is currently in the market not earning as much as you would like it to? Are you happy with the amount of risk that you're taking? Do you really know the level of risk that you're taking? You know, the reality is the markets go up and the markets go down, even without black swan events. Ask yourself this: can you really afford to have your life savings at risk with a risk that is impossible to measure? Let me ask you one more question. Does your banker or broker know when the next black swan event is going to happen, possibly making your retired money half of the value of what it is today? Do you have a crystal ball giving them a heads up on terrorist attacks, okay, corruption, natural disasters, or market crashes for any other reason? If they're honest, they will tell you no. If they're honest, they will admit to you they don't know. I know that I'm honest, and I will tell you I don't have a clue when any of these things are going to happen next. So if your broker doesn't know, and you don't know, and I don't know, how is your retirement money safe in the market? You know, there's a singer, his name is Matt Kearney, and he has a song that says, "We are all just one phone call from our knees. The only thing certain about life is that it is not certain." The same is true for your retirement, folks. One morning you wake up and flip on the TV and find out all the people that were telling you to risk your hard-earned money. They really don't know anything. Your money's gone, and nothing the day before told you about was a black swan event. 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
1: America is celebrating 250 years of independence. Two and a half centuries since a handful of rebels looked at the most powerful empire on Earth and said, yeah, we'll take our chances. And through wars, recessions, political chaos, and every economic curveball imaginable, America still stands. 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
26: Let me start out this segment, as I normally do, with a question. Where is your money invested? I'm asking that question because losing or gaining is a matter of timing when your money is in assets exposed to significant market risk. Once you get closer to retirement, it is much less likely that you can afford the chance and randomness of timing. I specialize in working with products that limit the negative potential of market risk with the money that you cannot afford to lose. But what if you could take advantage of credited interest based on the performance of an external index that can get locked in yearly and cannot decrease due to market losses? That means you get to retain your credited interest yearly. Even more important, if the index is down, you may not get any credited interest for that period, but you don't go backwards. In other words, these contracts are guaranteed that index losses will not cause you to lose any of your original principal or previously credited interest. Some of these contracts may provide a bonus of up to 10% or more on your initial deposit. You know, retirees are moving billions of dollars every month into these plans. I specialize in working with those approaching or in retirement, specifically with 401k rollovers, IRAs, and any other accounts that need to be protected from the risk of market downturns. Can I help protect your money? There's only one way to find out. 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Make sure you let us know if you are interested in how you can lock in up to 7% compounded annual return for up to 10 years in a lifetime income account and be guaranteed an income that you can never outlive. Let's talk more about why market protection strategies are essential and why you should not expose all of your retirement money to market risk. Having lived in Wisconsin my whole life, I spent many days taking my three children sledding. On one of those snowy days, I watched my children fly down a hill with no apparent concern for bodily harm. As I watched them, it dawned on me how risking our money in youth is similar to risking our physical health. For example, when we were young, we had no problem going to a sledding hill and launching off the top with little thought of the consequences. Once we have children, we may still go to the top of the hill, but we probably sled down with more caution. Later on in life, most of us won't even go to the top of the hill. The reason for this is simple. As we get older, the ability of our bodies to absorb physical punishment is decreased, and the time it takes to recover is increased. The same is true for our money. When we were young, we could absorb considerable losses in our retirement money because the time to recover was long. However, when we get close to retirement, there is little to no time to recover from losses. The no market risk strategies that I work with allow you to sled down a hill in a crash-proof sled. You still get to participate in the fun without the risk of breaking your retirement to the point that it cannot recover. Do you want to reduce the chance of crashing your sled? We offer all of our listeners a free Safe Money book and Safe Money information kit that could change your financial life for the better. 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Again, that's 855-806-7233. I'd like to tell you how to ensure your retirement against the full impact of market losses. Many people I meet with today are not just concerned about losing their retirement money, but also outliving it. If you're one of those people that are concerned about outliving your retirement money, make sure and let me know. Again, my number is 855-806-7233.
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26: I'm sure my listeners today are familiar with the old English proverb, you can't have your cake and eat it too. The saying means that once you eat your cake, it's gone. So therefore, there's no longer a cake. In short, it means you can't have it both ways. The earliest recorded use of this saying was in a letter from Thomas Duke of Norfolk to Thomas Cromwell, Earl of Essex, in 1538. The history lesson points out that some of the things that we say are based on steadfast and ancient beliefs that we tend not to question. What if I was to tell you that most of you could have your cake and eat it too when it comes to risk and safety with your retirement money? In other words, being safe with your money and taking risk do not have to be oil and water. Let's take a quick test to help me illustrate how being safe with your money and taking risk with your money can work together. Here's the first question. If you were to wake up tomorrow and 50% of your money was gone to a stock market crash, how would that impact your retirement? If you are younger than 45, you probably think, no problem. I have time to make up for it. But if you're one of my potential clients, which means you're typically age 55 and older, you probably don't like the idea of losing 50% of your retirement funds because you don't have a lot of time on your side. Nobody likes losing anything they've worked hard for. So the second question is, can you recover from a loss? Did you know that if you experience a 50% loss in your retirement funds, it would take you almost 12 years at a 6% annual compounded return to get back your losses? I'll repeat that. 12 years with an excellent return on your money while experiencing no additional losses to get back to where you were. Guess what? What are the chances of getting a 6% return for 12 years without experiencing another significant loss? Since we are talking about potential losses, let me ask you, what if you could avoid market losses and have interest credited based upon an external index? Wouldn't it make sense to at least consider something that keeps you from going backward in your retirement for some of your money? If you'd like to learn more, call for our complimentary Safe Money book and Safe Money information kit at 855-806-7233. We would love to share this and many other resources without any obligation. Now let me ask you that first question again. If you were to wake up tomorrow and 50% of your money was gone due to a stock market crash, would that impact your retirement? But in this case, let's assume that you have guaranteed income payments that more than covers your cost of living. Let's say between Social Security, pensions, rental property, and annuity payments, you have more than enough money to live on, and that it's guaranteed for your life. Now, if you were to lose 50% of your liquid assets that are not being used to provide you income, how would you feel about that? I think that you'll agree that this is an entirely different scenario. In the first example, you lost 50% of the money you counted on for retirement. In the last scenario, your income was adequate and guaranteed for your life, but you only lost 50% of the money not needed for your income. You know, I once heard someone explain the difference between a hazard and a risk, and they said, "Hazards are the sharks you spot in the ocean while standing on the shore. Sharks become risk when you get in the water." When it comes to planning your income for life, market-based investments are hazards, but they only become a risk when you jump in the water by buying the investment. What if I was to tell you that you could jump in the water and swim with the sharks, but avoid the risk as it applies to your income floor? You might ask, what is an income floor? It is very simple. It's the least amount of income you need to live on. From the income floor, subtract all your guaranteed income payments, including Social Security, pensions, annuity payment, property rentals, etc. Does all that income cover the minimum income you need? If not, then you have what we call an income gap. If you do have enough income, have you adjusted for inflation? Oops, forgot that one, didn't you? Have you ever adjusted your gross desired income by even 2% inflation rate? You might be surprised at what impact that has. This is where I become the expert. I'm highly skilled at filling your income gap and creating laddered income solutions that guarantee income for you and for your spouse's life. If you'd like a pension and a Social Security payment in your mailbox, then you'll also like getting a private pension. Why not give me a call now at 855-806-7233. Once we talk, we can determine if we should meet. But I must first determine your needs. When you call, ask for our Safe Money book, which we will provide at our expense. Again, our number is 855-806-7233. Once I fill the gap in your income plan and make adjustments for inflation and ensure that you have adequate amount of funds for emergencies, what do you have left? 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But technically, you can afford to risk some of your money for the hypothetical potential of more significant gains. I'm not here to tell you to do that, but if you do decide to take on the risk, then at least you know that you'll never live below a required amount of income. I hope that makes sense to you. I'm sure it does.
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6: 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Interest and other guarantees in annuity contracts are subject to the claims-paying ability of the insurance carrier that issued the contract. 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No information presented today should be acted upon without meeting with a qualified licensed insurance professional. 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
8: Here's a question I'd like to ask you. How much of your money is currently in the stock market? 50%? 75%? All of it? Did you consciously decide to have that percentage exposed to market risk? Or did it sort of just happen? So why am I asking? As I've said before, the markets go up and the markets go down. A critical consideration is how much of your life savings are exposed to market risk. This is why I strongly encourage everyone to think of their money in terms of red money and green money. I know those terms may sound odd, but they'll help us understand a fundamental concept. Let me explain. Red money is the money we're willing to expose to market risk in hopes of higher returns. We accept the possibility of losses, even significant losses, in hopes of higher gains. Red money is exposed to the upside and downside market risk. Green money is about safety and security. With green money, we are not willing to accept the risk of market losses, so we are willing to take a lower return in exchange. Green money does not have exposure to downside market risk. So if red money is exposed to significant upside and downside market risk, and green money limits the risk while having upside market potential, which one is better? Well, that's probably the wrong question, because neither is inherently good or bad.

0: The young have time on their side and can afford to lose money in the hopes that they will make it back in the future. The rich can at least afford to lose some of their money and still live comfortably. By rich, I mean those people who have adequate green money to guarantee they'll always have the income they need and never outlive it. But if you are at or near retirement, you should be in the green, which is the money that limits the loss from market declines. Many people believe that all retirement money should be in green money. I would agree with that in a lot of situations. Isn't it time for you to go green with your retirement? Give me a call at 855-806-7233. We'll show you how that is done. Not only can you have some upside from credited interest based upon the performance of an external index that is protected, but you can get a first-year bonus of up to 10% in all of your money just for making a deposit. You can also lock in guaranteed growth of up to 7% per year for 10 years on a lifetime income account. How about that? Again, I want to repeat that. Up to 10% bonus on your initial deposit and up to 7% per year for 10 years on a lifetime income account that you can never outlive. Avoiding the potential of substantial market risk while having the possibility of a bonus of up to 10% and guaranteed growth on a lifetime income account of up to 7% per year for 10 years. 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Over the years, we've learned that having green money provides an enormous benefit, a tremendous sense of comfort and relief for the person making the decision. Just think about it. The potential for money worries go away. 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
2: Have you ever seen the movie Cliffhanger with Sylvester Stallone? I was just watching that movie the other night. It had the usual acting you might expect from a Stallone action flick, but what really struck me was the opening scene. I had forgotten how intense it was. Stallone's character was helping a female climber. I can't remember the name of the actress, but anyway, she was sliding across a rope from one cliff to another cliff when her harness came unbuckled. As she fell out of the harness, Stallone slid across the rope and grabbed her hand. We've all seen that I gotcha move in so many movies. Its cliche is at best, except in this movie. Instead of rescuing the girl, there's a prolonged sequence where a hand begins to slip out of Stallone's grip finger by finger. The whole time she's screaming, "I don't want to die! I don't want to die!" The backdrop behind her looks to be over a mile down to the valley floor. If you haven't seen the movie before, you're sitting there waiting for him to grab her with his other hand or somehow save the day, but this movie catches you off guard. Unlike the typical Hollywood happy ending, her hand slips all the way out. She falls while maintaining eye contact with Stallone. Her horrifying scream and the look on her face as she falls really got my blood pressure going. I'm no actor, but I do save people from falling. Unlike Stallone, nobody has ever slipped out of my hands. Not a single one of my clients has ever had their retirement fall off a cliff, and not one of them has ever lost a penny due to stock market losses. I bet some of you wish your retirement wasn't at risk of being dropped off a cliff at all. For that reason alone, now would be a good time to give us a call. 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There are no stock market cliffs with my income planning, so what have you got to lose? I know some people are afraid of heights and some are not. Regardless, what I can guarantee you is that everyone is afraid of heights if they're falling without a parachute. I think the same is true when it comes to people's retirement and risk. Some people are afraid of risk, and some people are not, or so they say, but everyone is afraid when the market crashes. I have seen clients with the same look on their faces as the actress falling in the movie. They're not usually screaming, but sometimes they're crying. Sometimes they are always looking at me with eyes that say, "Save me." I have seen clients with the same look on their faces as the actress falling in the movie. They are not usually screaming, but sometimes they're crying. They're always looking at me with eyes that say, "Save me." I save my clients from lots of things. Sometimes I save them from having all their money exposed to risk. 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If If you call me now, I can show you a better way. A way towards a lifetime income that isn't wasted away by fees. That comes with upfront bonuses of up to 10%, which will never show any market losses no matter how far the market falls, and provides you a plan for living as long as possible. I think we can all imagine the feeling of falling and how helpless that feels. Imagine spending your entire life climbing to the top of the mountain. It takes blood, sweat, tears, discipline, and hard work to get you to the top of your retirement mountain where the view is breathtaking. Finally, it's time to sit down and relax and enjoy everything your hard work and sacrifice has brought you. Unfortunately, up on the top of the mountain, there are all kinds of risks that you have no control over. What if the mountain you climb decides to no longer be a dormant volcano? What if a rock from above rolls down the hill and knocks you off the mountain? What if bad weather rolls in unexpectedly and you get lost and exposure drains away your life? When the stock market is up, the view is great. A sense of euphoria sets in and it seems like nothing can go wrong. But just like being on the top of a mountain, there are many things that can go wrong, and very few of them can be recognized in time to save yourself. Maybe it would be a fraudulent market activity. I don't think I've ever seen more articles on how the stock market is rigged than recently. Maybe it'll be the act of terrorism or political instability. We certainly have plenty of that going around, don't we? Could it be another popping of a bubble nobody's expecting? Despite the obvious signs of the tech bubble, housing bubble, and other bubble market, it always seems like people don't realize the bubble has popped until it's too late. What I'm getting at is you don't have to live this way. What is the point of feeling good about a retirement that's built on a house of cards? Why not protect all the effort it took to build your retirement with guaranteed results that are not subject to market risk? There is a better way to live that allows you to enjoy your retirement without the financial risk of the markets and the chance that you'll be pushed over the edge of a cliff. I think you should take a very hard look at the risk that you might be taking with your retirement. If you are at or near retirement, it is time to stop the insanity and look at an option that is appropriate for your retirement goals. Call me at 855-806-7233. My Safe Money book and Safe Money Information Kit will help you separate out all the crazy advice you might be hearing and replace it with good, sound information. Ask about my Income Maximizer program when you call, where you can get up to a 10% bonus on your initial deposit and also up to 7% yearly compounded growth and a lifetime of income that you cannot outlive. I'd like to wrap up this segment with a final thought. All of my clients have one thing in common if they follow my instructions. None of them worry about outliving their money. I've had countless clients tell me how amazed that they are at the peace of mind they now have. They are shocked at how much stress they were living with, knowing their retirement savings would crash at any moment, but not knowing when it would happen. Sometimes you don't realize how much stress you're living with until that stress has been removed from your life. Worse yet, some of you might not even realize you should be stressed about your retirement. When the bottom drops out, you will experience stress beyond what it seems you can handle because you are living in a fantasy world of stock market gains. Don't hang from a cliff when it comes to retirement. Don't let your fingers slip away one by one to have all your effort of climbing to the top end with your retirement falling to the bottom. Give me a call and I'll give you a safety rope that you can count on. If you'd like to learn more, call for my Safe Money book and Safe Money Information Kit at 855-806-7233. 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It's time to put your feet on solid ground and enjoy the view without the risk of falling due to stock market losses.
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0: For over three decades, Joe Brown has been helping the people of Wisconsin enjoy safe and secure retirements. 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
2: As usual, let's start off this segment with a question. Would you like to lose all of your money, some of your money, or none of your money? I've asked that question to my clients thousands of times, and almost everyone says, I don't want to lose any of my money. Mark Twain once said that he was more concerned with the return of his money than the return on his money. Here's the problem. Most people don't want to lose any money, but their investments don't reflect that desire. I kid you not when I tell you that I constantly see retirees with 100% of their retirement funds in risk-based investments. It's a ticking time bomb just waiting to go off. What if you had the chance to avoid ticking time bombs through participation in the upside of the market without any participation in the downside? If you are one of those people that don't want to see their entire life's efforts disappear overnight because of something you have no control over, but still want generous growth opportunities, give me a call now at 855-806-7233. Once we talk, I can determine if we should meet. But first, I must determine if I can significantly help you. When you call, ask for our Safe Money book, which we will provide at our expense. Again, my number is 855-806-7233. Now, obviously, some money can afford to be lost, and some money absolutely cannot. Let's say that your income greatly exceeds your expenses on a guaranteed lifetime basis, and it's also hedged for inflation to grow over your lifetime. In other words, you and your spouse can never outlive your income. Your income is adequate, and your income will increase to offset inflation. In this scenario, your money not used for income might be suitable for some risk of loss to potentially take advantage of hypothetical gains. So you might say that you're not willing to lose any of your money dictated for lifetime income. But for money not used for income, you could take some risk. But what if you need all of your money for income? That describes many of the people I work with, but unfortunately, some of them don't know that until I tell them. Longevity risk is just as bad, if not worse, than market risk. If you live too long, will your money last as long as you do? How do you plan for living too long? The sad truth is that most people for longevity risk by underliving their retirement. Underliving retirement? What does that mean? It's an unfortunate truth that most people do not live their retirement to its full potential. Why is that? Because a lot of people have great amounts of uncertainty in their retirement plan. Even wealthy people can have this problem because it's all proportional to desired income. If you're listening to me right now, there's a pretty good chance that you don't want to underlive your retirement. In other words, you probably want to get the most out of your money before you run out of life. If you want a retirement that can live up to its potential, call for our Safe Money book and our Safe Money Information Kit. Our number is 855-806-7233. 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Again, our number is 855-806-7233. Now let's get back to what I mentioned at the beginning of the segment. If you don't want to lose any of your money and you don't want to run out of money before you die, yet you still want to maximize your income and live your retirement to its full potential without stress and worry, what are you going to do? If your retirement plan is based on hypothetical growth with risk of loss and an unknown mortality, how do you know how much money you can spend in your retirement? As you've heard me say before, a retirement plan with a hypothetical rate of growth, risk of loss, an arbitrary spending rate, an assumed date of death is called an if-come plan because you don't know if it's going to be there when you need it. You've also heard me say that a retirement based on hypothetical, arbitrary, and assumed information is no way to live. Imagine if you had an income floor that you could never live below. Imagine the peace of mind and the confidence you would have in your retirement if you knew your income was adequate and growing. Imagine if you had solutions in place for spousal survivorship. Imagine if you had done something to offset the potential cost of long-term care. Wouldn't that be a better way to live than having a retirement based on a guessing game? Wouldn't that allow you to relax and enjoy retirement without the constant stress of having circumstances beyond your control and steal the joy out of your golden years? These are all very important questions that need answers that you can count on. Give me a call at 855-806-7233.
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4: 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Interest and other guarantees in annuity contracts are subject to the claims-paying ability of the insurance carrier that issued the contract. Fixed indexed annuities involve interest crediting methodologies that are based on the performance of an index, which may be positive or negative. It is possible to have 0% interest credited during an indexing term with a fixed indexed annuity. Optional lifetime income benefit riders are used to calculate lifetime payments only and are not available for cash surrender or a death benefit unless specified in the annuity contract. The tax consequences of annuity income should be considered with the help of a licensed tax professional. Listeners should be aware of IRS penalties for withdrawing funds from an annuity before age 59 and a half. Fees may apply. Annuity guarantees are based on the insurance company's financial strength and claims paying ability. No information presented today should be acted upon without meeting with a qualified licensed insurance professional. Obviously, by calling us now, you are taking just the first step towards protecting your retirement. It is important that you read all insurance contract disclosures carefully before making a purchase decision. Rates and returns mentioned on this program may vary based on state availability and are subject to change without notice.

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1: 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So we have phishing scams. We had catfishing. Now we have cast phishing.
2: What is that?
1: Cast phishing. You are on Instagram and you get a DM and somebody says, you know what? You look like a character actor that I would want to put in my new commercial or film. And I am producing a new Netflix or Amazon show. I'm just wondering if you would want to do an audition tape. And they send you a script and you do the audition tape in front of your own. And then they ask you to do another audition tape, another. And then all of a sudden they say, you know what? We need to take your top off for that audition tape. So, but you're already so vested, maybe you take your top off or your bottom, whatever it may be. And then as soon as you send them that naked video, they are going to say, we need $1,000 or else we're going to send it to everybody.
2: Is this working?
1: Apparently it is.
2: Come on, people.
1: I know. Just bad. Let's switch gears just a little bit. In January 2025, the Palisades fire, remember that, burned Steve Brown's home right to the ground. So sad. But it saved his life. Let me explain. The fire forced him to go to a new city to get a new doctor and new eyes that caught an aggressive blood cancer in his bone marrow that multiple physicians had missed for months. So he's an engineer. So he did what engineers do, is he built some AI agents that found his diagnosis in minutes, then built treatments for his exact genetic mutations. This is a really amazing story. Then it started working, and he's built it out for everyone. And joining us right now is Steve Brown in Santa Monica. He's the founder and CEO of a company now called CureWise. Welcome. Based on what I had just said, Steve, where you put all this into your AI agent, and then it was able to diagnose you correctly versus where human doctors couldn't do that, what does that say about our current state of medical care?
22: Well, it's even more dramatic than that. Actually, I was in the emergency room when I got diagnosed with a rare blood cancer, a form of multiple myeloma, that had been misdiagnosed for almost a year. And it was, one doctor said it was gas and another doctor said it was stress. And then it was a young ER doctor in Rancho Mirage that said it's cancer until proven otherwise. And then an oncologist after a bone marrow biopsy found the particular type. So I had been diagnosed, but my first question of the AI was, why didn't they find this sooner? So I started using my medical